0: Beaten in strong company, at her last couple of starts, Emily and Circus Dancer, and delivers a win in the first for Tony Cole and winning jockey Matt Cameron. The second of the day is a maiden over 1,215 metres at 12.28.
1: Tough win it was too, right down to the wire between those two. A competitive contest, race number one, coming in from Rotorua this afternoon. As Brendan said, back on track for race two shortly. For now, though, we need to get you to a break. We'll be straight into action coming in from Waverley with their third not too far away. Yeah.

0: There is no doubt he is a champion. Al Mansour, what a season.
1: In his final season, and he wins another Guineas. Keldian wins it. And the champion, Milo Sharon, wins on Champions Day.
2: But it's Embellish, and Embellish won the Guineas.
3: And it's Hello Yume Zayn who gets the head bob and takes the Diamond Jubilee.
4: Sword of State wins the Sustema Stakes and wins it brilliantly.
5: International Animal Health presents the world's first biological control that works by substantially reducing parasitic roundworm larvae in the manure of grazing animals. BioWormer and Livermole with BioWormer contain a naturally occurring fungus that consumes chemically resistant and multi-resistant larvae, providing a solution to a problem costing livestock producers millions of dollars each year by breaking the worm cycle. For further information, visit BioWormer.com or contact us on the hotline.
6: As I mentioned prior to the break, our next live race is going to be coming in from Waverley, not too far away from that. However, for now, we need to get you back on track at Rotorua because feature racing this afternoon, the Rotorua Cup to look forward to. Ronan Popplewell, keen to get your thoughts around this contest.
7: Yeah, it's a good betting contest, and it's a race where I don't mind one that's been a mover in this market, actually, in Pacheco. Opened at a big price, but they posted up $17. It's now single figures. Interesting enough, too, in the same race, you have another runner that's opened at $17 and is a big market mover in Pro Boy, who has to be respected as well. And might bring Matt Markham in here just to talk around that. They are the two obvious big movers in the first of our features today, the Campbell Infrastructure Rotorua Cup, Matt.
8: Yeah, and notable moves too, PP. As you mentioned, $17 for both runners on market opening. Pacheco was the first to move, got into near single figures, and then has moved in there now at a $9 quote, third up from a spell today. Pro Boy has been a rapid mover though. 17s, got into 12s, now into 7s, and continuing to shorten too with Samantha Collett in the saddle. They're the two they've really played around. Outside of them, they're pretty solid when it comes to the favourite Savoir Fair at around that $4.60 quote. We're trying to hold steady around there, open $4.20 on the drift back out. We have seen some money for Pacifico up near the top of the book to get out closer to $8 into $6.50, now $7.50, and a little bit of each way money too floating around for the 7 Rosetown Prince at longer odds, BP. But both Pacheco and Pro Boy, the ones we're really watching there in race 7 today out of Rotorua.
7: All right, thank you for that, Matt. And, you know, a key jockey in this race as well. We'll hear from Ethan Jones now. And, of course, Ethan does take the ride aboard Pacheco. And Aidan Rodley is standing by with him.
9: Thanks, Brendan. Standing by with Ethan. And, Ethan, congratulations for the win midweek. Tell us, when you look back and reflect on it, how satisfying?
10: Oh, it was just a massive relief. You know, Roger and Rob supported me the day I arrived. And, you know, to ride the... my first win over here for them was great.
9: How many times you looked at that replay?
10: Oh, God, too many to count. Yeah. Too many to count.
9: Okay, well, obviously, you're British. You've got family back home, and have they been watching?
10: Oh, yeah, Dad's been waking up middle of the night, watching my replays, waking my mum up. You know, they're very supportive of me, and they couldn't have been proud of me.
9: Okay, yeah, obviously, you're apprenticed back over there as well. Just tell us the situation regarding wins and how much of an opportunity you got back home.
10: Yep, so I rode 26 winners. Over 300 rides. It got to

0: The point where I was sort of struggling to sort of get the rides, and you know, George Rook, fellow mate of mine, recommended coming in. You know, I did. But over in England, it's very tough for jockeys over there. You know, there's a hell of a lot of them over there, and you have to work even harder to try and get your name out there. And you just got to a point where I was sort of struggling, you know, and made the move here, which was probably the best thing for me.
1: Absolutely. It's a bit of a shame that you can't sort of utilise a claim, but obviously you got a win without one the other day, so all was good.
0: Yeah, all was good. Ideally, we would have liked the claim, but, you know, rules are rules, and if I'm a senior over here, you know, I just have to work harder and hopefully get more winners.
1: One thing, you're obviously in my size, stature-wise. Does it help? Do you ride light?
0: Yeah, definitely. You know, like, for example, today I have 53 kgs. You know, I'm quite fortunate that I'm really small because I don't really have to struggle that much.
1: Yeah, obviously not the same size as me. Let's get that clarified. Ethan, you've got a ride today in the Rotorua Cup Pacheco. Last start run looked pretty encouraging. What did you make of it?
0: Yeah, he ran a blinder at Tarapa over the mile. You know, he ran really well in the home straight. I think the 2200 today is going to really suit him. The heavy track shouldn't be a problem. You know, if he can bring his form here today, he can run a huge race.
1: Yep. Have you worked out how you're going to play it?
0: I think just jump and sit where we're happy. You know, ideally try and get a bit of cover, get him to switch off, get him in a rhythm, and in the home straight, just ask him to quicken and hopefully have a result.
1: Two other rides on the day, Junimus and Justin Tipple. Just tell us about the all three. You know, which one are you most looking forward to?
0: I think Pacheco, definitely. I was really happy with the way he ran at Tarapa last week, and step up trick's going to suit, so hopefully he can run a huge race.
1: Yep. Well, you got a win during the week. Let's hope you can double that today.
0: We shall try.
2: It was Tank Rodley catching up there with Ethan Jones around his book of rides, and actually gave Dunamis a bit of a chance there in race number two off the back of a good trial performance. But yeah, congratulations to Ethan getting in that winner's circle for the very first time aboard Gringzinger Moon on Wednesday, and has a great chance, Emily, coming up into the first of our features, the Campbell Infrastructure Rotorua Cup aboard Pacheco.
3: Yeah, great day of racing out of Rotorua this afternoon. The ITM Stakes as well, of course, to look forward to across that program this afternoon. For now, though, we need to get you back on track at Waverley as we get close to their next, the third.
4: Open Stars, our third. Interesting race because Bison is at the top of the market. There is no doubt this is the best horse in the race. But she's had nine starts on a firm track for that one minor placing, but the money's there.
5: Yeah, the money's there. Just where is she in terms of her preparation? As you say, she clearly brings the best CV into the contest, and that's reflected having to lump the 60 kilograms today. Good for a track, has to be a red flag. Look, on paper there is a few knocks, but this is not a strong field.
4: Rusty Lane, he got the job done at Woodville in a 75. He goes up, he goes down and wait there for the 54.5, and Amber, I'm sure, can get down to the 53.5.
5: Yeah, look, it's been up a while. This is its 10th run since resuming in December and got a much-deserved victory last start at 75 level. Look, on paper, is up in grey, but with the exclusion of Bozo, this is a glorified rating 80, so it looks well-placed with the weights and the presence of the New Zealand Cup winner, a deserving fave.
4: Kick On is third up this preparation, so there's a sense of timing there. Out of a family that just keeps on winning, he's won seven. He was good late at Woodville.
5: Yeah, he was. He's a chance to turn the tables on Rusty Lane. I reckon he was half a run short last start at Woodville. He's only second up, but he was first time over ground. He's now third up. He's ready to peak here. With a slight weight relief, he can challenge the favourite.
4: Hell of a return, coming out of a 75 last to start on a heavy track condition, but overall it's been a good preparation for the mare.
5: Yeah, and I think Leah can use barrier one. If he can just stalk the speed here in a race that looks a bit muddly on paper in terms of tempo, we'll give him every opportunity, or give her every opportunity, and I think you're right, back on a better track suits.
4: Graham Vader, look, he's been a bit in and out, but if you take his body, your work across the last three, he's been pretty consistent.
5: He may be the default leader here, Sweens. With Timeda Diva scratched this morning, I can't see any obvious leader, so push forward from a soft draw with the claim, he'll be in the right spot to challenge.
4: I couldn't make a case of Cleo's magic in this.
5: No, it's been up a fair old while. Yeah, look, hasn't won for a very long time. I think back to since 2024, you'd have to find her last victory. So Lib will get back, low percentage plays, a lot going against her.
4: Okay, and the nine in the book, St. Bernard, you just think would be lacking a bit of leg speed?
5: Yeah, took out a maiden hurdle last winter, I think in June from memory, for Chrissy Bambury. And I'm sure, looking forward, he'll be going over the sticks in the short term.
4: There's the field for our third. Noel Quinn joins me with the favourite Rusty Lane, and he's ready to go.
6: Yeah, well, he's just kind of working away there as normal. Pretty happy. He's a bit like you, Bevan, an honest old battler.
4: Oh, he came in as though he's well in himself.
6: Yeah, like, he's pretty well. He raced well the other day, and yeah, the track's good, so he seems pretty well. So yeah.
4: What do you do on a small field like this?
6: I'd say he'd probably go forward, I would say, and yeah, just see what he can do. But yeah, I think we'll go forward with him.
4: Yeah, 53 and a half big assists.
6: Yeah, it's a big advantage, so it is, you know, especially with quality horse like Bozo in there. But I reckon like Kick On went a hell of a good race the other day, so yeah, we'll see how he goes.
4: Yeah, best of luck.
6: Thank you.
4: Knock on there. Matt Markham, 240 Rusty Lane.
7: Yeah, touch $2.35 too, Bevan, just on the drift back out, because we're starting to see the moves come for a few other runners. Bozo was well backed early on in trading, but they've gone stone cold at the moment. Touched around $4.20, now at to $6.50. They are that cold, we're moving that quickly outwards. Kick On's been the real mover late in proceedings here, was around the $4 mark, been a steady progression into $3.50. The ones at longer odds they are looking at, hell of a return, $12 on opening into $6.50. And there was a little bit of support down near the bottom of the book too for Quill. We opened $21, got as high as $23, now into $17. But Rusty Lane carries most of the support here, Bevan. $2.30 in from a $3.20 opening quote. Your best back runner in race number three.
4: Okay, Rusty Lane for you.
5: Yeah, and keen to hear the thoughts around the camp and pushing forward here. I reckon there is a position to sit outside, possibly Graham Vader, which could become quite tactical. There doesn't look to be that much speed slash tempo on paper. So, look, I'll land with Rusty Lane, but I'm wary around this Kick On. I reckon he was half a run short. He can definitely turn the tables and challenge Rusty Lane, even though he was beaten last start against that key rival. Meets that individual slightly better off in the weights, but 2-4-1-6, you can't leave out Bozo.
4: I'm with Rusty Lane. I've got so much respect for Bozo, Kick On, hell of a return going, Nossi as well. But best for you, Justin, race three, Rusty Lane.
8: Yeah, I think he'll win. I think he's so well set up here. I thought 260 was great. I think he'll be too good on the good track, perfectly in at the weights. Always anti-Bozo on a good track like this. So yeah, I just think he'll win, Rusty Lane. Best bet of the day as we're almost set to go. 2,200 metres. Set to go, top of the straight, and the gates are back, and they're away and racing very slow, St. Bernard, but that's the usual with him. Other than that, it was a pretty good even line, and Rusty Lane, one of the first to show up, along with Bozo, right there, Grey Invader, and over on the inside is Kick On, followed by Cleo's Magic, who's just restraining to be behind these, and then hell of a return, wider as Quill, and tailed off St. Bernard. Grey Invader working on to the top as they greet the judge. So it's Grey Invader onto the lead, and Rusty Lane, the favourite's going to steady into the box seat, and Bozo nice and handy third. Length and a half away, Kick On, who's going to be three back the inside underneath hell of a return. Length and a half away to Quill, Cleo's Magic at about four lengths to St. Bernard. So Grey Invader left alone in the lead. A length and a half over Bozo. Rusty Lane getting the run of the race third with a length away to hell of a return, followed by Kick On, who's fifth on the fence underneath Quill. About two lengths away, second to last, Cleo's Magic, and a couple away, St. Bernard, as they enter the back straight. 1,300 metres to go. And Jim Chung dictating terms on the Grey Invader by one length over New Zealand Cup winner Bozo. And third, Rusty Lane, the well-back favourite. Fourth one off, hell of a return, about two lengths away, Kick On, nice and relaxed, fifth on the rail. Outside of it is Quill, three lengths, Cleo's Magic, and two and a half away, last St. Bernard, as they run to the 1,000 metres now. Grey Invader is the leader in a good rhythm and has been left alone by a length and a half over Bozo, and Rusty Lane travelling strongly, third on the inside. Fourth, hell of a return, a length and a half at the 800 metres then to Kick On underneath Quill, well back Cleo's Magic, St. Bernard, as they run off the back straight, and the leader picks it up now. Grey Invader ups the ante, a length and a half over Bozo. Rusty Lane is tracking along third on the inside as they approach the home corner. Around them now, Quill picking up ground right there, hell of a return, and then came the next Kick On. Further back of the field is Cleo's Magic, St. Bernard. So they come to the home bend. Grey Invader, hell of a return, throws down the gauntlet, made a good good move. She's been held up on Rusty Lane, the favourite. He's trying to poke through. Meantime, hell of a return. Hit the lead over Grey Invader Bozo. He's now trying to build the revs up. Rusty Lane, he lost a lot of momentum though, and hell of a return. Kicked away, running on, kick on Bozo and Rusty Lane. Hell of a return. Leah Hemi back to back, and it was a great ride as well. Won by 2.5 lengths on kick on Bozo, Rusty Lane. Then Cleo's Magic further back in the field was Quill. Well back there, second to last over Grey Invader, stopped, and St. Bernard always last. Hell of a return, and hell of a return. Lovely ride. Leah Hemi made the move just at the right time. Slowly run race, and was able to take over when the gas got clapped on, had all the momentum out in the centre of the track, and has ripped away here. She's had a pretty good campaign. She's been up a long time, hell of a return, but she's still full of life, and run away with a good win. Kick on has been good from back on the inside, and we might see him over the fences pretty soon. It'd be great to see him. He'd be pretty good jumper, you'd imagine. Bozo's fought on well, and Rusty Lane just got into that awkward spot, probably being a little ordinary late, but probably not really his go to be held up like that. But the winner, Bevan, is hell of a return.
4: Yeah, been a good preparation. It was a good ride. He's been in some nice races and performed with credit. Rusty Lane, well, actually, you think one fair and square, don't you think?
5: Oh, yeah, no, you can't take anything away from hell of a return. Probably around Rusty Lane. Just found tight quarters when the race or the heat really went on just before the turn. Probably had every chance still to finish second. Has finished out of the money there, Rusty Lane, for the favourite punters. But look, hell of a return. Not a hard horse, or a very hard horse to catch at times. But it was a 65 winner two starts ago, is now winning an open class, basically on ratings, excluding Bozo. It was a glorified rating 80. But look, Bozo was very good late there, Sweens, under the 60 kilograms also.
4: Yeah, been a really good preparation from this mare.
9: Yeah, I suppose she's on her way down, mate, but I thought we were just hanging in here because the track was a good track.
4: 65, a couple of starts ago, you pick up an open stake today. It's a good return.
9: Yeah, it is. You know, she can get out in the paddock now and have a little spell.
4: Been a pleasure later on?
9: Yeah, the track will suit him better, and he has won here before.
4: Well done.
9: Thanks, mate.
4: GV, man, a few wounds, but he's got this horse going really, really nicely. His two wins from the last three starts. Nice performance from hell of a return. 6 to beat 4-1-2. 6-4-1-2. Kick on Bozo. I suppose the question is, where are they going with Bozo, and which race do we really look for?
5: She would have been well placed in a Rotorua Cup today, but look, I'm sure there's plenty of opportunities going forward. We know the wet tracks are just around the corner. I know it was a good surface today, but she's run really well with 60 kilograms on her back, and class will get her through a lot of the feature races in the next 2 to 3 months.
4: Two in the book, Rusty Lane, but he got held up on the corner. He just didn't look overly comfortable to me. Just a little bit reaching in his action. But look, he'll keep. He's been going well this entire preparation. And look, he'll find another right race. She'll probably rolling out in front as his go. Leah picks up a double. Congratulations. Talk us through that.
10: Yeah, thank you. Look, she's a really lovely mare. She tries her heart out no matter where she is in the running. And she really deserved this.
4: You looked as though you really wanted to sneak into the race before the corner.
10: Yeah, look, they're not making a lot of ground here with the headwind, so I really wanted to be near the lead, turning for home.
4: Okay, fitness paid late, she really ran strongly through the line.
10: Yeah, and once she gets a clear run through the line, she's actually got a really good turn of foot.
4: Okay, well done.
10: Thank you.
4: Leah Hemi picks up a double here. Emily, hell of a return, takes out the open handicap.
3: Yeah, good early start to the day for Leah, picking up the two wins already, only up to race three of the afternoon, and already making it a winning start to proceedings. That was the running of the third coming in from Waverley. We're not far away from the second at Rotorua, the Atkinson and Donaldson 1215-metre maiden. We need to get you back on track to Rotorua to find out more about the second. Brendan Popwell, Aidan Rodley standing by.
2: Yeah, thank you, Emily. Yes, and the horses just started their parade here for the second. Quite a nice two-year-old and up maiden, and I feel as though there's probably some form out of this race. And Perth Sangway is the first one we'll chat about. He's run a couple of races, both on heavy tracks, Aidan. He's the $2.90 favourite. He ran second last time out. He's ridden by Masahasuzumi.
11: Yeah, it was a really nice effort too. Just on the pace, just maybe peaked a little bit late. But you'd think third up for the preparation, just looks to be a horse who will be at cherry ripe for today. The noseband goes on, replacing the shadow roll.
2: Emac. Jeddah's horse was good at the trials. Won by 6 lengths on a heavy surface out of Tauranga. Beating Whistler. That horse has won. Go back to the previous trial. Small Fort, Sabatini, first and second. They've won. Then he was also beaten behind Cosmic Dream at the trial, so he brings red-hot trial form.
11: I can't believe you're getting $5 on this horse. I really can't. That trial, and with the Whistler form reference out of Pukekohe, that win was strong enough. There's just enough here to say this horse, I thought would probably be close to favourite. It really surprises me you're getting $5 on the second line of betting. Maybe we're going to see a little bit of movement, but there's enough in the trials form to say this horse should be very hard to beat.
2: Move on to number 7 in Somba. Now, he's had two very good trials as well. He actually beat Biding My Time at the trials back in early April at Alice. That horse has won a maiden. And then won at the trials, Ben O'Fay, who's a race rival and won by 3/4 of a length. Drawn low, and potentially they can use that draw.
11: Obviously, it's just whether you like the trials form or you like the race form. But like you say, Biding My Time, Elusive Fate was also in that same trial, who's also been a winner out of it. So the trials form's been really strong. There was just a narrow trial win, but the last start win at Avondale, there was just a little bit more authority in that performance, scoring by 3/4 of a length, like you say.
2: Move on to Facilitate, runner number 2. He can use his draw. I've got him in my numbers. He was a trial winner recently at Tawamutu, was in front, won by 1/2 length. There was 3.5 lengths to third, and was a fresh up placing on a soft 7 and rating 60 grade when he kicked off his preparation last campaign. So happy to have him in my numbers.
11: Yeah, absolutely. Showed that day as a horse who can operate fresh. The trial win was good, scored by 1/2 length that day, and they've just tweaked the gear there. The lugging bit comes off, replaced by a tongue control bit.
2: La Riviere went to the trials out of Tauranga on the 16th of April. She was a winner there in heavy ground, sat in second position and was able to kick away and win by 1/3. This one for Curtis Pertab.
11: Yeah, it was 4 lengths slower than Emac on the same day, but the trial was good. It's had 5 trials for a win and a couple of placings. Trickier barrier draw out there in 11, and if we're going to take a line from the first race, which was a 1-2 leader outside leader, 1-2 finish, then maybe the tricky draws might be just a little bit against this early in the day.
2: Sneaky Cyclone was, I thought, a little bit sneaky just in behind them with how he was running on. He was midfield, he was working home through the line. Jack Taplin rides, claims 3 for trainer Daniel Miller.
11: Yeah, pre-race air covers on this horse. Did run third to Road to Paris last preparation, which might not be the worst form line.
2: All right, 4 minutes out from start time, and Piro Sangway is the favourite at $2.80 in front of the trial performers. Emac, Somba, and Facilitate. Get to you, Matt Markham, just around this race. Piro Sangway's the favourite, 270, and looks to be a strong money move around this horse as well.
7: Yeah, I mean, very well backed, BP. $3.80 on opening, and punters were pretty quickly involved on the O'Sullivan Scott trained runner. $2.70 now, so continuing to move in too, and has just become our hot runner. That was actually held by Somba, who was a market mover at the top of the day. $9.50 on opening, got in as short as $4.80, just on the drift back out with this money coming for Piro Sangway now. So now $5.50 Somba. Emax well solid in the market, $4.50. Holding at $5 quote now. A little bit of each way money floating around for Sneaky Cyclone there as well. And Grace the Ace has taken a little bit of top three, top four support too. So they're playing around a few, but Piro Sangway is your favourite here. $2.60 now, PP. So on that march in towards $2.50 here in race number 2.
2: Well, so it's a good push here. This horse trialled well on wet ground and does have race day performances next to his name as well on wet ground. Let's get to you, Aidan. You're standing by with Ryan Foote.
11: Ryan's got Emac in the race. Obviously, the trial really good. The most recent one got winning form out of it. What have you made of the progression so far from this horse?
12: He's progressed well. He's a nicely bred horse and he's heading the right way.
11: What about training for this one? How's the work been leading in?
12: Yeah, his work's been good. He doesn't need a whole lot. He's a pretty naturally athletic horse, but all reports that it's been really good, so expect a forward showing today.
11: It is one race where you're coming up against horses who have got race form. Is that a disadvantage, or are you thinking the trial form's good enough here?
12: Yeah, the trial form's good enough, but you never know with first starters. He's definitely a horse that'll learn a lot from today and a horse that'll be quite progressive in the future.
11: Where can he get to in the run here today, Ron?
12: We'll look to go forward.
11: Okay. later on. Next, is she out, has she?
12: Yeah, no, she's good. She's a lovely mare to deal with. Her work's been good. Just hope the track loosens up a little bit and they start making some ground from behind.
11: Okay, you've been over at the sales. Anything for sale that our Tracksort audience might want to get into?
12: Oh, yeah, no, they're pretty expensive over there. So, no, we come away with one. But, no, it was a good experience and, learnt a lot from it.
11: Okay, best of luck today.
12: Thanks, Aidan.
2: EMAC, second favourite, 550, and the key bit of information we were able to take from that interview is they are looking to go forward. Went forward at the trials when winning by a good margin, and they're keen to do so here as well from their nice barrier draw. Bring you in, George, 90 seconds out from start time. How did you see it here for the maidens?
13: And with the race day form of number one, Puro Sangue, and this favourite for the event at $2.60 from an informed stable in the colours of the Monovale team. Masahashizumi aboard. Lovely run when second behind Stay Frosty at Matamata last start, just its second race day appearance. Seems to have trained on the right way to my eye as well. So you're one Puro Sangue. I'm with the favourite here. Five EMAC is the one that everyone's been spruiking after that impressive last start trial win. Makes its debut today. Seven Somba. There's been a bit of talk around for it as well. Coco Burge, Corentin Burge aboard from then handy barrier draw for Lauren Brennan. The other one is Three Capote. I thought might inject a bit of value into calculations around about the $11 mark. 1, 5, 7, and 3 as they continue to load away.
2: Thank you, George. Yep, a number of trial runners here to speak about. I even thought Thuna Miss trialled well on a heavy track at Avondale. Ran second to Long Island. Long Island's then run second on Wednesday to Magic Dreams and was only beaten in neck, so it's going to go around at a massive price if you're looking for something maybe to throw into your same race multis and facilitate. Can use that barrier draw, and the market price has moved from $9 into $6.50. Atkinson and Donaldson maiden over 1,215 metres. Our second here out of Rotorua. Here's George.
13: Sneaky Cyclone will be the last one in for Jack Taplin. Second on the card here at Ottawa Park on Campbell Infrastructure Rotorua Cup Day. And Sneaky Cyclone about to complete the load up. Favourite Puro Sangue. We're set now at the 1,215 metres. Gates are back and they're off and racing. Duna Miss and La Riviere were the first two away. Going forward is EMAC, and right there also is Somba, followed out deeper by Sneaky Cyclone, then Capote. A length and a half back, Ofay being passed by the favourite Puro Sangue. Facilitators well back in the field with Linton Flyer, then So Like Z. And last of all is Grace the Ace. To the 850 they go. Pacemaker is La Riviere, a half length in advance of Sneaky Cyclone. Two lengths away, EMAC. Third on the inside of Duna Miss. There's a further two lengths away then to Capote in the centre, followed round by over on the inside of those is Somba as they work down towards the corner. Favourite Puro Sangue out three wide but looking to progress forward. Further back is Ofay. Then came Linton Flyer facilitate. Well back also is Grace the Ace, and last of all is So Like Z. On the corner, 300 metres to go. Pacemaker La Riviere from on the outside of it, looking to run on now. Puro Sangue is joining the leader very quickly. In behind these is EMAC from Sneaky Cyclone, then Capote, further back then to Grace the Ace, but Puro Sangue took over at the 150 and bounded clear. Puro Sangue will win it. Grace the Ace is charged into second, third Capote, and then came La Riviere from Facilitate, then followed by Sneaky Cyclone. With it also was Ofay, then EMAC, further back to Somba, then came Duna Miss to get back to So Like Z, and last at the line will be Linton Flyer. Favourite too good, number one Puro Sangue. Masahashizumi caught three wide in the race, but really didn't matter. He just bounded up to them, the son of Pur and Kanto from the Wexford stables of Lance O'Sullivan and Andrew Scott. Masahashizumi aboard $2.60 and $1.30. Puro Sangue. Grace the Ace has been eye-catching after being last in the early stages, has made up many lengths to be second. Capote in third spot, and La Riviere, the pacemaker in the race, will finish up in fourth position. Punters get it right in the second on the card here with Puro Sangue.
2: Was able to bring in nice heavy track performances recently at the races, and Puro Sangue has capped it off with a maiden victory. Very good to see a horse coming from back in the field and finishing on into second position. That gives those that have got back markers throughout the day, a little bit of hope. Gracie Ace, very good from back in the field to rocket home into second position. So it'll be 1-11, 3 and 12. 1-11, 3 and 12. Might be able to get to you, Aidan Rodley, because it looks like you're standing by with Nathan Trumper.
11: Nathan, boy, that was a win of real authority. What was your take on it?
14: Beautiful ride from Master. He kept them in him. Three wide, but he kept them in a rhythm, and you could see he was really happy and relaxed really well today, which was good. A couple of gear changes going into today, and it's really helped, but we think he's a progressive horse going forward, and he's just taken that bit of extra time and to mature and develop, but he could be a handy horse going through the grades.
11: Yeah, just tell us about those, the gear changes.

0: That one.
1: Good on you, Nathan. Congratulations.
0: Thank you.
2: Nathan Trumper looking, and they win with Pera Sangwe, the three-year-old son of Pera and Canto, taking out the maiden over 1,215 metres. Our third of the day, this is a rating 65, the Donna Fleming Memorial, over 1,215 metres. And key scratching in this race too, a late scratching of places to be. Emily, we'll pass it back to you. That will go at the top of the hour.
3: That was a nice win, wasn't it? And I guess the writing was on the wall off the back of that last start, placing it at Matamata, turns into a win there at Rotorua on a Saturday afternoon. Nice result for all of the connections. We're going to get you to a break here on your big Saturday on the back of that. Waverley for their next.

0: Purr and Kanto, the gift that keeps on giving. Purr and Kanto's 2026 yearling sale average, $201,000 for 32 yearlings sold over the four major sales. Leading New Zealand-based sire at Sydney Easter with an average of $451,000 New Zealand dollars. Winner of the 2024-25 Centane Stallion Award for worldwide earnings. Currently fifth on the Australian Premiership.
1: Gringotts first to the front from Thevier, and Gringotts goes back to back in the big dance.
0: Only sire in Australian top 20 Premiership with a runner to winner ratio of over 50%.
2: Jimmy over the top has dropped from the sky to win from She's Bulletproof.
0: Purr and Kanto, standing at Little Avondale.
3: Boosted odds on your favourite sports? 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
4: Hasn't quite been on Millsy's Multi side over the last few weeks. It's time to go to some elite performers to find us three winners this weekend. Let's head to Mount Smart for the first leg between Auckland FC and Adelaide United in the semi-final of the A-League. These two teams have a great history of banging goals in against each other. The last four times this has happened, and I expect much the same come 6 o'clock Saturday night. So let's take both two teams to score a goal. At 6:08, we flick the channel and head to the sunny Gold Coast, where the Melbourne Cup winner Half Yours is having his second start back. First up, down at Randwick, over 1,400 metres, he was climbing all over them. He'll be cherry ripe second up. Protogeny will be out on front, but we will be storming home to run a place. Speaking of storms, it's time to take the Melbourne Storm. They've lost seven on the bounce, but that doesn't matter. They have class throughout that lineup. Jerome Hughes, the Kiwi, Harry Grant and Cameron Munster, just to name a few, and Origin spots are up for grabs. West Tigers, they had 50 points put on them last week, and the Storm, they're about to turn things around. Let's take them on the head-to-head market for the win. Download the app, check out Millsy's Multi. We're in the A-League semi-final. Auckland FC and Adelaide United both need a goal. Half Yours will be running a place up in the sunny Gold Coast. And the Melbourne Storm, they'll be grabbing the W against the Tigers. When all these three come in, it just won't be the Melbourne Storm back into the winning groove. It will also be Millsy's Multi.
5: Hopefully you've scanned that QR code that you just saw on screen to get involved in Millsy's Multi, if you like, what he's put together for a weekend of sports and racing. Let's get you a race four market update with Matt Markham. As we get to you, Matt, looks like a pretty open contest this fourth on the card. Talk us through some of the moves.
6: Yeah, very, very even market. Emily, one of the more even markets of the day. Start up the top of the book, Early's One, opened $5 and has been a steady progression downwards towards $4.20 ever since then. But look, they've had a go at almost every runner in this race at some point since we opened these markets. Well back Stringline in the middle of the market there at $9.50. There's been good support too for Brave Rebel at a longer price, who got out as far as 18s at one point, back into $13. Platinum Taishi's been solid as a rock, $6 into $5, and good support too floating around on the each way for both Lost Cause and Chelsea Rose. So really even trading. It's going to be interesting here, Emily, to see what unfolds in the next 8 minutes, because they're going to come for one runner. At the moment it is Early's One, but whether that'll be the case by the time we get closer to race start time will be interesting to see.

0: Yeah, sounds like a hot horse is going to be essential ahead of this next one coming in from Waverley. Let's get you on course, though, and find out how the horses are looking ahead of our next.
1: Thank you very much, Emily. They're still in the boot cage. We'll whip through what we can. Early ones for Howie Matthews. After the really big disappointment to me here three starts ago, he's put up a couple of great runs.
2: Yeah, broke maiden grade two back at this course. Last start, I thought he had genuine excuses in what unfolded in a very tactical race. No speed early, caught wide when the pace went on. Was only beaten a short margin by Indian Pacific, who had all favours, so a major contender.
1: I just wondered about the good track conditions, because it was a good four here at Waverley the day that early ones did disappoint. The six saddle image, all the saddles are tough, and he showed that last start to win.
2: Yeah, recorded a second win from start 28, winning a rating 60 at Y Park. But the speed rating out of that race was poor, and best figures have been on a wet track. And look, he does get he does map to get a soft run, just off speed with a little bit of cover, but I thought the $10 was a little skinny for me.
1: I almost snuck Platinum Toshi in my betting strategy today. I think this is more than likely the day, third up over ground, good track conditions, I don't mind at all. Will put itself in the mix. I thought the price was okay at six.
2: Yeah, look, another runner who comes out of the Indian Pacific rating 65-2-1. That day, she was beaten a fave and probably just didn't let down on the heavy nine. Better track suits. Kelly picks up the ride with the suspension of Bruno Queiroz.
1: Okay, string line's sort of working its way into something pretty strong. Even with the scratchings, is drawn out.
2: You look at 8-year-old Mia, she's racing really well. She's just struck a couple of inform horses like Damiano, but look, she's here, she looks well placed, she's dropping back in grade. Her challenge will be how much energy she has to use from a wide gate to come across and sit on speed.
1: Just seeing Lost Cause go down. Look, if we'd got a tick more in the opening quote at 10, where are we sitting? 11. Look, I thought there was enough in the run at Waipuka, our third up. We know Lost Cause's quality. Went round in Auckland Cup and was really unlucky not to run in the top four.
2: Yeah, look, she doesn't lack ability. There's no doubt about that for winning a race like this. Her major knock is that she just doesn't have tactical speed. She gets herself in very awkward spots, and that is a reason why she hasn't won since October 2024.
1: And Ocean Melody, she put it right together last start. She was a very, very convincing winner.
2: Yeah, deserving win last start out of Whanganui over the 2060. That day she was given a gorgeous run. Different setup here. The wide draw will require a decent steer from Amber Riddell.
1: Josh Hort has heard us join us to talk through Lisa's team. There's just been through them on the internet and working out who's in and who's not. It's been a bit difficult, but we'll see what we can do. Platinum Toshi, just track conditions just held up a fraction last time.
3: Yeah, we definitely think she's a bit better on top of the ground, and she's got a nice draw. She should be able to put herself just in behind the leaders, and we're expecting a pretty good run today.
1: I thought she's a pretty, she might only be a 65 horse at this stage, but I thought into next season you might have a horse that can go into a decent cup throw.
3: Yeah, once she strengthens up both physically and mentally, I think we could have a bit of fun.
1: Ocean Melody, not much of her, so the draw was niggly, but she was good last time.
3: Yeah, it was a very well-deserved win last start. She'd been building towards it, and it was good to see her win with a bit of authority. Whether she's a touch better with a bit more moisture in the ground, we're not sure, but we'll find out today.
1: Okay, does that indicate you like Platinum Toshi a tick more than Ocean Millet?
3: Yeah, possibly from the draw.
1: Can you talk me through your other runners? Lantern Way is still in. What does he do today?
3: No, he's an enigma, you tell me.
1: That's not a good idea for the people at home. Anything else you like on the program through the team today?
3: Bell's Charm from a nice draw, drawn back to 1400, getting onto a better track. If they run along and she gets a nice run in behind them, she's had one start for one win here, so I think she should be pretty competitive.
1: Okay, we better talk Platinum Pantheon as well, because I've still got a little bit of nightmares about the runner at Tarup. He was enormous.
3: Yeah, he was. Sam had to take her medicine from the draw, got back, and he was held up and flew home for second. He just travelled over well. He left the stables on Saturday morning and arrived in the Gold Coast early Monday. He's eaten up well, so we're very happy with him heading into today.
1: Does Josh Hood have a little bit of the 26s?
3: If you need an out late in the day, it wouldn't be silly.
1: Best of luck.
3: Cheers, thank you.
1: Josh Hood, of course, working closely with his mother, Lisa, and very good to talk us through that. Let's get to you, Matt. How's this market matured?
4: Yeah, we needed a hot runner, Bevan, and it's come in the form of the 7 Platinum Taishi. $4.20 was hanging around $5.50 when we spoke about 5 minutes ago, and continues to shorten too, although just ticks out to $4.40 there as we speak. Early Ones, who was our major market mover early on, and trading's now at $5.50. Punter's a little bit cold there. Did touch $4.20 at one point. And then a little bit further down the book, you've got to go to Ocean Melody, the stablemate of Platinum Taishi. $6 holds

0: Denny at that price. And what I would say to the punters too, Bevan, if you don't like those prices that you see on screen, jump on tab.co.nz on either your app or your device, and you can have the odd surge available throughout the course of the day, of course, at Waverley today.
1: And place extra in play as well, so there's a little bit to play for. I was betting Toshi on top. I thought early ones, the biggest danger. There was one at double figures, I thought Lost Cause. What about yourself?
2: Yeah, I've landed with early ones, very competitive too, at 65 level. Barrier one, Jonathan Riddell jumps aboard, had excuses last start when caught wide, when the pace really ignited last time, what became a sprint home. So look, I thought he was a major contender. Overall, I've gone 1.378. I thought the horse to spice up exotic bet types was number 3, Brave Rebel, a 3-year-old taking on older horses. Comes out of a group race at Trentham, the Manawatu Classic. Finished midfield that day. You dig deeper into the form. It ran in a Waikato Guineas and finished second to the precursor back in December at New Plymouth over a 1,600 metres. So from Barry 8, Jim Chung can get a little bit of cover early around Brave Rebel. I thought it was well above the odds at 14-1.
1: Here's Joe Rathbone, Jamie Lee Lupton. Of course, Jamie Lee does train Lost Cause here at Double Figures, who I like a little bit, is maybe as sneaky as we get into the longer staying event. I imagine Lost Cause is being set for a New Zealand Cup in its future as well, something like that after an unlucky run in the Auckland Cup. Stringline will jump and put itself on speed. Subtle Image is tough, so interesting race. But also Platinum Toshi, Stephen, early ones, look, they were close together last time as well, so I think that all makes sense. Justin, your thoughts here in the fourth on the program?
3: They're always pretty open races, aren't they, Bevan? These 65 staying capers. I was 8, 1, 7 and 13 in an open go. Stringline, I just wondered if she can press forward. Well, she will press forward, you would think. Whether she gets it on her terms, I'm not so sure with Pile Driver, but she'll come across. She'll be up with the play. The good track really is a big tick for her, and she is downgrading here. She's been racing the high grade for quite some time, Stringline, and I thought if she could get a decent enough run on speed in front would be ideal. We know what a good front runner she is. She might just about go all the way here. Early ones. Just keeps improving. He was gritty, winning his maiden high weight here 2 starts ago. Very good last start in that very slowly run race. And he is going to be a big chance. Platinum Taiki comes out of the same form line. Better track is a big plus for her. She's the one the punters are coming for too. Big plus for her. I don't think that track suited her whatsoever. So she was pretty good, really, running our third last start. She's come out of 2 very slowly run races. And 13 Ocean Malady, Darker Dusty wouldn't be the worst either. He's another one who's just hasn't had the right set up for some time. He's a bit of a one batter, Dark and Dusty, but he's just been caught in some slowly run races. But yeah, I thought a pretty niggly race, pretty open. Good luck, everybody. Race for the Ecolab 2200. And getting close to a start, the last couple to come along, Pile Driver and Subtle Image, both last start winners. Of course, Pile Driver eventually getting that maiden win, and Subtle Image was able to win a race there at Waipukoto as Pile Driver about to come up, Liam Kauri aboard. So it's an open 2200 metre race. Just hear one or two of these lashing out in the gates. Pile Driver is a bit fidgety now. Chelsea Rose, bit of movement here, but he's got them under his orders here. 2200 metres. Brave Rebel now wants to rear. Set to go. Top of the straight, they're racing. Pile Driver up in the air and missed the kick. Away well over on the inside was Platinum Taiki, Lost Cause, early one, Subtle Limit, Stringline, moving forward to join the leaders at Even Deeper, Dark and Dusty, followed by Chelsea Rose behind those Emmy Award, and then Ocean Melody, Pile Driver getting back off the speed after missing away, and last of all, Brave Rebel, so to the judge, and Stringline in the centre has got the head in front, Lost Cause nice and handy today under her.

0: was third, a length and a half away then to Platinum Tyke, who is one off around early ones at Ocean Melody, caught wide around those, a length and a half Sutter Image, and then Pile Driver. Chelsea Rose second to last Emmy Award, and two lengths away last of all is Brave Rebel, 1400 metres to gallop, and the local mare Stringline is the leader, a half over Dark and Dusty. She's been caught out three wide on Ocean Melody, so she's pressing forward on the little mare, and then came Lost Cause Platinum Tyke, two lengths away to early ones with a length Sutter Image at the 1200 metres, followed by Pile Driver. The outside Chelsea Rose, further back Emmy Award, and two lengths away Brave Rebel the last. Along the back they stream at the 1000 metres, Stringline is the leader over Dark and Dusty. Ocean Melody no luck three out, and then Lost Cause followed over on the inside, the next there Platinum Tyke. She now gets to be one off at Ocean Melody. Platinum Tyke on her back and riding the rail as early ones at the 800 metres, two and a half Sutter Image, followed by Pile Driver. Further back Chelsea Rose, Emmy Award, and hard ridden at the back Brave Rebel, the leader is Stringline. At the 600 metres, Stringline leads over Dark and Dusty, who's off the bit second. Two lengths away, Lost Cause, Ocean Melody, two and a half early ones. Further back, Platinum Tyke, well back there, Chelsea Rose. Not a lot of these really picking up. Further back, Sutter Image, Pile Driver, Emmy Award, Brave Rebel, Stringline, Dark and Dusty. Lost Cause gets off their back and is coming out and after them and has gone to the lead. Lost Cause over Stringline, Dark and Dusty, then Ocean Melody. It's Lost Cause, 150 to go, fighting on Stringline. Ocean Melody still there, but Lost Cause is going to be too good. The local mare, Lost Cause, won it. Head Bobber second, Sutter Image arrived out wide. A very brave Ocean Melody, or Emmy Award. A three-way go for the miners, and then Dark and Dusty. The next over, Pile Driver, Stringline, early ones, Platinum Tyke, back with those Chelsea Rose, along with Brave Rebel, who'll be one of the last in. Lost Cause. Lost Cause will win. Always been a talented mare. All her form really to this point has been on pretty wet tracks, but not today. Maybe just a bit too good. Sega third up today, out over a trip that she needed, and on the home track at a positive ride. She was put in the race. That was the key, put in the race, Madan Singh, and has gone on to win. It's anybody's, the miners. I reckon Sutter Image has arrived out wide. He took a little while to get going, but I reckon he's got up and beaten Ocean Melody in a photo there with Dark and Dusty and Emmy Award, and a very brave Ocean Melody who had no luck in the run. But Lost Cause too good here, Bevan, after the fourth.
1: Well, once Lost Cause landed where it was, I thought they might be under pressure here. Even though when the tempo went on, Lost Cause was off the bridle, but just knew this mare would keep coming.
2: Yeah, you mentioned off camera at the 600 metre mark, she was under a ride, but she responded. Responded like a stayer that won't be her last win, even though her last win, you've got to go back to late 2024. So third up, she'd had a couple of runs over a mile, a nice foundation to build her over 2,200 metres. In 65 grade, looked a nice sweet spot for a horse that's competed at open class in previous campaigns.
1: Sutter Image's been tough again. Yeah. It's just a tough, tough horse.
2: Yeah, look, got back. A horse that can go forward at times, but got back. There was a lot of early speed in the first 200 to 300 metres over the 2-2. So, look, Tony Davies just elected from a soft draw to find a spot worse than midfield, but that was doing some really nice work down the crown of the track. And again, a horse that had shown all its best form on wet tracks, so a bit like Lost Cause, managed to operate on a better surface today.
1: And it's a family affair, Lost Cause. We won't get Jamie, knowing her from the past, but it's the Symes family, and his sister is in here. She married one of the Symeses, so it's been a horse that the family's had for a long period of time, and she's been patient, and I'm like, it's a long, long, slow build-up to a two-mile race somewhere in its future again.
2: Yeah, for sure. Could it be a New Zealand Cup? I know that's the early part of November. There's a fair few months between now and then. But look, if they want to keep her running throughout the winter period, there's some nice feature winter cup races. So, but look, again, she's ticked a nice box in terms of a good track. So it opens her plenty of doors going forwards.
1: Good positive ride, Madan Singh. We'll try and catch up with Madan to get his thoughts on this mare. I thought he did a great job. He jumped away with her, put her in the trailing position, although when Stringline put on the pressure, the source was under a little bit of pressure itself, but you just know with its staying abilities that it was going to find the line, and it's been too good. At a good price too, at around about $11.50, and might have paid you a little bit more on the final field market. Rotorua not too far away. We'll get to BP and the team as soon as We have a

0: Kirkwood with Madden. Riding in nice form, Madden, actually. Doesn't get a massive amount of opportunities, but his fair share of winners. Well done. Gee, surprised a few of us that you jumped and got on the trail.
1: Yeah, definitely surprised, but saying that, she was racing in a strong company and all like that. I always have a plan today. Try to jump, just give pause, try to get somebody handy, because she always just quite far back and running on fourth and fifth, you know, like, so I thought if we get help to jump good and put midfield, she probably can win the race.
0: Yeah, off the bridle before the corner, but you just know that this mare will probably keep staying strong.
1: Yeah, definitely. She got flat early, but saying that, like, she can go 3-2, so I knew when I asked, she was giving good response, and when I asked, actually, she gave quite quick response, and actually, she went quite easy.
0: Well done.
1: Thank you.
0: Madden Singh takes out race number four for the locals in those very famous snowy Lupton colours with Lost Cause, Emily.
2: Yeah, does it nicely, and great post-race analysis as well from the track. We've got to switch to our other domestic venue, and that, of course, is Rotorua this afternoon. We're up to race number three of their programme, this next one, the Donna Fleming Memorial. Let's move on track and find out how the horse is parading ahead of the next.
3: The Donna Fleming Memorial over 1,215 metres, and here is number five in Tonya's Dragon. This horse was a piece of overs when they opened this market, Aidan. It does come out of a very good race. Ran second behind Unison on a wet track. That horse has won again since, and the third horse has also won out of that race in Scarlet Temple.
4: Yeah, really like what we've seen from the speed, both of them. He's been freshened a little bit since that Unison run, just a one runner for Pam Gerard today. And Joe Nishizuka takes three off to 55.5, and for those who have been asking, 16.39 for the last 100 metres of Joe Nishizuka's pre-race ritual sprint down the straight today.
3: It was good viewing as well, as always, watching Joe Nishizuka really scorch the turf here at Ottawa Park over the last 100 metres. Let's get to runner number seven in She's Untouchable. Jack Taplin aboard, 3 kilos off, brings her back to 55, and she has had a placing on wet ground, and that was first up this prep.
4: Yeah, another one with Unison form, albeit from a different day. That was when Unison won the second one. It's only a length and a half away and fought really well after getting a nice runner behind them. Tricky barrier draw here for Jack Taplin to overcome. He takes the weight down to 55. I don't think there's any knock on any of the form here.
3: Move on to runner number 10, and Sister Kiani, a runner that ran fifth last start at Ellerslie. Look, she's always a mare that's promised a lot. She's just won the one from 10 and 5 minor placings, but hasn't tasted a... She's only had one start on heavy ground where it was unplaced.
4: I really like what I saw from her last time out. She finished on nicely from back and running. It wasn't an easy place to come from that day. Did chase home Amazonia and that, but clocked the second quickest last 600 and 400 of the race. Another one with a potentially tricky barrier draw, but I really like what we see from her.
3: Amazonia's produced a couple of nice runs recently. Her last of them was in behind Thumbelina, this one for John Bell, Alan Nicholas.
4: Yep, so did beat home Sister Kainani that day, and also She's Untouchable in the race, Alan Nicholas, so a more senior rider goes on. So that just changes her weight a little bit, but the recent form lines have been strong. She looks to be a contender.
3: Sexy and Omoet is for Stephen Marsh and George Rook. She comes in fresh up after a 161-day break and 2 trials under the belt.
4: We know she's got the ability, but last preparation, she just really didn't show it. She was probably in stronger company, but I really just want to be watching her today.
3: Taylor the Gypsy just can't quite put the finger on it around here, because we know her form as a 2-year-old was good, and what she was even able to produce through the spring period.

0: stronger than this. Obviously took on, Brigmarsh.
1: Yeah, ran fourth in a group one. Sistema Stakes is a two-year-old as well to Taylor the Gypsy. And here is number one, and that is Cast of Diamonds. 12 months ago, this horse ran second over 2,200 metres. I actually thought his run was pretty good over 1,200 metres. It's distance well short of his best, but he gets to go around second up here with 59 kilograms.
0: There wasn't rating 60 company. It was a pretty lowly type race, but there's nothing wrong with the way the horse is presented today, and great to have the Sherwins here as well. Matthew Sherwin on the lead rope there for Richard Sherwin. So I could say to him, he's a Sherwin that lacked the height of the others.
1: Correct. Runner number six is Captain Stan. Captain Stan is a runner that is ridden by Warren Kennedy, replacing Opie Boston, and was a heavy eight winner two starts ago.
0: Yeah, the win was back in February. Has been fresh since last time. The barrier draw means that they should be able to get a cozy run with this runner.
1: So 3 minutes out from start time, Tonya's Dragon is the favourite and a really good push for her chances coming into this. Matt Markham will get to you. She sits currently at $4.
2: Yeah, from a $10 opening quote to BP, so she's been very well backed throughout trading. We did touch $3.80 at one stage. You wouldn't be surprised to see us move back in that direction inside the last 2.5 minutes, but it's been a pretty even market despite her domination. She's Untouchable's been well played throughout trading. Amazonia the same. Good money floating around now for Sexy and I Mow It, who was $10 into $8. Then go down the bottom of the book. There's a couple here that at longer odds that might be worth throwing into multiples for punters sitting at home. I speak of the 13 Smart Tip fresh up today. 31's into 21's on the drift back out now with this move for Tonya's Dragon, and a similar shift too for Vadano over the 14 in the book, who opened at 31s, got into 21s, and just on the drift back out to $23 now. But this is a pretty notable move for our hot runner here. I can't see that changing in the next 2 minutes, BP. Tonya's Dragon, your $4 favourite in race number three.
1: Nice one. Thank you for that, Matt. Let's get to you, Aidan. You're standing by with trainer John Bell.
0: Yeah, we've got John, and we just got him to check his phone because we know he's the serial caller for interviews. How's your horse here for today, John?
3: Yeah, I'm good at that. Everybody cops it, so mine's on silent. Yeah, no, she's nice. She's worked well through the week. I don't think the track will affect to any great extent or as much as any other horse. But at last start, she hit the gate on the way out, which still ran third, so... and then a time before she jumped that well, she slipped and went on her nose. So if she gets the start this time, it can be one back, one out. I'd be quite happy halfway up the straight.
0: It is a bit of a tricky barrier draw, but it sounds like you will be positive.
3: Well, it comes into nine. Yep. So, you know, better than 13.
0: For real.
3: 13's my lucky number.
0: So but you're pretty happy though, John?
3: Oh, yeah. She's where she's at. So and she'll be trying.
0: Best of luck.
3: Cheers. Thank you. Best of luck to the punters too.
1: John Bell there turning around the third favourite in the race, seen Amazonia sitting at $7.50. Aidan went 10-3-5-1. I was actually pretty keen on Vadanova as well. I thought it was one of the potential overs on the market here today. Trolled nicely through heavy ground and was unlucky here 12 months ago when beaten in the maiden race when finishing third over 1,215 metres and then came out and bolted a next start on a heavy track. So might be worth a little gold coin at a big price, Vadanova. Get to you, George, the Donna Fleming Memorial over 1,215 metres, our next race.
4: Yes, Donna, she was just a wonderful person. Donna knew her and her husband Ray for many, many years, and good to see that her memory still lives on here in her hometown. Donna Fleming Memorial, many family and friends are here today too, so they look forward to this race each and every year. Last couple are about to come into line, so we're almost set to go in the Donna Fleming Memorial. Last one to come up will be Captain Stan. Warren Kennedy replacing Opie Boston. Opie not riding today. Captain Stan goes into the inside gate. Favourite is Tonya's Dragon. We're set to go. Gates are back. They're off on the Donna Fleming Memorial. Favourite was the first away. Tonya's Dragon to lead out from right there is Taylor the Gypsy. Amazonia caught it well today. Selkirk Lass is right there as well. They'd be followed out then by Justice for All. Then Captain Stan followed further back in the field by She's Untouchable. And a compact field. Smart Tip as well back with Sister Kim.

0: week and was a bit one-paced. Again, he'll like getting his toe in the ground here.
1: 9, 8, 7, and 4. Smother favourite number 7 at $4.40 with Sportsbet. It is the top selection for our race caller, and that is Tim Edwards. Let's find out from Amy what she likes from the yard.
2: I've gone a little bit left field here, guys. I'm with Oceans Above. I thought he presented beautifully in the yard, nice and fresh and bright as he went out onto the track too. So seems to have handled the travel really quite well. Of the rest, your horse bolted in. I thought he looked really good. Vanito, Smother, and Rousing Refrain were the others that rounded out my numbers.
1: Okay, but Amy with number 2 here, Oceans Above, for Rhys Goodwin and Daniel Stackhouse in the opening race on the program. So $4.20 now for Smother, $4.80 for Bolted In, $5 for Vanito, $5.50 for Rousing Refrain. These runners will be loading away shortly. Not sure if we've got maybe someone we can have a chat to, John, pre-race here before the opener. We might go back to Matty Nevitt as well for a market from the studio for Sportsbet.
3: Has been a little easy, a Smother. You're getting $4.20 now. Easy to understand, I suppose, from our point of view, because the best backed runner here clearly is the 9, Bolted In. $4.80 on the second line of betting. There's been a lot of sharp money, though, for the 8. $6, rock solid, it says on the market. But, yeah, all of the smart money has been for the 8, Rousing Refrain. $5.50 for the 5, Vanitu. Oceans Above, a little bit of specking as well, $9 to $8.50. But an easing favourite, the 7, Smother. It's $4.20 at the top with sports. But you win some, you lose more. 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
1: Yeah, thanks, Matty. John Kilton's going to have a chat to Josh Hickmott, representing the Michael Hickmott stable.
0: Josh, you're opting to back Smother up in 7 days. You're coming out of the Wine Barren race, and a lot of the other favoured runners come out of the same race. How did you line him up to horses such as Bolted In and Rousing Refrain, who we met last week?
4: Look, I think it'll end up being a good form line for the race. He was good last start. Tio just commented on the shifting ground. He probably wasn't extremely comfortable on it, so I guess that remains a minor query today. And he's a horse that he runs thereabouts, but just putting his head in front's a little bit of a worry for him. So look, are we diving into him at the price? No. Can he run a very strong race here? I'd suspect so, and minor step up in distances suit too.
0: You probably get a similar track condition to what he raced on last week, and that might be in the back of your mind that he might be looking for something further by the sound of it?
4: Yeah, it's a niggling thought. The main sort of query for him, though, is his tendency at the barrier. He's going to need to nail a start in a field such as this to be competitive at the pointy end, and, you know, you can't afford to be given away 2-3 lengths for a horse like him in a race like this, so we'll just sort of play it out as it bounces, and I think he'll be competitive without being overly bullish in the same token.
0: And just a quick note on Fringes. I thought she was at least an each-way chance, if not better, in the Fillies Classic.
4: I agree. She'll stick on late. I think if it can be a genuinely run 2,500-metre race, there's going to be a lot of fillies in that race that don't see it out. I think she will, and hopefully sort of that last 200 she can be passing a few fading ones, and I'd love to jag some black type for the owners, breeders and the stallion.
0: Best of luck and thanks for your time.
4: Thanks, John.
1: Here we go, Josh Hickmott with John having a chat about Smother here, which is going to run favourite seemingly $4 right at the moment with Sportsbet. So I don't think there's much doubt it will run favourite when they jump away. And the other horse you mentioned, John, is Fringes in the Sportsbet Ken and Helen Smith SA Fillies Classic Race 5. It's a Group 3 race, and Ben Mellum in the saddle as well for the Michael Hickmott stable. We're getting close to a start. This is race number 1. It's Goodwood Day at Morfettville, and this is Tim Edwards.
5: Two to load here. Peter's Heart going in. We're almost ready for the first on Goodwood Day. Overcast conditions. As Vanito's about to complete the lineup. So Goodwood Day for 2026 about to get underway. Welcome everybody. It's a wide open race to start the day. Smother's the favourite. The red light's on. Goodwood Day's about to begin. They're ready. Set racing. And Smother began about third last. Cascade Mountain there for Willie Pike is just ambling forward. It's a real pedestrian speed early. He'll take it up. Now Sadler's Song's going forward from A Fair View and Kokoro. Gee, they're dawdling in the first 200 metres. Vanito's gone to fifth from Shakespeare. It's running midfield there in the orange cap around Rousing Refrain. And the favourite Smother's caught on a limb three deep. Two lengths away to Oceans Above. Then came Bolted In. And last is Peter's Heart. But Willie Pike over from WA dictating the speed up front with Cascade Mountain here. And down the back, they are going slowly. Sadler's Song second. 1,200 metres to go. A Fair View running third. Inside of Vanito. She's positioned fourth, one off the fence. A length and a half away to Kokoro inside of the favourite Smother, who might have got one off now.

0: A nice gate to sort of just stay in a straight line, sort of coming off the fence, but a long time off on a track we don't really like with a big weight. But it'll be the run we have to have and see how he runs and pulls up, obviously.
1: Benching the negatives and knowing it's the return to racing from what you've seen at home when the circumstances have been right for him to show that customary acceleration, do you feel like you've got the same commodity you got your hands on in the first place?
0: Yeah, I think it's the best we've ever had him. He's had a faultless preparation. He's 100% sound. He's moving correctly, but we're about to find out. There's no test like race day pressure, so everything at home has been great, and pleased to have him back. So fingers crossed all goes well.
1: Long journey with a lot of people involved. Hopefully you can live up to it. Good luck.
0: Perfect. Thank you.
2: Thanks. Some great information there from Michael Kent Jr. suggesting there are some reservations regarding the track and just whether this is going to be the right conditions for him. But there's only one way to find out. Let's go to Matt Hill for the call of race number six.
3: Fascinating, isn't it? BZ looking forward to seeing bustling, and punters have been cautious, fair to say. 420 out to 5, back into 460, and then back out to 480. With Call to Glory along the river, Kennyworth all on the next line. Kennyworth with some weight favours here. Along the river, very consistent. Yep. Call to Glory, who is very speedy and first up. In place two from three, first up. LOU is in the gates. Here's Bustling, about to join them. Group performer, seen for a while. Currently 480 with books, 460 the tote. Port Elbert in, Shining Smile waits its turn. Tri-State also on return comes along. Bazabor rewarded. The Mornington Hope about to come forward. 1,000 metres for the first leg of the quaddie. Now Bazabor rewarded.
4: Last one on its way, guys.
3: Is going to be the last one to the outside. Field is set. Favouring green and yellow, racing, bustling, jumped well with along the river, and Bazabor rewarded towards the outside, and Call to Glory is also zipping up. So as they settle, Call to Glory led, Bazabor rewarded, then along the river, Kennyworth bustling, further back, Piastri from Port Elbert, LOU beyond centre field, Perilous Fighter, Tri-State, Good Luck to Me, and Shining Smile is last. Call to Glory the leader, 600 metres to go, three quarters of a length, Bazabor rewarded. A length and a quarter, Kennyworth, the fence, bustling the central, along the river wider. Two lengths, Piastri, LOU, Port Elbert, Perilous Fighter. Good Luck to Me, well back in the field, then Tri-State and Shining Smile as they come up the middle. Call to Glory, the leader. 300 metres to go from Bazabor rewarded. Kennyworth over on the far side. Bustling asked for an effort, then along the river and LOU. Bazabor rewarded, took the front. Kennyworth the inside, followed by Bustling. Bazabor rewarded, led by a length. It's a real little try, and it's going to be a city winner. Bazabor rewarded from Kennyworth. In third, Call to Glory four, then LOU, Tri-State, Perilous Fighter. Next in the field, along the river, Piastri, Port Elbert, Shining Smile, and a gap two, Good Luck to Me.
5: Unlike the namesake, Bazabor actually gets plenty of results and gets a victory at Caulfield today at a nice price for those that stuck with the speedy galloper. Kelvin Southey with a Metropolitan victory ahead of Kennyworth. Bustling, an okay return. He's going to take plenty of benefit from that.
6: First up for this campaign, Bazabor rewarded, has managed to take out race number six from Caulfield. 14, 15, 1 and 10 after the running of race six out of our Victorian Metropolitan card for this Saturday. We have wrapped up domestic action from our two venues. Plenty more Australian feature racing to come, however, but there was feature racing at Rotorua today, including for the fillies and mares and in the cup.

0: strong 2200 metres on what's quite a holding sort of a track. It was a very gutsy effort, great ride by George.
1: We are set for a start, the Rotorua ITM Stakes, Group 3, gates are back and they're off. Churchillian in front, Platinum Diamonds running on strongly, Churchillian in front though, Churchillian too good, wins it.
2: Really, really grateful to Tony for getting the call up, you know. Look, I've been down here a few years now and ridden a couple of winners for him this season, but really nice to get a good winner for him.

Only horse in history to win the Irish 2000 Guineas, St. James Stakes and the Sussex Stakes. Four Group 1 wins all in 68 days. By the all-conquering multiple champion Sire Siyuni, who stands for 200.

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1: Little Bros. 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
2: Dashed away Little Bros, and Little Bros has won it with 150 to go. Grabbed by Little Bros. Little Bros takes the lead from Arkansas kid Don Corleone. Little Bros, it's Hayes again. Little Bros, three quarters of a leg.
1: Like father, like son. Little Bros. 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
3: Group 1 racing on your big Saturday is still to come, and it's out of Morfordville. It's Goodwood Day. That's race number 8 on their card, but the run-in until that feature, which gets underway at 6:30, is full of co-feature racing, including this next race number 6 on the card. Just shy of 6 minutes away, Aaron Bay has been incredibly popular. $2.70 into $1.75 for the coming stakes.
4: $500,000 William Pike rides for the Jolly Team. $500,000 William Pike rides for the Jolly Team.
5: He's going really well, this preparation pudding. He was able to win at a bit of a price first up, and last start he wasn't beaten far by Fine Future. Weights and measures mean he's got to go a fair bit better to win this.
6: He's a lovely horse, this. He's looked, usually looks very, very healthy every start. He's still got dapples for this time of year, which is uncommon.
4: Fine Future is the next horse we have a look at here, number 8.
5: He ran a great race in this race last year. He was beaten 1.1 by Regal Asmon and actually finished not very far away from Aaron Bay on that occasion. He comes into this race in peak form. He's won his last two and he's hit the line strongly.
6: Lovely and relaxed and very fit. He should be running up to the best of his potential.
4: The 9, What a Deal. Michael Hickmott had a great result in the previous, winning the SA Fillies Classic. Settles up the 9 here.
5: He's going okay, What a Deal, but he can go better. The stable have opted to take the winkers off and put the blinkers on just to try to get that extra couple of lengths out of him.
6: Lovely coat and really good attitude too.
4: Chris Beig then with the bottom three runners. 10 Scandalized.
5: Going very well. Comes out of slightly weaker races. He's had every chance in his last few runs, but you can't knock his form. A win and then two wins and then a second last start.
6: Gets a tick in regards to the way that he's been turned out. He's a very hot horse and he is getting quite anxious here.
4: Super Lad, which won here last week at this same track and distance.
5: He did. He won a series final. He was able to get his own way in front and lead all the way. Gee, he'd have to perform a massive PB to win this, though.
6: He definitely would, but Chris has turned him out in the best possible shape.
4: And Chris's other runner, Teardrop Rotation, as we'll no doubt hear from Amy, was a real handful in the mounting yard for the young strapper.
5: She's a consistent

0: 7. Shelight can certainly figure here. He was good last week at Bendigo. We'll love that weight relief.
1: Aaron Bay all the way here with me too, John. Look fantastic. I do think it's his race to lose here. All he needed was a good parade and it was a 10 out of 10. So Coke can't go past him. Of the rest, I thought Pudding looked great. Dappled from head to toe. Scandalise is another horse that looks super.
2: Yeah, the sports bet punters certainly agree that Aaron Bay is the one to beat. He's been backed into $1.70 now. So getting in nice and tight. Pudding there on the second line of betting. $10 to $8.50. Deacon's a fascinating runner returning here, but a drift of $5 to $9. Shelight from barrier number one also on the drift, but not without its supporters, $4.50 to $9.50. And Celts making a bit of a case as well for Chicago Storm to run well at $15. But Aaron Bay, clearly the one to beat here in the coming stakes, $1.70 with Sportsbet. You win some, you lose more. 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
0: Phil Stokes joins me. He's got two key runners in the race. We'll start with Aaron Bay. He's been on fire both times you've brought into SA, Phil.
3: Yeah, look, he's flying. He's just loved coming over here. The blinkers have rejuvenated him. A little bit of speed in this, but we'll give him a good dig. We won't change his racing pattern. He'll be there on top of the speed with the weights, and he's going to give a great sight.
0: He's a 7-year-old with 44 starts. I thought it was a career best last time. Absolutely outstanding with the weight.
3: It was the way he picked himself off the carpet, and the horse that ran second's no slouch, and he's really, in a rich vein of form.
0: You like giving his runs with a bit of space between them. He always goes back to packing them between runs, does he?
3: He does, yeah. That seems to work well, and he likes getting on the truck again and gets rejuvenated or revitalised. So we haven't changed anything, and he's comes in here as good as he has in his last two starts.
0: You've also got Deacon first up, a really promising stayer. Obviously, his best form is over further, but what can we expect from him today?
3: He'll be second half running on, and if he runs top four, he's going good. He'll only have two runs this prep, and then he'll be set for the Caulfield Cup.
0: Solid trial, but maybe just blew out at the end of that trial?
3: Yeah, that sums it up. He's been off a while now, so he'll need the run.
0: Best of luck here.
3: Thank you.
4: Philip Stokes there with John. So they're yet to land a winner today. They certainly look to have a terrific day on paper. Aaron Bay looks mighty hard to beat for them here. $1.70 with Sportsbet, $8 for Pudding, $8.50 for Deacon, the stablemate of Aaron Bay. Fourth line of betting, you've got number three, Shearlight. John, just on your numbers once again, please.
0: I've gone 2, 3, 6, and 7. My second and third picks, Shearlight and Chicago Storm, they're sort of sitting around about the double figures, or in Chicago Storm's case, a little bit better than $10. They can definitely feature in the race. If you're a student of weights and measures, and then they do have, even if you're not going back to the Don Scott era, they do still have to have a reasonable effect here, weights and measures. You've got to think that Aaron Bay deserves to run a very clear-cut favourite, and the market just keeps warming to him.
4: So these runners are loading away now. Race number 6. This is the first leg of the main quaddie today. Some of the people sitting up there in the grandstand. The crowd, John, it's probably similar to day one, Oaks and Sanks today, and up on Derby Day last week.
0: Yeah, probably that's a fair point, Terry. Similar to the last couple of years, the days 1 and 3 of the carnival have been better patronised. We had warm weather on day one, a little bit of shower activity today, and of course the weather last week wasn't great. But there's enough people hanging around in the public area, and hopefully they'll make some noise here.
4: Only 3 or 4 to load as we go to Tim Edwards.
5: Fine Future. Well, he's won his last two, and he looks like he's back to his old self, Fine Future. So, although the bad gate,
6: you're in 11, head and tail.
5: He looks well too, Fine Future. Favourite, though, Aaron Bay. He's been heavily backed here. As Kamachi will complete the lineup, and the field for the Han Cummings Stakes is almost set. So, Kamachi's in. 1,600. Light blinks. Aaron Bay's all the rage. They're ready. Set racing, and Shelight off the inside, and Scandalise and Super Lad. They all began fast here, and Aaron Bay is going to poke up and get outside Super Lad early on. So Super Lad led, but Aaron Bay and Scandalise go to second and third. Chicago Storm fourth outside of Shelight. Then came Pudding. It's back in about midfield from Teardrop Rotation. A length away to What a Deal. Two back to Deacon, first up today. Gold Rush Guru second last from Fine Future. And last of all is Kamachi. So they're going at a fairly slow speed. Super Lad, with its mouth wide open, wants to go harder. But Aaron Bay's just poking up second the outside. This odds on favourite. And they race a length and a half on Shelight and Scandalise. Chicago Storm's in fifth. 700.

0: metres to go. Then came Pudding and Teardrop Rotation, the inside. A length away to What a Deal. Fine Future getting going from Deacon. Kamachi and Gold Rush Guru. 600 to go now. On the inside, Super Lad, the leader narrowly, but on the outside, the favourite, Aaron Bay. He's about to be given his cue. Chicago Storm's tracking him. He's coming to the outside. They're about to spin the corner. Then She Light Scandalize and Fine Future heads the others. Aaron Bay in the middle of the track. Looks to be going all right. Takes a narrow lead. After it though, Chicago Storm. He's throwing out a big storm. Chicago Storm hit the lead. Aaron Bay needs to fight. They race a length on Pudding. Then Fine Future. Chicago Storm again headed off by Aaron Bay. He's like a tiger. Pudding keeps coming on. He's lifting Aaron Bay. Oh, he lifted. He won. That's a big, big win. Aaron Bay from Pudding and third Chicago Storm. What a finish. Further back in the field, we had What a Deal running on. It's in a photo for fourth with Deacon Scandalize. Fine Future was up there. She Light, Kamachi. Further back, Super Lad, Gold Rush Guru, Teardrop Rotation last in. Oh, he's a tiger, Aaron Bay.
1: It'll be 2, 7, 6, and 8 here after the Harn Cumming Stakes at Group 3 level. Aaron Bay the winner, Zach Lloyd for Philip Stokes. Like his previous win in the City of Adelaide, headed in the home straight, but he's come back to score. He fought off the event.
2: Very well tried and challenged on several occasions up the home straight, but Aaron Bay has been too strong in that group contest out of Morfettville. That was the sixth on the card with race number 8, their Group 1 Goodwood feature. Back to Gosford. Speaking of feature races, we've had a few down and here's another. It is the Coast for the 3- and 4-year-olds over the mile. Favouritism is held here by runner number 10. Cerismo for Tom Charlton, and Andrew Adkins has returned in fantastic form this campaign. 3 from 3 to make his overall record read 9 starts, 5 wins, and 4 minor placings. He's looking to take out more listed success. Let's find out if he can with the Sky Thoroughbred Central team.
3: Display. She paraded absolutely terrific. I did see a run down there at Morfettville. I could see that she was unlucky. She's drawn soft. She should get an absolute gem ride there by Ash Morgan. So yeah, number 4 on display.
4: I am 314. I'm 314 at 11. I'm going to stay with depth of character here. He's solid enough in the market. Second up here. He's still one run off peaking, but happy to stay his way. Zimbardo getting to massive odds here for a horse that, with his talent, obviously they think he's going to be better again after this. But boy, oh boy, he's getting close to $10 here. Of the others, a little speck for me on display, who's relatively solid at that $12 mark. And I'll throw in Sir Dinadan, although back in distance. But Cerismo, I don't know. It just continues to firm. 3, 3, 1, 4, 11 for me, Tim.
5: I think it's going to firm again too, right?
4: Yeah, it looks
5: 320
4: that way.
5: And under a bit of sufferance at that quote. It seems very, very short to me, especially when I put up $8 on Wednesday. The scratching of Crystal Clear does make it a little bit easier for it on pace, but it's been some go. $8 Wednesday, $4.40 this morning, $3.20 now just gone. It's now your 2-to-1 favourite, $3 Cerismo. And the $3 just taken, now $2.90. So the money just continues to pour in for Cerismo. We're going to have to start resisting at some stage. We'll just wait and see what happens for the next 2 minutes or so. But big go, best back runner here. Nearly 40% of the total hold here, Cerismo. Depth of character, Ron's on top selection. Hits rock solid, second pick. 650 into 6. Rotogilla and Sir Dinadan, both the same form line, both firmers here. Both in from $11 on Wednesday. They're both $6.50 chances, so they've seen some good support. Zimbardo, my early favourite, I got it wrong. 460, it's double figures now, $11. 460 out to 11, quite the drift for it. And there's more money for the stablemate, who Ben Elam gave him a little bit of a push. 415 into 13 for the stablemate on display. Athanatos, a $12 chance. And Lloyd Penman, another big drifter here, 6 out to 11. 290, I think that's as short as it can get. We might just look to push back against it in the last 90 seconds or so, but gee, it's been some go for the Orange Cup winner. Already qualified for a big dance, and the winner of this race qualifies itself for the big dance as well.
6: The winners of this race, Brandenburg won it in 2021. That was the first running of the coast for John Sargent. Rustic Steel won it in 2022 for Chris Lees. The next year it was Palmetto, so John Sargent won two out of the first three. The next year they got washed out. They called them off, I think, on the Thursday because they knew that it was going to be too wet to run the meeting, so they held it at Newcastle. Magnus Spin won it for the Causton's stable. And Know Thyself last year beat Depth of Character, Mayor of Mount Buller, and just behind those were Vivier and Wooten Verney. So it wasn't bad addition last year. Yu Wang ran last and went on to win a Queensland Oaks. That's been the history so far of this race, the coast, for 3 and 4 year olds.

0: $3 is the call now. So, and there's really, I can't see much on, mate.
1: They're just starting to back both of those runners. Sir Dinadan and Rotogila both come in a roll there. So $5.50 Rotogila, $6.50 Sir Dinadan. So they like that betting form line late. And we've just pushed the favourite back to $3. We're top odds late here, $3 on a $2.90 NOP. We just think it's firmed too far. So trying to get a little bit more out of it at the bottom of the market.
2: Okay. Let's get up to Anthony for his call of the coast of 2026.
3: Zambardo and Snitsanova will be the last one for the Steinbock. The coast. 3 and 4 year olds, they're running for $500,000. And Cerismo's favourite, drawn down near the inside. Ready for the coast, they're off. Cerismo broke well down near the inside. Lord Penwin was also fast away. Sir Dinadan just snags in behind those with Rotogila. Athanatos coming across to have a look for the lead. Grand Omaha and Cosmina, one of the roughies from Depth of Character. And they're followed then by Snitsanova as they run into the far turn at the back. Now just in front of it was On Display and Zambardo as well, racing second last. So the favourite Cerismo's found the lead now as they run into the back. 1,200 metres left to go. Cosmina the roughy making a nuisance of itself. Up outside the leader in second. And Athanatos hard on the steel. It's racing in third position. Lord Penman's in fourth. And then came Grand Omaha from Rotogila and Sir Dinadan racing together. Then Depth of Character On Display. Zambardo second last and Snitsanova is the last one. Cerismo's three quarters in front. 800 metres left to go. Cosmina's in second position. Two lengths away in third is Athanatos. And then Lord Penman from Grand Omaha, Rotogila, Sir Dinadan, 2.5 to Depth of Character. It's being followed by On Display. Zambardo is second last and Snitsanova's the last one. Cerismo's run fast here in the coast and Cosmina sticking with it, coming to the 4.25. Athanatos in third position. And then came Lord Penman, Rotogila slicing through between runners once they turn and Sir Dinadan very wide. Cerismo turns in front from Cosmina hanging in there. Athanatos, Rotogila behind those. Depth of Character coming up the inside. Cerismo from Athanatos. Athanatos hit the front in the coast. It's Athanatos in front. Athanatos takes the coast. Cerismo's run second and Grand Omaha's run third. And then came Depth of Character and Cosmina's run a great race at massive odds. Then came Zambardo out wide from Sir Dinadan. And they were followed then by Rotogila. Lord Penman a long way back with On Display and Snitsanova was one of the last.
2: Athanatos, Kieran McAvoy for Philip Stokes has won race number 8, the $500,000.

0: This Queensland Oaksbound filly, Grand Omaha, is third. So it'll be 7, 10 and 8.
1: Well, he seemed to travel beautifully in the run, getting the right run, Athanatos, and he was just, he proved too good. So a good bit of placement by Philip. He's one of the high, big money race here with a horse that probably had a poor winning strike rate. And he got the right run and he produced the horse at the right time. Cerismo's gone good. He's battled on well. I thought he was going to win depth of character. He just has to probably duck back to the wrong part of the track there. And this Grand Omaha. Wow, where does that run come from? Maybe it might be a little sneaky Oaks chance if she can run the distance out. But all honest, the winner was probably a deserved winner.
2: Yeah, I could see what Jason Collett was doing on depth of character there, Ronnie. He rode for luck because he was obviously back and they all started to swing out wide and make runs from about the 600 metre mark. He tried to make luck up the inside, but not the right part of the track. But all honours with the winner and a great ride there by Kieran McAvoy.
0: 9.30 and 2.60, 1.60 for Cerismo. $8.50 the place for Grand Omaha, who went round a 50-1 chance. Now the time for the mile is 1.36.92, home in 34.67. And that is the coast. Up next will be the Cup, the Gosford Cup, over 2,100 metres.
3: Welcome back to the Gold. Okay, we'll be heading back to the Gold Coast very shortly for race number 6 on the card, which is the Bat Out of Hell over the 1,000 metre jump and run. Equal favourites presently, Flying Destiny and Tonkin. They cannot be split at the present time at $3.70. Your market mover is steady, ready for Tony and Madison, Sears and Tommy Berry. They've already had a huge week as a combination. Let's head to the coast for race number 6.
4: Vying for favouritism, I think Tonkin still, but the Friedman horse is right there as well, Flying Destiny. We start with Golden Boom, who sadly doesn't draw too well today, Maxie. Ryan Maloney rides for Tony Gollett.
5: No, and I just don't think that he's going as well as he once was.
4: Yep.
5: First up, he was okay there. He just faded a little bit late at Eagle Farm in the Ascot. But yeah, from that gate, just happy to risk him today.
4: Oh, can Team Sears win back-to-back races here with Steady Ready? In fact, they've won this before. Well, Tony has. He won a motorbike once when I was here. Tommy Berry's picked up the ride on this fellow.
5: Yeah, he's got the draw. The speedy horses, he's probably got enough speed to cross and lead if he steps well. That's the key to him. If he hesitates, he's an old-time waltzer, but if he pings and leads, he's got a great chance of winning.
4: He looks terrific. King Kappa for Tony Goll and Ben Thompson.
5: Well, he won't be involved at all in the speed battle. He'll be just sitting back watching it all unfold and hitting the line well.
4: Unflinching for Sean Mathrick and Daniel Moore.
5: Yeah, another speedy type from Victoria. Only finished 9th at Eagle Farm in the Ascot behind Spicy Martini. Needs to be going a little bit better than that today, so we need some improvement.
4: What about Scampi for Kiramar Robbie Dolan?
5: Yeah, where is he going to position? Maybe around about midfield. He doesn't have a lot of the speed of a few of these, but he's only a lightweight and he races well here at the Gold Coast. Expect him to hit the line.
4: Here's Flying Destiny for Michael Friedman, Jamie Mellon.
5: He's up in class, isn't he? But he's never raced better. He's loving life here on the coast for Michael Friedman, and he's been very good winning his last two.
4: Tonkin's a beauty, isn't she? Anthony and Sam Friedman, Mark Duplessis.
5: Yeah, she's got plenty of pace. She was great first up Rose Hill. She was run down very late by Kerguelen, and then she sort of was a bit slowly away and was all over for her last start. She over-raced. Love the way she trialled at Randwick recently. It was a big trial.
4: Manolo Bling for Kelly Schweder, Taylor Marshall.
5: Yeah, she's going okay, this mare, but just happy to look at a few others.
4: Camp Eye for Scott Morrissey and Courtney Bellamy.
5: Yeah, no, she's got a lot of speed, but she's not up to this.
4: And then we get to Outweighed from the Paula Barron stable with Talia Fenlon aboard.
5: Yeah, she hasn't been at the best for a while now either.
4: All right, pick of the yard for me. I'm going to stick with my original pick on form, which is Flying Destiny, who is stepping it up a little bit from benchmark racing, obviously, to this type of race. But there's no doubt he is in career best form at the moment, this one wants to stop and have a chat. We might just move out of the way there. And as you can see for yourself, just a really, really fit horse that's in great form at the moment. So let's go the way of Flying Destiny.

0: So Bernie with Flying Destiny as the pick of the yard. I'm going to go with this fellow, number three, Steady Ready. We'll have a look at him in a few moments' time as Tonkin heads off to the start in the blue colours of Godolphin. There's Tommy Berry. It's all about the start for him. Now, I think he can cross the three or four horses drawn on his inside, but he's got to get the start. He's got to ping and then hopefully he doesn't get gassed. There's a couple of others that might really pressure him and he might fold late. But if he gets a cheap couple of hundred, that's all he needs. 200 or 300 metres of him just getting into a nice rhythm, he's going to be hard to get past. Other chances, definitely Scampi with the lightweight running on. His form is good here around the coast. We don't want this track to firm up any more for him because he does like giving it. And there's not a lot of give left in the track, I wouldn't think. Tonkin, number 11, and she's been well back too. $4.20 about 10 minutes ago, down to $3.60 on the QOP. She trots off towards the start. And then King Kappas, I just threw him in the quaddie, Bernie. He's not completely out of it. He's a $13 chance. He's going to give them 6-8 length start. But, you know, we have seen here today horses, provided the tempo's on, can sort of be worse in midfield and run on powerfully. And that's what I'm expecting King Kappa to do here.
1: All right, let's get to Tim Ryan now for a market update.
2: Thanks a lot, Bernie. Best Backed here is your new favourite in Flying Destiny. It was second favourite this morning as a $3.70 chance, but took over favouritism around about 15 minutes or so ago. So $3.70 into $3.30. It is your Best Backed runner. Tonkin favourite. This morning, it also firms a roll today, 360 into 350. So these two faves quite well supported here in the Bat Out of Hell. Scampi has gone the other way, 420 out to 5. He's been a little bit tough to lay. Well, the firm at longer odds has been Steady Ready. The Madison and Tony Sears stable having a good day or a good week after winning the Archer earlier in the week. $10 into $6.50, a move for Steady Ready. Golden Boom for the Golan stable has been a bit easy, 9 out to 10. But there has been a bit of support for the stable mate, King Kappa, 16 into 14. Manolo Bling heads the others as a $19 chance. We've got equal favourites now. So another rally for Tonkin into $3.30. So $3.30 equal favourites. Both firms today, Flying Destiny in from $3.70, Tonkin in from $3.60. Flying Destiny, slightly the bigger hold, and we'll run our worst way here. A little bit of separation now from that 330 each of two. 320 back into favoritism, Flying Destiny, and back out to 340 for Tonkin, Bernie.
1: All right, thanks very much, Tim. Maxie, there was a corner over there. It was full of Friedmans. There looked like there was one ring in. I said, what's your name? He said, Kelly Friedman.
0: Is that right?
1: I think he was a sweeter.
0: Oh, is that right? Yeah. Yeah, they're all there.
1: They're all there.
0: You rarely see that
1: Friedman's
0: these days.
1: Everywhere.
0: They're all over the place.
1: Fantastic.
0: Yeah. So the betting is done here, Bernie. It's all up to what happens here. The Bat Out of Hell, they'll be really scorching the turf. It'll be interesting to see what time they run. Now, we're getting close to our big one, the AD Hollandale Stakes, and I'm just having a look at the Tab app, and there has been a rally of support, as expected, behind the Caulfield Melbourne Cup winner, Half Yours. He touched 340, he's now 290 on Tab. So good support for him. As I have a look at what Jenny's doing,

0: Chancellor, and the other one we're keeping an eye on is, of course, Birdman.
1: Yeah, Birdman, he's 360 out to 390, and she's a hustler. Her current price on tab is 5 out from 440. So she's the one that's been a little bit easy there. Mm-hmm. She's a hustler.
0: And is there any money for Golden Path? Is he the forgotten horse a bit here?
1: Whether he's up to this, not really. He's been a little bit easy in the market. But certainly the top four, you know, take your pick. We see Knight's Choice, the other Melbourne Cup winner, returning, Bernie, and he's been working really well. I saw his jump outs in Melbourne before he came up here, but this is a big task, isn't it, for him? So the great race is coming up in a little over half an hour, but we've got to get through the bat out of hell.
0: We do indeed. All right, a blink and you'll miss it. Here's Mitch Manners for the bat out of hell.
2: Two emergencies at big prices about to find their spot in the stalls. Three out now. 4X Bat Out of Hell. Looks like Flying Destiny will just run favourite here over Tonkin. But there's little in it. 330, 350. Now, just a hold up with these last three to go forward. Have we got an issue with one? Campai. There's a bit of a tension with Campai at the moment. Looks like a tongue tie might have been dislodged. Looking at it clearer on the monitor, yeah, just an issue with the tongue tie with Campai, and they're rectifying that at the moment. So that has just held up the last couple loading. So that tongue tie issue has been fixed as Campai is finding its spot. In a wide gate, outweighed to the outside, and King Kappa about to go into a set of stall. We'll be on our way for the 4X Bat Out of Hell, race six. All in now, set to run. Red lights. Ready. They're racing now to a perfect dispatch away. They left in one line, although Tonkin copped a squeeze and has been spat out to last. Campai will lead them up early from Steady Ready. Scampi into third spot and just off those unflinching four.

0: Flying Destiny out after them. Manolo Bling squeezing through. One off the E ready. Look at Manolo Bling get through late. Flying Destiny's just in front. Flying Destiny. Flying Destiny beat Manolo Bling. Third in steady ready. Fourth King Kappa. Then Scampi. Golden Boom. Tonkin. Further back behind those. Outweighed, Unflinching, and Campai.
1: Well, Flying Destiny back to the 1,000 has been able to finish over the top of the Manolo Bling through late for second. Steady ready. How far him if he wasn't taken on by the Bolter?
2: Flying Destiny continues on with a great vein of form. That's now three on the bounce this preparation and takes out the Bat Out of Hell from the Gold Coast, which will lead us into their feature, the Hollandale. It is up next, featuring Pride of Jenny, Half Yours, amongst many other exceptionally high-quality thoroughbreds. Let's head to Caulfield now for race number seven, this over the 1440 metres, 4 minutes out from a start. There's your hot runner number four, El Rocco, $15 into $7. Brave One, however,

0: the way down to Warrnambool to look for a run, but you can sort of understand coming back two or three times the prize money, and he might even be better suited here.
1: Yeah, as he said, the 63 was a reason enough not to head down. For those who might be joining our coverage for the first time today, BZ, through the first six races, we haven't had any rain throughout the meeting, so the track's sort of holding its composition as a seven, and it seems to have raced in quite fair fashion.
0: It has, and it's not as though it's been hard inside. They've been getting off towards the middle. Horses forward of midfield have probably been suited. That's not total surprise, but you have been able to make ground. They haven't really made those big, long searching runs from the 800 and sort of get right to the outside. You need to be in a pouncing position, but a lot of the key chances in this race probably sort of look to do that. The one that maybe settling quite far back in the field is Green Fly, but if El Rocco puts the foot to the floor and Kappa 39 makes it a genuine 1400 metre test, if they're sort of looking for the white flag with 50 metres to go, that's where Green Fly is really going to be surging late. It's a fine line that his riders need to sort of balance in letting him relax and find his feet but not getting too far away from the action. And you know, horses who do have those settling positions back in the field have a often low percentage chance of winning, but Greenfly given a good chance given the wet track because he absolutely loves it.
1: Bazzaball rewarded the Mornington Flyers' victory in the Tour de Horse Sprints, the story of the day, but the best performances you'd suggest have come out of the first two races. Natural Fling living up to everything we've seen in the jump outs and her price tag with her win on debut, and then Samur really bouncing it. His second Australian start for Lindsay Park, getting out to 2,000 metres.
0: And Calvin McAvoy post-race immediately saying million-dollar race for two-year-olds on the Gold Coast is the expected target for Natural Fling. And on the back of that, it's going to take a good performance to sort of unseat her from being one of the leading chances. And the feedback from Harry Coffey was, yeah, she got through the soft track in race one here today, but they feel she'll be more effective when she gets on top of the ground, and I think that's justified given the acceleration she'd shown at her jump outs, and just another impressive juvenile performance from the progeny of Home Affairs.
1: Aren't they flying? Mm. Give Me Space is the one getting some support here.
0: Back,
1: seven into 550. Brave One's gone the other way. 380 out to 480 on the VOP, and El Rocco, the other, 6 to 750.
0: Yeah, there's so many different angles you can take in this race. It's only really Jimmy the Bear and Coastwatch that are sort of the real outsiders in this event. Even Windstorms had support at a bigger price down into $18. So you'd assume the leader would come from the likes of El Rocco, Brave One, and maybe Kappa 39. But even a horse like Cartoon Graveyard with Froggy Newitt in the saddle might be looking to try and be proactive as well. Let's see how it unfolds. Here's Matt Hill for race number seven.
2: So we head to the fast class races, if you like, the benchmark 100s, and Brave One's an interesting horse, switching states here. Kappa 39's the horse in form. Jimmy the Bear goes forwards. So they're just about right over there with Coastwatch joining. The Marble Arch and Give Me Space are going to be the final two. Coastwatch, Bo Mertens on the backup from Bendigo last week. Give Me Space, Craig Williams. Comes along, and to complete it is Marble Arch with Logan Bates. Marble Arch joins them. Set to go. The Evergreen Turf. Cartoon Graveyard, Fidgety. Set and away they go. Green Fly out the back early with Jimmy the Bear. El Rocco began quickly with also Kappa 39 and Cartoon Graveyard. Brave One just behind them with Coastwatch, and they're two lengths. Marble Arch, Give Me Space, then Windstorm. Green Fly is second last, and at the back of the field is Jimmy the Bear. El Rocco forging up on the outside to lead Kappa 39. They were followed by Coastwatch nice and close, and they're two lengths. Cartoon Graveyard, three quarters of a length away to Brave One, who's fifth the fence. Two further back in the field, Marble Arch, Give Me Space, then Jimmy the Bear, Windstorm, and last of all is Green Fly. So they reach the 800 marker. It's El Rocco in front, three quarters of a length. Coastwatch is second and even speed. Kappa 39 is third. Cartoon Graveyard is fourth, and they're two lengths to Brave One. Marble Arch, Give Me Space, and then Jimmy the Bear. Green Fly as well back in the field approaching the corner, and Windstorm back with those. So the leader is El Rocco. 450 metres to go, and kick before the corner. Two lengths. Coastwatch asks for an effort. Cartoon Graveyard under the persuader, and then

0: Kappa 39, Brave One, Give Me Space is the leader. Had them really chasing El Rocco. 250 metres to go, three lengths. Coast Watch, Kappa 39, Cartoon Graveyard, Give Me Space and Brave One, the outside. It's El Rocco starting to paddle. 100 metres to go. It's getting tired. Brave One's eating into the margin. El Rocco from Brave One. El Rocco, Brave One. They hit it, Brave One. I reckon Brave One has got El Rocco, a tiring El Rocco over the line. Then Give Me Space and next in the field, Cartoon Graveyard, Windstorm and Marble Arch. Further back, Green Fly next to finish, Jimmy the Bear. Coast Watch at the end of the field as we stand by.
1: Brave One will get there. So well done to the favourite punters over the tiring El Rocco. He looked home, the gun wet tracker, but Brave One was too good. Got out to that better part of the track and has just got over the top of him the last 50 metres for Jai McNeil and Team Hawks. Beats El Rocco. We've got a photo. It looks as though Marble Arch is going to be prominent with the nine there in that photo for third. But no doubt about the winner, it was Brave One.
2: Brave One, second up this campaign for the Hawks stable, and Jai McNeil takes out that Caulfield contest. If you were a part of that solid push for El Rocco, gave a great sight, but has just faltered over the concluding stages. That's Caulfield, still with a couple to come. We're changing direction and heading to Kembla Grange for their next on the card. It's race number six. Our first for coverage is a part of Big Saturday with a couple more to come from this venue. Race six is a maiden over the mile where your favourite in a open contest where 60 cents separates the top three in betting is Pink Persuasion from the inside barrier draw of one, Chris Waller and Rory Hutchings combined.
3: Son, he'll relish the extra distance. Neferusa back, $21. I've been on her many a times, this girl. She's had five starts for one minor. Pierre Boudelin, hard from that barrier. She might give away too much start. Number 13's the favourite, Pink Persuasion. She comes out of that race at Canterbury behind Luera. She finished further up than all of the others. But boy, oh boy, she's hard to catch. 1 second and four thirds. She'll do no work, smother up. She looks in great order. I just take a set against it, $3.50, but she's a chance. And the bottom one, Vision in a Dream, Peter Snowden, Keegan Latham. She looks well placed here. She's had a little month freshen up. Nice little tick over trial after a very good run at Newcastle last time out. My numbers, three at big odds, 3, 13, 14, and 5. There's the numbers. Timmy Ryan, a quick update, Tim. What's happening?
4: Big drift for the favourite, Pink Persuasion. May not even start favourite the way things are going. $2.50 this morning. It's all the way out to a $4.40 chance. So big drift, $2.50 out to $4.40. Very hard to lay. Crusader Voyage is pretty solid. A second pick, 5 into 4.80. Salt Spray, a good firm. It firms up 5 into 4.80 as well. Vision in a Dream, one of the better backed runners, 5.50 into 4.80. So they've all seen a bit of support. Salt Spray, Vision in a Dream, Crusader Voyage. Biggest firm is Think I Will, 11 into $6.50. And at longer odds, there's a bit of money around for Five of a Kind, 26 into 14. So just favourite, Pink Persuasion at 4.40. But Salt Spray now into second pick. It is probably the best back to beat the favourite here late, Salt Spray.
3: Thank you, Timmy. Yeah, no surprise. It was just silly odds for Lisa. This is a very good maiden just here with Luke Price. I think a few of these can win some better races. Race six, you've had an investment. This is the one I've got five in the quaddie. Will I be alive? Let's find out. Here's Ben Hall.
5: It's here. She has Radian, number four, Jess Taylor. She's already ridden the winner, Jess.

0: and they're ready to race on. Right to jump. Stutter just holding them. There's a bit of a tension there with one in the middle. Not quite right. Right this time. Off. Caught them in a great line too, the starter. Pink Persuasion ridden along on the inside. Isojet began fast with Wormington and Think I Will's driving through in between runners. They were followed by Crusader Voyager. On the inside is Five of a Kind as they run along the back. Carbo Rouse in between them, followed by Radiant Salt Spray. Next in the field was Vision in a Dream. Zippy Lion settles down second last, and two off last is Neferu Zebek, about 14 off the leader. They work towards the top turn, 1,100 metres left to go. Isojet found the front. Led a half length, Wormington, Pink Persuasion third, Think I Will is fourth. Then Crusader Voyage on the outside, Five of a Kind on the rail, and in the middle is Kawarau. Then came next Radiant, followed by Salt Spray, followed by Vision in a Dream. Behind those horses, taking off was Zippy Lion. And Neferu Zebek tacks on, 10 off the leader. Down towards the home, Turner. And the leader trying to stack them up. Here, Isojet tackled by Wormington, though. Third on the outside, Crusader Voyage. Pink Persuasion's tucked up just behind them. Kawarau's niggled along, then Think I Will getting to the outside. Radiant with Zippy Lion. Around the turn, 400 metres left to go. Wormington on the outside, shot to the front. But here's Crusader Voyage on the outside, a big danger. Then Kawarau followed by Salt Spray, Vision in a Dream. And Think I Will sneaking up along the inside. It's still Wormington, 200 metres left to go, getting a second wind. Salt Spray on the outside's coming at that runner, and then came further back Crusader Voyage, Carbarau, then Five of a Kind, but Salt Spray sprints clear. Salt Spray won, beat Five of a Kind, Carbarau, Wormington next, then Think I Will, followed by Pink Persuasion, Neferu Zebek, Vision in a Dream. Further back in the field then, behind those runners then, Crusader Voyage, if I haven't already got it, then Radiant, followed by Zippy Lion. Isojet was near enough to the last one to pull up.
1: 5.10, 3 and 8, the favourite Salt Spray at $4.50 and $1.80. Second up this campaign returns to the winner's circle. Morfettville is certainly a key venue today with Group 1 racing incoming. The Goodwood, over 1,200 metres, is only 41 minutes away. That will be race number 8 on the card at 6.30 here in New Zealand. Race number 7, however, is a group feature in its own right. It's the Proud Miss Stakes over 1,200 metres where Aviatress is the $3.30 favourite for the locals, Richard and Chantel Jolly. First up this campaign, a horse who first up in the past has been exceptional. 6 attempts, 3 wins, 3 minor placings, looking to strike fresh here today. It's the hot runner as we head on course.
2: Go out on a winning note here in South Australia for the Jolly Stable.
3: Like her in this grade of race, she doesn't have to carry a big weight penalty for the races that she's won. Harry Grace, she's teaming up well with the Jolly Yard, gets another good opportunity, and she trialled well recently. The 13 Nafar might take some getting past. She'll be up on speed. There won't be that much pressure on paper. Bossy Nick never runs badly. This is a good grade for her. And for Rivia, if she backs up what she did last start, she can run well again. 1.13, 3 and 2.
4: This is quite tricky from where I was standing. A lot of these fillies and mares presented in outstanding order. I'm going to go Bossy Nick just on top. I just love her. She's an absolute ripper. Moving super as always and nice and tight for her. Of the rest, Aviatress outstanding. For Rivia looks great and not surprised. Wow, she looked amazing.
5: Well, Amy's on top selection does like to get the toe into the ground, that is for sure. But the class runner in this race is Aviatress, and she is the one that the sports bet punters have backed right through the week. So put up $4.80, got out to $5 and has been backed in particularly here on race day now as short as $3. Nafar, smart money for it, $5 to $3.70, back to $3.90. I mentioned Bossy Nick. For Rivia, could be the value in this race, was much improved last start, $9 rock solid at that quote, Swifty Harriet, the best of the rest at $17. And 16 Reasons had some excuses last start as well. Maybe it's not without a chance. But Aviatress, the class, it's a $3 favourite with Sportsbet. You win some, you lose more. 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
2: So John, selections in market order here, 1.13, 3 and 2. The best roughie thrown out by Amy is number 9, not surprised. What would be your best roughie in this lineup, John?
3: I'm not against her at the price. In fact, looking at the price now, she's drifted out even further. Another horse I'm not against is Swifty Harriet. I know she was just fair last.

0: last time, but her first up run was good. A lot of these mares are sort of a length or two off what they generally need to win this race, and those ones up the top of the market can do the rating they need, especially Aviatrice. She almost always hits a mark, which is roughly what she'll need to win this race, and that's why the market has been so strongly in her corner. It's another set weights penalties race. She's the best horse in the race. If she runs to her form, she'll either win it or be right in the finish, and she usually does that. Her career record reflects that. She's had 22 starts. She's been able to win 7 of them. And a few of the times she's been beaten have been in higher grade races.
1: John, it's become a good target race, hasn't it, for trainers? This Group 3 race for fillies and mares over our carnival. 1,200 metres, so yeah. Good distance. Good long run to the home turn. And, you know, lots of trainers, they do like setting their fillies or mares for this race. They feel it's a great opportunity on a good track to get a critical Group 3 placing or even a win.
0: They do. And a few of the local trainers like having a crack at this race. And we see some of our leading local stables here having a go at this with their mares. And the local mares are definitely not out of it, at least on a placed basis. Lingani, obviously, if the track was a couple of ratings heavier, she would have been right in commission. 16 reasons was super last start in the Hawks. Gate 1, probably a bit problematic. She doesn't like seeing that much clear air, but if she can get a run at him and a bit of cover, she can run well. Swifty Harriet coming up through the grades is doing a good job. And Pure Bliss was very good first up for Grant Klusky. This is harder.
1: And John, for you, the moral got home in the previous from Get On SA on Thursday night, Aaron Bay. So no egg on your face on Thursday night coming up. And great that our McGain Real Estate sponsors of Get On SA are with us for the Proud Miss. We've got Bear and Austin and Ben. So fantastic they've come up to say hello.
0: Fantastic. Great to see the big bear here. And he's back from catching fish in the woods.
1: Let's get to Tim. This is race 7.
2: As they're almost ready, the Goodwood will follow this race. So Aviatrice heavily back to win. They're all in the gates. Here we go for the Proud Mistakes. They're set. Ready now. Racing. And Nafer jumped fairly well. Aviatrice has got good speed out wide, but Nafer will burn up and hold Kakako, and Aviatrice caught 3 deep and Not Surprised now pushes forward to be second. So Nafer led Not Surprised, 2 lengths to Kakako, and Aviatrice caught out wide here from Bossy Nick, and then came 16 Reasons, Pure Bliss. The next one there was Flyer from out wide there, trying to get around them, Swifty Harriet. Well back in the field then towards the rear, Lingani from Ferrivia, and Caravas is last of all. So Nafer's had a pretty cheap lead, I think it's fair to say here, by a length to spare. Not Surprised second, Kakako 3 wide, and Aviatrice, she's been covering territory. She moves up 4 wide approaching the bend. Flyers on her back, then came 16 Reasons, Lingani down on the inside. Nafer swings the corner, left the inside, but's travelling well here and gets about a length and a half clear of Not Surprised. Nafer goes for home, Kakako running on, then Lingani and others headed by Flyer, but Nafer's in front with 100 metres to go. She looks home. She's well clear. They're all chasing in vain at this stage. Lingani's doing a good job, but Nafer's going to win easily. Lingani second, third. Well, that'll go to Flyer on the outside from either Aviatrice or Bossy Nick. Then came Kakako. 16 Reasons back on the inside. It beat a few home. So I'll come back into my view in a moment. Those behind it came Swifty Harriet, Ferrivia, Caravas, and Pure Bliss last in. That was a one-act affair by Nafer.
1: Controlled the race from the get-go and has won, and won easily. Nafer gives Zach Lloyd a race-to-race double. This one for Mick Price and Michael Kent Jr. Defeating 4 Lingani. She's run really well, the local Todd Panel for Peter and Belinda Blanche. And Flyer, John pointed out, she does love it here at Moore.
3: 13, 4, 8, and 1. It's certainly been a day of doubles for the jockeys out of Morfettville. 7 races down and only 4 jockeys proving successful. Harry Grace with the double earlier, Ben Mellon with 2, and now a back-to-back feature race double for Zach Lloyd. That's leading into the big one up next, the Goodwood, in 34 minutes. It's Gosford Gold Cup time, however, out of that venue. Race number 9 on the card. Runners are in the yard. Portland is the $5 favourite in a race with several chances as we rejoin the Sky Thoroughbred Central team.
4: Look, dropped significantly in weight here, and he does have supporters.
5: He looked okay. I couldn't really find a negative. And Our Gold Hope, Jay Ford, riding for Robert and Luke Price.
4: Well, she was unlucky, went up in distance there, third up, indicating she might be fine.

0: finding some form. So I need to see her put two together, considering it's 815 days since the last win.
1: I was speaking to Robert out in the enclosure, Ronnie, and just asking him about getting around the track. I know she hadn't been here before, but he said she'd come up here about a month ago and had a trial. So she's had a look. I thought she was a good thing beaten last time out. Lightweight, she should get the right run.
2: Okay, Corey, who do you like in the Gosford Gold Cup?
1: I hope he doesn't melt by the time he gets to the barriers, but I really like Mason Louis. You know, I thought he paraded terrific. He's a lovely looking horse. He should get a nice enough run from what we thought was going to be a tricky draw. But again, he's just one of those horses. He can get a little bit hot, but if he keeps it together, I think he'll win.
0: Very competitive race this, 12, 5, 6, 11. I'm with Portland here, just hoping he can just probably get a little closer, just get to the right part of the track, a couple off the fence is enough, and I think he's hard to hold out today. I think the dangers are Mason Louis, Saturday is certainly well fancied here today by the market after 21, I think $21 was bet, and best of the rest is number 11, Yu Wang, minding our own business from that inner draw. I'm 12, 5, 6 and 11, Tim.
3: Yeah, almost $21 about Sayadati Sadati. We bet 19, and we'll probably call it the market mover here, $19 during the week. We laid, what price did we lay this morning? $13 this morning at 9 a.m. It's into $7. So 15 into 7 overall, but off a high of $19. Sayadati Sadati will make it the market mover. Best backed is just Portland, albeit a little bit easy. $4.60 out to $5 today. It looks like it'll run favourite here. The money pretty well spread in the Gosford Gold Cup. Quite an open race. Mason Louis did firm up today. We laid 8.50 at 9 a.m. this morning. Corey's tipping it out of the yard. 8.50 into 7, the firm for it. So those two both come in. Sunset Park was a subject of good support during the week. 11 into 7.50. She just gets out one roll today. 7.50 out to 8. But there is enough money around for her. We've just laid Bois d'Argent in the last 5 minutes or so. 9.50 out to 12, back into 9. He looks to get a nice run up on the speed there from Barrier 1 with Nash Arilla on board. And it firms again, actually, Bois d'Argent, now into 8.50. So some good late money for it. Yu Wang was second favourite this morning. It's been quite soft in betting. 6.50 out to 9.50. Punters don't want Yu Wang. Asterix a $12 chance. It's been hovering around that quote all day. Zap Vought a bit easy today. 8.50 out to 12. Our Gold Hope, solid enough. A $13 chance. And at longer odds, Star of India just comes in a roll today, 17 into 16. The fave just gets out another roll here, Portland. I thought it might have started a little bit shorter than this, Portland. I thought maybe somewhere around the $4.60 mark, like I put up on Wednesday, but he's just a bit easy here late. Now a $5.50 chance, and that money continues for Sayadati Sadati, that horse on your screen, or he's just left your screen there, now into $6.50. So it's been some kind of go here. Kieran Ma has had the barrier trial in between runs. Here's second up, $2,100, $15 into $6.50. Fave gets out another roll, so they get a little bit closer together at the top. $6 Portland, $6.50 Sayadati Sadati. Mason Louis fills that third line of betting there at $7, and some further support for Bois d'Argent as well, now into 8. So he's been quite the trim up too in the last 15 minutes or so. 12 into 8 for Bois d'Argent, but a very, very open Gosford Gold Cup. And I should say this race is the Big Dance eligible race. I said it was the Coast in the previous, but of course it is the Gosford Gold Cup run over the 2100.
2: Yes, last week's Hawkesbury Cup, this week's today's Gosford Cup, next week's Scone Cup, all Big Dance qualifying races. As they load in well here, Matthew Smith with Portland. He won it 3 years ago with the Hungarian Esti Fenny. Tim?
3: A late move here for Mason Louis. It's now into favourite. Really late go there, $7 into 6. So equal favourites, Mason Louis and Portland, $6. Sayadati.

0: are the next couple to come forward. Looks like Toot about to take up his spot. And Dr. Askar should be the last one for the Guardian Safety Solutions Gosford Gold Cup. Final look at the board. Number five is your favourite. Mason Louis now, $6. Set for the cup. They're ready. They're off. Mason Louis came away well. And Portland down near the inside was also fast away. Bois de Jean was quickly into stride. The Grey and Sunset Park having a look for the lead early. Portland up in third position. Sayadati Sadati fourth early. And then came Yu Wang from Zafod. And then Unspoken Touristic. And then came Our Gold Hope from Dr. Askar. Now third last is Star of India. Asterix is second last and Mason Louis is the last one. So they run to the bottom turn. They've got 1,450 metres left to go. And the leader is Sunset Park from Sayadati Sadati in second position. And Portland up nice and close. It's in third position once they link up with the back straight. They're followed then by Bois de Jean, who settles midfield with Yu Wang just in front of it. Then came Zafod, who's racing midfield with Unspoken on its outside from Touristic, Our Gold Hope, Dr. Askar. Wellback Star of India, Asterix is second last, and Mason Louis is the last one. Good speed here, 1,100 metres left to go. Off the back in the Gosford Gold Cup, and the leader is Sunset Park, really opening them up through the middle stages. Sayadati Sadati carting the field up to this leader in second position. Yu Wang's in third, Portland's in fourth, Unspoken's in fifth, then Bois de Jean, then Touristic being followed by Zafod, Our Gold Hope, racing with Dr. Askar. Asterix a long way back with Star of India. And still Mason Louis is the last one past the 600, and Sunset Park really has them chasing her. She's in front by 3.5 lengths. In second, Sayadati Sadati. Here comes Yu Wang. She comes into the race at the right time from Portland Unspoken. Then came Touristic from Zafod. Dr. Asker's a long way back. It's being followed by Asterix once they turn, and Mason Louis behind a wall. They've got 200 to go. Yu Wang, she went early, hit the front. Zafod coming up underneath her. Asterix is chiming in now, and Touristic with the last shot at them. Asterix and Zafod. Asterix just in front. Asterix won the cup. Beats Zafod. Touristic's run third. Mason Louis from the back. Unspoken. Star of India. Then came Portland. They're followed by Yu Wang, who went early. Further back to Our Gold Hope. It was being followed by Dr. Askar. Well back in the field was Sayadati Sadati. And the last few, we've got Sunset Park, Bois d'Argent, and they were the last couple.
1: Chris Waller will win his

Piping Collett Ryan, he went back to last, got enough speed up front. He had 61 kilos, mind you. So, geez, I wonder what he's going to have a crack with him in the, probably, I don't know, whether he thinks he can run.

0: The Doomben Cup winner, not necessarily win length in it, went to Doomben and won.
1: Yes.
0: Half Yours is the $2.50 favourite, I think, to take out the Doomben Cup. Now, 10 minutes ago, there was a big rally towards the Caulfield Melbourne Cup winner, but in the last couple of minutes, it's been all about Pride of Jenny. So the expectation is high that she can probably lead all the way. So, yeah, you're right, Bernie. This is a most anticipated race.
1: Yeah, she does bring the excitement, Pride of Jenny, and Forex with Gold Coast Turf Club will shout the bar.
0: Yeah, she happens to win.
1: That's right. So, come on, let's take a look at them in the yard. Of course, we kick off with the Caulfield Cup, Melbourne Cup winner in Half Yours, who had a great return, I thought, Maxie, in the all-age. She's got great second-up form, trained by Tony and Kelvin McAvoy with Jamie Mellum in the saddle.
0: Couldn't have asked for a better return. No. In a hot, hot sprint race. And he was sort of matching it with our best sprinters late. So this is start number two. And then, of course, he goes to Doomben and then the Q22. So he's still on the way up, but he's an outstanding galloper. There's no doubt about that. Looks to be in magnificent order. It's been really positive since the All Age. So look for him to be hitting the line hard today.
1: Ninth choice is the 2024 Melbourne Cup winner for John Simons, Sheila Laxon and Dylan Dunn.
0: Yes, he's only had the one start since the Cup of 24, and that was September last year. Midfield at Moonee Valley actually went quite well, and then he was in lockdown with that strangles outbreak at Macedon Lodge, so that was unfortunate for him. So it's been a long time since he's raced. His jump outs in Melbourne have been good. He was scratched the other day from a choppy track at Eagle Farm.
1: Yeah.
0: So let's watch him today. He's at triple figure prices, but I'm keen to see how he goes here.
1: Birdman is the three. He's had a turn at being favourite also for Chris Waller, James McDonald.
0: Yeah, well, he's rock hard, this fellow. He's fifth up today. Had a little bit of a freshen up, and I tell you what, he needed it because Pride of Jenny ran them ragged in the Australian Cup. Light infantry man got up, but he was there challenging, looking a big winner, winning Hope 200 out, but she got the better of him, and he was all out. But he's obviously a quality horse, McDonald to ride. He gets every chance today.
1: Kovalika is third up from the spell for Chris Waller and Ryan Maloney.
0: He ran third in this race last year. He's one of those horses that always runs well in no matter what race he competes in, and expecting him to sit back, watch it all unfold and run on.
1: Militarized, I think he's fourth up today for Waller and Clark.
0: Yeah, another one not wanting for fitness here. It looks good, the setup for him. He hasn't won for a long time. He was actually, where did he finish last year? I think he was about fifth last year on that heavy track. More a rough place chance today though.
1: Golden Path will be the seven from the Mick Price and Mick Kent Jr. stable. Tom Cherry aboard.
0: I think similar for him, a rough place chance. You know, this is a solid weight for age contest, so happy to wait for him for maybe a handicap.
1: Zoology for Peter and Will Holbert and Daniel Moore.
0: He got a little bit of speed, this guy, but that's not the right race for him.
1: Wow, here she is, Pride of Jenny, Kira Maher and Declan Bates.
0: Well, what do we say? You know, she could win this and win it easily. She gets the right track, the coast, and leaders are kicking on, and she can get a bit of a break turning into the stretch. So,
1: sure.
0: Look, if she's on song today, she probably wins.
1: You and I both love this little mare. She's a hustler from the Graham Beg stable with Jordan Childs.
0: Yeah, 12 starts, and she's been in the Quinella every start bar last time when she went to Group 1 in the Queen of the Turf. Great run over the mile.

0: Anaconda's just perhaps taking a light, you know, obviously leaders are
1: out of the Gold Coast. Back to Caulfield now for race number 8 on their card. Over 2,000 metres on this occasion, we see Land Legend as a $3.10 favourite and a pretty popular one at that. Kieran Maher looking for a race-to-race double. Jenny at the Gold Coast, and he has Land Legend here in race 8.
2: Today is the draw. If he steps average, we could be in a pretty awkward spot, but Zara's just going to try and emulate what Jake did last week or fortnight ago and just bide your time. So fingers crossed he steps and puts himself into the race, because he could go on with it.
3: Good luck.
2: Thank you.
4: A minute out here from the start of race number 8 at Caulfield, where your favourite is Land Legend. I'm going with Pounding here. He's racing really well, unlucky in the Easter Cup. Good run at Mornington, narrowly beaten there of the 2,400 metres. And I like the attractive weight swing that he gets now down to 54.5 kilos. I'm hoping that's enough to turn the tables or beat the horse who has quality like Land Legend. Here's Matt Hill for the call.
5: Famous starting point, the 2,000 metres. They continue to load away. Now Go Daddy to come up riderless here. Go Daddy forward, Virtuous Circle in, with also Emily Posman's ride Pounding. So Pounding goes in. Plymouth to join them. And Smoke and Romans will be the final one. Plenty of form coming out of the Easter Cup and the Mornington Cup in this. Land Legend the favourites. Good run at headquarters last start. Smoke and Romans will complete it. Pounding stands next door to Plymouth. Both fought out the Mornington Cup last time. Go Daddy's rocking and rolling. Braden Starr fidgety in close. Smoke and Romans goes in. Field set. Race 8 at the 2,000 metres, and they're away. And Black Run out past the centre broke well, with also Pounding. Braden Starr behind them with Plymouth. And from Coast in fifth. Land Legend's about sixth at this stage, importantly. Howl and Rain whips up around those. Then Immediacy, Go Daddy, Virtuous Circle, Etna Rosso, and two length Smoke and Romans. 15.50 out. Black Run not being hustled, but goes to the lead from Pounding second with Plymouth and Howl and Rain. About a length and a half. Land Legend also in about fifth position, a little wide, looking to slot in outside of Braden Starr. And then came Immediacy and Antrim Coast from Go Daddy, Etna Rosso, Virtuous Circle, and Last Smoke and Romans. Top of the hill, 12.50 out. Black Run the leader by a length, Howl and Rain. Two lengths Pounding inside of Plymouth. Two lengths Braden Starr. They were followed by Land Legend. A length to Antrim Coast, eight off the lead. A length Immediacy, two and a half Go Daddy, Etna Rosso. Three lengths Virtuous Circle and Smoke and Romans at the end of the field. Off the back, it's Black Run trying to control it. Howl and Rain up on the steel fractionally. Three quarters of a length away, second at halfway. Two further back is Plymouth getting a lovely run. So too Pounding, fourth the fence. And they're two lengths Land Legend, Braden Starr. Further back is Immediacy and Antrim Coast. A length and a quarter Go Daddy, Etna Rosso from Virtuous Circle. Last Smoke and Romans, 700 out. The leader Black Run from Howl and Rain. Two further back is Plymouth, and then came Pounding. Land Legend hooks out, and then Braden Starr. A couple Immediacy, Antrim Coast. Passed by Go Daddy, and also on the inside, Etna Rosso from Virtuous Circle, and Smoke and Romans becomes detached. Howl and Rain, Black Run together at the 400, approaching the turn. Plymouth is about three quarters off those coming into it. Pounding behind them, under pressure, Land Legend, Braden Starr, and further back, Immediacy. Howl and Rain, Black Run with Plymouth, three across the track, and they were followed by Braden Starr. Pounding, Land Legend not getting there. Plymouth and Howl and Rain, who keeps boxing on. Plymouth takes the front, then Braden Starr. Star Pounding. It's Plymouth in the shadows, 50 metres to go. Plymouth with the 59. Plymouth wins it. Plymouth from Howl and Rain, a big run in third, Braden Starr. Then Pounding, Black Run, Immediacy, Virtuous Circle, Go Daddy, a gap, Land Legend, Etna Rosso, Smoke and Romans, and one of the last to complete, if not the last, Antrim Coast.
6: Plymouth for the Brothers Hayes. The Lindsay Park team takes out the eighth at Caulfield. He was just a little bit too strong for Howl and Rain over the concluding stages. Jamie Moldy brought up the century earlier today. He makes it 101 with a double, taking out the penultimate run.
1: 7, 14, 5 and 8 to race number 8 from Caulfield this afternoon. Some pretty happy connections by the sounds of those reactions as well. We're off to Kembla Grange now. This, of course, playing, I guess, second fiddle somewhat to

0: few of our other venues out of Australia today, but all things being equal, race number 7 on the card is 90 seconds out from scheduled starting time. Gosford, the Metropolitan card in New South Wales today. Our favourite here is runner number 6, Spice Prawn, at $3.50 for Peter Snowden. McAdam on the second line of betting, however, for Mitch Beer and George Carpenter is the hot runner.
1: You'd need to improve again. Number 10, Monty Maximus, soft draw. Robert and Luke Price, good run at Wagga behind McAdam. Can it turn the tables on 6 lengths? Geez, it'll be a tough ask. Number 9, Angel City, $9.50. Pierre Boudevillain for Matty Smith. Now, forget this horse's run at Canberra the other day. It wasn't that bad a run in a lot tougher race. The win before that was very good down at Canberra. Awkward gate to overcome, but she's certainly not without a chance. And the bottom one, number 10, Ivy Legend, $9. Jeff Penza for Chris Waller. A nice little freshen up after winning at Wyong. She's no star, but she's found an ideal race. 6, 4, 2, and 3 for me in the last. Spice Prawn to beat 4, Ainsbury, 2, McAdam, and 3, Ballpark. Timmy Ryan, what's happening? Tab.com.au.
2: Punters really narrowing it down to just 2 here in the last, Spice Prawn and McAdam, with Spice Prawn just the better back to the 2, 3.40 this morning, 3.20 just taken, now a $3.10 chance, so 3.40 into 3.10 today, it's best back, but also really good money for your leader here, McAdam, $6 this morning after scratchings, they just took 4.20, it's into 3.80, so 3.40 into 3.10 and 6 into 3.80 for your 2 favourites. They've both been heavily backed. Ballpark quite soft in betting out to 10. Angel City 11. Ivy Legend is one we have laid at longer odds. Overall 15 into 11. And a little bit of money around for Monty Maximus. He gave it a bit of a push there as a $15 chance. 3.30 and 3.80 now, these 2 picks. Both well backed here in the last. Punters got a race in 2.
1: Good on you, Timmy. $3.30 and $3.80. Spice Prawn. It was Ben Hall's best bet of the day. Let's head upstairs to Ben for the lucky last.
3: Set to jump here. So Spice Prawn, best backed and favourite to win the race. Ready? Racing. Now, Monty Maximus steps slowly, missed it by a couple of lengths. Ballpark and McAdam were fast out of the barrier. And Just Shane's on the speed as well. Not far away, Ivy Legend. And Spice Prawn's handy, but is 3 wide. They were then followed by further back to Alice Bay. Ainsbury's over on the inside, 4th last. And Uber in Angel City. And Monty Maximus whipped them in. Going past

0: Legends there as well. Two lengths away, Alice May. Then Ainsbury Uber in Angel City, and two off last was Monty Maximus at the 900. So the leader is McAdam down the side by a length and three quarters. In second is Just Shane. Spice Prawns had no luck. It's out three wide. And that's the day it's been for the punters today. Next was Ballpark and Ivy Legend. A length and a half away, Alice Bay. Then Ainsbury Uber in's out wide, followed by Angel City second last. And last was Monty Maximus. They're about to dial it up at the 550. McAdam's in front as they come up towards the home turn. In close attendance is Spice Prawn out three wide. And in the middle there is Just Shane out wide. Ivy Legend sprinting harder, then Ballpark, Uber in, Monty Maximus down to the 300. McAdam, they've still got to get McAdam. It's out by two. Spice Prawn, despite being wide, charging home with Ivy Legend out wide. 200 metres left to go. McAdam's getting tired, but still about two lengths in front. Spice Prawn, the outside, Ivy Legend, and down the outside, Angel City. But McAdam will lead all of the way. McAdam, too good for them in the last. Beat Spice Prawn, Ainsbury, Angel City. Then came Ivy Legend, Alice May, Ballpark, Monty Maximus, Just Shane and Uber in finished at the back.
1: McAdam, it was well backed according to Timmy Ryan and they didn't miss.
2: 2-6 and photos. McAdam, the well-tried second elect in the end, has proven a little bit too strong for the favourite. So a popular Quinella, maybe just not in the order many assumed. That was Kembla Grange. We're now headed to Morfettville for the big one, the Group 1 of the afternoon. Here is a part of your big Saturday. It's the Goodwood.
3: Time for the big one, the Group 1 Sports Bet Goodwood. John, number two, is in reached across from New South Wales for Michael Friedman and Chad Schofield.
4: Not really well suited by the set weight penalties conditions of this race. He's got to give weight to every other runner. He's been freshened up since a close-up 12th last start at Group 1 level. He's a recent Mornington jump out winner.
5: He's a really beautiful-looking individual, comes here in pristine condition.
3: Ben Mellum's unbeaten on Grand Larceny. He's 2 from 2. He was upbeat earlier today, John.
4: He showed a great change of gear last start to win in a massive field in the Hawks. He's not as well suited under the weight conditions of this race. He carried the minimum last start in a handicap.
5: He just always looks so good. He's such a good-looking individual. His coat's lovely and bright. He's been perfect between runs.
3: What about Desert Lightning, John? Your thoughts on this galloper for Peter Moody and Catherine Coleman?
4: Well, he's a genuine class galloper and his record suggests that. He carried a big weight last start at Mornington, wasn't too far away and covered ground. He'll be fitter for that, but whether he's looking for further would be my major query.
5: He's tightened up considerably from that first up run in the Hariba, so it's definitely a positive step forward.
3: We get the number five, Watch Me Win. He's been runner-up at his past three starts, so we haven't been watching him win.
4: He's been super honest though, Terry. He never runs a bad race. I thought he was fantastic last start in the Hawks. Had to spot Grand Larceny, 5.5 kilograms. Covered a bit of ground, strong late, although he wanted to lay in.
5: Presents in really good order today. He's a bouncy horse on race days. This is pretty typical from what I've seen from him.
3: Number six is Super Sphinx. She has been Group 1 place. She ran third in the Railway in 2024.
4: She was good at her first start in South Australia in the Irwin. She sat a long way back off a good tempo and rounded them up. Just fair in the Sangster last time and she'll get back off what looks like a moderate tempo.
5: Really lovely attitude on this mare. She's striding out beautifully once again.
3: Tycoon Star back into the winner's list last start when he won the Tobin Bronze at Group 2 level for the three-year-olds.
4: Sat three wide outside speed on a moderate tempo. Probably not a bad spot to him for him to get to. He probably maps to do something similar here. I think he has to go forward. There's not that much speed in the race.
5: He looks beautiful once again, just very, very similar to how he did when he won the Tobin here.
3: Recon won the Hariba last start at Mornington at listed level.
4: He was a Mornington horse who was able to win that race, and I'm not sure he'll be able to translate that victory to here. He was on the minimum in a listed race. He's carrying a weight penalty for that in a Group 1. He's not as well suited this time, but he's going well.
5: One thing he does is get back and hit the line super hard, so you know that he's going to be motoring late. I'm a big fan of this horse. I think he looks great.
3: Meridius, it's won 2 out of 4 since coming back from a tendon injury.
4: He's absolutely flying, Meridius. Another horse who sometimes it seems better suited over slightly further, but he's hit the line really well at his last couple. Inside gate, not ideal, but I think they've got to ride him for luck and try to save the ground.
5: He's just come along so nicely from that most recent run at Caulfield. He's tightened up perfectly.
3: Power Bow, the despised outsider. He wasn't hopeless in the Hawke Stakes, and really all of his runs since coming to SA have been pretty good.
4: He keeps going around at big odds, and he's been running very respectably at all of his

0: South Australian starts. He'd need a clear career best, but the map is good for him, and what he might do is give Tycoon Star a little cart across to lead or sit outside him.
1: Whilst he might not be as well credentialed as some of the others, you'd be silly to discredit him based on the way he looks.
2: Midtown Boss is the 12. Daniel Stackhouse boasts a good record on this guy.
0: He does. Midtown Boss ran behind Super Smeek last time in the Irwin. The weights are a lot better for him here. He only got beaten two lengths by Super Smeek and Watch Me Win, and he should have finished closer. He's a roughie that I'm not against.
1: He seems nice and bright with the travel over here too. He's definitely at his peak with his fitness.
2: Okay, so he's at big odds and John giving him a chance. Flying for Fun, Zach Lloyd told us after the previous, I've got my eye in now.
0: He certainly has. He's been riding in great form, Zach Lloyd. Flying for Fun, desperately unlucky in the Sangster. She should have won that race and should have won it clearly. She was charging through the line once she saw daylight. She's probably going to get off them a little bit here. Not much speed in the race, but if she holds that run, she'll be super hard to hold out.
1: She looks super here too. I think she's tightened up really nicely from that run in the Sangster. She's moving great once again.
2: New York Luster finds a spot in your top four, John.
0: I think she's a good roughie, New York Luster. She ran in the Hawks. She wasn't beaten too far by Grand Larceny. She gets a big weight turnaround on that horse. We talk about Watch Me Win getting the

0: Looks really good. She's handled the trip over here nicely too. She can be a bit high energy.
1: And then we get to the 2 3-year-old fillies. The West Aussie firstly, number 15, Talk and Co.
2: Super in the Quokka, only beaten 0.7 by Jigsaw and Ray Magnerio. Just wonder whether that was a bit of a peak run for her. She's been very consistent in her previous runs, but most of them were at listed level.
0: Filly I obviously haven't seen before, but she seems

0: This prep, she stepped up to the mark last night in the Tobin Bronze. She should have gone close to winning that, just got a little bit too far back off a moderate tempo. Jockey Luke Cartwright doesn't have to get too far back here from that low gate.
1: I'll be cheering for Luke too, Mornington local. She just looks so good, this filly. She's come on from that most recent run here. It's the fittest I've seen her all prep.
2: That's the horse they all have to beat, Extra Galactic, with just a 50 kilos aboard. She used a $3.50 favourite over Flying for Fun and Tycoon Star. The Group 1 Goodwood runners starting to load, including the favourite there on screen as we rejoin the team.
0: In such a big race, a Group 1 race, the market has, it's been one-way traffic in terms of who they want to say is their first pick. Extra Galactic, it'd be a great training effort by Trent Edmonds. He doesn't train a big team of horses. He picked this horse out at the yearling sales. He stretched his budget to get it, but she hasn't let him down so far, and he gets her chance to bank a big payday for Trent here.
3: The runners loading away. There's Super Smink going up into line. The other West Aussie mare won the Irwin two starts ago, defeating Watch Me Win. Power Bow goes up. What did you make of Super Smink's run last start in the Sangster, John?
0: Just fair. She's going to have problems here because she'll get back and they won't possibly go that hard again. I didn't mind her first up run here, but her last run puts her three or four lengths off where she needs to be.
3: Desert Lightning's about to come up into line. Watch Me Win waiting his turn with Flying for Fun as we see some of the excited owners in the mounting yard holding their breath. Also waiting to come up into line here is Grand Larceny. Ben Mellum's hopped off of Grand Larceny, so he's obviously going to come up riderless, and that, as we know, John, is the case with that horse, number 5, Watch Me Win. He always goes in late with the blindfold on. Tycoon Star going up. You don't feel he's disadvantaged being positioned.

Meridius off the inside away only fairly. Tycoon Stars going forward with New York Luster up there to Power Bows in the early firing line as well. Grand Larceny not that far away from Enrich.

0: Grand Larceny, Watch Me Wins running on. Grand Larceny, Tyke, have a look at this for a finish. New York Laster up on the fence. Extra Galactic. My goodness, what a finish. Extra Galactic and Desert Lightning. I think they're the two. New York Luster's far on the inside of them. Three of them stretched across the track. What a fabulous finish in the Goodwood. Close up, Tycoon Star. Talk and Co. Right there to Recon. Then came Watch Me Win, Meridius. Flying for Fun, Powerbow Enriched, and Midtown Boss last in. Extra Galactic lunges here.
1: So it's between Extra Galactic and also Desert Lightning. Which one gets the bob, John?
2: Extra Galactic was in front for most. In fact, he hasn't got it. Horse number four gets it. Desert Lightning has got his head down right at the right time to deny the three-year-old filly. She looked the winner as they crossed the line, but she's put her head up as it's gone over the post, and the horse on the inside for the Moody Coleman Yard, Desert Lightning, gets the Goodwood. It was a blanket go. You can see there on the inside as well. Grand Larceny has held on for third. Other horses in the finish. New York Luster wasn't beaten fast. She's possibly run just behind the placings, as had Tycoon Star. And a deceptive photo will go the way of Desert Lightning, Terry.
1: So it's 4, 16, 3 and 14 officially. Desert Lightning the winner. Luke Nolan for Peter Moody and Catherine Coleman. 16 second, Extra Galactic. Luke Cartwright. They've just missed the young combination here. Trent Edmonds, the trainer. Third placing going to number three, Grand Larceny. Ben Millam for Michael Wayne and John Hawks. And 14 fourth, and that was New York Luster. Kayla Crowther, I thought for a fleeting moment she was going to win a Group 1 for EJ, John.
2: Well, she's only been beaten about a neck or so. Horses are stretched across the track. It was a wide betting race, and we often see that in these feature sprints, that horses are stretched across the track. But the two horses out wide were the ones that came away in the last 20 metres, and Desert Lightning has just got the bob in where he needs to at around about $16. Better was bet early. I know Peter Moody was extremely bullish on this horse's chances, and the gun trainer has been proven correct.
1: And BZ was pretty... Well, he was giving this a good hope when we were in Melbourne over the last couple of days, John.
2: Yeah, most definitely. We know he's better off over further, but he's a top-quality horse, and he carried a big weight last start in the Hariba.
1: Getting close to a start. Ararat Race 7. Let's get to Adam.
3: So...
4: Desert Lightning has taken out the Group 1 Goodwood for Peter Moody, Catherine Coleman and Luke Nolan in a heads-up, heads-down finish. Desert Lightning, the former Kiwi, has done enough to clinch Group

0: Cap on those feature race wins. Race number seven, the Takeover Target, went the way of King of Rosso. They also had Athanatos win the Coast, and the Gosford Gold Cup went to another former Kiwi in Asterix. To Gosford for race 10, the last with Annabelle Archibald.
1: Interesting to see where Nash ends up. The instructions are fairly open, but he's a horse you have to work with. He can be a bit sensitive in the mouth, and if he can execute the first half right and hopefully get in a nice on-speed spot, then he should be figuring in the finish.
2: You obviously, he was just a case for gelding in the end. You couldn't do anything about that?
1: Yeah, I couldn't do anything about that, and look, as we know, that game's pretty hard to do. You've probably got to have won a group one. And we just thought we'd geld him and make a racehorse out of him. He was just quite aggressive in his races last preparation. But he ran a really big race in the Caulfield Guineas. Yeah. He probably wasn't quite a stallion prospect, but he's still, in our mind, we think he's still going to keep going to group races, hopefully. He was in the Gold Coast Guineas today, but we thought this was probably an easier kickoff point. He's got a big weight. But hopefully the new changing colours, OTI have bought into him, and that might bring us a bit of luck.
2: All right, good luck.
1: Thank you.
2: Thanks, Annabelle. Hoping for some Nash brilliance to get on with him.

0: It's number 10 at Gosford. Is that Sun? It's the hill at the back of the course.
1: Yeah, so we'll monitor the late betting just in the last 2.5 minutes because it's an important galloper here, resuming Hillier off that gelding operation. But the money just continues for the favourite. I said 340 I thought was too short, but I thought it was going to firm, and it has. Now a $3.20 chance. The punters really pinning their faith in La Roja here. I guess she did run second to a couple of nice horses last preparation. Captain Furai, Sanso, Sequista, Dance to the Boom. So form around some good

0: Bell, Morjoud and Mogul Monarch just coming through a form race that maybe not quite that strong. Yeah, just continues to be well backed here. La Roja, a $3.20 chance. Hillier remains unchanged at six. Morjoud, $6.50. Scintilla did touch seven, back into $6.50. But really, there's very little interest in Scintilla late in betting. Mogul Monarch, that $7 chance. So he's been probably been the best trim up today outside the favourite, 11 into 7. Mogul Monarch, he'll go forward from that wide gate, barrier 12, with William Stanley on board. He should be able to make his own luck there up on the speed. And Damien, money for him this morning, but it's just starting to dry up a bit. So $9.50 late at 9 a.m. He was into 7, but just back to $8.50 late here. And those six look to have it between them, those six runners there in single figures, because they're all the way out to $23 for Shervington as next pick, and no real interest outside of that. Although Common Goal, we did lay 60s this morning, Common Goal into that current quote there of $34. Ronnie, the map for La Roja is not quite clear cut. You'd be worried if it was back on the fence a little bit. I think he's probably got to be aggressive, Tyler Schiller, do you think?
1: Oh, for sure. You know, she's pretty genuine and she's raced on the speed in the past and reacted well. Usually the racing New South Wales map are pretty spot on. You know, there's little glitches there sometimes, but they had it back second last on the rail here, which I found amusing. And I don't think it'll happen.
0: Yeah, because that's a hard spot to win from here today. You just want it to be off the fence a little bit and building momentum into that turn and kind of hitting your top gear, turning for home here at Gosford today.
1: I just think the main plan with her would be probably just sit outside, maybe a Morjoud, and make sure you don't get shoved to the fence in barriers 3 and 4. That would be the play, I would think, so you could peel out rather than being forced in.
0: Well, punters aren't concerned because she firms again. $3.20 into $3. It is just quite the sustained go. Hillier all the while, he stays solid there at 6. So he looks our best hope to get this favourite beat.
2: All right, here's Anthony.

forward was Shervington as well, and common goals right up there. Shervington's going goal, lands in third position from Scintilla, and Stay Focused very wide. Then came La Roa about midfield from Mogul Monarch, just passing that runner. Then came Whoever Thought and Hillier racing together from Anything Goes, Winston Hills, and Damien is the last one. It's Shervo in front. Shervington, 600 metres left to go from Stay Focused, who did some work to get up outside the leader's second. More Jude's behind those third. Common goal pushed along. Mogul Monarch, and then came Scintilla. La Roa awkwardly placed here, just on the back of a slow one, taking it nowhere at the moment, and Hillier starts its run. They're on the turn, 300 to go. Shervington's in front from Stay Focused, hanging in there. Mogul Monarch ran at them. Hillier coming down the outside. Scintilla back on the far side. Mogul Monarch hit the front, 125 to go. Here's Hillier. Hillier after Mogul Monarch. Mogul Monarch claimed by Hillier. It's a first up crush. Hillier first, Mogul Monarch second, Morjude third, Stay Focused, La Roa, Winston Hills. They're followed by Whoever Thought Anything Goes. Further back in the field to Scintilla. And they were followed then by, pulling up quickly, we've got Common Goal, Damien, and Shervington was one of the last.

0: He had a tough run with 50, 60 kilos on his. The camp and myself had genuine hopes that he could win the race here today. The horse has been going really well, so I think the next quarter call is Queensland for the number go at the straight break. I'll leave it. Like he sprinted well then on soft ground, so there's a lot of options for him. So I'll leave it in the camp's capable hands to where he goes off the back of it. But I'll be joining him wherever he goes.
1: I noticed you wanted to get across to some connections. Who have you got on track here today with Desert Lightning, by the way?
0: The Greens. They come over from New Zealand and watch him run every time. They keep reinvesting in the camp at home as well. So they're very good people, and they've never pressured us with this horse at all. Like, he came across with very, very nice form, and they just allowed Peter and Catherine to do their thing. And they're just, wonderful racing stalwarts, but racing fans. But it's great to see connections like this rewarded with good races.
1: It's a great training performance by Moods and Catherine. I guess when he turned up in Oz, we were thinking of him as being, a 7-furlong miler.
0: Yeah, well, that was probably he participated in All-Star Mile before he came to us. So we weren't sure how. We thought that was probably his niche, but he had a little bit of help with some surgery off season, and since then he's been doing it from first rate at home. So it was good to see him. Turn that confidence we've had on him at home and his work into winning a Group 1 here in Oz.
1: Mate, blanket finish. You've won by the Black Caviar Royal Ascot margin of a nose. What did you actually think on the line?
0: I wasn't sure, we had a really economical run in the race. He had a winnable weight. I presented him to win the race, and I wasn't sure at the line, but that drone kept following me around everywhere. So I thought, oh, must be bloody chance. So I wasn't sure who was the insider. I know Lucky Cartwright. He does rides a bit of work for Moody. He's a great little kid. His time's going to come. He's at the start of his career. I'm a long way towards the end of mine. So I'm getting every one of these good races I can before we knock up time.
1: Hey, mate, I know we're standing in the rain. Do you want to go out there for the presentation, by the way, which is about to get underway?
0: I will. Thank you.

0: Yeah, he is as he heads around to the start with Mark Duplessis. Caulfield race number 9, 90 seconds out from a start. Swift Force, the final favourite of the day.
1: A horse like Swift Force is a short price favourite at $4 coming off some Tasmanian form. I'd much rather back something at a price. So I'm each way number 3 here per Sempre.
2: Yeah, no doubt about it. It is a very open race and a hard one to work out because you've got form lines coming from everywhere here, including Tasmania. So Swift Force is your favourite here with Sportsbet well backed as well. Sharp money for it, $9.50 to $4.50. There's been sharp support for the 14 as well. Legacy Bay, what about this? $19 into $6.50. The two Glasgow Lass is a fascinating runner, former Western Australian who steps out for the first time here on the East, $6 to $7. Persian Caviar, a nice winner last start in the horse. Or one of the horses that beat Belle Meziane Renwell last weekend, $15 to $8, and per cent.

0: And then Persian Caviar under pressure, run like an encryption behind those. And then Philly with 150 metres to go, still clear. Swift Force in front has given nothing else a chance. And Swift Force won the last easily from Actuality and Run Like an Encryption. Sunsetting for fourth, then Delicate Lady, Besempre, Royal Lass, and then Legacy Bay, Persian Caviar and Tornell. And behind those horses then was Glasgow Lass, followed by Bedtime Angel, Silent Shares and Blue Hotel.
1: 10, 13, 7 and 9, Swift Force dominates race number 9 out of Caulfield with Craig Newitt aboard. Back to the Gold Coast we head now for the Gold Coast Guineas, and there's been plenty of Kiwi flavour across many of our Australian venues today, and that continues here with Platinum Pantheon heading around in this contest as a $26 chance off the back of a last start second. In Group Racing Company, heads across for a Queensland campaign for Lisa Latta and Mark Duplessis taking the reins aboard. This son of Hanseatic, he's built up a nice record, 11 starts, 4 wins and 3 minor placings here in New Zealand, so he deserves his opportunity and he takes on this Group 3 feature over 1,200 metres. That's a horse they all have to beat.

0: Back to Military Tycoon, who's cast wide of the first, Bendon Blitzberg.
1: Well, in the parade. So I've got him on top of number two, Best World. I didn't mind the look of him. There he is on screen, the chestnut there. I thought he just looked really fit going into this, so they must have put a bit of work into him. Next best, number 11, Decision Link. Another one with really good body strength, and his last two have been good for the Casper Founds, Joe combination. And number three, Invictus. I thought he paraded quite nicely. This is his second run for his career here in Hong Kong, and he looks good with Jimmy Ormond to ride. 7-2, 11-3.
2: Okay, there they are down at the start. The way this market is shaping up, Paul, it's got that sort of feeling about it that punters a little gun shy now.
3: Yeah, it seems that way, doesn't it? With a four favourite at Invictus Dragon. He's in the play. I like Invictus. I made him my value plays at 21 and 5.6. Invictus Dragon, the favourite, and then Mark's Best for the afternoon is Super Dragon, and he's there at 6.6. He's been backed as well. So 3, 6 and 8 is the play. Money coming for the concentration. No weight on his back with a 10-pound claim, the Class 5 winner. But Lucky Man's been backed on a place line. Super Dragon's been backed on a place line. Invictus Dragon there is a 3-1 favourite. Looking for exotics, the 13, the concentration. He's been back with just about every runner with that light weight. Money coming through Money Tycoon, and there was all ups through him as well. He's drifted back out to 27s, but he's been backed a few through the exotics and a few through Lucky Man as well, and that reflects on his place price. Invictus Dragon's the favourite, but I'm not sure he's going to start favourite.
2: Okay, Best World making his debut here. Nick, Jerry Chow, David Hayes. Not a combination we see all that often, but Jerry does do a bit of riding for these connections of Best.
4: With a delay out of Sha Tin, you'll catch race number 6 from that venue over on Trackside 2, whilst we focus in on the last from Morfettville with the team on course.
5: Easily hat pie and velvet on top. She looks sensational. I think this is a good opportunity for her to bounce back to her best form. I feel like she's been a touch underwhelming for a little while now, but hopefully she can bounce back to her best here too.
6: Yeah, what an open way to finish the day. Gold Spirit, 480 at the top of betting here. I Am Velvet, just a little bit of a drift now. So 550 out to $6.50, drawn the wide gate as well. Hypernova, $16 into $8, one of the big movers, as is the 17, Hooked on Wealth, $18 into $8. Small Town Hero, $9. And the 12, All These Boys, is the best of the rest at single figures. But it's Gold Spirit, your 480 favourite here in an open race to finish the day. You win some, you lose more. 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
7: Amy, we'll get a look at the beaten jockeys package soon from the Goodwood. Luke Cartwright, he broke your heart in there.
5: Oh, he certainly did. So disappointed, which is fair enough too. Yeah. When you work that hard, you want it that much. You think you've got it and you don't. It's devastating. The owners, they all rejoiced. They thought they had it too.

0: him as well in his chat, obviously, after the race as well. Felt for him.
1: Absolutely, but we shouldn't take anything away from Luke Nolan, Peter Moody and Kat Coleman either. Group 1s, they're hard to win, they're special. Luke's in the twilight era of his career, and good on him to get another one, still be riding at the top of his game.
0: And Catherine was wrapped. It's Group 1 win number 7 for her with Peter, but her first one here in SA, John.
2: Yeah, they're a great training combination, and they've done a good job placing this horse to success at the highest level at 1,200 metres. And yeah, Luke Nolan's career's been going for a long time. He's riding as well as ever, and what a finish that was with horses across the track.
1: Well, it looked an open race on paper, didn't it? We missed some of the big headliners that you usually would of normal years, I should say. But there's some nice young horses coming through. Recon, I gave a good push for him. I thought his run was great. He came off the bit early. I thought he was in a bit of trouble on the turn, but as expected, he hit the line well. I think there's a good race in him in the future.
2: Yeah, no doubt. It'll probably take a little bit of reviewing the Goodwood to see who was lucky and unlucky. Kayla Crowther just in the mounting yard there felt that she was a little unlucky not to go closer, and she was only beaten about her neck as well on New York Luster. She just felt she would have preferred to make her run towards the outside of runners, but was just held down to the inside of the track.
0: They are loading away here. Been fantastic having you here, by the way, Amy, over the last three Saturdays. And I know you've had such a busy week. Saturday here last week, Derby Day, Warrnambool, and now back in Adelaide again. So we certainly appreciate your efforts.
1: No, thank you. Thank you for having me. It's been a pleasure working with you guys. I've thoroughly enjoyed it. The alarm in the morning for... I've got to have Tommy at football at 8:30 on Mother's Day. Yep. That seems a bit rude, doesn't it?
0: Extremely.
2: Well, it's great to see you out there supporting the kids. And they had a good result in the basketball today.
1: Yep, the Unicorns won, and the 7-year-old girls, they won their, you know, basketball game too. So, no, it's been a good day of sports.
0: Okay, what about the Shocks A-grade Div 1, which you've been watching, John, where our boys are playing? Are we winning?
2: Sharon's just sent me a message. It's a draw. We're a goal up with a minute or two to go, but Athelstan have come back and drawn. So, there we go.
0: Shared the points. Okay, let's find out who gets the points in the last at Morfordville. The end of the first Group 1 Carnival full on for Tim Edwards. Here he is.
3: I Am Velvet coming in. And Grinzinger Halo might be the last here of 15 to go in. I think we're just about set. Open race, Gold Spirit to run favourite. And there's a heap of chances here. Good luck if you've had a bet set here. All in. Racing. Cool Magnum out wide, sprung the gate. So did Gold Spirit. They're both going up looking for the lead. I Am Velvet's up there too. Small Town Hero not far away, and McKeever's starting to dart along the inside. So Gold Spirit led from McKeever. Primal Spirit's up to third from Orthy's Boys in fourth. Then Walk Like an Angel and Small Town Hero. Eugenius is caught out wide from Hooked on Wealth, and I Am Velvet's back midfield three deep around Hypernova in the green and white jacket. Two lengths away to Cool Magnum, Concord. Crown Mint's back towards the rear of the field, and Grinzinger Halo's back there with Invitational. So Gold Spirit led them in the last. McKeever's the fence. So Gold Spirit can't quite clear McKeever. Primal Spirit goes to third. Eugenius is hooked out wide to run to fourth. Then there are two lengths on Hooked on Wealth, who's saving ground the inside. The last favourite straightens up in front, though. Gold Spirit puts away McKeever. Primal Spirit, Hooked on Wealth are chasing. Wider out Eugenius. Here's Hooked on Wealth now. He's starting to chase Gold Spirit, wider out I Am Velvet, Gold Spirit from Hooked on Wealth, and I Am Velvet swallowing him up out wide. I Am Velvet going to Gold Spirit, I Am Velvet. It's another photo. Gold Spirit or I Am Velvet, I'm not sure again. Bob of the Heads, Hooked on Wealth is third. It's been the carnival of photos here at Morfordville. Further back in the field, we had Cool Magnum might be fourth from Out Wider Invitational, Grinzinger Halo, Hypernova, Walk Like an Angel, Small Town Hero, Crown Mint, Primal Spirit, Concord, Orthy's Boys. That's it.
0: Outside gets it here. Number 5, I Am Velvet. Chad Schofield for Philip Stokes gives the Stokes double a double here today, or the Stokes stable. Edging out Gold Spirit. He was so brave. Brooke King for Grant Klusky. And third place, he will go to Hooked on Wealth, which certainly emerged as a big winning chance in the home straight. Settles for third. Zach Spain for one.
4: I Am Velvet with a well-timed Chad Schofield ride arrives to take out the ninth from Morfettville, 5-2-17 and 16 out of that venue on Goodwood Day. It's been wonderful to have your company here on your big Saturday. Hopefully you found a winner or two along the way. Plenty more great racing coming tonight from across Australia with

0: Campbell Infrastructure out to the cup.
1: He's a neat horse, he's so honest. I wasn't sure whether he was going to run a strong 2200 metres on what's quite a holding sort of a track. It was a very gutsy effort, great ride by George.
2: We are set for a start, the Rotorua ITM Stakes, Group 3. Gates are back and they're off.
0: Churchillion in front, Platinum Diamonds running on strongly. Churchillion in front though, Churchillion too good, wins it.
3: Really grateful to Tony for getting the call up, you know. Look, I've been down here a few years now and I've ridden a couple of winners for him this season, but really nice to get a good winner for him.

0: is no doubt he is a champion. Al Mansour, what a season.
1: In his final season, and he wins another Guineas. County and wins it. And the champion, Milo Sharon, wins on Champions Day.
2: But it's Embellish, and Embellish won the Guineas.
3: And it's Hello Yume Zayn who gets the head bob and takes the Diamond Jubilee.
4: Sword of State wins the Sustema Stakes and wins it brilliantly.
5: Paddington, a unique thoroughbred, the only horse in history to win the Irish 2000 Guineas.
6: Paddington is going from strength to strength, wins the 2000 Guineas.
5: St. James's Palace Stakes.
7: Paddington, the leading three-year-old miler, comes up and wins the St. James's Palace.
5: Eclipse Stakes.
7: From Emily Upjohn, it's the youngster. Paddington won the current Eclipse.
5: And the Sussex Stakes.
8: Paddington, he's still going to be unbeaten this season. He's going to win the Sussex Stakes.
5: Four Group 1 wins, all in 68 days. Paddington, standing at Windsor Park Stud.

0: $1. The favourite is number one, Exclusive Hustler, at $1.85. This is the junior free-for-all. Number of these horses competing in this race have been nommed for the upcoming Inter-Dominion Series, and first rankings have been released. So first rankings have been released for the Inter-Dominion.
1: Awesome Boy is a $20 chance. Backs up off 7 days for Bruce Kay and Brandon Louis.
2: Who was really good here last week in that graduation behind a very progressive filly in Like Clockwork. But I think here today for Awesome Boy, even off the 7 days, dropping the 3 kilos, he's found a very deep 66+. We're talking about Hot and High, an undefeated filly. We're talking about Nicky Anna, who went 3 from 3 when last in work. We're talking about the Calabrese, who was the first up winner in a higher grade as well. So he struck a very, very deep race here today.
1: Six, Hey Pino, Raquel Williams, Paul Harvey.
2: I think it's a nice preparation ahead for Hey Pino, as long as he can handle the wet tracks in winter, and his stats say that he should. Placed twice on a soft 6, placed on a heavy 8 previously as well, so he should be able to work his way through the grades and get to at least this 66-plus company across winter. I thought, though, from this barrier today in this lineup, he was up against it. However, there's punters out there that are happy to speculate. The Pontiff rides him here today, and he's $31 into 18.
1: The 7 is our favourite, Hot and High, the unbeaten 3-year-old filly by Too Darn Hot. Very, very excited to see her back at the races for Dan Luciani and Brad Parnham.
2: Everything she did last campaign was in her first preparation of racing. She won at Northam in a 3-year-old maiden on debut in a really good time. She went to the midweekers, beat up on her own age group by an extending 3-length margin. And then she was thrown right into the deep end into the Listia Stakes at listed level, but was kept awfully safe in betting. In fact, jumped odds on in the end. She had the 53 kilos, she sat in the breeze, and she just put paid to them on straightening and burst clear to win by a 3-length margin. She returns here today off the back of 2 barrier trials. She's run 2nd in both of those trials. They've both been the fastest respective heats of the entire day, so she's been there and running 2nd at those trials and being good without being great and without being tested, expecting that she's very hard to beat here. I just had a bit of a nag on the price point.
1: The 8 is Nicky Anna. Bob Peters was very, very keen to see this 4-year-old gelding back at the races this afternoon. Michael Grantham trains. Cassie Martin takes the ride.
2: And why wouldn't he be? He went from a graduation to a 60, from a maiden to a graduation 60 plus, and then won at that same level again in that one preparation of racing. The maiden win was at 11. The second up win was at...
0: He's now trading at 170. Burkakara first up went up $3. He's out to $6. $8 for Darren. 850 Ellis Street. Coming up, World Race 1. RacingandSports.com, Junior Free-for-All. Field of 10, all runners are in position. They're all on gate. Stand by for a start. Favourite, gate 1. There's the light. They're off and pacing. Fast away, Exclusive Hustler. Aussie Putter's got brilliant speed, and he's going to get across and lead comfortably. Aussie Putter races away the early advantage, 7 metres. Exclusive Hustler second. Darren third. Ellis Street deeper out. Just in behind them, Who's Delight. Congo Line down on the inside. Call to Water. Burkakara. Cool Night. So Serious. He drops back to the tail. In front, Aussie Putter. Exclusive Hustler. He didn't want to sit in, Leader Peter. He pops the pocket, and he's making a beeline for the top. That first section, 26-7, Exclusive Hustler takes the lead now, and he's out in front, the margin 6 metres. Aussie Putter, he's now in the trail, racing second. Darren goes to third, but he's parked out. Congo Line fourth, 3 back the inside. 1 by 1, Who's Delight, then Ellis Street, Call to Water, Burkakara, Cool Night, 2nd last the inside. So Serious whips them in. They charge towards the halfway marker, 800 metres.

Left to run, exclusive hustler, leading the way 5 metres, Aussie putter second, Darren cuts the breeze third, Congo line, he's fourth, three back the inside, Who's Delight one by one, then Call to Order, next Ella Street, over on the inside, Cool Night, Burkakara, he's first up, he's second last, So Serious, he whips them in, second split, 28 and 9, 500 metres left to run, exclusive hustler, leading the way from Darren, Aussie putter third, Congo line, he was able to work one off, he's 1-1, he's now launching 3D. Who's Delight under pressure? Ella Street working past him, deeper out. Call to Order is held up. Then Burkakara, So Serious. Cool Night. Third quarter in 27-4. They're at the top of the lane.

7, Nikiana, returning, the winner of 3 of 4, and about to join the line, hot and high. Brad Parnham aboard, hot and high, coming along. Good field for the City of Belmont Trophy. The light blinks, the favourites in. Off and racing, she left okay, hot and high. In fact, she began very well. Gigi pops from deep out, showing an abundance of speed, looking for the front, coming over. Horcrux is there, the Calabrese driving through. Also prominent there, just off the speed, Chino Ladiva, two lengths awesome boy outside of it, Kripalenko. And then Nikiana, who hugs the rails early on. A length and a half to Hey Pino, and Californication is last. At the 700-metre mark, and Gigi pops showing the way, won the battle for the lead, leads the way from the unbeaten filly, hot and high. Chino Ladiva skirting three deep, no better. On the rails, running forth, the Calabrese prominently placed between horses, Horcrux. A length and a half, Kripalenko, an awesome boy, travelling well in the middle. Nikiana down on the inside, niggled at, followed by Hey Pino, and last is Californication. Gigi Pops headed for home. Hot and high is in pursuit at the 250. Gigi Pops, hot and high, around the heels, the Calabrese sees a bit of daylight as hot and high goes up, gets a nose in front from Gigi Pops down the outside. Hey Pino rattling, hot and high, the filly's in front, and she's too good again. It's 4 out of 4, and a great return to racing by hot and high. She won from a blanket finish. Awesome boy, Hey Pino, the Calabrese, Gigi Pops behind them, Nikiana, Californication further back, then Horcrux weakening, Chino Ladiva, and back a long last is Kripalenko. Fabulous return to racing against the older horses. This classy filly by Too Darn Hot, hot and high, remains undefeated after 4 career runs. A fabulous return, 1,200 metres, parked outside of the leader. They've gone 109.7. They've flown. And she's had to do it from outside of the pacemaker.

0: from a spell. He's got excellent first up stats. 8 goes, 2 wins and 4 placings when fresh. Placed in a couple of trials, both at Doomben, looking good.
1: He's tuned for Annabelle and Rob Archibald, Ben Thompson.
0: Yeah, I think he's got a good chance to finish off here. I don't think he can come extremely wide, but if he can sort of cut the corner a bit, then get to the outside, that might have to be the plan with him. But he was good last year on this day, and I think he's come back in good order looking at his trials.
1: Golden Decade, Matt Dunn, Robbie Dolan.
0: Yeah, he's a knockout chance at a big price here, though. 8th in the Ascot behind Spicy Martini. He was badly checked shortly after the start, put him off his game, but he picked himself up in the straight and found the line.
1: Where do we put the last morning winner in Shah of Gomar in the mix here? Jeff Dunn and Mark Duplessis.
0: Yeah, just fair, the 2 runs back from the spell. This is the hot race, so I just want to see how he goes today.
1: Navy on the Highway for Team Munts and Talia Finland.
0: She's down in the weights, but I don't know whether I don't think she's going as good as Once Upon a Time, so she needs to be at her best if she's going to win today.
1: Redford, Stewie Kendrick, Ron Stewart.
0: Oh, look, he's always a chance. Might get run off his legs, though, over the 1,200.
1: And then we go over the page to the last one, Euroboros.
0: Yep.
1: Taylor Marshall rides for Matt Hoisted.
0: Number 17, and he'll be probably first out of the gates and going straight to the lead.
1: Mm.
0: And look, if they sort of half leave him alone, he's going to shoot down the hill here. He'll probably have hidden wealth on his tail, but it looks a good race for him.
1: It does look a good race for him. I, however, am going to stick with the favourite here in Hidden Wealth from the Tony Gollan stable. He looks to have a lot of things in his favour. J-Mac is aboard. He does have to lump that 60.5 kilos. But as you can see, he's in magnificent order here today, and hopefully he'll make it, I think, win number 13.
2: Get set. So the gate rolling, mobile rolls for the first race. This is the Club Menangle Waratah Final. Horses qualifying at a variety of country centres around New South Wales. And they come here to the Big Smoke and race

0: in the Waratah final. Smoke and Pocket is the grey. It stands out. They're set. And they're off. Away okay was Watermane Lady from the inside. Showing a bit of toe is Foxtrot. It's coming up on the outside. Very deep as Spunky's Got Secrets. Darting back towards the inside is Sweet Rocky and looking for a spot. Memphis Fury couldn't get in, so has to go back. And then came Smoke and Pocket as they work out of the straight. Behind them next is Our Rocky. Then Kedar. Further back then we go to Avenger, who's got into the back half of the field. And the last couple are Pirani Princess and Memphis Fury. So to the back in 26.6, and the leader is Watermane Lady. I suspect Hard will be looking to try and back the tempo off here a little bit. And as they go to the back straight, the margin's about 4 metres. In second spot, Spunky's Got Secrets, and under lock and key into the back is Sweet Rocky. Next to the outside is Foxtrot, who's gunning for 4 straight wins if it can win this tonight. Back on the inside next is Smoke and Pocket, and about a neck away the outside is Our Rocky. Further back then is Avenger, followed by Kedar, and the last pair, Pirani Princess and Memphis Fury. 29-1, so the leader did get a little bit of a break there. The half in 55-7, and with 600 left to go, they run to the cages, and it's Watermane Lady the leader. Second, Spunky's Got Secrets, and coiled up third in behind them is Sweet Rocky. They were followed next on the outside by Foxtrot. Smoke and Pocket yields a bit of ground. And then came Our Rocky, and at the moment nothing coming from back in the field, although peeling to the outside Kedar to try and make ground. They're in the stretch now, 28 the quarter. Watermane Lady led. Spunky's Got Secrets, nowhere to go for Sweet Rocky. Down the outside, Foxtrot as the leader goes for home here. So Watermane Lady kicks, 150 left to go. There's a wall of horses chasing, including Sweet Rocky. It's Watermane Lady the leader gripping on, and Watermane Lady first fave home. Watermane Lady first, second home in the race is Sweet Rocky, and third flashing down the outside, Pirani Princess, and they were followed then by Our Rocky for first four players. Behind them then Avenger made a bit of ground, and then Spunky's Got Secrets, Foxtrot. Further back in the field then we go to Memphis Fury, and towards the tail Kedar, and dropping out to finish near the cap catchers was Smoke and Pocket in 152. First fave.
1: That I was just quickly having a look at the betting on the Doomben Cup All in 2 weeks following today. Half Yours, 350. Birdman, 450. And Pride of Jenny at 450. And then we've got She's a Hustler at 6. So all the format of today just changed things around a little bit for 2 weeks as we go to 2,000 metres. So 350 for Half Yours. He was still really good. They've always said that he's not really a tight track horse, and I know Doomben's not a big track at all. When he gets to Q22, that's going to be his cup of tea. He was really good today. He made up 20 lengths, yeah. You know. Yes. And I even mean, Birdman, he ran her to 3/4 of a length.
2: Yeah.
1: So, she's got to go an extra 200 in 2 weeks' time, but when you spoke with Kieran after the race, he's very bullish about her.
2: Really bullish about her, and he said she's just in a different space. So, you know, she was leading today by
1: 15?
2: Maybe, yeah.
1: 12 to 15?
2: 12 to 15. I'm thinking at Doomben we could see something very similar.
1: I think so.
2: Yeah. So how does that change? What does everybody else do? And, you know, when you know that's going to be happening in a race, it's definitely going to have to change things up. Somebody needs to be the chaser.
1: Yeah, well, I've got to watch that replay again. And, I mean, she was just in an unbeatable mood today, like she was in that most spectacular Queen Elizabeth II stakes at Randwick a couple of years ago. Nothing was going to beat her that day. That was one of the first times that we'd seen her go off like that. So jockeys were caught a little bit unawares then.
2: Yes.
1: But now they all know.
2: They all know. And I guess you've got to have plan A and plan B when she's in the race. But then again, how do you change plans mid-race when she's 12 lengths in front?
1: Yeah, but that's just her advantage, that she's got to be able to sustain it.
2: Yeah.
1: Like horses never before.

0: this amazing capacity to just keep going, which are unheard of with most horses.
1: Kieran anyway. Mentioned she spends a lot of time at Bong Bong. My good friends Lynn and Maddie Henderson run that farm for him, and they adore Jenny. It's 6-7 star. Yeah. it's posh. If you're a horse, it's posh.
0: Hidden Wealth, just getting out a little bit. He touched $2. He's now out to $2.15, $2.10 on tab, but nothing's really been seriously back to beat him here, Bernie. So, well, let's see what happens here with Eurobarus, who's drawn. It comes out of barrier 7 for Taylor Marshall riding with 53. I wonder whether he's going to really press him here to ensure that he holds the lead.

Now, Hidden Wealth goes up. Sofrado loads away. 100 metres under the lights. Set. They're racing now. Hidden Wealth was about fourth into stride. Navy on the highway. Midnight in Tokyo. Two of the best out. Now, Eurobarus was a bit slow into stride and is getting ridden to go forward. Hidden Wealth's got past it. Shower of Goma next. Further back to Redford Tunes, a little wide looking for a spot into that first quarter. Just off those is Metal Art, two lengths away to Golden Decade. And going back to last is Sofrado. And Perret is running fourth last, one off the fence. It's Hidden Wealth in front, leading by Nick McDonald, was able to take the favourite to the top. Eurobarus in second and third. The inside is Midnight in Tokyo. Navy on the highway travels fifth. Tunes on a wide trip sixth. Further back to Redford on the rail, then Shower of Goma, Perret, Metal Art, Golden Decade.

0: Josh Sofrato. Sofrato right out Sofrato's blouse them late to beat either Tuned or Redford. Can you believe it? Hiddenwell's going to miss the lot. Next in, Metal Art. Further back, Navy on the Highway. Eurobarus next in. Shah of Gomar Parade. Golden Decade towards the tail end. What a finish.
1: Crikey, where to look at the 200. This has come from Stone. This has come from... come from a mile off them.
2: Surfer's Paradise.
1: Yes, well, further. It's come from Stone. Goodness gracious me, the tempo was frenetic. Eurobarus couldn't even get near them early. We had Navy on the Highway up there, Hidden Wealth. Midnight in Tokyo was trucking, actually travelling up on the speed. Look at the horse on the extreme outside. This is Sofrato. He's still got three lengths to make up. Hidden Wealth bobbing, Tuned, trying to get to him. Parade wide out. Redford coming through with a red cap. Sofrato, right on the line. Well, he does like it here. I think this might be his first win here, Sofrato, but he's put up, I think he was unluckily beaten by Hidden Wealth one day here at the coast, but that's been an amazing performance. They really did hook along there. They've run 19.41, so smart overall time, and Sofrato has got it from Tuned. He was gallant.
2: As he gets back and he'll be running on. So I've got him on top of number one, Gallant Ipo. I thought he looked really good. Once again, he always needs that little loosen up, but he's very strong, stocky type of horse and very sensible. The eight horse, Lucky Year, presented quite nicely, so he might be a little bit of value there. Only had the four starts. I think there's something there. And the seven, Circuit Marshall, presented quite well. Quite tall, athletic type of horse in great health. And he put in a decent enough performance two starts ago. Nicely drawn in gate three here. So 9-1, 8-7 for me.
3: Thank you. Jenny, down at the start here for the running of race seven, the St. George's Challenge Cup. Paul, the play?
4: The play. So we've got 4, 8, and 9. So Touran Champions with Mark's best, which is a value play, which is Lucky Year at 16-1. And Victor Supreme, who is a loose favourite, he's a drifted favourite out to 4.2. Money coming for the last start winner, Bling Bling Genius, with the lightweight, he's into 17-1. There is Exotics Game through Mark's value play, and he's now gone green on a win line, so Mark's followers have jumped aboard here, Lucky Year, currently at 15-1, as Victor Supreme drifts again out to 4.4.
3: We see Amazing Duck about to come up. If you've also got a triple trio ticket, make sure you hold on to that, because if you got the first leg, there's certainly going to be a payout for you as we see runners continuing to move. And I thought Circuit Marshall could improve, maybe, Nick, with a good draw and cheap pieces on.
5: Yeah, no, I thought so too. I got him in. Jimmy Orman running for the first time as well, and I thought there was certainly plenty of merit in these performances two runs ago, that's for sure.
3: There's at least three horses in this that are tough to catch. Jenny, Amazing Duck, Illuminous, and also Beauty Viva.
2: Yeah, totally right. Amazing Duck. Well, I would definitely give him some sort of chance in this type of race. He'll just need to get across easy.
3: So we head to Mark 4, race number 7.
6: Thanks, Tom, and the board. Plenty of green about it now. The favourite, the 9, at 5.5, Victor Supreme. Away they go at the 1,600 metres to a good dispatch, and the last start winner, Bling Bling Genius, from out wide, looking to get up front, and he leads over Kay.

second and Kaying Superb as third. Gallant Teapot on the inside of Touran Champions. Wider is Audacious Pursuit around them, and two lengths to Lucky Year on the inside of Red Brick Warrior, and on the outside of Circuit Marshall. Then came Fighting Machine, Beauty Viva next from Victor Supreme Illuminous, and last of all is Superb Kid. The leader, Bling Bling Genius, 600 metres to go, allowed some rain. He strides two in front of Amazing Duck. Third is Kaying Superb on the inside from Audacious Pursuit. Very hard written Touran Champions from Lucky Year, Gallant Teapot, and next is Red Brick Warrior. Bling Bling Genius is the leader. Three lengths over Amazing Duck, Audacious Pursuit, Kaying Superb, and Lucky Year's next. Bling Bling Genius, 200 metres to go. Still three lengths in front of Amazing Duck and Lucky Year. Bling Bling Genius is still well clear of Lucky Year and Amazing Duck. It's Bling Bling Genius. And once again, Bling Bling Genius is going to make it rain. Bling Bling Genius beat home Lucky Year and Amazing Duck. Then Touran Champions and Victor Supreme. Next in Kaying Superb from Beauty Viva, Audacious Pursuit, Red Brick Warrior. Next to run past Superb Kid, Circuit Marshall, Fighting Machine, Illuminous, and Gallant Teapot has run last. Ah, it just keeps raining. The Bling, 13 and 4.2. Lyle Hewitson and Douglas White at 13 and 4.2 beats 8 Lucky Year at 3 a place. Harry Bentley and Dennis Shipp.

My Heroic Mess and Cryptolini. Zoother, Indy Rose Warrior still out, and also Warilla Gorilla. All right, a Manifest, the best tried runner, tens into 340. Geez, they're having a real good go at this. It's second up from a break. It was very good last time around. It was the runner-up. And it normally does get back in the race and charges home at the end, normally. Tonight, tens into 330 now. Cryptolini, $4 from 280. And Star Rapper at 460. Cinque Terre at 750. Viade at 750 as well. Warilla Gorilla, 850. Heroic Mess, 26. Mashani Renegade, 41. With Adelaide Zuther, 71. Big Boy George and Indy Rose Warrior, both of which at $151. But, yeah, Manifest, $3.40. Is by far and away the best tried runner to claim victory in the race, and Manifest. Okay, so they're moving them in well over there. 1,200 metres, the tripper benchmark, 70 handicap. Now Zuther to come up. Star Rapper and Adelaide. Adelaide has the black cap. And Star Rapper, the advertised. And the stable mates for Corey and Kylie Gear and Big Boy George and India Rose Warrior for Sharon Croxford. Big Boy George, the advertised jacket, and that horse on the screen walking in is Indy Rose Warrior. So it has the club pink.

as well. A Memphis 350, 340, 420. Now, it's not without admirers either, the 12-star wrapper. Now, Memphis goes up.

So last look, he's 360 here about this favourite Amenivis. Two tab movers, the 12 and the 16. So we're getting close. Race two. Good win by Dream Rider in race one. And of course a big win to Sofrano just the previous at the Gold Coast. Oh, there's one with its head up in the gates. So we're getting close. Lights go on. Gates are back. They're off. Cinque Terre, Viale, Heroic Miss, and also Cryptolini left the gates fast. Showing good speed from out wide was Star Rapper, who's away into a prominent spot, and also Zuthir was not that far away at the start into about fifth or sixth. Now Mashani Renegade is over on the inside of Amenifis, so the heavily tried favourite. Centre field racing at least one off the fence. Two lengths away to Warilla Gorilla and all.

Manifest, the gap appears right over on the fence. Chinkway Terre followed here, and then came Warilla Gorilla striding just in behind those, but a Manifest shot to the front. Star Rapper, Zoother up on the outside, but it's a Manifest clear with

Righto, Damien, thank you. Welcome to the coverage. We're at the start here, ready for action. 360 into 310 runs the favourite. It's 330 Meteor Strike, 6 Chappies Banshee and 750 Blue Brebler. 550 Poor Vitali ahead of Chappies Banshee and Blue Brebler. It's the third pick. 13 Corner Hill Warrior, 21 Aston Adriana, 101 from 34 Keeping Noise. At the start, won't be long before they move in. Third tonight's a Sportsbet green tick, 1-2 winner. So runners about to move in. Righto, Grant, 3.10 about ready for action, 3.60 in. Did touch $3. Joint favourite now with Meteor Strike. Drawn beside each other, 3 and 4 here. And they're the joint favourites, 3.10 each of two. 5.50 Paul Vitali, 9 to 7.50 Blue Brebler, and 3.90 all the way out to 7, Chappies Banshee. All in, green lights on, they're right to run, set for the 3rd of 12 at Geelong. Racing and ready for action flew out. Going hard though is Blue Brebler and Cornhill Warrior. Ready for action in a tight spot there near the rail, and around it goes Chappies Banshee and Meteor Strike. Aston Adriana, Poor Vitali, and Keeping Noise, the tail ender. Blue Brebler took the lead on the turn to Cornhill Warrior, Meteor Strike. Then ready for action, but it's Blue Brebler shooting clear, and Blue Brebler goes on to win easily. Over possibly Meteor Strike second to Cornhill Warrior. They're wide apart and not much in that. They finished ahead of Ready for Action, Paul Vitali, Chappies Banshee, followed by Aston Adriana, and tailing out Keeping Noise, and the run there, 22.70. Number five, Blue Brebler. Five first. It'll be close for the Miners between one and four ahead of number three.

0: And Tinder Surprise, Buddy Perfect, charge ahead. Mossdale Terry kicking into this. French Fries is starting to wind up. French Fries gunning down Mossdale Terry. Miracle moves late. It's French Fries. French Fries, that was devastating and delicious at the same time. French Fries beat Miracle Moose, Basilisk Bob, Mossdale Terry. Tinder Surprise right behind them with Targaryen. Charge ahead, deeper out, Buddy Perfect, Jillaby Jack Sparrow. Last quarter, 27.7, time 1.52 for racingandsports.com. He was able to pick up quickly in the home straight, French Fries.
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0: He'd be sort of in that moving line three deep with cover, which I'm sure is what Luke Campbell will still eye off, but it just becomes increasingly difficult the further out that you're drawn. First up, no trial at 1400 with 59 kilos is an ask, but I think this horse can still work his way through the grades. Lightly raced four-year-old, finished in the top two at 8 of 10.
1: Five, investment strategy, Neville and Steve Parnham.
0: I think investment strategy is struggling at the moment, and they're obviously working through a few issues behind the scenes with his feet as well, because he came into last start 7 weeks between runs. He also had a set of bars going on. It's just not an ideal setup for this horse at the moment. He'll work forward and put himself into the picture, but we haven't seen the best of him for the last 12 months.
1: Six, Cold Shizzle is at 100 to 1 for Darren McAuliffe and Chloe Azzopardi.
0: Actually a really nice barrier trial. Matched motors with Talkin' Co, who placed in the Quokka and then went around in a Goodwood today. First up in a ratings race, was beaten three by Sir Dream-a-Lot, but actually made a bit of late ground. Look, I'm not suggesting here he can win this race at 100 to 1, but if he bobbed up and ran third or fourth, you could see a world in which he blew out a few novelty players.
1: The seven, Platinum Shot, Stan and Ben Pierce, Holly Watson.
0: Ascot hasn't really been her go. She almost broke that hoodoo going back five starts ago when she went locked together, with Fancy Red and a head-bobbing finish. But ultimately, she's seven placings from 11 starts without winning one. Should lob into a really nice spot and is far better suited here than she was last start at set weights and penalties in listed company in the Sheila Gwynn behind Rissoles.
1: 8, 1 o'clock somewhere. What a horse he's been for Sammy and Tash Faithful.
0: He's actually going along quite well. Go back three starts ago. He

0: In the meantime, about little worse than midfield is Hugo McGrogan gear and is being retired. 26-7 first quarter. It's George Street the leader. Quite content to sit parked up is Louis Luai at the leader's wheel. Mishaway's under lock and key, and then came on the outside of those runners Kanina Provleba, Double Fear. The next one going down the back straight is Raging White Bait. They were followed by Classic Mission. Well back in the run is Hugo Maguire and Ravishing Sloy. That second split, it was 29-6, half in 57-3, and approaching the home turn with 500 to go, George Street the leader. Louis Luai's only a neck away, then Mishaway under some pressure, then is Kanina Provleba, Raging White Bait and Double Fear. They straighten 28 the quarter. Can Louis Luai run down George Street? Mishaway goes back to the inside and down the outer, running home is Kanina Provleba. Louis Luai and George Street, they're having a good tussle up the straight, but George Street now asserts its superiority and starts to pull away from Louis Luai, and the fave goes under. It's George Street beating Louis Luai. Third home Kanina Provleba. I think Mishaway got fourth ahead of Double Fear. Classic Mission ran through the line okay, and then came Raging White Bait, Hugo Maguire with those Ravishing Sloy, and Thalassophobia was retired from the race with broken gear and the time around 1:51.
1: And ask for this horse, but he's got a lot of upside. It took him a while to really switch on, and it wasn't until the shades went aboard that we saw the best version of him. But I still think that he's got room to move in terms of the handicap and to get himself to a higher grade of race than this. Number 14 in 6-inch heels, Chanel Cooper brings the weight down to 52 kilos. She should nearly land one out, one back, if not one out, two back. And from either of those positions, she gets a soft run with no weight on her back. And 13 in Timeless Gem, senior rider goes on here today, has obviously had an interrupted preparation, but like we saw last week with More Than Enough, every time the senior rider goes on for one of SJ Miller's, they tend to really spike. 9, 4, 14 and 13 going to go here today with Malatier, but I think that he's hit rock bottom prices.
2: Malatier on top for Scott. He's 220 into 215 and will obviously need an ounce of luck, maybe even more than an ounce of luck from that low draw up to 1400 metres here. But they're about to join the line at the 1400 metre start, so we'll hand you upstairs to Darren for the call of the Lawn Pride Australia Handicap.
3: Also being brought forward, so Al Paladin Al, Ollie's Choice, whose rider wears a red coloured cap, the rider of Kalima in this event with a black cap. Darren McAuliffe with a couple of runners in the race, the first of them being Cold Chisel. So Battle Commander, who did defeat Hot and High in their recent barrier trial, back today. First up, Hot and High coming out, makes the form very good through the trial. Battle Commander at $15 on what's been predominantly an on-pace unfolding of events. Investment Strategy now brought forward with Timeless Gem and Ollie's Choice. We're nearly set to go. Second last on the card. Ollie's Choice coming up. Line complete. The favourite, Maletier, at 2:15, and they're already at the 1400. Away and racing, oh, missing the start, Pondmaster, Opportunistic also, had settled at the back end of the field, Battle Commander with his usual speed, burning across, Maletier kicks up to hold it, however, and whipping across Timeless Gem from its wide gate. So tactically, he's lobbed into a beautiful spot as they put the pressure on. Right behind those, then Wine O'Clock somewhere, Platinum Shot, a length and a half further back behind those, next of all on the outside, Investment Strategy. Between horses, Cold Chisel, Pondmaster's picked up some lost ground from the start. Further back, Kisses from Kelly and Ollie's Choice. Gee, 6-inch heels has lost its spot totally. It found itself back third last, joined on the rail by Opportunistic. Then Kalima last of all, our Paladin Albert. They are burning at the 600 mark. Battle Commander's done a mountain of work. Battle Commander eventually gets three quarters in front of the favourite, Maletier, who will not concede the rail. Timeless Gems coiled up behind them. Platinum Shot the fences. Battle Commander straightens for home in front. Further back, Pondmaster, Wine O'Clock somewhere, at the head of the others, Cold Chisel, 6-inch heels, 250 to go on the outside. Battle Commander, Maletier coming back, Wine O'Clock somewhere about to join them both. Timeless Gem battling away, Wine O'Clock somewhere, the Great Southerner hit the front.

0: miles away. 1 o'clock somewhere. 1 o'clock somewhere. Beat Timeless Gem. Battle Commander Brave to the line. Pondmaster next home. Followed then Platinum Shot. Opportunistic. 6-inch heels. Followed by Kisses from Kelly. Behind them next of all, Maletti Air. It dropped out after absorbing the pressure from Battle Commander all the way. Back behind those, pulling up behind them, Cold Chisel. It's back in company with a stablemate in Kalima. Platinum Shot, Ollie's Choice, and Investment Strategy is an absolute mile behind those, pulling up abruptly and tailed off. 1 o'clock.
1: Weight on his back. Andrea Zaney, John Size combined. Trial recently looked good. In for third goes four. That is Chill Buddy. Hong Kong's leading £10 claimer will ride, so I think that will help. Good draw, did win his latest trial. And seven, Effortless Win, a newcomer here. I thought the trials have looked okay. Did win on soft ground in Australia, so maybe bear that in mind. Formerly with Peter Roble, and the win came at Doomben. They've got a very lightweight as well here. Frankie Law and Jerry Chow. Teaming up the colours have had a good season. 3-10, 4-7, Jenny.
2: Well, my best is number 10, Spicy Stan, and I love his laid-back, relaxed attitude. He looks nice and fit. He looks really healthy. I'm pretty happy with how he presented. Last couple of runs, he's drawn gates 12 and 11. He has covered ground, and particularly his last effort was really tough. He was only beaten a short head by Flashing Fighter. So I've got him on top of number 4, Chill Buddy, who looks really well too. I think the claim is certainly a good thing for him. And from gate number 3, he's likely to be up there, and he should give you a really good sight with 117 pounds. The 3 looks good. Gold Patch, ride for Zach Purton there. Gate 11, awkward, but she's a nice horse, so he's got to go in. And the 8, Thunder Action. Thought he looked like he'd done enough work. That's him on screen with Keith, the smiling Keith Young on board. He looks good. He was a winner at Warrnambool. He ran second at Casterton prior to coming as well. Had the 3 runs in total in Australia. But he looks like he's well prepared. He looks fit. So I'll put him in at the odds. 10, 4, 3 and 8.
3: Thank you. Jenny, there he is on screen. Grignito was his name prior to arriving. The four-year-old by Grunt. There is Superb Capitalist. No money for him. Paul, I thought he would have been a bit shorter here, if I'm honest. Gold Patch.
4: Yeah, maybe Barrier 11. And the way the money's coming for Chill Buddy, who looks the leader with a £10 claim, could be that. And obviously Spicy Standard's a big chance as well. And that's the play, 3, 4 and 10. And the QQP with Jenny's best being Spicy Standard 6 and 5. Now, the horse has been racing at Happy Valley recently, Ace Champion. He's coming in for a bit of support here. He's now on a place line. He's into 3-1. Thunder Action, who got a good rap from the paddock as well. He's another one that's been back through Exotics. He's at 32 and 7.5, and he is on debut. But 4.6 Spicy Standard now. That's where the late money's going.
3: Yes, Rising from Ashes just goes into the stalls. Any support, Nick, for Ace Champion here? He's got Barrier 4, covered some ground in a last start, but he was only beaten 4 lengths and a head prior to that.
1: Yeah, no, look, he's run at the Valley off of £2 lower. It was a good one behind Metro Power. So, look, he's a decent enough price if you like him. Though there are a few players coming for him on a place line. He's 3.2 here. Richard Kingscote rides.
3: Yep, rides for Pierre Ung from that stall of barrier number 4. Jubilant Winnerpool, do you think he could go on with it again? I know he's drawn wide, but was given a lovely ride last start with the way the conditions were that night.
4: Yeah, big price, isn't he, to do it? 25-1. I think he's in overs there. I threw him in on the minor line. 3.3 now, Spicy Standard. He might even start favourite the way things are going. 2.7 versus 3.2.
3: A lot of money coming in now for the John Size Andrea Adzini combination. They've teamed up for 17 winners so far this season. He's at 3.2. Gold Patch at 2.7. Money still coming for Ace Champion. As we get set here, Mark, for race number 8.
5: They're a hot combo, Tom. Adzini and Size as Jubilant Winner. A last start winner goes in. 26-1 his price. Spicy Standard about to come up. Chill Buddy swings around and goes forward, and Superb Capitalist will be the last one in for the 8th race. Ace Champion, Spicy Standard, both green. As Chill Buddy is gently nursed into the gates, and Superb Capitalist will be the last to come forward. Chill Buddy, 3.7. Spicy Standard now favourite. And this is race number 8 at Chart 10. Competitive betting race this one.

who's pushing forward from his wide draw and effortless winners right there. Then Spicy Standard from Chill Buddy, Kansas, an ace champion in a line of four. A gap then to Jubilant Winner, followed third last by Thunder Action. The last two, Rising from Ashes and Lucky My Way. 7.50 to go. Gold Patch, the favourites in the lead now over Superb Capitalist. Running third, Effortless Win, and fourth is Spicy Standard. Thriving Brothers, fifth on the inside from Ace Champion. Wider out then is Kansas from Chill Buddy, Jubilant Winner. Thunder Action, Rising from Ashes and Lucky My Way. He's three or four lengths away last. Gold Patch leads, but he hasn't been able to cross Superb Capitalist, who's done enough to keep him off the rail. And Effortless Win joins in. Thriving Brothers.

debut. Effortless win has beaten home Thriving Brothers Gutches Lake. Thunder Action notably and Rising from Ashes. Then Thriving Brothers Lucky My Way run on from Spicy Standard Ace Champion Chill Buddy Jubilant winner Superb Capitalist, and Kansas is the last one home. Effortless win. Gee, those colours are winning some races. The Frankie Law Syndicate 12 and 3.2. It's a new one, an instant success. And has been able to win the race. Now, we're coming from everywhere at him, but he's held on to score. On the outside, Thriving Brothers, number 11 at 3.2, Matthew Chadwick and Dennis Yip, and Gold Padge at 1.4, Zach.

0: there. Stand by for our placings. Number 7, Sky Keeping, is the winner, defeating 5, Total Treasure. Third goes to 6, Forest Prince, and it was 1, Active Dreams, just getting 4th.
1: Runners are at the start. Pre-race formation here. Race number 3. The Nutrien Equine Band 5 Pace, our next event. This race over the journey of 2,138 metres. Clear choice. Number 1 Applied. He's been going some bold races of late. Tonight, importantly, he gets the inside draw. He does have gate speed as well. So he's deep into the red. So that trend continues. We had a short price favourite win the first, Exclusive Hustler. French Fries winning the previous. He was even shorter. And now Applied. He's deep into the red. Well, it's a punter's paradise so far tonight. Let's see if it continues with Applied running as the clear choice for punters. 130, the only other runner in the market in single figures is the horse drawn directly behind him. Number 8, Sir Richard Lee. He's at $7. But it's another odds-on favourite here. They're coming up. Gay picks up more speed. Race 3 on the program for Nutrien Equine. This is the Band 5 pace. Ready to run. There's the light. They're off and pacing. Fast away Applied. Doug's Flame is taking him on, and he's got brilliant early speed, Doug's Flame, and he's going to clear. Doug's Flame charges into that first turn, leading the way. Applied is a clear second, and he's about to ease to the outside, so he's going up to challenge for the top. Sir Richard Lee, he's third. Down on the inside, Jeremias is fourth. Deeper out, Commodore Jujon. Credulous went down to the marker line. Next, Better Than Popsy, Rocks or Diamonds, drifting back. My Alderman Flynn, Mr. Reactor, and last on the inside, Hot Rod Harry. A retake move by Dawson, and it's the favourite on top, passing the mile marker. Applied leads the way. Doug's Flame, he goes from pace setter to pocket setter. Commodore Jujon works to third. He's parked out. Sir Richard Lee is now fourth. Three back the inside. Jeremias 1-1. Better Than Popsy on the outside of Credulous. Next in the moving line, My Alderman Flynn, who covers up Rocks or Diamonds. Mr. Reactor. Hot Rod Harry, he's last on the inside. Lead time 36-2. They have 1,200 metres left to run. First quarter of the last mile. It was timed off in 30.3. Applied shows the way. Race favourite out in front. Leading 3 metres. Commodore Jujon at his wheel second. Leaders back, Doug's Flame. Jeremias, he's fourth, 1-1. Sir Richard Lee needing luck. Three back the inside. Better Than Popsy. Credulous the marker line. My Alderman Flynn. Next, Rocks or Diamonds. Then Mr. Reactor. Last on the inside, Hot Rod Harry. No moves in saying that, though. Easing deep, and now is My Alderman Flynn. 800 metres left to run. Applied. Applied is rating the pace out in front. Second split, 30.4. Applied leads the way. The margin is now a long neck. Commodore Jujon edging closer. Three wide solo. My Alderman Flynn. Doug's Flame leaders back. Jeremiah splits runners. Sir Richard Lee. He's down on the inside. Three back. Mr. Reactor tracks up nicely. Better Than Popsy in heavy traffic. Credulous the inside. Then Hot Rod Harry. Rocks or Diamonds at the tail. 400 metres left to run. Applied. Applied off the back straight in 27.7. He leads the way by a long neck. Commodore Jujon grinding away. My Alderman Flynn is three wide. Four wide now, Mr. Reactor. Five wide, Hot Rod Harry. Doug's Flame is right behind them. They're into the home straight. Applied, the favourite, leads narrowly. Doug's Flame diving down to the sprint lane. It's Applied and Doug's Flame. Deeper out, My Alderman Flynn. Doug's Flame shot through along the inside. Home goes Dougie. Doug's Flame too good. Beating My Alderman Flynn. Applied, Better Than Popsy. Credulous, late along the inside. Rocks or Diamonds, Jeremias, Commodore Jujon, Sir Richard Lee, Mr. Reactor, Hot Rod Harry. He was back towards the tail. 28-2 on the way home. Mile rate 155 for racingandsports.com.

0: Benchmark 62, 1300. And our favourite is the three, which is Fort William. Now into $3.90. So opening quote, yesterday they put it up at sixes, today $4.20. Now $3.90. Horse six, which is Chase and Lisa. He's not without admirers either. Just in the last 30 seconds of the market, just out fractionally, but it has firmed in from the opening quote. Now Ruba High goes in, Fort William, Chase and Lisa to come forward. And Bada Boom Baby will be one of the last to get set. And we'll be right to go here in just a moment over the 1,300-metre journey as Bada Boom Baby comes down closer. And Shut Eye, which will be ridden back with cover if circumstances permit, will come in. So Fort William, $3.90. The favourite way for race three, a benchmark 62, 1,300 metres. So we've just about got them. So we're ready to jump over there at the 1,300. No sign of the light just yet. And a good betting race. Set now. Gates are back. They're off. Now, kicking to the early lead was Chase and Lisa, one of the runners that they've backed on Tab Fixed Price. It's out by nearly two lengths here on settling down. Hollywood Epic was away into a prominent spot. Now Fort Williams wide striding up, and they're followed by Parista, who's on the fence, and Touch of Gracie's there in the centre. Then came Shut Eye and also Ruba High. So Bright races back second to last and two lengths away in the field to Bada Boom Baby, who is last of all and travelling perhaps 10 lengths away from the speed. Off the back straight, 750 metres now from the judge, and Hollywood Epic is really serving it to Chase and Lisa. They go stride for stride coming down past the 650. Fort William had no luck, so it's striding forward now, hit the front. So race favourite now in control. Down the side, Fort William trying to put Pater than this far from home. Got away the margin, two lengths now over Hollywood Epic, followed then by Chase and Lisa, and then came Touch of Gracie. Shut Eye is coming wide, and then came Parista. Ruba High through there in the centre, and then came So Bright and Bada Boom Baby, homeward bound. Fort William in front with that sustained burst of speed down below the 180. In front by two lengths, trying hard were both Touch of Gracie, and then came Ruba High through there in the centre, and Hollywood Epic is trying to box on, but it's Fort William just in front. One, Fort William beats Ruba High. Hollywood Epic, Touch of Gracie and Cameras. Then came Shut Eye and So Bright. Chase and Lisa well back with Parista and Bada Boom Baby, last runner in. Fort William in a daring, daring ride. Put them to the sword down the side, got away, and has staved off all challenges. Ruba High through there in the centre. Will get second, so Kevin Kemp with the Quinella of the race. And third to come. So three will beat 13, you would suggest. Fort William, Stacey Cano for Kevin Kemp. The favourite... It's the job done in a time of 1:21.18. So Fort William first, 3:41.50. And we'll beat 13, which is Ruba High, Monty Sava, Kevin Kemp second, and then third. Third number about to be displayed, the four, which is Touch of Gracie. 3:13.4. And also Hollywood Epic was not that far away. So Fort William first, 3:40, 1:50, beats 13, Ruba High, 2:40, and third into the four, Touch of Gracie. That's $3.10, 2/4, Hollywood Epic. Interim result, 3:13.42. A short neck, a long head, and a good finish upon the completion of race three. Now Fort William's about to come.
1: 5:50 from 4:80, Bush Buddy. Heading out. Geelong race 5 going to the boxes. The Beachside Security race 5 this evening.

on the track. $3 Big Duke, $4.20 Major Weight, $4.80 Bush Buddy, $6.50 Ruby Rhea, $5.50 whatever he said in a really good betting race at the boxes.

0: at the start. Won't be long before they move in. Wide, wide affair here. Big Duke, the favourite, number one. Did open pretty short at 210. He's been out of form recently, but drops a bit in grade here. Having said that, he's been unwanted in betting. 210 out to 310 as I speak, back into 290. 550 to 440 major weight. 9 into 750 Ruby Rhea. 750 to 15 Paul Larry. Whatever he said, 850 to 5. About to move in. Whatever he said, always competitive in a race of this nature. 850 into 5. 850 to 17 Blame Carissa. And Bush Buddy, 480 got to 6, is back into $5. So the easing favourite is Big Duke. There's been good money for Major Wade, Ruby Rhea, whatever he said, and pretty steady Bush Buddy. All have supporters to beat this favourite, Big Duke. Moving in. Fifth of 12 this evening. Last of them in. Favourite in one. They're right to go. Green lights on. Set to run. Racing. Big Duke only fair to go and winning at Paul Larry, going out hard to lead. Big Duke, who's going to rail strongly. Coming over now is Ruby Rhea. As they go to the first turn, Big Duke's going to hold them out. Then Major Weight, whatever he said, Blame Carissa and Bush Buddy. But Big Duke takes a clear lead now to Paul Larry, Major Weight and Ruby Rhea. Big Duke, though, is accelerating clear. And Big Duke's going to be a big winner to whatever he said and Paul Larry, followed by Major Weight, Bush Buddy. And the last couple in would have been Blame Carissa and Ruby Rhea in 22.85. 22.85 for Big Duke, number one. He just kept hustling up on the inside rail to hold them out, and he's been too solid. The favourite, number one, Big Duke, powered right away in the straight to win easily. From six, whatever he said, one ahead of six. Third, four, Paul Larry, 1.64. And the fourth number.
1: A little bit of pressure last time, and it was disappointing. He's also a bleeder, so obviously internally might be a bit of a query, but the horse actually looks really well. He's fit, he's fluent, he's a nice type.
2: Lightness of music on screen now. Now he's over 20 to 1. He's changed stables, only lightly raced. He did win on debut, this horse, and now with Danny Shum.
1: Big horse. He's got plenty of size, scope and strength. He's quite eager and keen, but the boys are doing a good job with him. He's a little bit warm, so he might just be feeling the nerves a touch, but he's not lacking for fitness. He does look really fit. Just a tad nervous. That's his only negative.
3: Okay, that's lightness of music for his new stable, because of Nicky Ung. And he'll be the mount of Angus Chung riding here. So see what he can do today. Get his very light career back on track after a couple of below par efforts. 13 is Lucky Candy. Cheekpiece is going on. He's got a good draw in 13. He's been racing okay in his last couple of races, Jenny.
1: Yeah, he certainly has.
4: Race, Brad had to retire the Jared Altron trained Thalassa Fabia with a gear issue. Now, they're coming up. Rivera Lou, Colossal Hope gets set. Coming along now on the Outsiders rewatch. Layden's getting into its spot, together with the veteran Carlo Gambino. Bolter's Roll and also Pete's Crunch Time. So they're getting ready. Maserati, Mickey Cohen. Mobile comes into the straight. The Ultra Air Pace, they're ready and they're racing now. And away quickly towards the middle was Layden, and then being outpaced here by a few. Rewatch on the outside, Mr. Teddy, Colossal Hope, and also Boulder's Roll, and it's a real charge out of the straight. Rewatch will go to the lead. On the outside, Colossal Hope comes up, has a look, wants the lead, and is just about across, although tried to hunt up a little bit there, Rewatch, just to keep it working, and Ash has to give it a couple on the backside to get it to the lead, and Colossal Hope went clear. Second, Rewatch, third, Mr. Teddy, and fourth on the inside, Boulder's Roll, and Hart's been able to find 1-1 cover here with Layden. It's covering up Pete's Crunch Time, who's against the pegs, and the next one is the Bolter Maserati. They were followed by Carlo Gambino, Mickey Cohen, and at the back of the field is Rivera Lou. Speed's been good, 26-1 the first quarter. They're down the back straight. Colossal Hope is the leader. 800 left.

0: to go. Second parked up, Mr. Teddy. Rewatch under lock and key in third, Posse. Next on the outside is the fave, Laden, covering up Boulder's Roll. The next pair, Maserati, on the outside of Pete's Crunch Time. And the trailing trio are Mickey Cohen, Carlo Gambino and Rivera Lou. Coming off the back, 29.5 that second quarter, half in 55.6, 500 left to go. The leader, Colossal Hope, about 3 metres in front, make it two now. As Mr. Teddy's been popped, the question, rewatch Mark's time behind them. Layden's poised to pounce, and they were followed by Maserati and Boulder's Rollers. Heads were turned, 28.3, Colossal Hope, the leader. Oh, going off stride there was Boulder's Roll. Here's Layden letting down the outside with Mr. Teddy, but Colossal Hope has a bit of a kick. Layden's out after it. Pete's Crunch Time's out after the lot of them. Pete's Crunch Time lets down on the outer, quickly surges to the lead. Pete's Crunch Time. G. Morris driving in great form. Beats Layden. And for third, Colossal Hope. They were followed in that bunch by Mr. Teddy, who hung tough, and Carlo Gambino, Rivera Lou, Mickey Cohen. In that bunch then was Rewatch, followed then by Maserati, and Boulder's Roll got into bother at about the 250 and finished last. That's a boilover result. Well, he had a couple of winners last night, Morris. He's had a winner tonight. He had four winners at Penrith on Thursday. He's just driving in gun form, Robert Morris. Pete's Crunch Time, the stable's firing as well. Won the winner, Pete's Crunch Time. 4 second, Layden.
1: 2 runs ago, he's 26-1, Metro Power. Lyle Hewitson looking for a double. David Hayes trains him. Four goes in for third. Alpha Strikes won a trial leading into this. Joe Marrera and Casper Founds, and he did win. Had his first start in Hong Kong down the straight, beating Sparkling Fellow by a neck. His form since then hasn't been as good, but his best racing. Indeed, he's run fourth his last two starts over the 1,000, so the best racing has been the straight 1,010 Fast Responder, last start winner, an extra £7. But he's been right around the money pretty much right throughout the season, even when he didn't quite scrape into the top four. 5, 3, 4, and 1, Paul, for race number 9.
2: Yeah, with the 5, Everluck, he's the favourite. He might have to work a little bit to get across, but he did win last start in good time. He's quite progressive, so he's on top. The 13, Lucky Candy, looks the main danger for me with the lightweight. He does like the straight 1,000. Alpha Strikes won a trial recently. He's got Joe Marrera aboard with the cross noseband going on. Another course and distance winner. And then I'm going to put him one at a big price, Straight to Glory. He's won his last couple at Happy Valley. He's found some form, but he has performed well down the straight 1,000 in the past. 5, 13, 4, 7.
3: Number 5 on top here, Everluck, who's currently at 5.1, made in the best here. It was a smart win last time out. Was able to find that outside rail from barrier number 13 pretty easily and to kick on and win over Run Sunrise. Now, he does have less weight to carry this time round because he's back up into Class 3, where he has had one go in Class 3 in the past and didn't go on with it. But Jimmy Orman here with the Mark Newnham-trained gallop, it wasn't for catching last time out, so Everluck on top from 13. Lucky Candy, I think coming back to the 1,000 metres is a positive for him. He was up over 1,200, led last time out, was beaten by Geneva and Co. there. Barrier number 13, it's a big positive for him down the straight. The Cody Mo stable in grand form at the moment. I'm going to throw in for third. Number 12, Lightness of Music. Now, he's a big price here at 20-1. Had a few issues. He's obviously had a bleeding attack. First up here, wide, no cover, keen last time out. But I didn't mind the barrier trial leading into this, and he has won down the straight first up in the past. And then Alpha Strike, who hasn't won since winning down the straight here first up over Sparkling Fellow, hung in under pressure last time out. Founds and Marrera, £7 better off with Fast Responder. 5, 13, 12, 4.
4: Yeah, not wrong about that. Cody Mo stable, Tom, they're going great guns at the moment. Four in on top for me. That is Alpha Strike. He's got a cross noseband added to the headgear he already wears here this afternoon. And they've dropped him to a mark of 69. He did win off a 64 when beating Sparkling Fellow. That was his only win to date. That was back on debut. They've tried him up over 1,200 on a couple of occasions, but I think he's better this trip, and he's proven that in his last couple. Won his latest trial. He got Joe on, high draw. We'll see. I think he's a big player here. So he goes on top. He is second favourite. In for second goes the favourite Everluck. He might be challenged for that position very shortly. He's got plenty of pace. Heard from Jimmy Orman. He sounded pretty confident as well. Looks progressive. First run in the grade for him. 14, Sparkling Fellow. Right down at the bottom goes. And he's got no weight on his back with Brittany's claim here. And he's placed 5 from 10 over the course of distance. Still yet to win.

0: but I think he can certainly run well. Did so off this mark behind Gold Patch 3 runs ago. And the top one, Fast Responder, who I was with last time, he got the win. He's up to 77. He arrived here in Hong Kong off 78. So he has struggled off slightly higher marks here, but he has got £10 off. So hopefully that helps him here to run another nice race. 4, 5, 14 and 1 for me. Jenny's numbers, 13, 11, 4 and 1. She's got Lucky Candy on top here. That horse for the all-conquering Cody Mo stable at the moment. 11, 4 and 1 also go in here.
1: Okay, thank you. We're Nick down at the start. There's the favourite on screen, currently 4-1. Jimmy Orman, who was unlucky in one of the other 1,000 metre races earlier, here with a first starter. Who's amongst the play for this race, Paul, the ninth?
2: Well, he's your best. He's in the Alpha Strike and Lucky Candy. They're all in the market, but they're loose. You know, it's loose. I mean, the 11 and 13 Quinella is the way home, favourite way home, and that's 11-1. So you're getting a decent exotic. If you do like anything here. But there is some exotics going through the 12, which is Lightness of Music for the new stable, and he's coming to 16-1. But Everluck is at a 5.1 favourite. Money coming for Alpha Strike on a place line. He's even money a place. Lucky Candy is the place favourite. So, look, any one of the three could start favourite, or even Looking Bright, any one of the four. They're the single-figured runners. Then Fast Responder, 10. No money for Mickley. He's drifted from 10 out to 13.
1: I was just about to say, Nick, are you surprised about sort of the shortness he is in the market here? He's gone from 10 to 13, but 1,000 metres I wouldn't have thought was on his dish.
0: No, wasn't on my bingo card, Tom, that's for sure. I mean, look, he's acquitted himself well over 6 furlongs, but dropping back down to the minimum, things happen very quickly. Whether or not Mickley has got the pace, I'm not 100% sure. And he's drawn one, so he's going to be bit isolated out in the center, so yeah, he's fascinating. I couldn't find a spot for him, mind you.
1: Parents love Paul. You've been a fan of him in the past, but for whatever reason he struggles to win or run second

0: Trials have been okay, but I was sort of happy to watch. Choi will get a win out of him if good enough, but I just thought this was a tough enough race to be introduced to off a mark of 64. It does make it a tough starting point, I feel.
1: Did see him around the corner as they were attempting to saddle him, and he wasn't the easiest horse for them to try and saddle up there. He was wanting to play up a bit there at Watch Legend. As they move in here for race number 9 on the program, Mark Greenery on the board, but the favourite now looking bright at 5.5.
2: He's one of a number that have had a go at favourite. Tom Fast Responders, Green Lamp, into 6-1.

1,000 metres. First leg of the late treble about to get underway. The favourite, he's moving around a bit, the fave. Settles again, they're racing and he jumped okay, looking bright. Wasn't a bad line away. Metro Power hiking along from barrier number three early. But they're starting to kick up on his inside now. Lucky Candy, the outside rail. Watch Legend right there. So to Alpha Strike, looking bright, Lightness of Music. Metro Power's now about fifth or sixth from Everlight. Everluck to his outside. Then came Parents Love, followed by Master of All, Fiery Steed, Fast Responder. Straight to Glory, Sparkling Fellow, and Mickley's about six lengths away last. Lucky Candy is the leader by a length over Watch Legend, Hard Ridden. And then came Alpha Strike, Lightness of Music. Parents Love's following Lucky Candy. Everluck, Metro Power next. The leader is Lucky Candy. Parents Love off his heels. Lightness of Music straight to Glory in the centre of the track. And Metro Power still there. Sparkling Fellow trying to get through. Straight to Glory, Lightness of

0: from Metro Power, master of all, Everluck looking bright, fast,
1: race to round out this season. Snow God, 380 into 330, back to 350. Prince of Santos, $5 into $4.60. Carnup Queen, the winner down at Lark Hill, Rockingham, $6. There's the Think Pink girls, all there, and no doubt ready to cheer home Think Pink days. A real splash of colour on this wonderful last day of racing for the Ascot season. A season which has produced so many fabulous highlights. Impressive duel coming up now with Godless Storm, Cobb & Co. Taj Dyson here on Miss Esprit. She'll be led up very shortly along with Curvette, stablemate of Hot and High, who made it 4 out of 4, winning a little earlier. And so the Pontiff aboard Snow God, they make their way along. Just 4 remaining in a capacity.

0: 50-elect. There's the light. The last from Ascot. All in, standing beautifully. Off they go. Great start. And the first to get going, Miss Esprit off the inside with Godless Storm. Prince of Santos jumped into stride quickly. Also up there, Too Much Talk in the firing line in the early part. Going forward as well is Stylish Lord. In behind them, Opportunistic is driving up to be prominent. Then Impressive Duel back about midfield. Cobb and Co around it. Over on the inside is Carn Up Queen, a length and a half. Snow God overdoing things a little back there in the field. On its inside, Masamune. They're back with I'm Crafty, Fiery Spark, then Cavett, and last of all is Think Pink Days as this big field gallops along by the 700, where the leader, Miss Esprit, held that margin of a length and a half to Godless Storm, with Opportunistic continuing to improve along the rail. Bar Time around the outside of those going up, and now joining Stylish Lord. Prince of Santos enjoying a good run in behind them, but now has a wall to confront. Then Cobb and Co. On the rails, Carn Up Queen. Further back is Masamune, and they're being followed at the head of the others by I'm Crafty. I reckon the saddle's gone on Snow God. It's out of play. At the 250, Miss Esprit's the leader. Off the inside comes Opportunistic. Stylish Lord, let's go. Think Pink Days getting right up on the inside. Opportunistic strikes the lead. Opportunistic in front. Miss Esprit, and also there is Carn Up Queen, but it's Opportunistic. Opportunistic has won the last of the day from Carn Up Queen getting through. Miss Esprit, I'm Crafty, wide out. And Cavett ran on well. Prince of Santos, Stylish Lord. They were followed further back behind them, Fiery Spark, Masamune, and then came Godless Storm, Too Much Talk, Bar Time, Impressive Duel, well back, Cobb and Co. And the saddle did in fact go, and it has gone completely on Snow God. And Paul Harvey there, not having a great run of luck with Snow God, certainly this campaign. The saddle sitting up on top of its neck. Opportunistic takes out the last of the day. Rather, Mississippi Dawn. I think I've got it wrong there. Mississippi Dawn first up, not Opportunistic. Mississippi Dawn, my apologies, at any old odds. Mississippi Dawn is the winner. Just to confirm that I did, in fact, get the wrong horse there. Not the stable mate, but Mississippi Dawn. Cass Martin. And she delivers a great ride here to take out the final event on the program.
1: To 260, that backed this. Finished fifth at Geelong on its last run. That was over the 460 on that occasion. Prior to that, over the same distance, finished towards the back of the pack. It's had four wins and three minors from 27. Bengal Beast, number four, $6.50 to $5.50. Fifth on its last couple of runs. And Bronze, number two, $9 goes to $11. They're on the track and heading to the boxes for the running of race six. If you're looking to invest here, Rob has got eight to beat three, 6-1. 8 to beat 3, 6-1. Following that, we'll take you to Albion Park. The running of race 4 is looming quickly. Chris has gone for 10 to beat 3, 1 and 9 here. 10 to beat 3, 1 and 9. The 3 is the favourite, Major Crunch. Number 3, 210 to $1.95. We'll talk more about that in a moment. Let's head to Rob for race 6 at Geelong.
2: Right on, Star Time. Righto, Grant, thank you. They're about to move in race six, right on Start Time here. No More Extra is the favourite. 175 out to 225. It's been a big drifter. Clearly best backed here is Phineas Nigellus, number three, 480 into 260. 26, Matty Oddsock, 12, Bronze. 850 into 550, Bengal Beast. 17, Invictus Blue. 26, Lectra Otis. Moving in, coming up, Phineas Nigellus into favourite now. It's been a very, very significant move, number three.

0: it out. It's going to pay $12 in the end. As New South Wales picking up its fifth victory at its 59th start, finished fourth on its last run at Geelong and made this one a winner for it. $12.610, $22 for second. It's the 7 and the 8, the favoured way, no third dividend. Albion Park, as mentioned, favoured ways, major crunch here, sits at $1.90 at the moment, steps out 5 cents from the quote I gave you just before Geelong. Ark and Wicked, number 1, $6 to $5.50, 7th on its last run. And Smarter Than You, number 5, $7.50, goes to 7. It won its last at Redcliffe and won by a big margin too. They are milling around at the start, 10, 3, 1 and 9 as mentioned from Chris. Let's join him for race 4.
1: 6 and 2. Major Crunch. He's now a shade of odds on. 190. Ark and Wicked, 550. $7 Smarter Than You, $7.50. Rat-a-tat-tat, My Alderman Felix, $9.50. Runners are breaking formation. They're scoring up. Race 4, Sweet Lou, Australia's champion stallion, 2025 qualifying pace. He's just a champion stallion, full stop.

Good, Major Crunch, 160 and 110 picks up its eighth victory. 3-1-8, the numbers there, 3-1-8. The Meadows is next up. It's only a couple of runners underneath the double quote here. You've got Red Hot Diva from the six, 175 and steady at that. It's only had two jumps. On debut at Bendigo over the 425, finished third going down by 2.8 and had a big win on its last go over King Chaos by 5.4. It's tipped on top by the Watchdog, 6-1-2-3 from the Watchdog for the running of the second. Aston Machine, number one. $3 to $3.20 is the second line of betting and the only other runner underneath the double quote. It's had seven starts, one win and four minors. Fourth at Geelong on its last tour, going down by 8.5 as runners make their way down to the start, looking to try and improve and pick up its second victory of its career. It won only, it broke its maiden status three starts ago. That was at the Meadows over the 525. So it's come back to the track where it knows it can win, particularly across this distance range. It was a pretty solid win. It won by nearly

0: Too much, two starts back, but did cop a bit of a beating last go where it was the second line of betting. Golden Tribe, number 9, 360. On the drift with punters, it's out to $6. Fourth at Menangle last tour. Did pick up a second three starts back and had a run at Kilmore back on the 7th of February where it took out one of its race wins. It was its ninth win. It's had 32 starts now, 9 wins and 6 minors. Mobile in position. Let's take you out to Fred for the fourth at Menangle, 2,300. To the journey.
1: Emergency. It's a good race, and what creates it being that, I think, is the fact that all the real chances in the main are drawn the three outside barriers. I think that does create some interest. Calexico comes into the race as the hot favourite, but you got Franco Novelist, who was very good last week in very good time to a very good horse in Soho Gunslinger. Golden Tribe, it ran a good race as well going back a few weeks back. And the other one that's given a hope here is Sweet Strike. I note horse 4. It's possessed of a pretty good record. It's been to the races 11 times for 3 wins and 5 minors. But it's a 6-year-old, so it's only very lightly raced. They've been very patient with Sweet Strike. They've clearly had a few issues along the way for it to have only had 11 runs as a 6-year-old. But it's done a good job. And it did run third behind Colossal Hope and Laden, and they both placed in the previous race. So there's a watch on it. It's a good race as they get ready. The IRT pace, 100 metres from the jump, 2,300 the trip. Calexico's the outside runner, and, well, it's a bit like Harvey Norman. No interest at the start. It's going to drop out towards the back of the field. So as they sort their order out, showing good toe is Golden Tribe. It's going to slide across, going in search of the lead. Going with it is With Distinction. Sweet Strike will settle down third, and they were followed by Heitzik, who's going to be fourth as they run down the side, looking to try and get in. Pellegroso, and they were followed then on the outside by Franco Novelist. Now, it's the first horse racing one off, so Rickson decides, I don't want to be there. I want to come around the outside and have a bit of a look here. So he's pressing forward. Try and get the lead if he can. They were followed back in behind those runners then by Tiger Prince, who's one off the inside. And Calexico works around the outside as going to the lead now, Franco Novelist. So Calexico.

0: Looking to try and improve on a duck egg last. Good though, 18 starts, 3 wins, 8 minors. A third at Doomben prior to that over the 1650. It's gone $4.20 to $3.10. 40, naughty 40 number 12's $4.80 to $3.40, having another run here today. Was unlucky at Eagle Farm last start. Picked up a second at Doomben prior to that. Let's head off to the track. This is the fourth from Toowoomba over 1625.
1: Last. The notes from the inside gate has the club pink jacket on. Now pending list. Walks in last look, Caesarama at $3.10, the favourite over Naughty 40. 16.25, quaddy opener Toowoomba, set, gates are back, they're off. Notes from the inside, Blue Chip Girl and Mazita all left the gates fast. Striding forward were both Katarini and Arama, not that far away. Kids in the Kitchen is deep, getting into the first turn of the race, and they're followed by now out wide there was Naughty 40, Lord Protector, know-it-all Frankie, wants to reef and pull again tonight, but he is balancing up, racing back fourth to last. Matt Elser is towards his outside. Marinaro is selling back second to last, and pending list is last of all about a neck back. So there'd be 12 lengths covering them here, and it's now Mazita, the pace setter, midway along the back straight. With 1,050 metres from the judge, it led the way three parts of a length. Katarini the outside, now Naughty 40 got up to third up on the outside, but it is wide. Arama's keeping it deep. It's one off the fence, this favourite, and over on the inside was Notes. And they're followed by Kids in the Kitchen, so it's trapped out in no man's land, but at least it's racing without cover. Blue Chip Girls there in the centre, and they're followed by Lord Protector, and well back in the field too, Mad Elsa, who's in a rearward spot with Know-It-All Frank and also Marinaro, and pending list, the tail ender, and still probably 10 to 12 lengths back off the speed. So Katarini now, the pace setter down the side. Less than 450 metres from the judge, it's Katarini who leads away. Naughty 40 in hot pursuit. Irama dropped to the fence in third. Then came Kids in the Kitchen, Blue Chip Girl, Mad Elsa, Know-It-All Frank coming wide. So homeward bound and down to the 200. Naughty 40 strode up to them and took the front. Kids in the Kitchen through there in the centre. Arama is next. Then came Marinaro. Mad Elsa, Know-It-All Frank down the outside, but it's Naughty 40. Naughty 40 beating Marinaro, Mad Elsa, Kids in the Kitchen, or Know-It-All Frank. Then came pending list, Katarini, Arama, Blue Chip Girl, Lord Protector, well back to Notes, and Mazita, 100 metres away, last runner in.
0: And a move.
1: 40-40, the 12, Naughty 40, 320 and 130, gets the prize, beating either Marinaro or Mad Elsa. A Naughty 40, Kenji Yoshida for Kevin Kemp. Maybe Mr. Wheatwood having a great night tonight. He got the Cornella in the previous. Naughty 40 has won the money for him in the very next race. 12 is the winner in a time of 1:40 and 19. Naughty 40.

0: John, and the time 29:37.
1: It's the type of horse he does really well with, I think, as well. So four on top for me, over two, Blazing Wukong, who at 10-1 looks a good price. He got the win last time. He's another horse with a pretty good profile, and the mile seems to suit him very well. I've got the top one, Mr. Dapper, in. Look, he's got work on from an outside gate, and I think with this horse, I mean, he gets on so well with Brenton Abdullah. Now, you'd hope that maybe Nicola Ewan has had a chat with Brenton, because he really does get a tune out of this fellow. Four times a winner, course and distance, but with 10 off, comes into the race in good form. If he's in the same sort of form as he was last time, then he should make his presence felt. And in Jude, very consistent horse, Hugh Berman, John Size team up, another course and distance specialist, if you will, 2 from 8 with numerous placings. I think he can run a nice race. If you like Smart Avenue, I wouldn't put you off, but no space for him. We've got a tip 4, and I've gone 4-2-1-3, Jenny.
2: Some really nice horses here. I've left a few out. I can only have the 4. Some really nice quality horses. I've gone with the 14 on top. With all my faith, I thought he presented really well. I don't think he's had too many excuses at his last couple of runs. And he's been drawing, gate 9 and gate 3. So gate 14 here probably makes it even more tough for him. But, gee, looks well. He's got to go on top of number 12, Master Trion, who also looked really well. So fluent in that walking action, really fit and very well behaved. The 2, Blazing Wukong, has been in good form. He's the last start winner. With the blinkers on, they remain on, and he might have some more upside. Thought he looked good. And number 1, Mr. Dapper, I thought he presented very nicely as well. And I think the claim could assist here. He'll just need things to go right in the early part of the race. 14, 12, 2 and 1.
3: Now they are down at the start. There's the favourite on screen, Smart Avenue. Is he in the play, Paul?
4: For 11 wins, Red Rock Rattler. Track and distance, 2 attempts for 1 second. Moving in now, this is race number 7 on tonight's program at Dubbo. 7th event, 3rd leg of the quaddie. You need the numbers 8 and 8 so far. And now we're set for a start. 3:18 the journey. Ready, set to go. And away. Kiandu Diva and also Triple Phantom, best 2 to leave around the outside. Coco Mac. Coco Mac takes over. Triple Phantom is second. Red Rock Rattler there, followed by Bogan Nose. Well back out of it, Denowin Beach, Kiandu Diva and Grayson Quinn. But in the straight, it's Coco Mac clear and another one there for Charmaine Roberts. Coco Mac gets home. Second placing went to Triple Phantom. Third, Red Rock Rattler there, followed by in behind them there to pull up was Bogan Nose. There followed by Kiandu Diva, Denowin Beach and Red Rock Rattler.
1: She was, yeah, look, and he's had a good bit more. He's had coming up for start 31 here with 4 of his 5 wins coming over this course. And as I mentioned, Brenton Abdullah, since his horse joined David Justus, he's ridden him a number of times, and he's won on him 4 times, Brenton. So he's really got the key to him. So look, if he goes equally as well for Nicola, then he has to be a chance. Be a chance.
3: Indeed. So, book here, Paul, is he in the mix for you at 9.4?
5: Look, I did take 2 looks at him because he stormed home for 5th last time, and when he stepped up to the 1600 metres, talking with Karis Teton on Racing to Win during the week, he was very quite bullish on him. He said this is his best ride, and he's already had a win here this afternoon as well.
3: He has, and this one by acclamation. We had a winner by acclamation earlier on in the program as well, on this one for Brett Crawford, still a colt as well, is the 4-year-old Rising Phoenix. Jenny, he's been sort of there or thereabouts recently, but he is eligible for something easier than this, and now he's been back for David Hall.
2: Yes, well, it's not the first time we've seen money for a David Hall horse. And look, he's one of these horses, he never puts on much condition. He's only 1,065 pounds. He hovers around about this weight. So compared to a few of the others that have got a bit more substance and, you know, strength, I will say that he's, at least for that amount of weight, he's quite well put together. And he's quite fluent in his walking action as well, so always looks fit.
3: Any interest, Nick, in Family Jewel? Because he's got a 50% winning strike rate, course and distance.
1: He has, yeah. His form's just tapered off, though, recently, which is a bit... I mean, this season had 4 runs. He's finished 9th, 4th, 10th and 9th, so... got to do better than that. His last win came off 69. He's off that racing again here.
3: Just still no money, Paul, for Blazing.

0: Wukong.
1: No, he's staying at 13. Money coming for Rising Phoenix. He's been back through Exotics as well, especially with the 3 and the 5, which is in Jude and Smart Avenue. He's now into 2.9, the favourite. It's getting quite short.
0: And you actually look at Blazing Wukong's place price. He's just coming from 4.2 to 3.5, but even that still seems a big...
1: Yeah.
0: Big anomaly, really.
1: Yeah, it does. Yeah. And as we speak, he's just come into 9.8. So there is late money coming from that.
0: Smart Avenue, the favourite here. Mark, as we come to you for the 10th.
2: Thank you, Tom. So money the one, Mr. Dapper win in place, Blazing Wukong on a place line, and Little Rising Phoenix at 18-1. Family Jewel goes in. Hymnbook will be the last to come forward, and they'll be set for race number 10. Blazing Wukong now 7.8. So his price trims right up for the second last over 1,600 metres. Light blinking away, all clear flag from the back. And they're off and racing. And Mr. Dapper out wide goes forward. MM Concord shoots through to lead early. Golden Champ with him. And then his legend winner, Call Me Magnifique. And Mr. Dapper with All My Faith, Rising Phoenix improving nearer to the rail. Then Blazing Wukong, who's on the outside of Amazing Partners. Then Hymnbook and Smart Avenue from Master Trillion, Family Jewel, and in Judah's last, inside the 1,200. The leader is MM Concord. He's a bit keen. He's in front of Mr. Dapper, who's three wide looking to work over. In front of Golden Champ before the first turn. Rising Phoenix fourth, the inside. Legend winner fifth and wider is With All My Faith from his draw. Call Me Magnifique follows him around Blazing Wukong. Amazing Partners having a good trip midfield on the rail. Then Hymnbook, Master Trillion and Smart Avenue inside of that pair. Family Jewel second last, and last of all is in Jude. Mr. Dapper went up outside of MM Concord. He's one off the rail now, Mr. Dapper. With All My Faith third, running fourth, Golden Champ. Then legend winner, Call Me Magnifique, hard-ridden Rising Phoenix from Amazing Partners, Blazing Wukong, Hymnbook, Smart Avenue, Master Trillion, Family Jewel, and in Jude, it's Master Dapper, the leader, now headed off by With All My Faith, and Amazing Partners has just appeared on the outside, and he's pounced on the lead. Smart Avenue, Blazing Wukong, the next two from legend winner, it's Amazing Partners. Smart Avenue, though, he's going up, and he's outside to take the lead in Jude through the centre. To third, but Smart Avenue beat home Amazing Partners in Jude, Blazing Wukong, With All My Faith, Hymnbook, Family Jewel, Rising Phoenix, and then came legend winner Mr. Dapper, Golden Champ, MM Concord, Call Me Magnifique, and Master Trillion has run last. Smart Avenue winning doubles.
3: I mapped him out as being a leader, but I might be wrong there because punters seem to think Big Black Betty can cross down. That could be the only reason for the betting move. She's into 310. $10, number 6, Pick of Dutch Courage. He's another one he really needs to lead to win. And $11, number 2, Stylistic. Moving up here for the first, we've got one out the back, and that's Vats Art. And also chasing quite hard to get up to his posse is Clarendon Express. So Vats Art is about 25 metres away from his position. Clarendon Express is in his position now. Vats Art will miss it by about 15 metres. There's the light. They're racing in race number one, and here for a good time began well. Big Black Betty moving forward out deeper. Bit of Dutch Courage. They create a line of three. Here for a good time. Hunting Up will kick up and hold the league for now. Big Black Betty moving up alongside and getting onto the leaguer's back is Stylistic. Moving into the 1-1. Bit of Dutch Courage. Three back is Clarendon Express. In a pocket, racing one off Tonka Wakong, Resurrects. Five away, Vats Art now with the main group. Racing one off is Vatican Green, and back at the tail, Juice Coupe is going to have to do it very tough from there. Lead time 12.4, 1200 metres to go. Opening quarter about to appear, and the front runner here is Here for a Good Time by 2 metres over Big Black Betty, who's doing it tough facing the breeze. It'll have to be a tough win from her to win it from there. Behind the leader, Stylistic and Bigger Dutch Carriage in a 1-1. Tonka Wakong, one out, two back, about 15 on off the top. He covers up Clarendon Express, who's three back. Vats Art is four back. Racing one off, Resurrects, Vatican Green, and Juice Coupe at the tail end of the field. One lap to go. No quarters here, and we have about Now about 750 metres to go. Here for a good time, Valida. Closed at $8, away by 2.5. Big Black Begiongi outside. She closed at $3. Behind Galita, Starlistic in a lovely spot. Then we go back to Bit of Dutch Courage in the 1-1, now trying to angle deeper. Clarendon Express in behind those with Tonka Wakong. Then we go back to Resurrex, Vaxart, Vatican Green and Juice Coupe. They head off the back. On the inside here for a good time, trying to kick back. Big Black Beggy is challenging on the outside. On the inside, Clarendon Express gets onto the Galita's back in a lovely spot. Stylistic angled off, looking to go to the outside. Tonka Wakong trying to run on. They turn here for a good time over Big Black Beggy. Down the inside, Clarendon Express, Stylistic out deeper. Here for a good time, Big Black Beggy, Clarendon Express, Vatican Green from nowhere. But Clarendon Express will get the prize on the inside over a fast finishing Vatican Green, who may have just got second in front of Big Black Beggy, Stylistic. Here for a good time, Tonka Wakong, Juice Coupe, That's Art, Resurrex, and Bigger Dutch Courage got awfully tired, ran last.
4: And we stand by for the judge to sort out those numbers after the running of the first there at Globe Derby. We are heading off to Albion Park for the running of their fifth. Only about 60 seconds off a jump here. You've got Brave and Treacherous, number three. $2.10 is the $2 favourite now. Finished fourth on its last run. It was fresh up after 70 days away from the track, and it's had six wins and 11 minors from 33. My name's Evan, it's at $2.80, steady at that quote too, got into 270, even to 260 at one stage, but has slowly drifted back out. Sixth on its last run, and Fire Razor number four, $7.50 out from $7. Selections from Chris, he's gone one to beat two, three and eight. Let's join him.
5: Starting signal here, Grant, race five. This kicks off the main tab, Quaddy. Somerset Farms qualifying pace, race five. Brave and Treacherous, $2. My name's Evan, $2.80, $7.50. Fire Razor and $10, about one, JJ Benny. So the start's going to be crucial. Two and three are both gate speed horses. My name's Evan, Brave and Treacherous. And over the short trip, that could go a long way in determining who's going to be the winner of this race. So they're coming forward. Race number five. 190 now about Brave and Treacherous. 310, my name's Evan. Fire Razor out to 850. And JJ Benny, who finally gets a gate tonight, he's on the fourth line of betting at $9.50. So they're coming up. We're getting closer. First leg of the main quaddy. First leg of the daily double. All runners are moving up well. I Got Chills about to find the back of JJ Benny. Stand by for a start. Good luck if you're playing the quaddy. Opening leg. Ready. There's the light. They're off and pacing. Fast away, Brave and Treacherous. My name's Evan is trying to go with it. JJ Benny away third. I'm Boo fourth. I Got Chills is down on the inside. Next, La Cavaletta, Fire Razor. Studley Mark diving down to the inside. The Rizzler. Charlie Snickers going back from the wide gate. Out in front, Brave and Treacherous. But here comes My Name's Evan. And he charges around the outside and takes it up. 3.2 the lead time. My Name's Evan clear. Leading 5 metres. Brave and Treacherous opting for cover. He's now second with a helmet to follow. I'm Boo parked out. JJ Benny, 4-3 back the inside. La Cavaletta works into the 1-1 trail. Next, the inside, I Got Chills, covered by Fire Razor, Charlie Snickers, Studley Mark, the Rizzler. The Rizzler is last on the inside. 27-6 that first split. To the turnout of the straight, they race. 900 metres left to go. Leading the way, My Name's Evan. My Name's Evan out in front. The margin, 3 metres. I'm Boo without cover. Brave and Treacherous, third. La Cavaletta 1-1. JJ Benny, fifth, three back on the inside. Fire Razor. Next, I Got Chills, then Charlie Snickers. Studley Mark and the Rizzler, 30.1 second quarter. Down the back straight, 600 metres left to run. My name's Evan leading the way. The margin a long neck. I'm Boo working overtime. Braven Treacherous, the favourite. He's locked and loaded third. La Cavaletta, yet to peel, still one by one. JJ Benny going easily. Needs racetrack to work with. Fire Razor, I Got Chills. Charlie Snickers, Studley Mark, the Rizzler. Third quarter, 28-2, approaching the home corner. The leader is my name's Evan. I'm Boo called on. Deeper out, La Cavaletta. Fire Razor's tracking up behind La Cavaletta. Braven Treacherous right behind them with JJ Benny. Then I Got Chills. They're into the home straight. My name's Evan under siege. Braven Treacherous, I'm Boo. Deeper. Fire Razor, La Cavaletta, but it's Braven Treacherous. Braven Treacherous shooting through along the inside, and he'll score. Braven Treacherous, I'd say Fire Razor just from La Cavaletta. I'm Boo, my name's Evan, JJ Benny, Charlie Snickers deeper. I Got Chills, never got a crack at them. Back towards the tail, the Rizzler, Studley Mark, final split, 28-1. The time, 1:53.6 for racingandsports.com. Three Braven.

0: $5 to $4.60. Second on its last run as well, only going down by two. Runners are milling around at the start. Fred, in this one, has gone the way of 9 to beat 10, 1 and 5. Let's head to him for the call.
1: And therefore, it's the first leg of tonight's quaddie, and we're about to see them get organised here. This is the bestinbeds.com.au Bill Green free-for-all. And the runners are about to come up on gate. The race that follows this is our Group 1 race for the night, the Trotters Derby. 8 to run in that. And we get to see Kiyang Bazlenka go around. There's one filly in the race on the back up from last week's Oaks. That's El Perfecto, one of the locals, trained by Luke McCarthy. And then the rest of the boys, but El Perfecto given a shot in the Derby. And then after that, it's the Bulleye Trotters Cup, which has been run for several years. Obviously, as the name would suggest, the race was run at Bulleye up until 2011. And then regained.

gained status on the racing calendar here from 2014. So they are coming up. This is race five to get the quaddy underway tonight. We jump in the back straight to the winning post and one 1400 metre lap of the track. So Narano's got easy. It's $3. I liked it, but the punters don't seem to. We're close to a start. Good Money Glitter Rain Gold on the back of a good run last week. They're set to go, and they're racing now. And away okay towards the inside is South Seas Rock. Narano off the arm hard. Glitter Rain Gold was just in behind those. And from the deep is Jillaby Nitro as they hit that first turn. Loyalist is handy to them on settling down and taking closer order. Sweet on Lexi.

It's going back to the tail, well back JOK, and Triple Eight's at the tail of the field. A bit of shuffling in mid-pack, but in the meantime, Nerano went to the lead. Now, Jillaby Nitro's up on the outside of it, sitting parked up second as they work into the lane, and they were followed by South Seas Rock, who takes the trail. Loyalist against the pegs, and one out, one back. Glitter and Gold, Jet Turnbull, he got it off the inside. He risked no pockets, and he's found 1-1 cover in the early stages. They were followed behind them then by JOK. Is this just fantasy? Well back in the race, Captain Belisario, Triple Eight, and Last Sweet on Lexi. Lead time 48.9, and it's Nerano at the moment having an untroubled lead. It shows out by 4 metres on in second, Posse South Seas Rock. Third on the outer is Jillaby Nitro, punching the breeze, and against the marker pegs as Loyalist. 1-1 Glitter Ain't Gold covering up JOK. The next pair were Triple Eight, who's racing on the inside of Is This Just Fantasy. Well back, Captain Belisario, and still last is Sweet on Lexi. The first quarter was 30.1 as they roll into the backstreet. Straight and Nerano the leader. In second spot is South Seas Rock, and again taking closer order on the outside as Jillaby Nitro gets to the leader's girth, applies a little more pressure. It's race on at the 800, and they're going to go stride for stride down the back straight. Getting a lovely run here is Glitter Ain't Gold. 29.2 the quarter, 59.3 the half. Behind them then is Loyalist, followed by Captain Belisario. Well back in the field then is JOK as they go by the cages, and again per medium of the inside, Nerano scoots through to lead Jillaby Nitro. Under lock and key as South Seas Rockets had a real economical run, and poised to pounce as Glitter Ain't Gold as they near the turn. Where the leader is Nerano Hart. He's sitting pretty quietly on it at the moment. Now he starts to feel for it. 27.1, and it just shifts up the track a shade. In second spot, Jillaby Nitro. Glitter Ain't Gold is in hot pursuit, and then there's a wall chasing the leader Nerano, trying hard as Jillaby Nitro. Nerano still in front. The cavalry are coming. Have a look at Captain Belisario off the track, finishing brilliantly. Captain Belisario hits the lead. Captain Belisario beats Jillaby Nitro. Glitter Ain't Gold, I think, got third and fourth right off the track. It might have been Sweet on Lexi. What a finish. The race changed complexion in the last 75 to 100 metres. JOK and Loyalist were hammering home. Nerano wasn't beaten far. In behind those runners then is Triple Eight, and a real clump over the line. Now, is this just fantasy? And back towards the back end of the field there was South Seas Rock. What a race they used.

track. Only had one start as this horse, and it won at Eagle Farm. It's had a couple of barrier trials and has performed pretty well in those too. Seems logical. Number one is $5 into $3.80. Best back to beat it. Six starts, three wins, one minor. It was a bit disappointing on its last run at Eagle Farm.

0: $5 for it. It's the only other runner under the double quote. Let's head there.
1: American Conquest at $5. Now, here's Russian Ripper about to come up. Now, Jeans to get ready. And then Exo Flow to come forward. Seems logical. Seismic Boom to come forward as well. Russian Ripper standing up well from the inside gate. Exo Stover is in the orange jacket. Mishani Mowat with the white cap. Mishani Glaze has the... Oh, it's dark purple, really. Now, Exo Flow's coming in. Our Sweet Pretender will be the next to get set. So these two have had a really good battle with one another. Seems Logical and Seismic Boom. Seems Logical is by far and away the best tried runner in the race. Fives into 320. Seismic Boom now 360. And $5 about horse four, which is American Conquest. Now Seems Logical is going in. And here's Seismic Boom coming up to complete the line. 1,100 metres for the three-year-olds, a benchmark 60. There's race five tonight. And Russian Ripper made a lunge at the gates. Now, Jeans has gone high. And the rider is high in the gate. So Jeans, which is horse five.

over. So its riders come out the back. So obviously something not quite right. Now they backed out Tinkerbella. So Tinkerbella's drawn the 5. Exostova drew 6. And...

0: Okay, thank you.
1: And we'll await on the confirmation as to who starts and who doesn't. But vetting both of these runners, Jeans and Exus Stover. Now, Exus Stover's rider is back in the irons, but in the gate still. And they are trying to back it out. It may have even become fractious and got a leg up as well. So Russian Ripper's standing up pretty patiently, and a lot of these others are as well. They're trying devilishly hard to back out Exus Stover. Brendan Lorena in the irons. And they haven't been able to succeed just yet, but they're still trying to bring it out behind the gate. Tinkerbell is well behaved. It's just parading around behind the line. And still no luck getting this horse out. Exus Stover. So it comes out fractionally now.
2: He's been well supported. Here's Dan Malecki for the first leg of the main quaddie, the Dynamic Print Group Trot.
3: Scoring up, it's over the 1,720. 9, Claudius Hero, the popular one at 310, but plenty of chances here. Primitive Grace in good form at $5. Gets off the gate well. But a few others drawn inside also can leave the gate pretty well. They're all set. Race 5, Dynamic Print Group Trot. Set at Melton. And they make a really good line. They're racing just after the start. Kaivelli Michael made a gallop, and it's come back and checked two runners on the back row. One was the stablemate Kaivelli Jetstream, and also Claudius Hero copped the backwash as well, the favourite. Going into the first turn, and TikTok holds up from the inside. Wide out as Iron Women coming across. And then came Faithful, who's right up there in the early part, but Iron Women's going to cross them. And Iron Women goes to the front. And with Kate Gath goes clear to lead TikTok. Three back the inside as they work their way into the straight the first time is Majestic Tooth. It's in third, fourth the outside, Faithful. And then Mitchell Rapp got through the field to be four back along the pegs, and then on its outside, as I just called to say, five back the inside, Kaivelli Jetstream. Around it was Prohibited Grace, as I just called to say, left its position to move around Faithful and go up and sit without cover at the 900. Last of the

0: 28-8 for the first quarter, and the second split in 30-point talk. And then in fourth spot, three back the inside, Majestic Tooth, Faithful's under pressure. Coming out three wide, Claudie's Hero, then Mitchell Rapp travels okay, but it's held up, four back along the pegs. Then Prohibited Grace has been shuffled right back, and then came Kai Valley Jetstream. Iron Women heads off the back, 5 metres in front, still travelling well. Tick-tock to second, I Just Called to Say, has dropped out, going through along the inside, although under pressure, but battling away, Majestic Tooth in third, but it's Iron Women to the final turn, 6 metres in front of TikTok. Another 7 or 8 away back in third is Majestic Tooth and Mitchell Rapp, but Iron Women's tried to run them ragged here. The third quarter, 29-1. Iron Women's well out in front with 100 left to go on TikTok, and then came Mitchell Rapp getting home, but Iron Women is going to be much too good. An iron performance. Iron Women 5 metres to TikTok. Third place goes to Mitchell Rapp, and fourth in Kai Valley Jetstream.
1: The stools are back. They're off and running this time. Tinkerbella left the gates far, showed good early dash to try to get across. Russian Ripper seems logical, spearing into the picture here early on, followed then by Exa Flow. It's nicely into stride with also Seismic Boom, who's out wide and striding up. Followed then by there in the centre was Mashani Mowat, and further back in the field to Mashani Glaze, and then came Sweet Pretender. Racing back second to last was Exa Stover and American Conquest. Slow to move, it's last of all. 7 lengths back off the speed. Seems logically outside, ranged up to Tinkerbella, went stride for stride with it. Into third position there was Exo Flow, but it's never been on the track. It's pratted out there deep. Then came Russian Ripper, who's coming off the fence. Seismic Boom's out wide there, followed by now Mashani Mowat and also Sweet Pretender, who's only the extreme outside, so homeward bound. And now the leader, clear leader in fact, was this favourite. Seems logical and got away. The margin a couple of lengths. Mashani Mowat is up on the outside. The margin abbreviator. Seems logical, led the way. Mashani Mowat flying, it seems logical. Mashani Mowat getting on terms and it won. Mashani Mowat beat, seems logical. American Conquest and also Seismic Boom. Further back in the field to Exo Flow, and then came Sweet Pretender. Well back there in the end to Russian Ripper, who was well back with Exa Stover. Tinkerbella second to last, and the last runner in was Mashani Glaze. Mashani Mowat wins the money. Horse 10, Mackenzie April for Donna Stambridge.
2: Brett Crawford, obviously no detriment to David Hayes whatsoever, who trained him previously, but Brett certainly has this uncanny knack of inheriting horses

0: here this afternoon, Tom.
1: Yeah, 7.6 and for a patch of stars. So currently, as we see the favourite there on screen, and the price is really starting to now come in, Paul.
2: Yeah, he's into 2.3 now, the favourite. So a lot of support around him. Patch of Stars has held his price, 7.4. Bulb General's the drifter. He's out now at 4.3. They're the clear favourites, these three. And then Crimson Flash at 16-1. Young Champion's getting some support, though. He's at 10-1, 17-1. Lucky With You, 14-1 about public attention. 22, Akash Vani. 43, Ladies' Choice. 45, Gusto Sissimo. Victor the winner, no support for him. He's at 50s, and he is the outsider of the field. He's won on the wet before.
1: Could he wind back the clock, Nick? Victor the winner. We've had some big price winners here this afternoon. If he was to stay at that price and win, then he'd be in that category as well. He looked super in the yard. His coat looked terrific.
0: It did. Look, I know last time he wasn't beaten all that far. I mean, gone forward, he gave a bold sight. I mean, this is a horse who mentioned during the parade, he got to a mark of 1-2-4 at his very best. Like, he was a proper top line Group 1 sprinter. He's not that anymore. He's down to 85. But look, I couldn't see it myself, if I'm being brutally honest, but I get that he looked well. He is a class act on his day. It's just whether or not he's had his day, and I think he might have done, Tom.
1: An Invincible Sage in that category as well. He's not won for a long time, not as long as Victor the winner, Paul, but this is potentially his sort of conditions here. 127 pounds to carry, Group 1 winner.
2: Yeah, Group 1 in wet conditions, wasn't it? So everyone knows that he's a better horse in the wet. I mean, it's good to yielding here. It's not
1: like
2: soft.
1: Last week.
2: Nah, it's not. No, no.
1: And we haven't had any rain.
2: No, and it's been dry all day, so it's the track's been drying out all day, and we know how quick it can dry out here in Hong Kong.
1: Absolutely, as they are circling behind the line there, not too far away from moving up. Crimson Flash, he's not shirked the task, Nick, recently in his last two starts, defeating Brave Star, Rising Force. It was a narrow victory for him last time out, but just like the way, really dug deep there.
0: Yeah, and he's got a sound record in the grade as well. He's mixed it with some good quality horses. I say he beat Rising Force, Young Champion was third, and there were some other very good horses in that race as well. So, look, the wide draw is what he has to sort of, you know, overcome in 10. I get that's probably putting one or two punters off, but at 18-1, you could do a lot worse than him here, I think.
1: Yeah, he's a big price, only goes up £2 for that last start victory, does Crimson Flash. They're moving in well here for the final event. He's unbeaten, 3 from 3 is Hot Delight. He's the favourite here, Mark, now into 2.2.
3: Yeah, all the money for him, Tom. He looked ophus when he was 3-point-something, but 2.2 place money for the 6, Bulb General, who's the second pick in the market, 7.4, about number 4, Patch of Stars. So we wait for Hot Delight and Patch of Stars to complete the line for the last here at Sha Tin. Back to Happy Valley on Wednesday night, but they're ready for race number 11. Attendance in with Bulb General, and they're racing now. He was second last out, Bulb General. Crimson Flash last out of the gates. Victor the winner goes forward, the favourite, Hot Delight. Invincible Sage, public attention, fourth on the rail. Then came Young Champion, Ladies' Choice out wider from Lucky With You. Patch of Stars around Akash Vani, Gusto Sissimo, Bulb General and Crimson Flashes last of all. 800 metres to go. Victor the winners on the inside of Hot Delight. Their spots 1-2. Ladies' Choice wider third from Invincible Sage and public attention. Young Champion follows Ladies' Choice and 2 lengths to Patch of Stars. Lucky With You follows Young Champion. Then Akash Vani, Bulb General, Gusto Sissimo and Crimson Flashes last. It's Victor the winner, 400 metres to go. Hot Delight called on now on the outside for the effort. 3 wide Ladies' Choice, Young Champion wider. Then came Lucky With You, Patch of Stars and public attention. Hot Delight's the leader. There's a wall chasing Patch of Stars. Lucky With You, they've claimed the lead. Hot Delight headed off by Patch of Stars. Lucky With You. And then Hot Delight and public attention. But Patch of Stars is the one. Patch of Stars from Crimson Flash has come fast. He's in a photo with public attention. Then Hot Delight. He held on for fourth, but the unblemished record's gone. Then came Lucky With You. Next in is Victor the winner. Akash Vani, Ladies' Choice, Invincible Sage, Bulb General, Gusto Sissimo, and Young Champion. That's the last Patch of Stars. Jenny's Valley Bet home at 6.9 and 1.7 from either 2 Crimson Flash at 4.9 or 12.

public attention at 2.7. Hugh Bowman, Manfred Mann, win the last. He's always been a nice horse. 1,200 metres suits him down to the ground. He's now a three-time course and distance winner, two of them in this grade.

0: to its credit as well going forward. Well, got Luxaturna as the favoured way here, $1.30, pretty steady at that. 20 wins and 8 minus from 45. Yeah, there it is on screen at the moment. Finished 8th on its last run at Menangle and a 4th prior to that. Last time it went north of the border was, or was north of the border, was at Albion Park over the 1660, and you know what it did? It took out a 3.2 length metre win on that occasion. It was the second last win of it. It had a run at Bathurst too, where it picked up a win in non-graded company over the 1730. They're coming forward. Let's take you to Chris.
1: Well, Garrard's Horse and Hound Mares open. Luxaturna, $1.30. $5.50, Daisy Diana, and they're the only two in single figures. So a clear odds-on favourite here for race 6. This kicks off the treble. Thanks, Fred. They're coming up well. This is the Garrard's Horse and Hound Mares Open, and Luxaturna, a little unlucky last week in the Group 1 Queen Elizabeth. She's expected to make amends here. Drawn gate 1. Ready. There's the light. They're off and pacing. Luxaturna fast away. Daisy Dinara is going to take a shot on the outside. Tremendous Sensation goes forward. Sweet Mia's down on the inside. Platinum Jewel handy. Bella Danza went to the inside. Sergio's Rocket. Tilly Jane. Aurora Joy. Pumpkin Pat goes right back to the tail. They were low flying early, but she had the speed to hold up the favourite Luxaturna. Daisy Diana took a good look on the outside. Tremendous Sensation still wide going forward. Sweet Mia holds holding leaders back. Next on the outside, we've got Platinum Jewel, Bella Danza, 3 back the inside, Sergio's Rocket, Tilly Jane, Pumpkin Pat, Aurora Joy. First split, 27 and 2, lead time 3.5. Passing the judge and the bell, 1,000 metres left to run. Luxaturna, Luxaturna leads the way. Tremendous Sensation outside the speed second. Sweet Mia, she's right behind them in third. One by one, Daisy Diana, Bella Danza, fifth, 3 back on the inside. Next, Platinum Jewel, covering up Tilly Jane. Sergio's Rocket on the outside of Aurora Joy. Pumpkin Pat is at the tail. Second quarter. Ricky Elgin just standing on the brakes there. He pinched that one. 31-3. Down the back straight, nearing the 600-metre marker. Luxaturna. Luxaturna held together. The margin, 3 metres. Tremendous Sensation. Sweet Mia, she's got something to offer. Leaders back, waiting on that Nutrien Equine sprint lane. Daisy Diana 1-1. Bella Danza the inside. Next, Platinum Jewel. Tilly Jane. Sergio's Rocket, Aurora Joy, Pumpkin Pat, third quarter, 27.8 at the turn, and it's Luxaturna. Luxaturna leading 5 metres. Elchin goes to work. Sweet Mia peels to the outside. Bella Danza's making ground on the inside. Luxaturna into the home straight, shows the way. Sweet Mia's looming. Bella Danza's bursting through on the inside. Luxaturna gripping on. Sweet Mia draws level. Luxaturna, oh, this is close. I'll stay out. Luxaturna, Sweet Mia. They've taken it right to the line. A breath away, Bella Danza. Tilly Jane arrives for fourth. Next, Tremendous Sensation, Daisy Diana. Not far away, we've got Sergio's Rocket, Aurora Joy, Platinum Jewel deeper, Pumpkin Pat towards the rear. Final split, 26.9. Time, 1:53.1 for racingandsports.com. Photo finish. 1 or 8, 8 or 1. 9 will be third. 10 will be fourth. We wait on numbers. This is going right to the line. And there's a fair bit hinging on this result. Odds on favourite. Or double figure odds. She's done it, Luxaturna. One is in the frame. One is in the frame. It's a nose margin. Luxaturna holding Sweet Me Up. Bella Danza. Tilly Jane, 1, 8, 9, and 10. It's a nose, a half neck. A nose, a half neck. 156.6, the mile in 153.
0: Luxaturna number 1 at 140 and 110. Favourite gets home. Sweet Mia finishes in second spot. Good run for the 8. It wasn't in the market. It was about the $13 quote, but it picks up its 6 minor placing from its career of 22 with 9 wins. And 9, Bella Danza, $3.30. We're heading to the Meadows. This is the running of race number 5 on the program. 3 even about Maxi Grin, number 4. It opened at $3.70, continues to tighten, tipped on top by

0: The Watchdog as well. 3, 4, 6, and 7 from The Watchdog. This greyhound finished third at Geelong and its last run only going down by 2. You've got Chatterbug at number 6, $4.80 to $3.80. The last start winner at Sandown over the 5.15. And Shades of Pale, number 7. Shade of Pale, $4.40 to $4 for it. Following this, we head back to Menangle for the running of their 6th event tonight. But right now, let's take you off to the Meadows. James has gone 4 to beat 6, 7, and 8. 4 to beat 6, 7, and 8 from James Vandermark.
1: The way the grading system does work, he finds himself in the lowest rated grade 5 of the night. Therefore, he's the 290 favourite, Maxi Green. And the plus is he does seem to do his best work here at the Meadows. Chatterbug was a smart winner last start at Sandown Park. 29.73 from this draw. Aston Barrister's the runner who looks well drawn, but the two-turn track up to 500, there's definitely question marks on that. So they're moving in. Favourite 290, Maxi Grin, 380, Chatterbug. I think if she could replicate what she did at Sandown, she'd be a big chance in this. Shade of Pale from box 7, a $4 hope. Pretty even field. 290, Maxi Grin to run favourite. Pretty hard railer in 4. And the green light, race 5, leg 1 of the quaddy. They're set. And they're racing, and Maxi Green away well. Chatterbug out fast, will come across and lead, just like Sandown. Raced across and found the front, a length and a half. Aston Barrister tracked the move to second, but the Chatterbug's away. Up to third went Shade of Pale, then Stitch and Shout, Maxi Green, and last Aston Haruto. Chatterbug went down the back clear, 3 lengths to Aston Barrister, who then just wants to shift a little off the rail. Shade of Pale, a length and a half away, but Chatterbug broke their hearts coming off the back. 3 or 4 in front to Shade of Pale. Chatterbug does it all the way again. Chatterbug by 3 lengths. Back-to-back wins over Shade of Pale. Third Stitch and Shout and fourth in Aston Barrister. A break to Maxi Green, who was just the meat in the sandwich early. Checked out of it with Aston Haruto. 30-19 to Chatterbug.
0: And Chatterbug, number 6, $3.40 and $1.70 with the victory. 7, Shade of Pale, $3.20 in Stitch and Shout. Number 3 finishes in third. As mentioned, Menangle's next up. Runners are milling around at the start. Favoured way here is short keying Bazlenka. It's looking to make it 4 straight wins in a row, 130 to 118. Won at Tabcorp Park over its last run over 2200. It's had 147 days away from the track, but its fresh up form's not too bad. Prior to that, down in Bendigo, it had a win over by 13 and a quarter. So its form line's not too bad. Comes to Menangle Park here today. And at Menangle, it's a $1.15 favourite. Next best is at $9. It's for the 5, $7 to 9 for it, in spite of the fact that it won its last at Bathurst as well. Fred's gone 2, 5, 1 and 7. Let's join him for the call.
2: One filly in the race, and that's El Perfecto. But it's worth noting the last couple have been the last couple of derbies for the Trotters have been won by the fairer sex. Kiyang Zahara, Gatesy's Gem. We see Gatesy's Gem in the race that follows this, the Bulleye Trotters Cup. So it's a good race. I noticed looking at the honour roll over the so many

as a youngster, and I note he won the Derby and Leah winner. Elite Stride won the race as well. You go through to horses like Navy Blue, Rainbow Zidal, Speedy Rainbow won the Derby, West Texas Crude a Derby winner. So the New South Wales Trotters Derby, they're coming up. Court Jester, it won the race as well. Hammerhead, the great

0: 300 metres, stand by for a start in the Trotters Derby for 20. And they're set and they're underway and getting away okay towards the outside, showing good toe here and looking for the early lead as they settle into stride. Is Superior Stride. It's going up to join Not Another Naughty, and the favourite Kiyang Bazlenka is going to settle behind them. They were followed then by What the Tooth, and the next one up on the outside was Money the Munster. They were followed by El Perfecto, who's been passed by Howdy Mate. Well back in the field is Pastor Dunn Dunbar as they make their way down the side of the track, where the leader is Superior Stride. It was a 31 metre winner here at this track on Tuesday, and Ash DeLosa has a sustained look around to see where they're all at. They come down the stretch in single file. In second spot on its back is Not Another Naughty, and the favourite, the hot pot Kiyang Bazlenka's third. They were followed by What the Tooth, and the next one is Money the Munster. They were being followed then by Howdy Mate. Well back in the field then is Pastor Dunbar, and El Perfecto, the sole filly in the race, is last of all as they go by the winning post. Lead time was 50.4, and it's Superior Stride, the leader. Pilots the field out of the straight, leading Not Another Naughty. In third spot, Kiyang Bazlenka. Fourth is What the Tooth, and fifth going into the back is Money the Munster. They were followed further afield then to Howdy Mate, and the last pair as they work into the back straight were Pastor Dunbar and El Perfecto. So the first quarter trotted in 30.7, and as they go into the back straight, the leader is Superior Stride, keen to go a little quicker, leads out from Not Another Naughty. Third, Kiyang Bazlenka, who's also getting onto the bit a little. They were followed then by What the Tooth, and then came Money the Munster, who pops off the inside. This gives cover to Howdy Mate. El Perfecto's inside that pair, and last of all is Pastor Dunbar, 29-2 the next quarter. The half in 59.9, and as they trot off the back straight, Kiyang Bazlenka's out and running now. Popped off the inside at the 600 metre mark. The leader is Superior Stride. At the cages, 3 metres in front of Kiyang Bazlenka, and then Not Another Naughty, Money the Munster, What the Tooth, and try to make ground as Pastor Dunbar as they come towards the corner. Oh, Kiyang Bazlenka was mixing its stride there, and it's gone into a gallop, and as they swing, it's Superior Stride, the leader. That quarter, 28.1, giving chase, Not Another Naughty, Money the Munster, What the Tooth's into the clear. It's Superior Stride, the leader, trying hard, Not Another Naughty, Money the Munster, What the Tooth. Not Another Naughty. Here's one finishing brilliantly off the track as well. Pastor Dunbar. Not Another Naughty. Money the Munster. Pastor Dunbar. They go to the line, and I reckon Pastor Dunbar from last has got up to beat Money the Munster. Third home was What the Tooth. A head away fourth goes the way of Not Another Naughty, and a head away fifth, and giving a great sight, Superior Stride, Kiyang Bazlenka. It galloped on the turn, El Perfecto, and back with those was Howdy Mate, 157 the rate, and it's finished with a brilliant turn of foot, Pastor Dunbar.
1: At big odds too, Freddie, 22-10 and 3 even. Pastor Dunbar picks up the fourth victory of its career at its fifth start. Runners are down at the start at Wentworth Park for the running of race number 4, favoured way. $2.50 is Winsome Storm. Now, don't forget, if you have a go at Gretschy's Quaddie, you can get a 25% bonus bet back if it wins. Just scan in that QR code to be a part of it. Winsome Storm, 230 to 250 favoured way. Aussie Nick, number 1, 330 to 270. And Digger Shore Ken in this market too. It's at $5. Let's head to Rusty.
2: A couple of starts to go. He was awesome there, coming from last in a 35-3. And he was a conqueror of Windra Allheart 4 starts ago, who won the first race here tonight. So runners are moving over. Very good backing for Aussie Nick into 270 here for Sam Sultana, and Christy Sultana about to place this greyhound in for owner Angela Della Bosca. 254 Winsome Storm has gone to 29.6 here. Was awesome at Richmond over the 6.22, coming from last in an unbelievable performance. Best back Ruffies at number 7 Fancy Lane and 19-12. A real drifter, Digger Shore Ken. 2.30 out to 5. And Rose McKay places that greyhound in. So they're just about set to go. Sponsor a race at Wente. Race number 4. The light is on and the lure rolls. $2.30, new favourite Aussie Nick. They're set and they're racing. He's back second last, early Aussie Nick, and Towering Earl began very quickly to lead from Fancy Lane. There on the fence is General Lee. Out wider then came Digger Shore Canner. They're followed behind him, Aussie Nick.

0: It's got a winsome storm, sees them all. It's Towering Earl up by three in front for Brett Smith. He leads from Fancy Laner and Digger Shaw Ken winding up, followed by General Lee. The favourite's not to be seen. Coming to the home corner, Towering Earl in front from Fancy Laner coming home. It's Towering Earl kicking on strongly, putting up plenty of power. It beat General Lee, and Aussie Nick is absolutely rattled home to get third in front of Winsome Storm and Fancy Laner. And then behind them came Digger Shaw Ken, further back in the race to Prescott, and the race time 29.86.
1: And at Towering Earl, number two, it's going to pay $7.60 and $4.40. Now, there's a look at the market for the sixth event from Toowoomba. The 11's at $2.70. Sahara's the favoured way of going. Runners in the enclosure, they're going to run late. That race will be on Sky Racing 2. We're going to take a break, and when we come back, it's off to Melton.

8 is Trooper Sam Hannah Richardson, Eliza Rowe 9, Chloe Lowe, Shahar 11, Kelsey Leonard 12 is Reign of Dame, Gary Geeran 13, Lulu and Natural, Michael Hellier and Babushka Doll 14, Jason Taylor. So whether you need to dig it, dump it, move it or flatten it, Sharon Rentals has the equipment to get the job done right the first time, every time. 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

0: too much pressure, I'll take a sip.
1: Oh, we've just got to come out as good as we can and see how we end up. If there's a hard spot to lead from, it can be the pole, because those horses out wide get that swoop off the camber of the turn. So we've just got to come out as hard as we can for as long as we can.
0: Okay, good luck. Michael Bellman there with a pole marker wild card. I'm actually going to play one here at odds on the each way. Horse 4, Where Is Woody, is $12 on the fixed odds. I think he's a great each way bet. He ran in a race last week at Bendigo. He was back towards the tail there. He actually ripped out the best last half of the race there behind a handy one in Major Blitz, despite covering stacks of extra ground. So if you're somebody who likes your sectionals, he was really, really good, Where Is Woody. The problem with him is he ends up towards the rear of the field on many occasions, so we need the speed on, but I'm sure he'll be steaming home late. So I'll play each way the 4, Where Is Woody here. He's now into $10. Dan Malecki, here he is for the Ben Stud Standard Breds Pace.
2: Race 6 on the card, 22.40 metres, and Fearless Writer is the favourite. She's been runner-up at both runs from a spell. 2.30, number 6, 5.50 for Wild Card, who's a recent winner here, prepared by Samantha Gangel and raced by the Cranbourne Harness Racing Club Group. All set, and they're all racing now. The green light's on, and Wild Card from 1 got out well, but there's plenty of speed out deeper. Zooming across is Heat Seeker, and it's Heat Seeker running to the top. Heat Seeker crosses Wild Card. Fearless Rider got across, gets to third, now looks for cover. Deeper out with Sports Rack, makes that bend 3 wide. Then the Sports Stars 3 back to the inside. Where Is Woody is in behind, and then Highland Heartbreaker. Where Is Woody going back to the tail of the field now? It drew 4, and also back with it is Oh Sweet Creature. So they sort themselves out actually pretty quickly. Heat Seeker zoomed across, but steadies up now, and it leads about 4 metres. In behind it, Wild Carded on the outside third is Sports Rack, and then 3 back the pegs, the Sports Star. 1 out, 1 back, Fearless Rider now in a good spot. Then came Lou Will. 4 back the pegs as Highlander Heartbreaker. Third last is Kiss Me Mini. And then on the inside of it, Where Is Woody? And at the tail of the field is Oh Sweet Creature. 45.3 for the lead time. And it's Heatseeker in front. 2 metres clear with Sports Rack doing a bit of work without cover. Wild Card behind the leader. And Fearless Riders in the 1-1 trail. Then the Sports Star. Sixth on the outside is Lou Will. Next is Highland Heartbreaker, who is 4 back on the pegs. And then came Kiss Me Mini. Second last is Where Is Woody? And last is Oh Sweet Creature. 30.7 the first quarter of the last mile. And it's Heatseeker in front of Sports Rack. And leaders back as Wild Card enjoys a nice trip. We'll await the Garrard Sprint Lane. The favourite is 4th, Fearless Rider. 1 out, 1 back. 5th, the inside is the Sports Star. Then Lou Will outside Highland Heartbreaker. Third last is Kiss Me Mini. Then Where Is Woody? Last is Oh Sweet Creature. 29.2 the second quarter. And heading into the back straight, it's Heatseeker in front and leads 3 metres to Sports Rack, put under some pressure. Leaders back still going okay. Wild Card. Fearless Riders had a good sit. 4th the outside from the Sports Star. Kiss Me Mini peels 3 wide around Lou Will under some pressure. And then Highland Heartbreaker the pegs. Next is Where Is Woody?

0: In front, Wildcard second. Then came Where Is Woody running on out in front. Highland Heartbreaker to the outside. It's still Heatseeker. Highland Heartbreaker. Where Is Woody's going to get close, but it's Heatseeker all the way. Heatseeker from to its inside. Where Is Woody second, and to the outside third is Highland Heartbreaker. Then Kiss Me Mini, Oh Sweet Creature ran on, the Sports Star back in behind those runners. Would have been a Wild Card, who didn't finish it off. Fearless Rider, disappointing.
1: Will be the next runner. Circles around. And now shapes up. Goes in. Beltone to come forward. Eliza Rota, 240. And Shahar, 330. Boom Time now, $7. Now Beltone about to come up into its spot. And now goes in out deep. And this is race six. So just waiting on the light. There it is. Racing now. Long Live the Cat, Eliza Rowe. Boom Time now, the three quickest off the mark. Followed by Shahar. It lands up to fourth. Lulu and Naturals out deep. Reign of Dame joins them in the centre. Babushka Doll, Trooper Sam drifting back. Beltone deep going back. And then came Exceptional Rupert, who's punching forward with also Husson's Treasure. Over on the inside, and Aero Power's two lengths away at the tail end of the field as they negotiate the bend at the 400. Eliza Rowe out wide just in front. Shahar's about to join it there in the center, and Boom Time now is trying to repel them with Reign of Dame still there racing together there.

0: Then Lady Rapid, they're followed now by Champlain, Zipping Hasler, and Frenzy had the lead, and they've jammed up behind. Around the outside, Lady Rapid starting to wind up strongly. Lady Rapid's after Frenzy as they turn. Lady Rapid got the inside, gathered in Frenzy, and Lady Rapid came on to win it. Lady Rapid by three quarters, gunning down Frenzy, about five away third, Zipping Hasler, and fourth in Champlain. Then Victory Yacht, a desperately unlucky morning, was in a striking place but ran into trouble, and our regards back at the end, 30 and 24 for Lady Rapid. Well, the leaders just kept on bumping, and Lady Rapid back in the field said, thank you very much, I'll close in and finish fast when it mattered. And from off the speed for number two, for Kirsty Gauchy at South Morang, local trainer, has come home hard to win.
1: We've got Globe Derby, they're running of race number three on the program. Looks like they're going to run a touch late here. We're right on start time. Favoured way, $2.20 is okay. It's gone $2 to $2.20. Second on its last run at Globe and a third prior to that. Paradigm, it's $2.30 in from $2.80. It's been backed. Its form's been a bit specky over its last couple of starts. Hasn't picked up a win since the 17th to the 11th last year. And you've got Don't Tell Alice, $5 to $5.50. Third on its last tour, but did go down by a decent margin. The selections here, Lachlan has gone for 5 to beat 9, 4 and 1. 5 to beat 9, 4 and 1. Runners are coming forward. Let's head there.
2: As well, so it's going to make the run into the first turn very interesting. It will be a battle between a one and a five for who finds the top. Paradigm does begin well. I think Okay maybe a bit of a better beginner, but we're about to find out here. You can take out number two, Need Me Some Sugar, and number six, Ace's Shadow. We are right to run the third from Globe Derby, set to jump. There's the light. They're racing. Paradigm began well. Okay, moving forward. And Don't To Alice is interrupting that battle in between. So a line of three into the first turn. Paradigm will maintain the inside for now. And moving up on the outside.

0: One. Three back is Abhishek. Hugo racing one off with lap to go as they go past 800 metres. And the front runner here, Paradigm, maintaining the lead by 4 metres over OK on the outside. Love to Deal remains behind the leader. And in the 1-1, Don't Tell Alice about 12 away from the top with Abhishek. Three back. Hugo racing one off and Keela. Avatar into the field. Paradigm. What does she have to give here? She's away by a neck. OK getting closer on the outside. Love to Deal travels okay behind the leader. Don't Dwell Us in behind those with Abhishek. Hugo now peeling deeper and a further 5 away to Keela. Up to the turn. 300 metres to go. And it is Paradigm by 2. Over OK on the outside. Love to Deal. Don't Dwell Us. Hugo well back. As they turn, Paradigm, she kicks clear. Away by 4 over OK trying to lift. Love to Deal now the main danger. Paradigm lifting over Love to Deal. Paradigm all the way back in the winner's list. Beats home Love to Deal. Okay. Fourth maybe Don't to Alice, but it's a photo. Hugo was close up with Abhishek and Keela. Avatar in the field.
1: And it's Paradigm number one at 250 and 160 taking the win. Eight Love to Deal. $12.50 and okay. The favourite number five. No third dividend for it. Heading off to Wentworth Park for the running of race number five. It's one. It's the first leg of the quadrilla that's about to get underway. Three even about President Rolex. Number six. $2.60 to $3.60. It's had 10 victories and 11 minors. Fourth on its last couple of runs. Freight Express number four. $3.90 to $4.40. Winner at Maitland over the 400 last time. And if you want to get on that quadrilla, scan in that QR code. You could get a 25% boost if the bet gets up. There's the details on your screen. And that QR code, very important. Grab it right now because you've got about 40 seconds left to invest. Goofy's Ethics, number two, is next line of betting, $6.50 to $5. Second at Winnie on its last tour. And Gertrude, number eight, is $6 to $5.50. So an interesting little market here. Russ suggests six to beat four, one and two. Let's head to him.
2: So good backing for the one here. $8.50 into $6 now. Foxtrot Ethics, $3.20 favourite. Drifting President Rolex is out a half dollar now. $4.40 about number four, Freight Express. And then $5 for Goofy Ethics, who's in one and a half. So both the David Smith runners have been backed here tonight. And Goodred is hovering around the $5.50 mark. And Elise Zara handling for Luke Azzopardi. At the boxes. So about to move over here. Further backing for Goofy Ethics. It's in $2 now to $4.60. Winner of two from 14 here. Placed here last time out, $29.81 behind See This. Was placed at Maitland. Good time behind Ultimate Ethics 3 starts ago. Very honest is Goofy Ethics. So back in the boxes. They're backing the one and the two here. Both the David Smith runners. Still the favourite, though, is President Rolex, who's $2.60 out to $3.20. We should find this a shade easier than recent racing. As Greyhounds are moving into line now. First line pops in, second line joins them. And the favourite at $3.30, number six, President Rolex. Best try late, number two, Goofy Ethics, and the green light is on. They're set to fly race five. They're ready. And away, great level line away. And out fast was Freight Express to lead them early from Foxtrot Ethics, who maintains the rail. Then came President Rolex, followed by Goofy Ethics on the inside. Further back to Zipping Sago, Big Town, Tilly and Goodred. Down the back, and Freight Express has sprinted away. Five in front of Foxtrot Ethics. President Rolex runs on, followed by Goofy Ethics, but all Freight Express at the moment. Out by 405, starting to paddle now. Foxtrot Ethics coming home very hard and got up to win. Big win, beat Freight Express and President Rolex, followed by Goofy Ethics on their heels, and they broke away from the others, including Zipping Sago, Big Town, Tilly and Goodred, and the time is 29.8.
1: One Foxtrot Ethics, five even and $2.50, a photo for the minor placings there. Albion Park's next off, the favoured way, $2. Here is Attachment, number six, $1.80 to $2. So easing slightly, it's a rating special with the Sky Predictor, as you can see on your screen. It's looking to make it 4 wins from 5 starts. One at Albion Park, last go over the 16.60 and comes out to the 21.38, where it did pick up a win 3 starts back, and it was a big win, but 8 metres that time around. Chris has tipped it on top, 6-4, 2-1 from Chris. Second line of betting at the moment, Tim's a trooper, $3.90 from 360.

0: Fourth on its last tour, did pick up a win here at Albion Park over this distance three starts back. It was a narrow victory, only won by 0.1, and Hector, number one, at $4.60, goes from $6 into $4.60, showing support from punters. And Jimati, number two, is $6.50 to $7 for it. Eighth on its last run, a couple of thirds prior to that. Runners are milling around at the start. The seventh at Albion Park about to get underway. Let's join Chris.
1: There it is. Starting signal here, race number seven. The Wolf Signs open pace. So runners are about to break formation. Thanks, Grant. Race seven. They're being called forward. Race 7 ramps up the tab, Daily Double, 3 to be alive, Brave and Treacherous, favourite successful in that opening leg. The favourite here is 6 Attachment, but he's a drifting favourite. He went up at $1.70, 2.10 right now. Tim's a Trooper, 3.90. Hector's probably been best backed. He's now $4.60 on the third line of betting. Jimati 7, $15 for last week's winner, Manila Playboy. $26 is District Attorney, he's the outsider in the field of 6. So they're breaking formation. Last week, he joined that club. Horse is able to go better than sub-50 here at Albion Park. Attachment. Stop the clock at 49.8. Here he is backing up 7 days later. Steps up to 2,138 metres. What do they do at the start? He is a very good gate speed horse. But he is stepping up in trip tonight. Do they blast all away? We're about to find out. He's drawn the outside here. One line behind the start car. All runners are in position. We're just about ready. Stand by. There's the light. They're off and pacing. Hector leaves well from the inside. Jimati goes up, takes him on, and he clears comfortably. Jimati straight to the lead. Hector lands the trail. Tim's a Trooper third. District Attorney immediately going down to the marker line. Manila Playboy and Attachment not getting involved early. He floats right back to the tail out in front. Jimati. Jimati with an easy lead, and he's clear. The margin 5 metres. Hector racing third. District Attorney. Tim's a Trooper fourth. He's able to find the marker line. Then Manila Playboy. Attachment is at the tail. Field of 6, and it's single file formation as they race inside the mile marker. The lead time 37.4. Leading the way, Jimati. Jimati clear 5 metres. Hector, he's got that perfect trail right behind the leader. District Attorney third. Tim's a Trooper fourth. Then Manila Playboy and Attachment, the favourite. He's back last. He spots the leader at least 20 metres start. So there's no change in the order here as they race up to the top of the home straight. They have 1,200 metres left to run, and the leader is Jimati. Jimati dictating terms. He's clear from Hector. District Attorney, Tim's a Trooper, Manila Playboy, and Attachment. He's still back at the tail. Which driver will blink first and make the move? First quarter of the last mile, 30.1. Less than 1,000 metres to run. Jimati leading Hector. Tim's a Trooper. He goes up on the outside to say hi. He's now third. District Attorney, 4-3 back the inside. Manila Playboy straight onto the back of Tim's a Trooper and Attachment. He's now tracking up behind Manila Playboy, but he's still back at the tail. Second quarter, 28.6. Jimati got a little fired up in that second stanza. He goes into the back straight. He leads the way. Margin still 5 metres. Hector right behind him second. Tim's a Trooper looming on the outside. He now goes to second. Hector's in the pocket. Manila Playboy 1-1. District Attorney Attachment. He's got to come from last to score. Less than 400 metres to run. Third quarter, 27-2. Jimati leads the way, but he's all out. Tim's a Trooper's called on. Hector's right behind them. Manila Playboy, he's about to let down three wide. Attachment even deeper. District Attorney held up last on the inside. They're into the home straight. Many chances here. Tim's a Trooper drives to the lead. Manila Playboy, Attachment deeper out. Tim's a Trooper.

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1: And Tim's a Trooper goes from fourth to first at two runs. And Tim's a Trooper, $4.72.50. Manila Playboy, number five, $4.70 and no third for six attachment. Menangle is our next up. We're down to the running of race seven on the program here. 2:40 about gets his gem. It's fresh up today after 147 days away from the track. 20 starts, 10 wins and 9 minors, though. Can't be overlooked. Its worst performance so far in its career is fourth, believe it or not. Kai Valley Maven, it's off the 10. $3.50 to $3.70 for it. Second on its last run here at Menangle, going down by a very narrow margin. Imperial Monarch's been racing solidly. It's picked up a couple of minors over its last three starts. Not beaten by much on all three occasions. It's knocking on the door of picking up its 12th victory. Tonight could be the night with its 43rd start. Then you go across to the next line of betting. I'm Hellbound, $8.50. Let's take you out to Freddie for the third leg of the Quadrilla.
2: They're about to get ready. Sunny G won this race last year, goes around again. Sunny G, and Sunny G, Kerry Ann Morris driving. Josh Gallagher normally drives, and shout out to Josh, who was involved in a tumble here at the trials the other day, so hopefully Josh is back doing what he does best. One of our top young drivers, Josh Gallagher, and he won't be off the scene for too long. So they're getting ready. Starter Mr. Clark is getting them ready. San Juan Mountain comes forward. I Am Hellbound's going to clear its spot. Then you've got another couple on the front. Then there's about four on the 10 metre line, and the other three off 20 metres. Affair de Coveur goes into its spot for the Bulleye Trotters Cup. Starter Mr. Todd Clark has mounted his rostrum, issuing instructions. That front line looks a lot better. Just waiting on one to swing around. Almighty Fear. Once he gets him, he won't hold him long. They're set. And the tapes fly, and they're off. Beginning brilliantly from the 10-metre strand, Courage Stride. It's up contesting early doors. Away well was Sunny G, and then Sunny G made a gallop. San Juan Mountain taking closer order is Gatesy's Gem. Last year's Derby winner is already up running second. Behind them Affair de Coveur, I Am Hellbound, and Kai Valley Maven. Sunny G still in a gallop. In the meanwhile, Speedy Lover has got past it, and they were followed then by Ricero Blaze. Well back in the field then as they start the run down the side. Imperial Monarch and Toto Stride, and Sunny G is dropping right out of it, and the other one that was tardily away was Almighty Fear. So sorting them out, and the lead trio have really put some separation on the rest of the field. They work down the straight, and it's Gatesy's Gem leading the way. In second spot, Courage Stride, and San Juan Mountain is third, and they're 15 metres in front then of Affair de Coveur, 52.4 the lead time from the stand. I Am Hellbound is fifth. Kai Valley Maven is sixth as they work down. Then came further back to Speedy Lover and Ricero Blaze, all going off stride. There's Speedy Lover for a stride or two, which is most uncharacteristic. It recovered quick. And in the meantime, it forced the hand of Will Rickson to pop out on Ricero Blaze, and he was momentarily three wide. Back in behind them then, as they go into the back straight, as Imperial Monarch, well back in the field, Toro Stride, and then came Almighty Fear, and forget about Sunny G, it's going around for practice. 31.7 was the first quarter of the last mile, and they trot into the back straight. New leader taking over now is I Am Hellbound, leads out by 2 metres. Second is Kai Valley Maven, it also popped off the inside. Gatesy's Gem is third, Speedy Lover with cover, and on the inside is Courage Stride, followed further back then by San Juan Mountain. On the outside of it is Imperial Monarch, and they were followed then by Ricero Blaze. Back on the inside, Affair de Coveur, well back as Toro Stride, together with Almighty Fear, and forget about Sunny G. 29.1 that next quarter, the half in 60 and 8. They're at the 600 metre pole. I Am Hellbound the leader. In second spot is Kai Valley Maven. They want shares in Gatesy's

just need some clear air. The leader still is I Am Hellbound. San Juan Mountain, big finish. I Am Hellbound's the leader. It's gripping on, falls into win it. I Am Hellbound has won the Bulleye Trotters Cup. Second home was Courage Stride, and third up on the outside was Imperial Monarch. Great finish. Not sure about first four because you've got Kai Valley Maven, Speedy Lover was there as well, and San Juan Mountain was off the track. Not a bad run, Almighty Fear got past a few, then a fair to cover, Rockero Blaze. Well back to finish then was Toro Stride. Gatesy's Gem has finished last of the main group, and after

0: A really good effort first go here at the real bumping duel with Paul Phelps initially. Still almost won the race, so she's definitely a hope off the inside at $2.70. $5 Parparizi, who's got a lot of early pace, and Fill My Pockets, an interesting runner from Queensland, has pocketed $40,000 of career earnings, so he's clearly got a motor with Jason Stemmer here in Victoria at $15. So the favourite, two even, Paul Phelps, after a checkered run last week. They're set to bounce race 7, Greenlight Meadows. Off and racing, and Paul Phelps out okay. He's getting a good clean run behind Heartland Willow, who's going to go out and lead settling, but Paul Phelps right up alongside. Challenges, they come together. Parparizi goes up quickly, and Fill My Pockets off around the outside. Paul Phelps now back to fourth, but he goes for the inside. Then Paul Lassie and Black Thumb back at the end. So Heartland Willow led, getting a kick on now. Parparizi a length away, and they're getting through on the inside. Fill My Pockets, they've jammed up turning. Still Heartland Willow in front though, still a length. Paul Phelps getting mobile again, but Heartland Willow, strange old race that. Heartland Willow won at a length and a half from Paul Phelps, who'll grab second just over Parparizi, and then close up Fill My Pockets from Paul Lassie and Black Thumb, 30 and 38 for Heartland Willow.
1: And it's Heartland Willow, number 1240 and a $1.70, 124. Let's go straight to Melton and the team on track.
2: Yeah, she was really good last couple weeks ago against those horses, but they did go only go 54 for the short, but I thought she was very good. Second row draw, you know, Sea Fury is definitely the one to beat, and second row draw probably, you know, makes it a little bit tougher, but she's definitely into this race well, and I think she'll be very close to the finish.
3: Okay, good luck. Kate Gath there with my on top selection on an each-way basis, My Little Bow. I might have overlooked one here. The punters have really come for this. $3.50 this morning into $1.80 now for the 2 Sea Fury. I think most think that this horse can work across and find the front, and from there is going to run along and be very hard to beat. I do concede his form. He's very sound, very good, so he's going to give a great sight, but I do think the price is a bit skinny at the moment. Soap and Bubbles has got a great chance. Intrusion was an outstanding winner here last time, but the draw's tricky, and

And they're ready. Swift Signs Pace is race number 7. The green light is E-Fury, stoked up at the start, is edging past Galaxy Lass. Perrin begin well and is looming up, and right there is Jack O'Connor. But it's

0: Favourite Sea Fury in front as Perrin went up on the outside of it. It's Galaxy Lass and fourth on the outside as Jack O'Connor lobs into a pretty good spot, but now a move from My Little Bow. Hooks out three wide and starts to press on. Three back along the inside is Intrusion. Then four back along the pegs is Hit the Road Jack from Clemenis, and 5 metres away, drifting back from its wide gate, Soap and Bubbles. 44.5 for the lead time, and Sea Fury, the favourite, is the leader. Up to second is My Little Bow. Third is Galaxy Lass, and fourth is Perrin. Three back along the inside is Intrusion, and then sixth is Jack O'Connor. Hit the Road Jack, four back on the inside from Clemenis, and at the tail of the field, Soap and Bubbles. Around the turn, 1,200 to go, and James Herbertson guides the favourite, Sea Fury, past the first quarter of the last mile in 29.8. On the back of a lead time of 44.5, Sea Fury leads from My Little Bow. Galaxy Lass third, Perrin fourth. Then Intrusion, three back along the inside from Jack O'Connor with a lap to go, and then Hit the Road Jack on the inside of Clemenis. Soap and Bubbles is last as they make their way out of the straight. They have about 900 metres left to travel, and the leader is Sea Fury. It's Sea Fury, about 2 metres, My Little Bow. Third, Galaxy Lass. It'll await the Garrard Sprint Lane. Fourth, Perrin. Then Intrusion on the inside of Jack O'Connor. Hit the Road Jack, third last on the inside of Clemenis. And Soap and Bubbles with a big job to do from there, 30 metres off the lead. 30.5 the second quarter. And it's Sea Fury along the back straight. Leads by a metre on My Little Bow. Galaxy Lass inside of Perrin. Now making a move, Clemenis. It's going up fast, three wide to fifth as Perrin came out in front of it. Next is Intrusion, held up, three back the pegs from in between runners Jack O'Connor. And then Soap and Bubbles is three wide, but about 20 off the lead. And last Hit the Road Jack as they bunch, 28.5 third quarter. It's Sea Fury from My Little Bow. Perrin out three deep. Galaxy Lass is in behind them. Into the straight though, it's Sea Fury under pressure and under siege here. Galaxy Lass trying to get it. Intrusion finishing it off and right down the outside, Soap and Bubbles. Intrusion got the run through to grab the lead, and Intrusion wins again. Intrusion from Sea Fury and out wide, Soap and Bubbles, a big effort from last out wide. Galaxy Lass close up. They were followed home then by Clemenis with Perrin. My Little Bow weakened. Hit the Road Jack and Jack O'Connor. 28.5 the final quarter, and the mile rate 156.3 for Aldebaran Park.
1: Intrusion is paid $6.50 and a $1.62. Sea Fury at $1.30 and no third dividend betting there. Toowoomba, they're down at the start for the running of race 7. It rounds out the card. A big thanks to Anthony Collins for his help today. 2, 7, 9, and 8 are his thoughts. The 7, Show Me Who's King. $3.50 to $2.80 favoured way of going. Only had the one jump at the Sunshine Coast. Finished 5th. Its trial form wasn't too bad. It's been thereabouts. Its best performance was at Bow Desert, where it finished 3rd in a trial, going down by 2 and a fraction. As I say, one jump and a 5th, but backed in today. Jadaf number 2 at $2.50 to $3.80. This is Anthony's top choice. It's had two runs at Toowoomba. Last start was pretty good, over 1,300. Let's take you to the track for his call of the last on the program.
2: Ol Ali, Bambino, Divino and Jadaf stand well. Irish Handcuffs has said, Show 'em Who's King ready. Geisha Gull to come up. Jake Brake, Burn, Bobby Burn to come in. Kamagamo flirting with fire to come forward into its spot as well as Geisha Gull goes in. Now Burn, Bobby Burn flirting with fire. Jake Brake and Kamagamo to get ready as Jake Brake's about to walk down closer to the start. Shintango's still out as well, so here's Jake Brake, so it's coming up. Now for Burra, about to be locked away. Show 'em Who's King, having its second run in a race, is the favourite and best supported. Jadaf 390, a last start runner-up, and then flirting with fire, with the stable going great guns, Will Croft at the minute, $6, and Irish Handcuffs having its second run in a race. It's at $6.50. So $3 favourite, the 7, Show 'em Who's King. 12 into 10 and 11, the quaddy result. Shortest way home is with the 2, which is Jadaf. What do we got here? We've got another runner that's got caught up in the gates.

0: You wouldn't believe this. We've had three of these tonight. The two, which is Jadaf, it's got its leg up. So they're trying to back this horse out. Horse two, which is Jadaf. Now, news through. Hello, broadcast. Invalid. All right, thank you. All right, so it's confirmation there. Horse two, which is Jadaf, is being vetted. Now, hopefully, these other runners that are out behind the gates can come forward while they vet this runner. Because what have we got pressing? We've got Wentworth Park in 2 minutes' time, so...
1: Yeah, and they're going to go across to Sky Racing 2 there for the 7th at Toowoomba. If you'd like to watch, that's where it will be. We're going to take a break, and then we're off to Wentworth Park.
0: Now, Shintango's coming in. News through. Hello. Late scratching. All right. Thank you. 8:44. Thank you. All right. Late scratching. Take note, ladies and gentlemen. Horse two, which is Jadaf, has been deemed a late withdrawal at 8:44. Scratching time, 8:44. So, bookmakers, take note. Horse two, Jadaf, deemed a late withdrawal. So that'll upset this market. It was the shortest way home in the quaddy, so it'll be a substitute. All right, set and ready to go here. This is the last. Ready to jump, show them who's king. Favourite way. Gates are back, they're off. Ola Lee and Bambino Divino with Show 'em Who's King go forward, and also Geisha Gal, who is nicely into stride, revving up. Fabara's about centre field, and they're followed by Jake Brake, who's on the improve pretty rapidly, getting around the outside of a few of these. Shintango is out deep, and then came Irish Handcuffs. Burn Bobby Burn will race back third to last underneath. It was Flirting with Fire, and Kamigamo is 3 lengths away and last, and travelling perhaps 10 lengths back off the speed. Late withdrawal of the two, Jadaf, which has been taken out at 8:44. So they're midway along the back straight, and they've got about 1,000 metres now from the judge, and the pace setter, Jake Brake, out by nearly 2 lengths. Show 'em Who's King. Geisha Gal is up on the outside without cover, so it's third. Bambino Divino is positioned fourth, tucked away towards the inside of Jabara, and then came Shintango and Ola Lee, Irish Handcuffs, Flirting with Fire, Burn Bobby Burn, and Kamigamo was last of all and still travelling 10 lengths back off the speed. So Jake Brake is trucking along 600 metres from the judge. It's out by nearly 2 lengths still over Show 'em Who's King, and also up on the outside there was Fabara. Now gets up to second. Shintango is next, and they've been followed by towards the outside was Irish Handcuffs, and Flirting with Fire runs through and behind those, and Bambino Divino just in behind those runners there as well. Homeward bound, Jake Brake is just the leader, but in second spot there, getting through was Show 'em Who's King. Bambino Divino is descending there as well. Geisha Gal and also Fabara right down the outside, but Bambino Divino got through. Bambino Divino won. Beats Flirting with Fire, Jake Brake, Geisha Gal, Show 'em Who's King. Followed then by Jabara. Further back in the field, there was Irish Handcuffs, and then came Kamigamo, who was well back there in the end with Ola Lee, Shintango, and Burn Bobby Byrne, the last runner in. Bambino Divino, which had been promising to do that for some time. Bambino Divino, horse eight, wins the prize in the last. And the miners, Jake Brake.

0: Property Ethics number one. It's no third dividend. Runners milling around at the start here at Globe Derby for the running of race four, 1800 the trip. The two being the favoured weight, $1.40, all the rage in betting at the moment. Give you Lachlan's tips here. He has gone the way of three to beat five, one and two. Three to beat five, one and two. And two, Ashanti Prince. Opened up on the fixed at $1.75. It's backed into $1.55. Fresh today after 141 days away from the track. Let's head there for the call of race four.
1: $10, number four, Lochinvar Hawk. For rest of roughies, Fergie Wang Rangamuck, 67, Nodini. Don't know if that price is correct. 101, number six, Blazing Bell. I think it is, actually. It's appearing $67 on the Sky Screen and the Tab app. They move up well for the running of race number four, Ashanti Prince, number two. $1.55. We are set to go. Race four. There's the light. They're racing. Moving forward, Rock on Nifty with Lochinvar Hawk and South Aussie Star in between. And going back at the start was Ashanti Prince with Lord Mimesia. Rock on Nifty will boot up and hog for top. Gets away by five. Racing one off without cover, Lochinvar Hawk. And behind the leader, Rangamuck. South Aussie Star lobs into the 1-1 in a very nice spot. A further five away, Ashanti Prince about 15 off for top with Lord Mimesia racing one off. Blazing Bella along the inside and Nodini at the tail end of the field. Lead time 13.1, 1200 meters to run, and the leader here, Rock on Nifty, was backed in 11 into $5. Leagues away by two. On the outside, sliding closer, is Lochinvar Hawk with Rangamuck behind the leader. South Aussie Star in a 1-1. She drifted out to $7. Ashanti Prince a further 5 meters away, just not filling her position fully there. Three back along the inside side is Blazing Bella, racing one off in behind Lord Mimesia on the outside of Nodini. They head up for straight, one lap to go. Opening quarter, 31.8. Rock on Nifty, getting an ideal timeout on top. Leagues away by two. Over Lochinvar Hawk on the outside. Behind the leader is Rangamuck, South Aussie Star in a 1-1. Ashanti Prince now coming three wide. Three back along the inside, Blazing Bella. Lord Mimesia also getting on that three wide train, and Nodini angles one off at the tail end of the field.

0: In between runners, Lochinvar Hawk. Along the inside, Runner Mark making ground, Lord Mimesia. South Aussie Star a long way back with Blazing Bella and No Dinghy. Up to good turn, 29.5. Ashanti Prince sails up on the outside. The odds on he takes over by 2 or 3. Over Rock on Nifty trying to rally. Then we go back to Runner Mark running on with Lord Mimesia, but Ashanti Prince working clear. And the fave's going to be too good here. Ashanti Prince wins by 4 over Rock on Nifty. Rungamuck will grab 3rd and Blazing Bella will grab 4th. That adds plenty of value to that first 4. Lochinvar Hawk, South Aussie Star, Lord Mimesia, No Dinghy at the tail end of the field.
1: Ashanti Prince, $1.70 and $1.01. Rock on Nifty at $1.40 and 8 Rum Amuck. $5.70 for Rum Amuck. The Meadows is next up. We're only about 50 seconds off the jump here for the running of their 8th event. It rounds out the Quadrella here tonight. If you're still alive, best of luck. To be alive, you need 6 in the first leg, 2 in the second leg, 1 in the third. The favoured way here is the 1 as well. Ullunta Bale, it opened up on the fixed at $1.65. It's reasonably steady, and it's at $1.75. You can see the Watchdogs tipped it on top as well, 1, 4, 7 and 6 from them. Handsome Ratio, number 2, 550 to 480. Third on its last run here at the Meadows, and a second prior. Mapunga Rule, $6.50 to $6. It's only had 5 starts, 3 wins and a minor. It's not doing too bad. Could upset the apple cart here, this Marsha Bale bred greyhound. Let's take it to the track and see how it plays out.
2: That she'll run it, but she does have early speed, and obviously Craig Traherne electing to try and get her out in front, which she's a big chance of doing. The end of 600 has to be a really big question on number 3 Aston Policy, a big question mark. So they're about to move in. We've clicked over start time, race 8, the 8th of a dozen here at the Meadows tonight. And the favourite now, 175, Ullunta Bale, 480. Continued support, Handsome Ratio, who might just get a nice tuck run in behind the speed early. He's at 480, well back, $6 Mapunga Rule, $9 for Zipping Singh. Aston Policy, one of the expected leaders at $26. They're just about set, moving in, 600 metres. The odds have been placed in, or at least they're doing so now. So they're just about ready. It's been a bit of a long loading process. Those odds are in now. Evens about to join the line. And the field look ready to go. Ullunta Bale off the inside to run favourite. She's an on-speed runner. Expected to receive some pressure from Aston Policy. Set to run. Green light now, race 8 Meadows. They're set. And they're racing. Aston Policy, Ullunta Bale, clearly the first two into stride. They're going to match motors and getting a lovely inside run. Handsome Ratio stalks the speed. Getting up to fourth, Salt Speckle, and then Mapunga Rule. They're followed by Zipping Singh, who starts to make some ground and dropping away Poor Danny. So Ullunta Bale slipped them down the back. Led by 3 lengths to Handsome Ratio. Salt Speckle kicks up on the rail. A length and a half then to Mapunga Rule, who tried to make ground, goes back to the inside, ran into trouble. And meanwhile, Ullunta Bale had shot clear. The bird might have flown. Favourites away from Handsome Ratio. It's all Ullunta Bale. Stretches out. She's going to bolt in. Ullunta Bale by 7 lengths over Handsome Ratio. And third, Salt Speckle, a decent run. Then Zipping Singh. The unlucky Mapunga Rule next in from Poor Danny and Aston Policy at the end. 34.73. The favourite never really in doubt.
1: Yeah, run a great race for the Grenfell Kennel, didn't it? 160 and 120, Ullunta Bale, number 1, 2. Handsome Ratio, $1.80, and Salt's Speckle, it's no third dividend, 1, 2, 8. Albion Park runners down at the start now. Chris has gone the way of 9 to beat 3, 1 and 10 here. The 4, Hana Dancer, is the $3.20 to $2.50 favourite. Ninth on its last run, but did pick up a win prior to that. Cheerleader, it's gone $4.80 out to $5. Second on its last trip around this track across this distance. Then you've got the 1 at $6, the 9, which was the one I was looking for, Sarah Lou, which is Chris's top choice, a nice proposition at the each way quote of $7, in from $9.50. It's had support too, came close on its last run, going down to second to Sergio's Rocket, only by a narrow margin. Let's head there.
3: Kylo and Queen. The gate picks up more speed. Thanks, Fred. Race 8, last leg of the quaddy. Important late scratching out. Oh, she's Crystal, number 5, deemed to be a late one. Last leg of the quaddy. Ben Studd, Standardbred's man.

is Ben Five Pace. We're ready to go. There's the light. They're off and pacing. Fast away, Miss Consequences, driving forward, Kylo and Queen. Ohana Dancer is starting to drive forward as well. She's third early. Majorita Jujoni is fourth, then Hell of a Hand works for me. Zara Lou, cheerleader. Polly Put Kettle On goes back to the tail. Out in front, Miss Consequences. Miss Consequences leads the way. The margin is a neck. Kylo and Queen without cover. Majorita Jujon sitting third, leaders back. Ohana Dancer ends up fourth with 1-1 cover. Hell of a Hand went to the marker line. Now fifth, three back. Zara Lou then works for me, cheerleader. Polly Put Kettle On last on the inside. First quarter, 26-4. And we've got two pumped up leaders here. Miss Consequences, Kylo and Queen. They're going hard at one another up front. Majorita Jujon sitting third. Ohana Dancer, the favourite. She's in a great spot. Fourth, one by one. Hell of a Hand the inside. Zara Lou works for me, cheerleader. Polly Put Kettle On is back at the tail. The second quarter, 29.3. Miss Consequences leading the way narrowly. Working overtime, Kylo and Queen. Majorita Jujon third. Ohana Dancer. He moves quickly and she goes up three wide. Zara Lou catching cover. Down on the inside, Hell of a Hand. Next cheerleader works for me. Polly Put Kettle On last in between runners. 500 metres left to go. And it's Miss Consequences. Miss Consequences being joined by the favourite Ohana Dancer. Zara

Third quarter at the top of the lane. 200 metres left to run. Ohana Dancer. They're charging down the outside. Zara Lou got to Ohana Dancer. Cheerleader wider out. Coming on strongly. Cheerleader. Cheerleader too good. Cheerleader scores, beating Zara Lou. Third's a photo. We've got Ohana Dancer and Hell of a Hand closing deep out wide was Works For Me. Next over the line, Majorita Juge on Miss Concert.

A number eight, Oscar, 81 at $7. They're all in for the first. Free entry, Tab Touch Park, City Class Novice. They're ready. Racing now, Gideon Minnelli began cleanly. Stan Minnelli didn't. It's out the back and driving to the lead. Gideon Minnelli leads Ramirez Minnelli. Please Me, Panadero, Diva Stratton drive ran to fourth. Stan Minnelli's a long way back. Ramirez Minnelli's out the back with Erin Gobra. And

0: quickest dogs in the country.
1: Results to be confirmed. We're heading off to Menangle. The running of their second last. 220 in from 380. About a left alone, as I mentioned. Four Mines solid. Five starts, three wins, one minor. Looking to make it a hat trick today. Jillaby Dooley, $3.40 out from 270. It's in a similar vein of form. Five starts, three wins, two minors. Also on a hat trick. Kiang Passion, fourth on its last run. Won its first two, though. Six starts, two wins, three minors. A ripper of a race. The eighth, the final leg of the Quadrilla. Pappy Rocks at eight. I've got no idea who's going to win this one. Fred suggests 5 to beat 6, 11 and 8. Let's go with him. Let's in fact join him.
2: There was a little first four jackpot that went across to this race, about $800. That Bulleye Trotters Cup was a bit of a boil over and the first four was not won. So when I say boil over, the long odds on favourite didn't feature, so there was a jackpot. You've got a little bit of time to get on if you're quick. They're getting set. Better Left Alone is the favourite. This is the King of Swing standing at Cobbity Farm. There was a nice King of Swing win at Penrith, Facet Prince, the other night.

0: Now, and he's going to park up with Better Left Alone, so a little shuffle up there, and as a result, Keying Passion's going to get 1-1 cover. As I was saying, Pappy Rocks is three back in the moving line, and then came Line of Courage. Further back then is Elegant Stride, and the last couple, as they go down the back straight, were Rock with the Best and Kiki Meister. Second split, it was 29.9, 56.9 the half, and they go to the cages where Jillaby Dooley is the leader over Better Left Alone, Uptown Chance, and then came Keying Passion being felt for, Lochinvar Marcello, Pappy Rocks is poised to peel and it's about to come up, and then came further back in the field then the Line of Courage and Elegant Stride. They straighten, where first into the home running here as they flatten in as Jillaby Dooley trying hard, Better Left Alone, nowhere to go for Uptown Chance, Pappy Rocks is winding up. Lochinvar Marcello is not that far away as well. Jillaby Dooley, Better Left Alone, but Pappy Rocks is descending upon them very, very quickly. Has quickly gone to the lead, and Pappy Rocks, too good. Smart horse. Goes home to beat Lochinvar Marcello, a good run. Better Left Alone, and then came further back to Jillaby Dooley, Elegant Stride. Behind them then, Rock with the Best, Uptown Chance, and then Keying Passion, Kiki Meister, and the last couple, one of the last ones in was Line of Courage.
1: Blake Fitzpatrick this time around. Pappy Rocks, number 6, 9.70 and $2.60, picks up its third victory of its career at its fifth start. Gee, it was a competitive affair, wasn't it? $9 this one. Lochinvar Marcello, number 2, at $6.40, and we stand by for confirmation there of third. Wentworth Park's next up, 2.40 about Fearless Banded, in from the $2.60 quote, looking to make it four straight wins in a row is this greyhound. Russell's tipped it on top, 1.4 from him. And the second line of betting at the moment is Classy Bandit, number 4. It's gone $2.40 to $2.60, also out of the Lloyd Kennel. Third on its last tour at Wentworth Park, going down by 3. Foreign Capital for the Sultanas, number 2. It's gone $7 to $5, picked up a win 3 starts back, and Before Dawn at $9.50. Let's join Russ.
2: 60 now. Halfway through the quaddie, 1 and 2. This is the third leg now, and Fearless Bandit's the favourite at 2.30. The speed though from Foreign Capital, Classy Bandit, and Before the Dawn out in the 6. And a field of 7 quality sprinters here over the 520 metres. Fearless Bandit out of the Great Caesar Pearl, looking for his 6th win here at Whitworth Park. He's owned by the Chasers Club at number 1 Syndicate, manager Mark Duclos. And Jody Lord seeks a winning double. So about to link in here for race number 7 tonight. First line, Fearless Bandit, Westrock Casey. He's back from the longer distance races, of course, at Newcastle. And Square Up, Foreign Capital, has been in all the feature series in his last 12 months. Classy Bandit, Before the Dawn, and Zipping Mooney. So almost right to go. Race number 7 for gapnsw.com.au. The fastest and friendliest friend you'll find. They're set to go now. Dominic places the green light on. Provocateurs in motion. Favourite in 1, Fearless Bandit, they're set. Ready. And racing. Fearless Bandit again, just fairly on the inside. He's punching up underneath a Classy Bandit. And they go hammer and tong. Classy Bandit takes over. Before the Dawn runs to third spot. And very wide now, Square Upper. Foreign Capital's just behind him. Then came Zipping Mooney and Westrock Casey. Classy Bandit's out by a couple from Fearless Bandit. Railing up Foreign Capital. Before the Dawn is there, followed by Zipping Mooney. Coming to the home corner. And Classy Bandit's a couple clear. Foreign Capital's getting through on the inside. Racing home hard. And Foreign Capital won it. Beats second Classy Bandit. Zipping Mooney's come from the clouds in the third. There followed behind him came Before the Dawn and Fearless Bandit ran out of puff. Further back to Westrock Casey, back towards the tail, Square Up, and the time is 29.65.
1: Two Foreign Capital, $5.10 and $2.40. Four Classy Bandit, $1.90. We stand by for third. 2200 the journey here at Melton for the 8th event. Let's head there.
3: 270, 440 for the SA visitor, the 6, Stockman Peter, and double figures the rest. Look, I went with I Am Wilma. She's been running against much better opposition than all of these horses, chasing home the likes of Remus Phoenix, Rocking With Attitude, Jillaby Ballerini. She was a group one winner last preparation. I just think she might be a bit classy here. I concede that the stable mate Hilltop Hugh's got a great chance. I think he'll find the front and take a lot of running down, as I said. said, we've

0: seen that it's the place to be here at Melton's Night Out, in front or up on the pegs. Just about all the winners, I think, have come from along the fence, and a few at big odds. I've just been a little disappointed in Hilltop Hughes' two runs back this campaign. He is a Group 1 winner as well from last season, but he's been able to lead and have every chance this campaign and been run down by a couple of horses. So, look, he gets his chance here, but leave me out at $2. And I think Stockman Peter's got a great chance. He was unlucky when he last visited Melton. I'm with the 7, I am Wilma here in the last. Here's Dan Malecki for the Aldebaran Park Trot.
1: Now for number 4, which is Hilltop Hugh. They score up Oyen Cup Day tomorrow. It's a terrific day there, Mother's Day at Oyen. The good form done by Ryan Phelan on the website, and also the special preview, Rob Auburn and myself, for the Oyen program. So check that out on the Harness websites, Maryborough Monday, and also there'll be a preview provided up on the websites too for Maryborough on Monday. Craig Rowe with a good form there. Green lights on, they're racing in the last. Hilltop Hugh got off the gate well. Rapid Returns right there on the inside and hunting up to hold a position. Hilltop Hugh at the moment hasn't headed it off. Then in third position and tracking through from the back line is Nephew of Sunoco. At about 6 metres away, back in fourth spot is Avant Garde. Next, the inside is Tweedledee, about 10 metres away, Ebony's Avenger, then I Am Wilma, and last is Stockman Peter. Well, Rapid Return has kicked through. Her last win was a Group 1 win. It seems like an eternity ago, but has kept out the favourite. And Rapid Returns in front and leads by 5 metres. Nephew of Sunoco getting the gun run second, and Hilltop Hughes left without cover third. Fourth on the inside is Tweedledee. In fifth position is Avant Garde. Sixth the inside is Ebony's Avenger. Then I Am Wilma, and Stockman Peter settles down last. Lead time in 46.3, and it's Rapid Return about 5 metres in front. Second is Nephew of Sunoco. Hilltop Hughes on the outside sitting third, and then tracking it up with a 1-1 trail is Avant Garde. Next over on the inside is Tweedledee as they round the turn with about 1,200 to go. Ebony's Avenger is four back along the pegs, and then came I Am Wilma, and Stockman Peter is back last. First quarter of the last mile, 31.5. Hilltop U starting to get really keen, as he can do, and is testing Rapid Return now. They have a lap to go and they're locked together 6 metres in front of Nephew of Sunoco. Then Avant Garde. This will be a quicker second quarter. Over on the inside, three back the pegs is Tweedledee. Four back the inside, Ebony's Avenger from Iron Wilmer and Stockman Peter. Both have not spent any fuel at the tail of the field, 800 to go. Well, the second quarter was much quicker. It was 28.8, and it's Rapid Return heading into the back 5 metres in front of Nephew of Sunoco. Hilltop Hughes had to do it the hard way in third spot, and they're running along a fair way from home. Then in fourth position is Tweedledee as I'm Wilma hooked out three wide from Avant Garde, Ebony's Avenger and Stockman Peter's last of all. Off the back, 500 left to go. Rapid Return, 3 metres Hilltop Hugh now called on. Leaders back, Nephew of Sunoco, and I'm Wilma's coming into it, and it's tracked up by Stockman Peter off the back in 29.3, and it's Rapid Return to the final bend. Hilltop Hugh struggling. I'm Wilma three wide. Four deep Stockman Peter. Son of Nephew of Sunoco is about to get out too. Rapid Return is now challenged by I'm Wilma and Stockman Peter. Nephew of Sunoco the inside. I'm Wilma, Stockman Peter the outside. I'm Wilma storm to the lead from Stockman Peter, who's going to have a last lunge but will miss. I'm Wilma just won it from Stockman Peter for third. Charging through near the inside, Tweedledee from Nephew of Sunoco, Rapid Return, and then came a Hilltop Hugh, Ebony's Avenger, and Avant Garde. 29.3 the final quarter, and the mile rate was 1.50.

0: those nights, hasn't it? Paul Waverley won $9.60 and $2.60. And we've got a photo for the minor placings there. Globe Derby, they're down at the start now for the running of race five. Looks like they're going to run a touch late here. Tight little betting race is this one too. It's going to be tough to find the winner, I think. $3 even about Hay Oak. It's the favoured way. $3.60 to the $3 quote. Eighth on its last run. Prior to that, form wasn't too bad. Cadence Lane, number six, $3.60 out from $3. Very similar vein of form. $3.60 out to $4.60 or $3.50 out to $4.60 for the Vickers Girl. And the one they've come for is the one Daisy Boucher at $6.50 to $5. Buckles, $6 and steady. $19 to $23 for Jane's Gem. Favoured way at $3.30 only just. Let's take you off to Lachlan.
1: 101, number 7, Lovelorn. As runners are about to come up here for the running of race number 5, Globe Derby opens up the quaddy. Hay Oak does enjoy a mobile start. Gets a bit of an easier race tonight as well. Has been racing against some really tricky competition. She can do things wrong, but she does have room to move off the second row with the scratching of number 9, Tranquil Bill. So she is the lone runner off the second line. As the mobile picks up speed, 3.50 number 6, Kagan's Lane. She loves a mobile start. And 4.40 number 5, for Vickers Girl. Her form has been terrific. She's going for 4 in a row tonight for Kevin Wiegenbeck. And Daisy Boucher was a big improver.

0: there for mine, but he's willing to mark it here for race five. There's the light, they're racing. Daisy Boucher began well. There's speed out deep from Cadence Lane, who's trying to carve forward. And also there is in between is our Spitfire. So they go into the first turn. On the outside, Cadence Lane trying to carve down to the inside. Our Spitfire making that very tricky, but Cadence Lane will eventually work to the top. Our Spitfire loves behind the leader, and a further five away then to Daisy Boucher. Three back. Racing one off without cover is Buckles. Four back along the inside, James Gem. The Vickers Girl now moving around him three wide to get into a forward spot. Lovelorn racing one off in behind, and Hay Oak just hovering around the tail end of the field, watching the early speed wars unfold. Lead time 46.3. The pilot here, Kagan Slang, is dropping anchor, but the Vickers Girl is applying the pressure on the outside. She neeks beyond the pace of Vickers Girl, and she's in a nice spot for her. Behind the leader is Al Spitfire, and Buckles maintains the 1-1. They've completed one lap. Three back along the inside, Daisy Boucher. One out, two back in behind those Lovelorn, and James Gem is covered up by Hay Oak. They sail off the back with 1,200 metres to go. Opening quarter about to appear, 31.5. And the leader here by a metre, Kagan Slang. The Vickers go on the outside, maintaining the 1-1, Buckles, and behind the leader, Al Spitfire. Fire. Daisy Boucher covered up by Lovelorn, and James Gem travels on the inside of Hay Oak, who's about 25 off the top with 1,000 metres to run. They head up the straight, and it is Cadence Lane. She closed at $3.60. She's on top in a commanding spot. The Vickers Girl levels up on the outside. Buckles in a 1-1 in behind with Al Spitfire behind the leader. Making headway three wide, Hay Oak. In between runners, Lovelorn. Daisy Boucher back on the inside, and James Gem at the tail, 30.9, 62.4. The Trotters enter the back with 600 metres to go. Kagan Slang by a neck, but Vickers Girl working overtime, but goes to the top and gets away by two. Kagan Slang needs to respond. Buckles up to third. Al Spitfire battling away. Lovelorn, Daisy Boucher. Hay Oak is gone, is not offering anything. Goes back to second last, and James Gem at the tail. They race up to the turn, 29.4. The Vickers Girl away by seven, looking for four in a row over Buckles. Kagan Slang is gone as well. Around the outside, Lovelorn making ground, but it's the Vickers Girl away and clear by 15. She's racing in tremendous form. The Vickers Girl, four in a row, dominates again. Beaks Home, Buckles, Daisy Boucher, Lovelorn, James Gem, Hay Oak, Al Spitfire, Kagan Slang.
1: The Vickers Girl, number five, takes the victory there. It's going to pay $4.40 and $1.50. $1.70 for Buckles and the one Daisy Boucher at $1.60. We are heading off to Cannington now. This is the running of race two on the program here tonight. The market sees a three even favourite in Just a Form, and it finished fourth on its last run. Looking to try and find its seventh victory at its 27th start. Here it has eight minor placings to its credit as well. You've got Dancing Dawn, number two, at $3.30, and market wise on the fixed opened up at $3.40, so comes in one, finished fourth on its last run and a second at Cannington, only going down by a pimple prior to that. Hello Cindy Lou, it's at $3.50, and it's been pretty steady at that. Got out to $3.60, but it's come back in. Ryan's gone 2, 3, 8, and 6. Let's join him.
2: 13 and number 8, Hello Cindy Lou, first up from Sydney, $3.70. Moving in, race 2, 5:20 the journey for the Sires on Ice Provincial 4-5. Lots of early speed in boxes 2, 3 and 7. And number 8, Hello Cindy Lou, is showing good speed at Nowra and Wentworth Park. The green light's on, all set, race 2. Off now, beginning quickly from the outside is Page One News. Hello Cindy Lou, challenging. Third is Tarawai Lock. Fourth of the first turn, Spotless Wayne. And then came Just a Foreman, Dancing Dawn and Rockin' Kinlock. Around the outside, Hello Cindy Lou took the lead away from Page One News. Tarawai Lock third, Spotless Wayne fourth, winding up, and then Just a Foreman. The leader, Hello Cindy Lou, a length and a half away, Page One.

0: One News, Tarawai Lock. Hello, Cindy Lou's in front. Hello, Cindy Lou. First up from Sydney wins over Page One News, Spotless Wayne. Fourth, Tarawai Lock. Then Just a Foreman, Dancing Dawn, Rockin' Kinlock, 30.07.
1: Hello, Cindy Lou. The 8 gets it. It's drifted a little bit in betting. Got out to 380 on the Parimutuels, 280 for the place. Page One News, number 7 at 540, and Spotless Wayne, number 1. No third dividend. Albion Park, they're milling around at the start now for the running of Race 9 on the program. Reds Ablaze, $1.40 to $1.12. They're just smashing it at the moment. 6 wins, 8 minus from 25. Fifth at Albion Park on its last run, but a good strong victory prior to that at Redcliffe. That was fresh up after 137 days away from the track. Lullaby, number 1, $6 out to 7. Fourth on its last tour, a second at Albion Pride, but was beaten by a margin. Sweet Dior, $12 is the first of the double quotas. It's gone $8 out to 12, but it has had 2 wins in its last 3 starts, most recent of which was at Albion Park over the 21.38, and 3 starts ago over this distance was able to take out a 2.2 win. Runners are milling around at that start location. The selections here, Chris has gone for 7 to beat 2, 8 and 1. 7 to beat 2, 8 and 1. This is the second last on the card at Albion Park tonight. The next coming your way in around about half an hour from now. But right now, let's take you there for the ninth.
2: Runners are at the start. There's the starting signal. Race 9 on the program. The favourite, deep into the red. We've had some short price favourites tonight here at Albion Park, but this is the shortest by far. Reds Ablaze, $1.10. $6.50 about 1 Lullaby, and then we're going out to much longer odds, $14. So if you look at that scenario, maybe it's just going to be peg dominated. But $1.10, Reds Ablaze. They're coming up. Race number 9. Lunchbox Lodge, Spilling Farm, Mares qualifying pace. Reds Ablaze is all the rage here. The Dixon stable in good form tonight, and they're chasing another winner with this favourite, Reds Ablaze, drawn ideally in gate 2. $1.10. $1.10 for this favourite. We're just about ready. Stand by for a start now. Field of 10 over the mile. There's the light. They're off and pacing. Fast away, Fear the Pain. Reds Ablaze is starting to rev up, and she's easily got the speed to go with Fear the Pain. Lullaby lands third. Dropping into fourth, Miss Bay King Cole. Seaside Glory deep going forward. Sweet Dior goes up along the inside. Next is Out of Eden. Heaven's Bad Girl went diving down to the inside. She's in line and going right back to the tail. Made of Money. Reds Ablaze, the favourite, out in front. Reds Ablaze clear. The margin 5 metres. The lead time 3.3. And the first quarter, it was timed in 27-9. Reds Ablaze leads, moving up on the outside. Seaside Glory sitting on the leader's back. Lullaby ending up with 1-1 cover, Fear the Pain. Sweet Dior.

0: Leading out by a margin of 5 metres. Lullaby second. Seaside. Fear the Pain 1-1. Sweet Dior locked away fifth. Three back on the inside. Miss Bay King Cole. Heaven's Bad Girl out of Eden. She's in line and a margin made of money. Second quarter 30.6 down the back straight. 600 metres left to run. Reds ablaze. Reds ablaze by 5 metres. Seaside Glory is working on the outside second. Leaders back third. Lullaby waiting on the Nutrien Equine sprint lane. Fear the Pain 1-1 out of Eden. Moves up quickly, three wide. Sweet Dior jammed away, three back the inside. Miss Bay King Cole, Heaven's Bad Girl, she's in line. A margin to Made of Money. 28-9, third quarter. Approaching the home turn. 200 metres left to run. The leader is the favourite, Reds Ablaze. Reds Ablaze into the home straight. Leads the way from Seaside Glory. Lullaby aiming up for that inside run. Sweet Dior starting to close in deeper out, but Reds Ablaze is going strongly. And the favourite's home. Reds Ablaze. Reds Ablaze beating Seaside Glory, Lullaby, Sweet Dior, Heaven's Bad Girl, Miss Bay King Cole, she's in line. Next, Fear the Pain, out of Eden, Made of Money. Final split, 27 seconds the time. 154.1 for racingandsports.com.
1: Two Reds Ablaze, 110, $1 photo for the miners. They're heading off to Wentworth Park. This is the running, the eighth and final leg of the Quadrella. If you took that bonus bet, good luck. I hope you're still alive. See this number four, $3 and steady is the favoured way of going. Looking to make it four wins from five starts here tonight. It's on a hat trick at the moment. One at Wentworth Park on its last run over 5.20 and the same at Nowra prior. By the same distances too. 1.8 on both occasions. There you go. You don't see that often. Back tomorrow, number six. $3.30 to $4. Then you've got Red Rock Razzle. $4.60 from $4. After this, we head to Menangle for the ninth. But right now, let's take you to Russell for the eighth at Wentworth Park. Final leg of the Quadrella.
2: 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See this, the Nowra Puppy Classic winners, 3.30 back to 2.90. And Zipping Era, the ladies' bracelet winners, $5.50. She'll need some luck early on. She ran terrific in the ladies' bracelet. Obviously, this is harder up against the boys as well. 2.90 now, see this. And Nowra Puppy Classic winner is See This for Christy Sultana, of course, the trainer of the great Flying Ricardo, the Golden Easter Egg champion. He's 3.30 into 2.90. See This looking to make it three on the trot. Red Rock Razzle gets a handy draw. He's got a ton of pace. Zipping Ariel, great in the ladies' bracelet, but she's up against a couple of good boys here. Pax Bastone, he's been racing so well at Nowra over the 600 metres, and Back Tomorrow has got really good pace for Minnie Finn, and she can come out in a 5-4 to the first marker. So runners are moving over. They're coming for Pax Bastoni. Just late in the piece here. $10 back into 8.5. She'll certainly be finishing along with the Zipping Ariel as the strongest in the race. As runners are getting set for the Where Else But Wenty. A quality sprint race here for the Fast Class Greyhounds. And a field of six to run. Zipping Ariel, the ladies' bracelet winner, the inside. Zipping Marquez in three, and Pax Bastonia in seven. Second line, Red Rock Razzle, See This, and Back Tomorrow. Favourite at 3.10, See This. Green light, Lure Roll, set to go, race eight. The quaddy, 1, 2, and 2. They're set, they're ready. And the racing, absolutely flying out. Zipping Ariel will lead them to the first corner. From Back Tomorrow out wide, followed by Red Rock Razzle. See This got into bother. He's back third last. Then Pax Bostoni and Red Rock Razzle. She's out in front. She's not normally in front. She's out by six and careering away. Zipping Ariel from Red Rock Razzle, followed by Pax Bostoni running on strongly. Then came Back Tomorrow, Zipping Marquez, and See This. Zipping Ariel on the home corner, four in front. Pax Bostoni is rattling home. It's Zipping Ariel goes from start to finish, beats Pax Bostonian, Zipping Marquez flashing late, then Red Rock Razzle in the four. A break to See This, no luck at all, and Back Tomorrow on the time is 29.42.
1: One Zipping Ariel, $7.20 and $3.10. Courtney Barnes, seven, gets second, 3.30 in the three. Hung on for third, no third dividend. Menangle, we're down to the running of race nine, the lucky last on the program there tonight, $2 about. Can be a ruby. It's $2.40 to $2, so they've backed it in. It finished fifth on its last run, but prior to that was in a pretty good patch of form, picked up two wins and a couple of minor placings along the way as well. Its last win was at Menangle over this distance, where it won by 0.2.

Miss Audacious, number 8's gone $4.20 to $5, second on its last turn and a third prior. Sky Blue, number 7, $9 to $7 for it. They are milling around at the start. Frederick Hastings.

0: very much for his help. I look forward to chatting with you tomorrow, bud.
1: Good on you, Grant. Yes, it's been a good night of racing, and we wrap it up here with a favourite in the shape of Kemby, a Ruby. Cam Hart looking to bookend the card. He won the first with Watermain Lady, and he's looking to pick up the last race here. Watermain Lady was a winning dry for Ellen Jones, and Cam's driving this one for Jared Alchin. So they're about to get organised here for a start in the last race. Been a good night of racing. If you missed the feature, the Trotters Derby, the Group 1 race ended up going the way of Pastor Dunbar for Damien Wilson, sweeping down the outside to score. The Bulleye Trotters Cup went to I Am Hellbound for Scotty Hewitt. Scott's got one in this, Farfalla Stride, and I can tell you it's met with some good backing, horse number 6. $20-odd dollars in. Got as low as about 12, back out to 15 more latterly. Now, they're coming up. We're back here for a meeting on Tuesday. As the gate rolls, so Sky Blue coming up. David Thorne looking for a double. Will Rickson drove a winner for Thorny earlier in the piece. As they get set, Franco Novelist was the winning drive for Will. So the mobile swings in. Stand by for a start. Last race. Good luck with your investments. They're ready and they're racing now. And, gee, hard to find an early leader. Farfalla Stride is looking to poke through the centre. Jillaby Illuminate was getting to the pegs, and they were followed by Sky Blue out wide. Even wider there is Kenby Arubi, about four wide leaving the straight, out in no man's land at the moment. They were followed back in behind them then by Upstream as they leave the straight, and in the centre was Miss Audacious as they sort their order out. Sky Blue goes to the lead. Further back in the field then as they head into the back section is Namaka. Settling down around mid-pack as they go into the back straight. Then came further back to Charlie's Ace. And at the back of the field is Gypsy Princess as they work down the back straight. And the one that was posted on the outside, Love Arishus, is now without cover. So going to the lead is Kenby Arubi. Did a bit of work to get there. Leads out from Sky Blue and Love Arishus. Farfalla Stride, three pegs. And next on the outside is Miss Audacious getting a good trail. The next one as they run down the back of the track then was Namaka, covering up to its inside Jillaby Illuminate. Well back in the field is Gypsy Princess, Upstream Charlie's Ace. So they went 26.6 and then they backed it up with a 28.3. So a 54.9 half, and while

0: to run, easing off the inside next of all as they swing in for home outside. Miss Audacious goes to the lead over Can Be a Ruby, Namaka, and Sky Blue's poking through in the middle. Miss Audacious goes to the lead. Sky Blue's trying to get to it. Namaka's trying to get to the pair. Namaka, Miss Audacious, and Sky Blue hitting the lead is Namaka, and Namaka wins it. Flashing home was Jillaby Illuminate. It'll get second. Third's a camera. You've got prominent there, Miss Audacious, I think. Maybe a nose in front of Sky Blue. Can Be a Ruby was on the inside, did a lot of work early doors. Farfalla Stride, Charlie's Ace upstream. Love Aresius, Gypsy Princess wasn't all that far away on the outside.
1: Yeah, we might need Aresius. 1360 and 330. It's been a tough night across the board, hasn't it? 11-4 and a photo. They're 11-4 and a photo. Then Meadows is next. We're down to the running of race 10 on the program here. The favoured weight at $1.70 is Vista Weird. Opened up at the 170 quote. Remains pretty steady there. Second on its last run at the Meadows over the 600 and prior to that over the 515 at Sandown. Took out a narrow race victory. Quinley Bale, number one, has gone $4.80 to $5.50. Looking to make it four straight wins in a row is this greyhound tonight too. One at Sandown on its last start. It's come to the track on six different occasions and picked up a win in a minor placing, a total of seven wins, six minus from 23 for it. The watchdog's got the eight to beat one and seven here. And then we go to the four, Elite One at $5.50, $5.50 for it. James has got eight to beat one, seven and two. Let's join him.
2: For race number 10. 23, Paul Zoltan, who was a good come-from-behind winner here two starts ago. Shimmer Blush can begin fairly quickly as well. So there is a chance this favourite might end up posted from the draw, but he does seem more than content looping runners. So it's not a bad draw for him, but box eight at the 600 start. Seen a lot of greyhounds lose from out there, so the bend start never easy for a wide draw. But if there is a dog that's going to overcome it, Vista Weird does fit that build. Drawn the outside of the track, he can loop them as long as he doesn't get shoved too wide by

0: Takes the lead. Paul Zoltan off around the outside and last poor Ike. Into the dubs it out wide. He went four or five clear over Quinley Bale. Paul Zoltan around the outside continues to make ground. Then Shimmer Blush rest-headed poor Ike Elite One. Vista Weird the leader. Paul Zoltan's running a hell of a race, but Vista Weird away. Vista Weird by two lengths to Paul Zoltan, who was a terrific run second. Third poor Ike flashing through the gap late to grab that over Quinley Bale. Then Shimmer Blush and Elite One back at the end. 34-26 for Vista Weird.
1: Mr. Weird is going to pay $160 and $1.40. Picks up another victory. Five, Paul Zoltan, $8.20 for second. Wow. And two, poor Ike, no third dividend. We've got the Gardens race number eight coming your way now. And the favoured way here at $1.90 is Waffly Lily. It opened up on the fixed at $2.10. It's $1.90 at the moment. Ron Knight's gone 7 to beat 1-5 and 8. 7 to beat 1-5 and 8. Zipping Vivid, $4 even from 3-10 is the second line of betting. And $4.20 about My Moonshine, second on its last run at Gosford. Came out of box 8 on that occasion. Comes into the tighter draw of box 1. It's had 7 jumps from this box for 2 wins and 3 minors. It is the final leg of the quadrilla to be alive. 6 in the first leg, 4 in the second, 3 in the third are the numbers you require on your ticket. If you're still alive, good luck. Let's take you out the Ronnie for the eighth.
2: Thanks, Boydo. Runners are at the side of the boxes here. The Mark Hughes Foundation Stake. And this is the top grade of the night over the 400. Yeah, My Moon Shadow was a good run at Gosford on Tuesday night. Ran second on that occasion, but was nicely boxed out wide. Goes back to the one here tonight. Small field, though, shouldn't be too much problem. Howsy Bob? Fairly reliable dog, pretty consistent. It's got the four alley. It's well at the $14 now. Zipping Vivid, the one in the market, about the $4 mark. It was a winner here two starts ago off the one alley. And the favourite, Waffly Lily, I think it's the fastest in the race, but was slightly disappointing off the one alley at Maitland on Monday. So runners go behind the boxes here. The Mark Hughes Foundation Stake, top grade of the night over this distance. First line, go forward. Second line coming up. Favourite about $1.90, box 7. Light goes green. Bunny Rolls will soon know for the Mark Hughes Foundation. Set. Racing. Waffly Lily not that well away. Winning the break was Kenzie's Comet. Goes to the early lead. Now up there second. Zipping Vivid in the nice spot. Getting around the outside would have been Vintage Racer going up. Howsy Bob well back there. Now the others were Waffly Lily back at the tail. Coming around the corner on the inside. Kenzie's Comet chiming in. Zipping Vivid. Zipping Vivid ran to the front. And Zipping Vivid too good. Second maybe Howsy Bob just on the line over Kenzie's Comet or My Moon Shadow out wide. Back behind them Waffly Lele, not tonight, and then Vintage Racer well back. They ran about $22.90.
1: Goodwin's taken the victory, Zipping Vivid, I should say, $3.20, $2.10. It was the Goodwin Kennel that took out the race win. And we stand by for the miners. It'll be 5-4-2. They go straight into the frame. Judge likes that. $22.97 the run. We are heading off to Caddington now for the running of race number 3 on the program. You've got a very good runner here in Aston Ruler leading them out here at $2.70 to $3.50. It's from the 6 box, third on its last run at Caddington and had 4 wins back-to-back prior to that. Having its 40th run here today, it's had 15 wins and 12 minors. Not a bad career so far. Silent Assassin, $3.80 to $4.60. Having its 50th birthday run, 9 wins and 20 minors. Fourth on its last tour around Caddington over the 5.20. Garrity, number 3, at $6.50 to $5. 8 runs for it. 6 on its last tour and a 4th prior. Did pick up a couple of minor placings a few starts back, and Jaffa's Manelli is for David Hobby, $7 out to the $6.50 range. The selections, Ryan's gone 7 to beat 2, 6 and 1. 7 to beat 2, 6 and 1 as they make their way around to the start. Now, we're getting close to the start for the running of race number 6 at Globe Derby. They've got 8 races on the program there tonight. Lachlan suggests 5 to beat 7, 6 and 2. A classic line is the favourite way, 230 to 165.

0: all the rage at the moment. 15 wins and 15 minus from 65 starts for it. It finished in 8th at Mildura on its last run, but it is the favourite. Don Arthur, number 7, $4.40 to $4.80. And then you've got 6, He's a Vibe at $5. We'll take a deeper look at that in a moment, but right now let's head to Cannington and Ryan for the running of the 6th.
1: Tap has been showing plenty of early pace. Garrity can be risky at box rise, but has a lot of mid-race energy. West on Cole, drawn the 4 for Chris House. Cabin Crew has good early pace, box 5. Aston Ruler has won 6 of 19 over this journey. Didolini Minnelli's going to get back and run on. Aston's well drawn out there in the pink. A genuine wide runner who ran 4th last start. Only beaten a length and a half. They're getting set, race 3. Just the one greyhound in double figures, that's West on Cole. In they go, Jaffers Minnelli, Garrity, Cabin Crew, Diddleini Minnelli, West on Tapper, West on Cole, Aston Ruler, and Silent Assassin. Third of the night, out of Cannington, over the 520. Lure on its way. Racing. Away swiftly, Silent Assassin with West on Tapper. The inside, Jaffers Minnelli, Garrity prominent, and then West on Cole. In trouble there, Aston Ruler. Going around the outside, Cabin Crew. Last on the fence, Diddleini Minnelli. West on Tapper, a length ahead of Jaffers Minnelli, challenging. 3 to Garrity, and then Silent Assassin. Others headed by Cabin Crew. West on Tapper looks vulnerable. Jaffers Minnelli down the outside, Silent Assassin with Garrity. Still West on Tapper. Garrity drives. Garrity wins. Garrity beat either West on Tapper or Silent Assassin. Fourth close, Jaffers Minnelli was getting tired. Held on, I think, from Diddleini Minnelli. West on Cole, Cabin Crew, Aston Ruler, 30.05.
0: Garrity 8, 80 and $2.60, taking the victory there. A photo for the miners. Let's go straight to Globe. We're on start time for the 6th event.
2: About to come up here for the running of race number 6, $1.55, about number 5. Classic Lying, Wayne Hill for Reece Moore. Does find an easier race tonight. Hasn't had a win for a little while, but has been racing in some cup races, finishing behind horses like Dula Giri as of late, and he's a punk rocker. So tonight will be a bit easier for him. He's $1.55. He's a Vibe, number 6, $4.60. A bit hard to get a gauge on his form as well. He ran second last start, but was well beaten by 4 metres behind Don Arthur. Was a winner 3 starts back. 42 starts for 12 wins and 3 placings. So that really does describe

Dong Arthur now $6. A last winner, first win for a while. Got gate one last week. We'd do a lot tougher from gate seven. But Ryan Ray Hurricane is sulky. So he'll be a threat here, Dong Arthur. And $12, number three, Cafe's free. 18 about before Maharaja. Nances Tiger, number two, a bit over the odds at 21. And 26, number one, Classic Choice. Mobile picking up speed, race six. $1.65, Classic Line, number five. We are right to go. There's the light, they're racing. Classic Line was only fairly away. Cafe's free, showing zip. Classic Choice along the inside. Classic Line surging forward. Maharaja hunting up in between. A line of four on the inside. Classic Choice for Ruffy will boot through and hold the top by 5.5 over Cafe's free. Nances Tiger along the inside. Classic Line now whipping around the outside. Three wide, will he roll to the top? Classic Choice is there on the inside and will hand up. So Classic Line will get the full length over and lead by 5.5 over Classic Choice. Three back Nances Tiger. Cafe's free left of our cover, but she doesn't want to be there. Maharaja, he's a vibe, and now moving around the outside to go up and take a breeze spot by the looks of things. Dong Arthur, who's coming three wide, but just as he did that, Cafe's free moved forward, and so did Nances Tiger, who angled off for pegs and is now racing one off of our cover. So he gets into the 1-1 now, Nances Tiger, because Dong Arthur gets that breeze spot. So plenty of chopping and changing in that first lap. Opening quarter 31, lead time 13. Classic Line the leader. Dong Arthur now facing a breeze. Nances Tiger in a 1-1. Classic Choice behind the leader. Racing one off in behind those. Cafe's free. Maharaja, he's a vibe at the tail. About 25 off the top, now hooking deeper. 29.9, 60.9, 600. Megas to go. Classic Line by a neck. Dong Arthur on the outside is really working into the race now with Classic Choice on the inside. Then we go back to Nances Tiger battling away. He's a vibe moving around him three wide. Cafe's free down to the inside with Maharaja at the tail end of the field. Up to the turn. 28.8 off the back. And the leader here, the fave, Classic Line away by two over Dong Arthur trying to stick on the inside. Classic Choice battling away. Way. A gap to the others, headed by He's a Vibe. Cafe's free down the inside late, but Classic Line does it well. Away by six over Classic Choice, and Classic Line will get the prize of Fave Too Good. Beats home Classic Choice, Cafe's free, who was ducking along the inside late. Maharaja will grab fourth in front of Nances Tiger, Dong Arthur. And dropping back to the tail was He's a Vibe. Last quarter, 29. Mile rate, 157.7.

here at Albion Park. Chris goes 3 to beat 1, 6 and 2. The 3, Aldebaran Stilinski, is at $2 even. Out from $1.50, it won its last at Albion Park over 1660. Comes up to the longer distance here today. Last time it was across this distance was only two starts back. Finished second, beaten by 3. Golden Sunset off the 30 is $3 to $4.80, finished second on its last tour, and she's a chance. Not according to punters, that's exactly right. Opened

0: was beaten by nearly 9. Let's take you off to Chris and him doing so. A big
1: Golden Sunset. She's the back marker off 30. Field of 6. Ready. Track cleared. Starter hits the button. Tapes release. They're away. She's a chance, timed it perfectly, straight to the early lead. Icky Guy just danced away. AJ Volstead gets away well. He now moves to second. Love Gun third. Golden Sunset fourth. Icky Guy making a break. And back at the tail is the favourite, Aldebaran Stalinski. She's a chance. She's a chance. Leads the way going into that first turn. The margin 5 metres. AJ Volstead closing in quickly. He races around the outside of She's a Chance and he'll find the front. AJ Volstead taking over from She's a Chance. 10 metres away, third, Love Gun. Golden Sunset, fourth, Aldebaran Stalinski, fifth. Tailed out, Icky Guy heading down the back straight. Less than a mile to trot the lead time. It was posted in 42.3. AJ Volstead, he's out in front and he's clear by 5 metres. She's a Chance in second. Still 10 metres away, third, Love Gun. Golden Sunset, fourth, Aldebaran Stalinski, fifth. And a long margin, Icky Guy. 1,300 metres left to trot, AJ Volstead. He shows out the margin, still 5 metres. She's a Chance. 8 metres away, third, Love Gun. He's closing that gap quickly now. Golden Sunset right on the back of Love Gun. Aldebaran Stalinski, the race favourite. Last of the main group, tailed out Icky Guy. First quarter of the last mile, 30 seconds. So AJ Volstead, he's rolling along here. He's clear. The margin is still 5 metres. She's a Chance in the trail. Love Gun third. Golden Sunset peels to the outside. Aldebaran Stalinski gets a friend to follow, tracking up behind Golden Sunset. 50 metres away to Icky Guy. To the turn out of the straight, AJ Volstead firmly in control. He's still clear by 5 metres. She's a Chance second. Golden Sunset gets to third. She's one off the inside. Right on the back of Golden Sunset, Aldebaran Stalinski. Then Love Gun, and still a margin, Icky Guy. Second quarter, 30.1. Down the back straight, 600 metres left to trot. AJ Volstead leads the way, making a break, Aldebaran Stalinski. He blew up at the 600-metre marker. AJ Volstead shows out 5 metres. Golden Sunset, she's chasing hard on the outside. She's a Chance third. Love Gun fourth, and then a break back to Icky Guy and Aldebaran Stalinski. 28-1 third quarter. AJ Volstead at the turn, still leading 5 metres. Golden Sunset won't be denied on the outside. She's still there. She's hanging tough. Love Gun to the outside. She's a Chance is all out. Into the home straight. AJ Volstead, he got away now, AJ. AJ Volstead, margin 7 metres, Golden Sunset, Love Gun running on late, but AJ Volstead too good, beating Love Gun, Golden Sunset, She's a Chance, then Icky Guy, Aldebaran Stalinski, final split 28-6, that's a 56-7 last half.

number one. It's been a really consistent greyhound for a long period of time. He's the race favourite here. And they're at the start, not far off a jump. Should be moving in soon. Race 11 on the fixture. About 20 seconds off advertised jump time. So this race favourite, He's Magic. He's had two goes here over the 500, yet to win. Last start was down the track behind Ross the Boss in a mixed 3 and 4 at Sandown. He's won 7 races from box number 1, so he does draw where he wants to be. Poor Damon's a slow beginner. Don't think Mapunga Shadow is going to press early. Gas and Dust, not a quick beginner. The runner drawn right on the outside, Highly Potent's probably half a chance to just about cross them in a field that doesn't have a breathtaking amount of speed. Obviously, He's Magic as well will be driving through at that first corner with the aid of the inside running. So they're about to move in now. Race 11. 2:30 about He's Magic's going to run the favourite.

Give it. And the starting signal's now blinking away. So runners are moving up, getting set for the 11th. Second last on the program. 2:30 about Heath Magic. Set to run now, field in. Green light on, set race 11, stand by for a jump. They're set. And they're racing, and Heath Magic out okay. Good speed, Mapunga Shadow, and right from the top of the track, charging over. Highly Potent's going to clear. Highly Potent set up in front. Prison Break got around a second quickly, and they're four lengths in front then to Heath Magic, who's now starting to make some ground. Ahead of Poor Damon, who picks up. Then Mapunga Shadow, and at the end, Gas and Dust. Prison Break moved up, takes Highly Potent, who's in for the fight. Running on Heath Magic. Poor Damon about to flash as well. Prison Break led. Holding on. Prison Break win. Good mid-race move. Prison Break three quarters, Highly Potent. Third to Poor Damon. Then Heath Magic in a busy finish at the end. A break, Gas and Dust, and Mapunga Shadow last. Prison Break, too good. Fast run again, 29.82.

0: Now the amber light is on, and the field about to move off here for the Narrogin Cup. Gee, he's a sport on Tap Touch. Is currently $1.70. $1.70. Gee, he's a sport. $2.90 for Otis. $9 Captain Ravishing. And the field moving off for a start. Test 1-2. So moving off. For the Narrogin Cup. Listed race, $35,000. And I don't think we got PA. So there's no PA. Coming up. Just about set. Green light goes on. They're away and racing, and Otis out wide got away fast, and so did Pete Sonner, who's showing really good speed to try and get across Major Mickey Whippy into that first turn. Pete Sonner got about three quarters. Major Mickey Whippy is trying to get over. Major Mickey Whippy wants to do a job on the inside and get through and hold it out. Pete Sonner wants to go on with it on the outside. So they go together. Couldn't quite cross. Longreach Bay is racing on the inside. And Otis was able to get into a beautiful spot in the 1-1. In the meantime, Geheza Sport is back at the tail of the field. On the inside is Longreach Bay as they work off the back straight. Follow Rock and Roll was next. A little bit of tightening at the front of the field as Otis makes the move now. Sprints around the outside and dashes to the front. Geheza Sport's on the move. Three wide from the back of the field. The one wavers racing midfield. Captain Ravishing is on its back. Back on the inside. Bailed away. Follow Rock and Roll. And last of all is the old timer Rock Me Over. So they come into the home straight. Just over two laps to go. And Otis shows the way by 5 metres. Running second is Major Mickey Whippy. In third place, Longreach Bay's had a good run. Geheza Sport three wide pressing around the outside. And Pete Sonner's looking for the cover 1-1 after doing some work early as they run out of the home straight. Back on the inside and bowed away is the Little Master. Is four back along the pegs. The one waver on the outside. Then follow Rock and Roll, who's back third last now. As they run down the back straight, Rock Me Over's back at the tail of the field. Captain Ravishing is second last. So down the back straight they run. 1.5 laps from home. And Otis is showing the way. Otis leads Geheza Sport. He's done the work up on the outside. Pete Sonner has cover 1-1. Major Mickey Whippy the inside. And then came Longreach Bay, who's three back along the pegs. The Little Master is next as they work up towards the home turn. Up on the outside is the one waver. Then Captain Ravishing, who's done no work at all. Back in the field is fourth from last from Follow Rock and Roll. And last of all is a Rock Me Over. So into the straight they run. Just over one lap to go. Otis in front. On the outside is Geheza Sport running second. Racing third, Major Mickey Whippy. Pete's on a 1-1. Longreach Bay the inside. Captain Ravishing is off three wide. The one waver's back in the centre. 700 metres left to go in the Narrogin Cup. On the inside, the Little Master's badly held up, but has plenty of petrol in the tank from Follow Rock and Roll. And Rock Me Over is back last of all. Down the back straight they run. Otis giving a sight. Leads by 2 metres. Geheza Sport is trying to get there. Third on the inside, Major Mickey Whippy. Captain Ravishing is three wide making some ground, but it's hard work and it's starting to hang. Pete's on his back in the centre, and then Longreach Bay coming up towards the turn. Otis just in front, he's fighting hard. Geheza Sport on the outside levelling up. Then Major Mickey Whippy. Captain Ravishing's runs come to an end. Around the turn, Geheza Sport on the outside went a bit wide on the turn, but has raced up and taken the lead. Otis is trying to come back. Geheza Sport has got the front. Otis lifting on the inside. Geheza Sport and Otis. Geheza Sport, Otis. Otis comes back and wins the Narrogin Cup. What a fighting performance by Otis to beat Geheza Sport. Third home, Major Mickey Whippy, then Captain Ravishing. Follow Rock and Roll, the one waver, Rock Me Over, and Pete's Honour. And then the Little Master in Longreach Bay. Otis has fought hard on the inside.
1: On their way to the boxes, race four. Tab Touch Download today, City 5 over 7.15. I like four, King Kuna, 4.40. He runs a lot of seconds. That's my only worry. He won over this trip 2 weeks ago, ran 42.41. Last start, a runner-up over 6.01 behind West on Model. I think he's the best dog in the race. And I think 440 is over the odds. Number three, Tilly Rose, 380. Cleary Magic found this trip a bit far last start. He's showing 380. And Just a Princess, who has been running on strongly over this trip, she's $4. They're at the start. Fourth event of the night. Previous race taken out by Garrity for Adam Smithson. They're about to move in. Tilly Rose, 370, King Kuna, 420, Just a Princess, $4. Cleary Magic has drifted out to $3.90. There's early pace in boxes 3, 5, and 8. 8 probably the likely leader despite the draw. But as I said, last Saturday found this trip too far. They're moving in well. King Kuna's going to be very hard to hold out with any room. Race 4, Cannington. Green light flashes. They're about to jump over the staying trip. Racing. Away swiftly, Black Tiger with Tilly Rose, King Kuna prominent, wider out Cleary Magic, then Impressed Dory, Ruthless Abbey, Just a Lad and Just a Princess. There'll be no excuses for King Kuna. He's second at the bell. Black Tiger led a neck, King Kuna challenging and ran past the leader. Up to third, Cleary Magic, then Impressed Dory, Tilly Rose. Well back is Black Tiger with Just a Princess, Just a Lad. In fact, that's Ruthless Abbey back at the rear. King Kuna led by two, Black Tiger. The inside, Cleary Magic, and then Tilly Rose beginning to stoke up, but the King's got a break at the top of the straight. This is all over. He's chasing beautifully, and he is going to thrash them. King Kuna by half a dozen. Second, Tilly Rose. Third, close. Impressed Dory lunged at the weakening Cleary Magic. Close up, fifth, Black Tiger, and then Ruthless Abbey and Just a Lad. Time is 42 seconds neat. King Kuna, number four. It's been a slow burn for this greyhound, but he's up and going now. A son of
2: Gardens most recently. First, look at the 500 Moodies for Super Sassy. But if I can entertain Super Sassy at that price, at $19. It's certainly over the odds, first look. But I'm with Mark DeMarc, and he's the best dog in the race. But whether he can run a strong 500 metres now, he's probably more a 400-metre dog. But this is his right race to win. Little Lincoln's been struggling as well. They've both been getting bad boxes recently. Little Lincoln's second pick at 320 with Bounds Missile will be finishing off strongly. He's at $3.20. He's been up against some good quality opposition over the longer trips recently. So at the boxes for the final race, the encouragement, and it's 260 about Mark DeMarco for Christine Proctor, the favourite, and Hubby Owl is looking after the green here, about to move over. As far as the others go, not a lot of money anywhere else outside of Bounds Missile, who's $4 into 320 for Michael Dunphy. So a good push about the pink, money for the blue, no money for the sixth, the green, but it is still favourite. Although in saying that, shortly Little Lincoln will be favourite. Little Lincoln's been back, 330 into $3 now, and is about to usurp Mark DeMarco as the top billing. 320 about Bounds Missile is also trimming up all the time in from fours. So about to link in for the Wentworth Park encouragement for the New South Wales GBOTA, and Sunshine Lily's drawn the inside. Super Sassy in three, first look here. Number seven, Sean Taver, Greg Wilson will complete the odds. And then the evens, Just Savage, Little Lincoln, Mark DeMarco and Bounds Missile. And now it's 290 a pair. Little Lincoln and Mark DeMarco, 320 for Bounds Missile, as they're almost set. Dominic places the green light on. Provocateurs in motion for the final race on a Saturday night at headquarters, Wentworth Park. They're set. And racing out well, Sunshine Lily on the inside of Mark to Market came out firing tonight and leads to the first corner clearly. Out four lengths on Super Sassy to second. Third is Just Savage, followed by Sunshine Lily. Then came Little Lincoln, Shontaine, and Bounce Missile. Down the back of Mark to Market's out by three. Super Sassy, the big danger. Five lengths to Just Savage and Sunshine Lily. Off the back of Mark to Market starting to paddle. Super Sassy gets to the outside of Mark to Market. Mark to Market running on Just Savage, but Super Sassy in front and out.

Denning, first look of the track, wins at a big price. Just Savage got home for second, and Mark DeMarket in third, perhaps, in a photo. Then Bounds Missile, Sunshine, Little Lincoln, and Shontaine in the time, 30 and 16. $27.

Now, this is race number 6 on the program tonight from Broken Hill, thanks to FabTech, Advanced Field Fabrication, 375 metres the journey. Exit Modes at $2.30, favourite Delmar Jesse at $3.30, Vodka Sunrise at $4.40, and Quirties at $4.80. Rubbing in the boxes on race 6 on this 8 event program tonight from Broken Hill. Of course, our next two races are heats of the Broken Hill Cup, which will be the last running of the Broken Hill Cup. And we've got some fabulous heats tonight. Of course, Paul Oswald goes around in the last as the short price favourite here. And Paul Oswald's the track record holder. So looking forward to the last two races here tonight. The last two races are heats of the Broken Hill Cup. So they prepare to come forward here for race 6 on the card. Exit Modes, the $2.40 favourites. Delmar Jesse's at $3.30. Qwerty's at $4.80. Vodka Sunrise, $4.80. As the leads and collars are off and in they go. Delmar Jesse, Delmar Deb, Qwerty, Exit Mode. Vodka Sunrise and Sophie the Pest, drawn the pink. Set and ready to go for race number 6 as the green light is on. Lure's on its way thanks to FabTech. Set Broken Hill, ready, and racing. Exit Mode was cleanly into stride, moves up to the lead. Qwerty into second spot, followed by Sophie the Pest, Delmar Jesse. Next is Delmar Deb, and last is Vodka Sunrise. Off the back in Exit Mode, opens up, leads by 3 from Qwerty, and then followed by Sophie the Pest and Delmar Jesse, but around the bend, Exit Mode well out in front. Exit Mode too good, beats Photo. Out wide, Delmar Jesse, or along the inside, Qwerty. Then came Sophie the Pest, Delmar Deb, and the other one there too was Vodka Sunrise, and the gallop was 21 and 40. Exit.

about to come up here for the seventh event out of eight here at Globe Derby. $1.70 about number five, which is Tiny. Very short. $3.20 number six, Outerbarra Marcus. $4.40 number four, Monty Monty. $41 number one, Dutch Teacher. $51 number two, Majestic Legend. $61 number three, Outerbarra Brie. $101 number seven, Cortararo. About to come up. Tiny, number five, $1.55. She doesn't win often, Tiny. Always around the mark. She was a winner two starts back. She's $1.50 here. Outerbarra Marcus, number six. Hit the line well, or was attacking the line well until the last 50 metres when he ran second behind.

0: sister Patrick on Monday was beaten by about a metre. And Monty Monty number four at $4.20 now. They move up well. This is race 7, Globe Derby. We are up over 1,800 megas at Trogger's Mobile. National rating up to 43. We are set to jump. Race 7, Globe Derby. There's the light, they're racing, going for a gallop, Majestic Legend, slowly away, Corderaro. There's Speak from Monty Monty in the middle, who will take up the top, and Tiny is moving up alongside. Tengaway then to Dutch Teacher, travelling on the inside of Aldebaran Brie with Aldebaran Marcus. A further five away, Corderaro last of the main group, and Majestic Legend a further 80 metres away out the back. Lead time 13.1, Monty Monty in control by 4 metres. Over Tangi behind the leader, and then Tengaway in third, Dutch Teacher. Making headway around the outside, Aldebaran Marcus moves up to eject some speed into the race. Aldebaran Brie racing one off with Corderaro last of the main group, and a good gap of about 60 metres then to Majestic Legend, who went for a gallop in the early stages. Opening quarter, 31.3, 1,000 metres to run. The front runner here, Monty Monty, by a metre, closed at $3.95. Wayne Hill, who is having a good night out here tonight at Globe Derby. He's going for four winners. Up on the outside, Aldebaran Marcus, who ended up closing at $3.50. Tiny behind the leader. She closed at $1.65. She's getting her sort of ideal run behind the leader. Very nice quiet run for her. Aldebaran Brie in the 1-1. Dutch Teacher covered up by Corderaro, and a big gap then to Majestic Legend, tailed off a further 60 metres away. 32.2. 63.5. Monty Monty by two. Aldebaran Marcus punching a breeze. Tiny behind the leader, so the top three in the market making up the first three placings for now. Aldebaran Brie racing one off and sticking on. A further 15 away then, Corderaro with Dutch Teacher, and a big gap to Majestic Legend off the back. 30.4. On top here by two, Monty Monty. Aldebaran Marcus has done it tough. Tiny waiting for a sprint lane run. Six away, Aldebaran Brie, who needs to lift a big gap to the other. They turn for home. Monty Monty by a metre. Aldebaran Marcus on the outside. Tiny about to peel to the sprint lane. It's Monty Monty. Tiny making ground. Monty Monty. Tiny attacking the line. Tiny along the inside. Tiny will just beat home Monty Monty. Aldebaran Brie and Aldebaran Marcus went for a gallop up the straight. Will still run fourth in front of Dutch Teacher, Corderaro, and Majestic Legend crossing the line now. Home in 30.6, mile rate 2.3. After race 7, number 5, the winner, Tiny, Danielle Hill for Ryan Ray Horrock.
1: Poor Kwan gets into this race as the race favourite. Paul Rayner can show cracking early speed. 5.01 to the market, Sandown 4 runs ago. Wanby's another that does have speed, and Spring Miles, well, he reserves the odd big performance for here. He's right there in the betting at 360. Zipping Andorra down the bottom for Dal Klimke, a winner at Sandown over the 5.95 two runs ago. Heap of chances. Tough race. Scratching with the 5, a vacant draw. Field of 7 doesn't make it any easier, though. $13 outsiders is bringing Andorra with Off the Beer, who's at 19. Straight racing up the straight tomorrow, first at 10.41 at Hillsville, and then sale racing tomorrow evening as per the norm on a Sunday at the Dogs. They're moving in. Last event here at the Meadows, been a good night of racing. Just to wrap it up here for the Metro Melbourne Greys tonight. Just about ready. Attention goes to Sandown this week, the trilogy about to begin. Set to go now. Green light for the lucky last favourite. Last look will be Poor Gertrude in box 3. They're set. Away and racing. Flew out Poor Gertrude. Lands a length in front. Paul Rayner comes from the outside to issue a challenge, and there toe-to-toe at the first corner. Getting to third, Wanby just sitting on the outside of Off the Beer. A length and a half to Hoppy. Spring Miles and Zipping Andorra. Poor Gertrude with some terrific speed. Led two lengths over Paul Rayner, and Wanby getting an inside run. Slips up to leaders back and now comes over heels. Spring Miles starting to finish hard. Still Poor Gertrude in front. Spring Miles the one bursting through. Wanby and Paul Rayner with a second and Wind. Paul Rayner mows them down out four wide. Paul Rayner won the last a length from Spring Miles and Wanby. Close up fourth, Paul Gertrude just failed to find the line. Then Zipping Andorra, who was hitting the line hard, clear from Hoppy. And off the beer at the end, Paul Rayner over the top, 30 and 16.

box four on that occasion, off the one here, should get every chance. Has run 22.88 here off box eight. From memory, that was back in a heat of the cheetah back in March. Right, these runners are about to be called over behind the boxes. Zipping Gracia takes them across. Then Bugle Girl, Jet Fuel, Made in London. No spark left in the four. Minecraft Fusion, Hooked on Joy, and Miska Blends on the inside. So they form two lines. Collars and leads are coming off. And we're about to go forward. Favourite into $1.55. So first line going in. Second line step up. And we're about to go. Race 10. Fifth grade over the 400. Light flashes green. Bunny Rolls, favourite in the one. See how she jumps. Set. Racing. Miska Blends away with them on the

Gracia out of the pack, then came further back, Made in London from Hooked on Georgian, but round the corner it's all Miska Blends too good. Second will go to Zipping Gracia on the line over Bugle Girl. Back behind him was Hooked on Joy with Made in London, Jet Fuel, and the rest never got into it. Minecraft Fusion, no spark left, 22.75.

0: is the first leg of the quaddy. There's over 10,000 invested. May Lata looks awfully hard to beat from box two. Number one, Burnt Passion, is $10. May Lata, $1.55. Our Benson, 50-1. Iconic Guess, 11. Premium Star, 50-1. Frogs Manelli, 5. Tarawai, 9. And Timmy Tesla, $12. Heading up to the start for the fifth event of the night. Tarawai is a very, very fast beginner. Drawn the 7. Frogs Manelli has been mustering well. Premium Stars racing well. May Lata racing very well. Has the box advantage as well. And our Benson's not a great beginner. It's a high-quality field. Timmy Tesla is well drawn here. Arriving at the start. If May Lata doesn't jump and Tarawai does, Timmy Tesla could be right in this. He'll stay wide and Tarawai will cut down to the rail. But pound for pound, May Lata is the best dog in the race, and that's why he's $1.55 from box two. Frogs Manelli, $5.50. He'll have to survive Tarawai early, Frogs Manelli. They're moving in well. Burnt Passion drawn nicely. Placed in two of her last three. Quaddy pool, it's a big one, 12,300. They're all in. Race 5 out of Cannington. City class free for all. Racing. Away quickly, Tarawai with Timmy Tesla. Iconic Guess is bursting through. Frogs Manelli's up there. Then our Benson Premium Star, May Lata, is second last. Burnt Passion last. The leader, Tarawai. Two away, Frogs Manelli. Third. In fact, the leader's Iconic Guess. Frogs Manelli's in pursuit. Then Tarawai, Timmy Tesla, and now Benson. But Iconic Guess, the leader, a length away. Frogs Manelli trying hard. A gap, Tarawai, Timmy Tesla. Still Iconic Guess. Iconic Guess all the way. Beat Frogs Manelli. Timmy Tesla, Tarawai, and then our Benson, May Lata, Premium Star, Burnt Passion, 29.72. Iconic Guest, number four. Christine Robarts and Jody Jennings, a son of Vice Grip out of Recall Kelsos. And that's his seventh win at start 36. A new PB. He's mustered very quickly into the first turn and taken it out.
1: So welcome back to Broken Hill. This is race number 7 and the runners are on the way to the starting boxes. And this is heat number 1 of the Broken Hill Cup. We've got two heats tonight and good fields too. Number 1 is Skedaddle Louise. Number 2, Wyon Gresham. 3, Ginny's Rum. A run. Number 4 is Just a Babe. Number 5, Mango Cans. 6, Reality Is. Number 7 is Croydon. And number 8 is Brother Ernest. So a field of 8 here and they are arriving at the starting boxes. Heat number 1 of the Broken Hill Cup. We'll go through the market first. Number 7, Croydon, is the $1.50 favourite here in from $1.60. Number 1 is Skedaddle Louise at $6.50 from $8.50. Brother Ernest at $10. Wyon Gresham, the 2's at $11. And then getting to $12, Reality Is, dog number 6. So best backed and favourite is Croydon. And Croydon's looking for 4 on the bounce. Been racing really well. A winner at Ballarat, Shepparton and Sandown at his last 3 outings. A dog by Feral Frankie, prepared by Lisa Delbridge. Lisa and her husband have been very consistent here to Broken Hill over the last couple of years. Very supporting of the club, bringing their great dogs and bitches out here. Of course, Mark prepares Paul Oswald in the next race, which is the track record holder here. And they've got a great kennel and they've been very supportive of Broken Hill. And they've put the polish on the favourite here, Croydon, at $1.40. Mark Suttles made the trip from Nowra out to Broken Hill tonight. He's got Skedaddle Louise here drawn the red. Brother Ernest, the 8, it's at $10. Was a good win at the start before last at Murray Bridge. As these runners start to come forward, first row is in, second row coming forward. Race number 7 on the card from Broken Hill. It is heat number 1 of the Broken Hill Cup. And we're close to action. Green light is on. Lewis up to the boxes. Heat number 1, Broken Hill Cup. Favourite number 7. They're set. And away they go. Croydon stepped nicely from box number seven, charges up to the early lead with Ginny's Rum going underneath it. They spear to the top, they're two in front. Mango Cans in behind the speed, followed by Skedaddle Louise getting jammed up for a run there, going ahead of it, Brother Ernest. Likewise with Reality is followed by Just a Babe, Wyong Gresham. So off the back and Croydon's well clear. Croydon shows the way by five lengths from Ginny's Run and then followed by Mango Cans, but Croydon, that was easy. Croydon bolts in, wins the heat of the cup really well. From Reality is maybe second up along the inside. Third was tight. Ginny's Rum or Mango Cans, followed by Wyong Gresham, and Skedaddle Louise was a long way back, 29 and 93. Yeah, that was...

All set here. Green light is on, they're away and racing, and getting away fast is Honor the Eagle from gate three. Alexander the Great is trying to drive through in the centre, and back on the inside is Follow My Stride, and deeper on the track, Never Tell Me the Odds. Hot Rod just behind them gets a nice position in the early stages, and then 5 metres away, Wind Out, I'm Rockin' Rod. Bet on the River, the favourite, had to go back to last there, and might have got a slight squeeze, and Elephant Rock is on the inside. So Bet on the River is giving the leaders about 25 metres as they come around the home turn. The speed is on, and going to the front now and drawing clear Honor the Eagle by 4 or 5 metres. Two Follow My Stride on the inside. Alexander the Great left up there doing some punching, and Never Tell Me the Odds is out wider pressing forward. The one getting a great run is Hot Rod. It's been well backed as well, as travelling in sixth place in the moving line. Bet on the River's bowed away on the inside, but has Shannon Savalco in the cut, so you can know for sure that it will be getting out of a pocket at some stage. Elephant Rock is second last, and last of all is I'm Rockin' Rod. Into the back straight they run, and Never Tell Me the Odds whipped around the outside and took over now. Never Tell Me the Odds, and taking the trail is Honor the Eagle on the inside. Alexander the Great is pulling overtime on the outside, about 4 or 5 metres away. Hot Rod, who's racing 1-1. Over on the inside is Follow My Stride. Elephant Rock is covering Bet on the River, and 2.5 metres away is I'm Rockin' Rod. Off the back straight they run, and the pace hasn't really let up at any stage. Never Tell Me the Odds are on the inside, joined by Alexander the Great. Hot Rod is 1-1. Back on the inside, it bailed away as Honor the Eagle behind the leader. Three back along the inside as Follow is on the inside there. Follow My Stride. And then came Elephant Rock. Bet on the River second last, and last is I'm Rockin' Rod. Out of the straight, Never Tell Me the Odds leads by a metre. On the outside is Alexander the Great. Racing third is Honor the Eagle. Hot

0: Back straight, they run 500 from home. On the outside, Alex in front of Never Tell the Odds is kicking back. Hot Rod, it's just a matter of time before it lets loose. Honor the Eagles back on the inside. Bet on the River is still back second last over on the inside, and Hot Rod makes the move now and is dashing up very quickly indeed. So Hot Rod sprinting strongly as Dash to the front. Follow My Stride is getting out. Bet on the River still back last, still bailed away looking for a run, but it looked all over around the turn. Hot Rod had raced right away, raced about 7 or 8 metres in front. Follow My Stride coming after Never Tell Me the Odds for second, and I'm Rock and Rod, and now Bet on the River getting out for Savalco right down the outside, but Hot Rod's going to walk in, and it looked the winner of Fairway from home. It's 15 metres in front, and Hot Rod goes home from I'm Rock and Rod, a metre and a half away third, Bet on the River, Follow My Stride fourth, and then Never Tell Me the Odds further back was Honor the Eagle, Elephant Rock, and last home Alexander the Great. Well, if you wanted...
1: Right, runners approaching the boxes. We're only about 20 seconds off. Runners just about to the boxes. Favourite here is the 4, Lochinvar Grace, an easing favourite. But only has to time that jump right, and it'll be very hard to beat. Two stars back, winner at Gosford in 22.03. Where's the money? Number 2, 750 into 480, Reigning Bourbon. Got a good record this track. 7 starts, 3 wins, track and distance. And we've got 440, very solid for number 8, Sudden Surprise. Has the ability, needs to get across. Runners heading in behind the start. 4th and 5th grade over the 272. They start to make their way in. Now they all seem to be getting through that gate. So runners forming 2 lines now. 4th and 5th grade over the 272. Favourite out to a

0: off, and we're about to go forward. They seem like they're heading in now. First line goes up. Second line about to join them. Best back runner, probably the two, Reigning Bourbon. Easing favourite in the four. Second line, now they seem to be going in. Lochinvar Grace, the one giving trouble. Starter heads in to give assistance. Now they seem to be in. Light flashes green, but he's on the way. Race 11. Let's see how it jumps. Racing. Come out poorly, the favourite, and winning the break on the inside was Drink Rose. Reigning Bourbon quickly went to the front, though, and took over. Lochinvar Grace following it through in the inside, out around him. Ballyneal Bull and Sudden Surprise up there. Ballyneal Bull ran to the lead, and Ballyneal Bull too good. Second will go to Sudden Surprise behind them. Reigning Bourbon from further back in the field there.
1: Okay, about to come up here for the final event. This is race 8, the Trogger's Handicap over 22.30. And the fave here, number 6, Aldebaran Dexter, 3.30, 3.60. Number 4, Regal Attire, 3.90. Number 5, Is That a Bid? $6. Number 3, Mersing Re, 6.50. Number 2, Cycling as Adams, 21. Number 1, My Bad Habits. They stand well here. Final event from Globe Derby. Back here on Monday. Tapes fly back. And they're racing in the last. My Bad Habits began well with Cycling as Adams and Mercenary camping in behind those. A further takeaway to the others, headed by Is That a Bid, along with Aldebaran Dexter, tailed off a further takeaway, Regal Attire. They round the first turn. The front runner here, My Bad Habits, a roughie for Matt Maguire. Away here by 6 metres over Cycling as Adams behind the leader. Seven away then to Mercenary and making some headway around the outside. Is Aldebaran Dexter, who's moving up to beyond the pace. A further four away then to the others. Is That a Bid with Regal Attire. So My Bad Habits with a commanding lead. Away by 8 over Cycling as Adams and Mercery. Hooks off the inside. Is now racing one off without cover. Aldebaran Dexter also racing one off with Is That a Bid and Regal Attire. Lead time 50.1. They enter the back and they've almost completed a lap. My Bad Habits closed at $19. Leagues away by 2. Moving up closer on the outside, Mercenary closed at $6. And behind the leader, Cycling as Adams ended up closing at $6.50 on the tab fix market. Maintaining the 1-1 is Aldebaran Dexter, who closed at $3.40. 5 away then to Is That a Bid, who closed at $3.80. And Regal Attire, the tail ender, closed at $3.60. So as you can see, it was quite a congested market they closed at. It's quite an even race on paper as well. 1,000 metres to go. Opening quarter, 32.1 after that 50.1 lead time. And it's My Bad Habits by 2. Mercenary alongside.

0: Tyre also making ground and is out a bit, trying to hook deeper. Oscar Baron Dexter takes over by a meter from My Bad Habits. Regular Tyre now on the scene. Cycling as Agam's Mercenary drops off. Is out a bit around the outside. They turn for home. Oscar Baron Dexter now tackled by Regular Tyre. But Stablemate sails up on the outside. Cycling as Agam's making late ground. But Regular Tyre, first up from a spell, is drawing clear and will take the last. Over Cycling as Agam's Oscar Baron Dexter, is out a bit, Mercenary, My Bad Habits, home in 29.4, mile rate 24.8. After race number 8, Regular Tyre, number 4. Danielle Hill for Ryan Ray Horrick beats home number 2, Cycling as Agam's Wayne Hill, Danger.
1: 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Number 1, Lexi Coral, my selection. I think she's a fantastic each-way bet. $12. Number 2, Kenya Celeste, $7.50. Take My Advice, $3.30. Just a Bindi, $3.60. 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Girls Like You, $34. And Blame Her is $13. So Take My Advice is the favourite. Well, number 2, Kenya Celeste, he's a very quick beginner. Seven Girls Like You also has plenty of early speed. Blame Her should get plenty of room out there. I just like Lexi Coral last week. It doesn't really show in the form. You need to watch the replay. It was a much better run from Lexi Coral. She's only won 4 of 47 career starts, but I'm expecting her to be right in this. She is coming in now. She was 12. She's now 9.50. Trained by Chris House. They're about to link in. Auto Hours of Bentley, Provincial 5 over the middle distance. Northern Race Monday Arvo, Mandra Tuesday, back here next Wednesday. They're moving in. Lexi Coral, Take My Advice. Box 5, Our Girl Jess, Girls Like You, Kenya Celeste, Just a Bindi, Destiny Lane, Blame Her. Early pace in boxes 2 and 7. Green lights on. Leg 2 of the quaddie. Away now, beginning quickly. Kenya Celeste is looking for the early lead. Blame Her is prominent. Take My Advice landed third. Then Destiny Lane, Girls Like You, Our Girl Jess, Just a Bindi. Lexi Coral's a mile back. The leader, Kenya Celeste, joined on the outside by Blame Her. Destiny Lane is up and close and challenging strongly. Then Take My Advice, Girls Like You, Just a Bindi, Our Girl Jess, forget Lexi Coral. Kenya Celeste led, but look out. Here's Destiny Lane on the rail, powering through. Girls Like You's run on Destiny Lane, not going on with it. Neither's Girls Like You. Kenya Celeste has come back to win. Kenya Celeste. Well, she kept her mind on the job, and that's how she gets the win. Second, either Destiny Lane or Girls Like You. Then Blame Her in fourth ahead of Just a Bindi. Take My Advice, Our Girl Jess. Tailed off Lexi Coral. Kenya Celeste has held on for Taser Hodgson. 35-27. Number 2. Both 6 and 7 had their chance to win, but Kenya Celeste has been able to solve.
2: So this is race number 8 on the program, the last at Broken Hill, heat number 2 of the Cup, and another good field to go around here, a field of 8, and we see Poor Oswald go around. I have to say the former track record holder now, because the track record was a new time standard in the previous. Croydon broke the track record, 29.93, a new track record in the previous, 29.93, formerly held by Poor Oswald. 29.95 back in September last year, which was one of the heats of the Million Dollar Chase out here at Broken Hill. So Poor Oswald goes around as the favourite here, $1.10. Getting short now on the Tab Fixed, prepared by Mark Delbridge. A dog by Thurl Frankie. He's won 31 from 85. He's 4 from 4 here at this track and distance. He's won the Broken Hill Cup here before. He's won the heats of the Million Dollar Chase. He's been such a good dog here at this track. On the second line of betting is Swift B at $11. Skedaddle Arlo's at $15.

newcomer to the Shannon Boyd kennel. Won two of its last three at Richmond. I'm all right for Reg Gore. Been very consistent, three thirds its last four starts. And number six will run the favourite, Watch a Win, 2 seconds last two at Taree. Has had a second this course and distance in the past. Even Theo the Great, box seven, not without a chance, 5.50 at the moment. It's won three of its last four all at Gunnedah. So pretty open race to finish off with. They form two lines. Colours and leads coming on. Both reserves getting a run here. The 9 from the 3, the 10 from the 2. So the first line go forward. Second line coming up. Favourite in the 6. Light flashes green. Final time tonight. The lucky last. The Black Book Stakes set. Racing coming out okay. Ultraviolet pinging out though out wide. Watch Her Win goes to the early lead. Now coming over behind it, I'm All Right. Then came Cross Toes. Out deep was Theo the Great around him. A long way back. Swipe Alone. Teeny Tepper, but into the straight. Watch Her Win in front. Collared by I'm All Right. Too strong. I'm All Right. Got up on the line to beat Watch Her Win. I think behind them runners was probably Theo the Great. Then Cross Toes. Ultraviolet. Well back behind them then was Raining Wine. Swipe Alone. Teeny Tepper. They've ran 1593.

Number four, West on Model 12, Miss Envy, $1.60, and Ironworks, $4.80. Very interesting race, this one. Very interesting.

interesting. Miss Envy is an absolute flying machine, as we all know. She's had one start over this trip for a win in 34-48. And she deserves to be favourite, Miss Envy. Ironworks will drop out to last. He'll love the small field size. He will fly late. If there's any trouble up front, he'll be finishing over the top. Urbanity loves this trip. Hasn't raced since April 24. That was in the 7:15 at the Gardens when sixth. I think the value here is number two, Linguini Minnelli, because he can jump on occasions. He won the Lou Dawson Memorial last start over 5:20. That was coming from eighth at the first turn. I think Weston Model's out of a depth here, but you never know. She can get to the front and give cheek from there. But yeah, I think Linguini Minnelli offers a bit of value, especially at 3:80. Fixed odds the place with no third div. They're moving in. Urbanity, Linguini Minnelli, Weston Model, Miss Envy, and the one genuine stayer in the race, and that's Ironworks. The green light is on for the free-for-all. Race 7 out of Cannington. Racing. Miss Envy began well, so did Urbanity, pushing through Weston Model. Linguini Minnelli ran to third, Urbanity's gone amiss, and Ironworks ran to fourth. Miss Envy the leader. Weston Model's getting up on the inside. Linguini Minnelli launching three deep, and Ironworks is about six lengths away. Miss Envy hit the lead. Linguini Minnelli giving chase. Third is Weston Model. Ironworks fourth and about five off the lead. Miss Envy by a length. Linguini Minnelli not going away. Ironworks not getting on with the job. It's Miss Envy in front, and Miss Envy pulls away late to win over Linguini Minnelli, Ironworks, Weston Model, and after being injured at the first turn, Urbanity has failed to finish 34-48.

The favourite, Lighting Thunder, is the first to go in. Midsummer Storm goes forward. And Romanticising in. So three in, three out. Forever Endless going in next. So the final two we're waiting on now. Flag of Eva. And just waiting on Karib to be the last one to come in. Karib goes forward, and that's it. Set, ready, and racing. Over an extended mile here for the best odds guaranteed at Betano Novice Stakes. The two newcomers, both Forever Endless and Flag of Eva, were slow to leave the starting stalls as Romanticising in the hands of Jason Hart began pretty well. Karib in the yellow jacket is also prominent towards the outside, settling in second place. Midsummer Storm back down on the rail with a big white face in third. He's half a length in front of the hot favourite Lighting Thunder, who races in fourth position. And then we have Forever Endless in fifth and last of the sextet. He's Flag of Eva as the runners head to the end of the back straight and swing left-handed and on towards the halfway stage. Romanticising taking them along, stepping along by a length to Karib. Midsummer Storm racing third, and then Lighting Thunder in fourth, close up under Rab Havlin. In fifth position, Forever Endless, just being intermittently niggled along by William Pyle. And Flag of Eva, as they straighten, driven along by George Wood at the back of the field. They're coming on down towards the final three furlongs. Romanticising has

the action as well. Further back then is Forever Endless as they head inside the final quarter mile, and Lighting Thunders took over and has gone for home. Romanticizing trying to rally on the far side. Back in third is Kareem. It's Lighting Thunder in front now with a furlong left to go. Romanticizing keeping him honest on the far side. Lighting Thunder being kept up to his work, drifting to the far side. Romanticizing coming, but Lighting Thunder did just about enough to see off the rallying Romanticizing. Midsummer Storm and Kareeb were next.

cold night with Otis taking out the cup in fine style, coming back to beat the favourite, Gee He's a Sport. Phone goes flying. Flying for fun. Now they head into the back. Star Wise, Speed Force comes up. Eastern Quality on the back row with Sir Alec Whitby. And Island T-Rex, Dispatcher, Speed Force.

up 1-1. Because now burning to the front is Shiza Entrance. Speedforce takes this trail and Dispatcher is up on the outside and making a move now. Deep on the track is Khaleesi starting to press forward. So Dispatcher will end up 1-1 and Sir Alec Whitby, who's been very tractable, is 1 out and 2 back on the outside as they run down the home straight. No speed from Star Wise, ends up 3 back the inside. Island T-Rex is travelling very strongly there for Harper, back third last over on the outside as they leave the home straight. Eastern Quality was bailed away 4 back on the pegs and swayed, and the Scott Colours is back last, about 25 metres away from the leader. Past the tower, into the back straight at the last at Narrogin. Shiza Enchantress leading the way. Khaleesi's up on the outside 2 metres away. Racing third is Speed Force and Dispatcher is 1-1. The driver with the black helmet. 1 out and 2 back is Sir Alec Whitby for Ryan Warwick on the outside of Speedwise, who's over on the inside. Make that Starwise. Eastern Quality's over on the inside. Second last is Island T-Rex and back last of all is Suede. They lead the back straight out in front. Shiza Enchantress leads by 2 metres to Khaleesi. It looks a pretty moderate speed. Third on the inside, Speed Force. Dispatcher's racing fourth. Sir Alec Whitby's on the outside in the 1-2. Starwise the inside. Island T-Rex outside of Eastern Quality and Suede is last. Down the straight, they come down to get the bell and Shiza Enchantress leading the way by about 2 metres. Khaleesi second. Third on the inside, Speed Force. Dispatcher fourth, no moves. Next of all is Sir Alec Whitby on the outside. The inside is Starwise. Island T-Rex still travelling pretty well third last, but is going to have to sprint hard. Eastern Quality the inside and Suede is back last. 700 metres left to go. Shiza Enchantress leading the way. Stablemates on its back, Speed Force. On the outside, tapped up Khaleesi. There's a move. Island T-Rex is whizzing around the outside very fast indeed. So Alec Whitby tries to follow the move, but Island T-Rex went pretty quickly to come after Shiza Enchantress. Back in the centre, Khaleesi's gone. Dispatcher's about to get to the outside. So Alec Whitby will now follow Dispatcher, try and work home, and back on the inside is Speed Force. Up towards the turn, Island T-Rex is out 3 wide. Dispatcher's on its back 3 wide. Sir Alec Whitby ran up behind a wall behind them as they come to the home turn, tries to get to the outside as they bend. Island T-Rex has raced up and hit the front. Dispatcher is giving chase. Coming through is Sir Alec Whitby as well, but it's Island T-Rex with Dispatcher and then Sir Alec Whitby in front. Island T-Rex from Dispatcher. Island T-Rex in front of Dispatcher and 1 by head. Good run, Sir Alec Whitby, just behind them in third place, 4 metres away and still a bit green up the straight. And they'll follow just off them by Khaleesi fourth. Then came Speed Force. Shiza Enchantress got tight.

Master in one, Popmaster in two, Shiplake last to get to the Stun, Ostrom in four, Humam five, and Mort Point, William Ewer's representative, in stall six. So possibility, of course, that we will get two groups, or will they all decide that the stand side is the place to be and migrate there? All the runners now at the start for the Kerry Group Victoria Cup. Would be still holding on to clear favouritism at 3-1. Tribal Chief around 5-1. 10-1 for Defence Minister. Great acclaim. Last year's winner Hickory and Shaftar all at around 12-1. 16-1 Shiplake. 18-1 and bigger the others. Further reminder, of course, they go without number 10 Ukto. So 28 of them to go into the stalls and at the 7 furlong starting point. And not going to be too long before they begin loading up. There is Pelletry in the foreground. It's familiar colours of Evan Sutherland. That horse is for many years now, enjoyed a lot of success. And here's Tribal Chief with Billy Loughnan with his feet out of the irons.

No, they're loading up. First of them into the store's got about four in so far. Next up is £10. Drawn highest of all. Highest drawn runners closest to us, near size, Townside Running Rail. So £10 in stall 29, Yorkshire in 28, Jordan Electrics who's in stall 27. Over on the inside of the course, while Defence Minister out coming out of stall one, the Grey Popmaster out of two, Shiplake from three, and Nostrum from stall four. Favourite Mudbeer. Still to go in, set to go into stall 19, so drawn high-ish, as completely random is the latest one to go in. Now Golden Mind moving up. Favourite Mudbeer is up next. Goes in quickly and quietly. Shaftar going in as well, the hoops with the red cap. Now Popmaster going in. Calf is about to go. Nostrum is another who's about to go in. The Wizard of Eye. Flashy white face. He's drawn fairly high in 26. About to move in under Neil Callan, one of the most experienced riders in the race. Now Nicovo in the purple colours going in. Razabil goes in. Mort Point going in quickly as well. Not too many more still out the back. Jumbie in the maroon goes up. In goes Serengeti with the noseband. Here comes Tribal Chief under Billy Lochnan in the blue and beige. Great Acclaim goes in. Star Anthem goes in. Shiplake goes in. Two to go, Yorkshire and Pellitry. Yorkshire goes in. Pellitry is set to be the last to go into stall 16 towards the middle. Moving in now. That's it. They're all in. Ready? They're off. The Carey Group Victoria Cup over the straight 7 furlongs, away to the left. The Grey Popmaster is over there with Humam in the blue and white and Witch Hunter in the green and white. Also over in that group, Nostrum as Mort Point in the blue and yellow crosses over. Star Anthem is just in behind him in the left-hand group with Defence Minister, who's held up in behind horses, and Shiplake is chasing them. And that group of seven are beginning to work over and moving closer to the large group under the Stanside running rail that are led by Jordan Electrics from Yorkshire in the black and white, and then Golden Mind in a black and yellow jacket, followed by the white face, the Wizard of Eye, and then Mort Point, who has now got right over to Rolzabeen in the centre, and a noseband to Stormfree in the dark green. Further back to Jumbie and Serengeti, and Mudbeer is towards the right, blue and white, striped cap, midfield, racing towards the rail with a noseband in Nicovo, and then Tribal Chief and Pelletry in Great Acclaim and Alto, and Shaftar, Hickory in the purple and white.

Got plenty to do. £10 is last. Completely random is towards the rear. They've got a furlong and a half to go in the Victoria Cup. Yorkshire under the fence. Jordan Electric's blue cap. The Wizard of Eye, white face. Golden Mind, the black and yellow. Here's Rawls Abeel in the noseband. Greater Claim in a black jacket is running on. The Wizard of Eye in front, heading for the last half furlong. Rawls Abeel and Greater Claim and Golden Mind are challenging with Tribal Chief running on. But it's the Wizard of Eye who holds them in a spell and wins the Victoria Cup from Greater Claim. Close third, Tribal Chief and Golden Mind and Rawls Abeel and Jordan Electrics, and they go right back to Serengeti, who was last of all.

0: Heading up to the start for the eighth event. This is the Full of Fitness Country 5-6. Number one is a scratching. Let's have a look at the quad he should pays. You need 4, 2 and 6. So iconic guess, Kanya Celeste, Miss Envy. Into number two, 782. Number two returning over 1,100. Four is 308. Number five over 8,300. Six is over 7,200. Seven, more than 6,700. And number eight, over 1,400. Arriving at the start for the eighth race. Sunset Caligula is the favourite at $1.45. Number three, Transcript, $5.50. Three, Tarawai Mike, $6. At the start, race eight. Country Class 5-6 over 5.20. Sunset Caligula, the favourite, a very fast beginner. I've tipped Tarawai Mike. I'm just taking him on trust. He won over 300 at Mandra back on April 15. That was after a slow start, and he's clearly got a big engine. And I'm just backing in that he can run this trip. He did run a second over 4.50 at Maitland back in March. But Sunset Caligula will jump favourite. Transcript kept safe out of box three at 5.50. Moving in well for the eighth. Full of Fitness, Country 5-6 over 5.20. Lua is on its way. They're set. Racing. Away swiftly, Tarawai Mike is going to lead. Clifton Kuna makes ground with Sunset Caligula. Transcript the inside. And then Zipping Seattle, Sky Rain, Rosie Brown, and falling at the back, Clifton Kuna. Tarawai Mike led by four. Sunset Caligula is in pursuit, making ground quickly now. Six away to Transcript. Leader Tarawai Mike joined quickly by Sunset Caligula, who goes on by effortlessly. This is over. Sunset Caligula's going to bolt in. Second, Rosie Brown flashing home. Third's close. Tarawai Mike did not run the trip. Has been joined by Transcript and Zipping Seattle. And then came Sky Rain and Clifton Kuna. 30.08.
1: To get into the Durban July, so
2: yeah,
1: he's got to be almost ready to win now.
2: Yeah. There's the selections. Warren boxed exact as 6, 8, 9, 10, but my first choice is definitely a number 9, Native Ruler. D's boxed exact 8 and 10, and Raheel, they obviously studied the book at the same time. 8 and 10, that's their boxed exactors. That's regulation and trust. The comment from the Peter Musket stable about Issy Vivani is that Issy Vivani faces his stiffest task to date and will have to be at his very best to be involved. So, yeah, they're obviously understanding this, that he's going to have to be at his very best. Yeah. And let's see what he can do, because he is a very smart horse. There goes the 9-horse Native Ruler. Andrew Fortune, this horse looks good. I'm happy. I see it's drifted. I think I heard MJ say around 20 to 1. Let's see how the race unfolds, but 20 to 1 for me is huge value about this horse Native Ruler. 9.63.80 on the total. Looks very good. There's your horse Native, at least the ultimate king. Are you happy with what you're seeing behind the pens,
1: yeah,
2: Pierre?
1: I'm happy you made it to the start. Yeah, he's looking very good. You know, and this horse is fit. I mean, he's been running in Johannesburg in all the races. So I don't think his prep runs for him. This is already he's ready to go.
2: Correct. Yeah, good point as well. Okay, six, the ultimate king on screen going down, and certainly a horse that's going to have a big chance. I agree with Pierre. Put this horse into absolutely everything. Craig Zaki and has got the ultimate king to rock and roll down to the start. That's it. The clock says due. We've given you the betting. We've given you what Pierre likes. You've seen what the presenters likes. Let's see what can unfold here in the Grade 3 World Sports Betting 1900. Stephen Karam is here just to give us, what do you like for the race, Stevie? What do you like for your race?
3: I love trust.
2: Trust. Stephen Karam, his selection is trust. That's what he's going for the Grade 3 World Sports Betting 1900. Trust for Stephen Karam, the ultimate king for Pierre Stradom, and Native Ruler for me. They're going to start.

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1: Sports betting 1900. Marginal favourite number 10 Trust, and they're starting to load. Native Ruler the White Cap, Master Redoute coming up. Son of Raj is coming in. Regulations installed. Imalenza Yoko Duduma set. The ultimate king comes in.

Bring thumbs to come forward, the hooped cap. The head of the facts comes in, holding thumbs. World Sports Betting, 1900 meters about to come free, and they sent on their way from the 1900. Nice beginning, this one. Ezra Vavani, the first one to go. The ultimate kings around them. They are followed by Native Ruler, and on the move around them is Trust Now with the white cap. So there's no speed on. They're lining up for the lead. They're followed further back by Regulation, and along the inside, Imolensa, Yoko Duduma. Then comes Holding Thumbs, about six or seven lengths off the leader at this stage. Son of Raj and Master Reduce, the trailer. It's racing about 10 lengths off the leader. Regulation's wide out in the early part. And Trust is controlling the pace by one length. Native Ruler now, the black skull cap, is second. Ezra Vavani, purple cap, at the rail, third. Followed by Imolensa, Yoko Duduma, then the ultimate king with the pink sleeves. Regulations on the outside, wide out. Then comes behind that, Holding Thumbs, then Son of Raj. Ahead of the facts is further back, and Master Reduce, the trailer, in the World Sports Bet.

outside, then holding thumbs. 220 to go, and Trust Now take Trust in the closing stages. Is Evervani won it? Close for second, maybe Regulation, then Trust and the Ultimate King. Is Evervani has won it for Peter Muscat, Seanville, the Erupt, number two. Narrow Creek Stud, Hollywood Racing, nominee Anthony Delpesh. Well done, Owen and Devon.

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Give me liberty loaded and remounted. Two others, Luca Brillante and Confucius. Wide flag. Seven runners lined up. And dead off. Confucius popped out smartly. Heads over to the far running rail, followed by Luca Brillante, and those two are tracked by Give Me Liberty. On the left, leading the way is Bull Shark to Alaskan Bear, and then Two Brigade and Selwyn. Confucius and Bull Shark, followed a couple of lengths away by Alaskan Bear, and then Luca Brillante. Selwyn, Two Brigade, and Give Me Liberty. Soon at the halfway stage, the matchbook EBF 6 furlong maiden. It's Confucius and Wayne Lorden leading, but only just Bull Shark and Don O'Connor. Nudged along in between horses Alaskan Baird and James Ryan. Then Luca Brillante getting reminded of Selwyn, and then Two Brigade and Give Me Liberty. Starting to get spaced out with a furlong and a half to go. Confucius from Alaskan Bear picking up in between horses. On the outside is Bull Shark. They race up the hill, 200 yards to go. And it's Confucius over on the far side, giving generously here from Alaskan Bear. And then Bull Shark as Confucius makes it an early races double for Wayne Lorden and Aidan O'Brien. Alaskan Bear over the line second. Third was Bull Shark.

13-8. Copacabana Sands at 135-1. Havana Pusey at 11-2. Dash of Azure. And then Labradors at 8-1 from 14s. Money for Labradors. Sunlit Uplands at 25-1. And Fouette at 50-1. About to load up.

Next two to go forward, Labradors. Fouette being held in the stalls, just getting a little bit upset with that blindfold on. Sunlit Uplands has gone in, now Dash of Azure, followed by Copacabana Sands and Ryan Moore. Royal Velvet and Havana Pusey out the back still. Havana Pusey going in. Well, here is Copacabana Sands. She didn't go in, but she's going in now. Okay, we're ready. The William Hill Chartwell Filly Stakes Group 3 racing on the straight course over 7 furlongs. And Royal Velvet, the well-supported favourite on the extreme left, Labradors, though, is cutting across to the often-favoured stand-side rail here on the straight course. Copacabana Sands is close up in the grey jacket. On the right, Dash of Azure in blue-white seams, followed by Fouette in a yellow cap, Sunlit Uplands on the outside, and Havana Pusey in orange is the back marker. So Labradors taking them along here under Tom Marquand, seeking a double after his Derby trial success on Maltese Cross as they enter the final half mile. Labradors by a bit more than a length to Copacabana Sands in second. Dash of Azure is third. Then Royal Velvet next to the running rail, the inside, or this side. Fouette is just wide of then Royal Velvet, and on the outside, Sunlit Uplands and Havana Pusey now being driven along. They're racing on towards the final 2 furlongs, and still Labradors has the advantage from Copacabana Sands. Royal Velvet trying to get through, but having been ridden hard, so too Dash of Azure and Sunlit Uplands on the far side. Labradors from Copacabana Sands. Now Royal Velvet into the clear, and Havana Pusey is staying on well as well. Labradors this side of Royal Velvet. There's not much to choose between them. Labradors just being worn down now by Royal Velvet. The favourite wins from Labradors, then Havana Pusey in third, and Sunlit Uplands back in fourth.

Approaching the boxes for the ninth, Harvey McGraw is a mad railer, jumping up in distance, making his debut over this distance. Last start ran third in the Mandurah Derby and flew home. Margie Jean has found early bother at her last three starts. She did win her maiden back in early April in 29.88. At the start, thanks Jim. Harvey McGraw favourite over Margie Jean. Silken Owl is a good beginner for Chris House. She's on the third line of betting at $4. The other three are all rough. Centred Alfie, 26. Another Plan, 81. And Prophet Zulu, who's been placed at her last four, she's 31. Huge stake money for these races. City Novices over 601. Races 9 and 10. Both worth upwards of 10,700. Small fields as well. So plenty of money on offer here. And Harvey McGraw, beautifully boxed, looks very hard to beat, but will

Get the trip. We're about to find out. Harvey McGraw, Silk and Owl, Another Plan, Margie Jean, Send It Alfie, and from Box 8, Prophet Zulu. The green light's on. Race 9 out of Cannington. Racing. Harvey McGraw began fairly. Silk and Owl dashes to the front over Harvey McGraw, Prophet Zulu, Margie Jean the inside, and then Send It Alfie. Last Another Plan. Silk and Owl sprinted away. Five ahead of Harvey McGraw. Two lengths to Margie Jean. Five away to Prophet Zulu. And then came Send It Alfie, and back at the rear, Another Plan. Silk and Owl still travelling well. Out by seven. Harvey McGraw not doing enough. Running by Harvey McGraw is Margie Jean. And Silk and Owl's been left out on her lonesome. She's going to lead all the way and win by 10. Second, Margie Jean. Third was Harvey McGraw. Fourth, Prophet Zulu. And then Send It Alfie, Another Plan. 34.84. Silk and Owl, number 5. Chris House, the Tyler 2 Macy Syndicate, a daughter of Aussie Infrared out of Silken. She's now won 3 of 19. Second is number 2, Margie Jean, Cody Charles. And Harvey McGraw, on face value, quite disappointing for Shane Williams. The numbers 5, 2, 1 and 8, 34.83. And the...

6, Empirical 7-2, Inferno and Glasgow Kiss both 6-1. 16-1 Lily Margot, 22-1 Bosom Pals, and Gwen's Girl at 40-1. Glasgow Kiss just going forward with Empirical. Lily Margot has already gone forward. Gwen's Girl and Valkyrie Storm will be the next two. Gwen's Girl goes in. Valkyrie Storm, the favourite, about to go forward. Bosom Pals.

And here comes Inferno, who will be the last one to go in. Just waiting on Inferno to step forward, then we'll be ready for the third race. So Inferno goes in, they're lined up. Stand by, they're off. And racing, Empirical was a bit slow to begin as they jumped away for the bet 10, get 30 at Betano handicap. Glasgow Kiss is another one towards the rear in the opening furlong as Lily Margot began very brightly and presses on in the early parts here. Towards the outside in second is Gwen's Girl. Settling in third in the black colours is Bosom Pals. Valkyrie Storm, the favourite in a purple jacket, is in amongst runners at the moment, and out deep on the course is Inferno in the red and white. Next up, Empirical, racing in sixth place. Orange Sleeves and Cap down on the rail next to Glasgow Kiss, who's just about the back marker, but he's only around four lengths off Lily Margot and Jack Garrity, who lead them around the bottom end of the race course and towards the halfway point. Lily Margot leading then from Gwen's Girl in

Gwen's Girl moving up to Lily Margot. Valkyrie seemingly travelling quite strongly. Bosom Pals, the black jacket on the right. Empirical between them. Inferno down the outside and still Glasgow Kiss at the rear of the field. Down towards the final 250 yards and Valkyrie Storm now engages with Lily Margot. They're being followed by Bosom Pals and Inferno and Valkyrie Storm scampering into the lead inside the final half furlong. Lily Margot and Empirical, second and third, chasing Valkyrie Storm, but she's won here again at Nottingham. From Lily Margot, then came Empirical and Bosom Pals and Inferno.

And the first of them are moving into the stalls, and Gordon Gray are the first three to go in. Next up, What's Going On, Marvin, and Wine Dark Sea with the red cap. Al Wassel Storm is the next to go in. So half the field in so far. The favourite was up next, Valedictory. Now Too Soon going in, and Opportunity, the red cap. It leaves four more to go. Up goes Kirshner. And now we wait on Serenity Blue, Bulletin, and In the Breeze. Serenity Blue is in, just two more left to load up. We're almost set. Last one coming in the Breeze. That's it. They are just about all in, clear from the front. And they're off, breaking out over a mile and a half this time. The Peroni Nastro Azzurro 0% Italy handicap. Lightest of the greys, Gordon Gray, under big race winning jockey Neil Callum, one of the first to show up. Oisin Murphy taking a while to work over from a high draw on Classical Illusion, the dark blue sleeves and cap, but dropping towards midfield and getting a bit closer to the rail as they run downhill through the first quarter mile. It's Gordon Gray to another of the greys, our Wassel Storm. Wine Dark Sea with a red cap just behind the leading pair, followed by Bulletin with a green sleeves. What's Going On, Marvin, next against the running rail and Classical Illusion wide to Too Soon in a blue and white jacket, white cap in midfield. Break of a cap per length then to Opportunity, the red cap with the gold sleeves ahead of Serenity Blue, the flashy white-faced individual in a midfield sit. Then another of the greys, Kirshner, just ahead of Valedictory, Billy Lochner and the Godolphin Blue as they swing at Swindley Bottom. Semper Arturo is racing towards the rear of the field at this stage. In the Breeze is another of those held up, and so too in the Silver Silks is Bosom. Beginning the climb now, heading through the halfway point, and it's Gordon Gray leading a brace of greys with our Wassel Storm at his quarters. They're being tracked through by Bulletin with the green sleeves and Wine Dark Sea against the running rail and Classical Illusion a little wider in the hands of the champion jockey. Too Soon is mid-division with What's Going On, Marvin, and then Valedictory in the all-blue from Serenity Blue, an Opportunity down at the running rail. Kirshner the grey is three-quarters of the way back, followed by In the Breeze, a dark blue cap racing wide of Bosun, and Siempre Arturo at the tail. They leave the half-mile behind them and begin the swing back towards home. It's still Gordon Gray to Al Wassel Storm. Wine Dark Sea in third, ridden along, and Bulletin. Green Sleeves in fourth place. Field thinning out here as they head to the top of the straight. Gordon Gray leads Al Wassel Storm on straightening, with Wine Dark Sea threading through against the far rail. Bulletin on the right, then Too Soon. Valedictory in the raw blues, no better than midfield. Plenty to do as Wine Dark Sea up the fence has powered through to take over. Furlong and a half to go. Bulletin giving chase. Too Soon in the noseband is running on. Valedictory beginning to stay on from the rear. Semper Arturo in a white jacket out wide is thrusting home late, but the bird has surely flown. It's Safi Osborne in front here on Wine Dark Sea, who's not for catching. Wine Dark Sea beats Bulletin, with Opportunity running on up the inner, and then Too Soon, Semper Arturo. Valedictory never threatened. They go right back to the likes of What's Going On, Marvin, Bosun last but one, and Classical Illusion will be last to finish.

on their way to the start for the last. Field of five. Number one, Impress Kuta, 23. Kenya Redline, 170. Just a Menace, 480. Queen Goddess, 26. And West on Menace, $3.10. The winners here tonight, Gideon Minnelli won the first by 12 lengths and ran 29.39, which is just 0.2 outside of the track record held by Deadly Avenger. And Gideon Minnelli hasn't turned 2 years old yet. That'll be next month. Hello, Cindy Lou won first up from Sydney. Garrity, King Kuna, Iconic Guest, Kenya Celeste, Miss Envy, Sunset Caligula, and Sunset Owl. Sorry, not Sunset Owl, Silken Owl took out the previous. Thanks, Jim. At the start, race 10. Kenya Redline will jump favourite at $1.60 over West on Menace, $3.30, Just a Menace, $4.80. Impress Kuta, 23, and Queen Goddess, 26. Kenya Redline, impressive last week. Loved the small field in this grade. Beat Silken Owl. Silken Owl came out and won the previous. And Kenya Redline looks very, very hard to beat here. Moving in well, Tommy Shelby at stud, City Novice. Kenya Redline, the favourite, is a son of Tommy Shelby. In fact, so are numbers 4, 5 and 8. So 80% of the field side by Tommy. Here is the lure for the last time tonight. Racing. Away swiftly, West on Menace. Punching up the inside, Impress Kuta goes through and leads. Over West on Menace, Kenya Redline, Just a Menace and Queen Goddess. Impress Kuta, West on Menace, they're jousting. They're going stride for stride, 2 lengths away. Kenya Redline's about to launch. And then Just a Menace winding up and tailed off Queen Goddess. West on Menace ran to the lead. Kenya Redline needs to get a wriggle on. West on Menace 3 lengths ahead of Kenya Redline. And then came Impress Kuta, but turning for home, West on Menace has dashed away. West on Menace is going to win by 6 lengths over Kenya Redline. Just a Menace, Impress Kuta, and last Queen Goddess. The time is 34.77. West on Menace, Chris House, a daughter of Tommy Shelby out of West on Mia, has won and won very easily. 34.77 is the time. West on Menace owned by Gary Weston, Craig Weston, Linda Britton, Chris House. Second home to Kenya Redline, Steve Withers.

post time. Loading just beginning. Maharaj going in first. And Maharaj has gone into stall number three. Harlequin Breeze heading into seven. And then Jedal, who is 15 to 8 favourite, 4 to 1 Maharaj, 9 to 2 Silver State, and 17 to 2 Bar. Field continuing to load. Blue to Blue is in, so is Delinquent. So 5 in, 5 more to come. So Dodge City has gone in, so 4 more. See the Power, Aerial Silk, Apples and Pears, and Silver State.

So two more to come, Aerial Silk and Silver State. Thank you, Alex. So set to go. And they're off. This is the Potemps Network handicap over a mile. Delinquent is shuffled along to try and lead early. So too Silver State going up there in black and white. Apples and Pears, white and blue, the outside of Dodge City. On the inner is See the Power, dark blue with the pink cap. Diamonds on the silks, red stars on white sleeves. Harlequin Breeze is next. And the back four, Aerial Silk in front of Maharaj in the orange. Jet Isle is well back in the yellow, just caught a little on heels going around that turn. Blue to Blue is also in rear. Pace has looked pretty fast here with Silver State and Delinquent setting it as they're on the turn towards home and running to the halfway point. The front pair on by just under two lengths to See the Power and Apples and Pears. Sam James, the white and blue, followed by Harlequin Breeze. Then Dodge City. Jed Isle is just being asked to try and make a move now in the yellow, but is still at the back in company with Maharaj. Blue to Blue, Aerial Silk now the back marker. The field about to run inside the three here. Delinquent is now pushed along. Silver State, who's won four of his last six, is still right up there. Then Apples and Pears, the extreme right, Blue to Blue, trying to run into it. Maharaj in the orange getting closer. Jed Isle, the extreme left, is picking up ground for pressure now as they have a furlong and a half left to go here. Still very much up for grabs with Jed Isle getting there with every stride the near side. Blue to Blue, the far side, putting in a bold bid. Maharaj in the center. Silver State is plugging on, heading towards the last 100 yards here. Maharaj has got to the front under Finlay Marsh. Blue to Blue not lying down. Then Jed Isle and Silver State. Maharaj leading them home here. Maharaj the winner from Blue to Blue. Jed Isle, the running on Harlequin Breeze. And then Silver State.

0: she picks a box trifecta, which will be a roving banker. It has to be Miss World,
1: it
0: on what you saw.
1: It has to be on looks. On looks. It has to be number five, Miss World.
0: Yeah, I thought as much, because on looks, I mean, the way she was turned out by Adam, she really
1: can't
0: looked well.
1: Falter.
0: Oh, she really looked well, number five, Miss World. So 2, 3, 4, 5, and 6 was your exacta box. I've gone at the, with your trifecta box, apologies. I've gone 3 and 5, the exacta box. Are we missing anything with anything else, or do you think we got all bases covered with those numbers? I want to give first original look in here because of the rating drop.
1: Yeah, DZ's dropped in the ratings. He's quite a quick horse, and from gate number one, and I think he should get a nice run in transit. Maybe one for quartets. I don't think he can challenge for the win just yet.
0: Okay, that is race number 8. So we on leg 2 of Jackpot 2, because Jackpot 2 did begin in race number 7. But it is your last chance to play a pick 3 if that was the bet you were wanting to play. Well, you don't have time, but that pool is on 42,000 Rand. That's races 8, 9, and 10. And it could be a nice way to end off your day as well, catching this last pick 3. And as you know, on the tote, you can play a perm. They're loading race 8. Over to you, Craig.
2: Thanks, Dees. Half the field installed. Mzangeli Wenyati has gone in. Don Kirari. Plus 4 coming up. Jet Legacy. Cognac's in. Vision to Achieve. 1,000 meters, and they sprinting away from the 1,000 meter marker. Jet Legacy, Cognac, and Connery, they the last three. Off to the lead, Mzangeli Wenyati is showing good early toe. Don Kirari's right there. Vision to Achieve's around them. White Sleeves and Cap plus 4's back fourth. At the rail first, Origin, then comes Kalahari Roller, Connery, then Miss World in the blue. Jet Legacy is behind that with Cognac, 7 or 8 lengths top to tail. Mzangeli Wenyati's the leader and brings him into the stretch. Don Kirari second. Vision to Achieve, the White Sleeves and Cap. Down the inside is plus 4. First Origin's right on the inside. Miss World's got about 2 or 3 lengths to make up. Mzangeli Wenyati's the leader. Miss World's trying to put on the pressure. Vision to Achieve on the outside. Don Kirari and Kalahari Roller's also running on. Miss World on the inside, the leader. Mzangeli Wenyati's fighting back. It's close, but Miss World won it. Second, Mzangeli Wenyati, and then Kalahari Roller. Number 5, the tote favourite, Miss World, will win it. Win it about half a length. The One World, Larry Nestat, Craig Zaki, Adam Azzi. They end up winning it by about that half length. Second, number 3, Mzangeli Wenyati. Third, number 6, Kalahari Roller. So the tote favourite prevails at 290. The fourth position, we'll run it across. That will go to number 2, plus 4. Further back in the run, Jet Legacy. And
3: after a first time out win at Newbury, where it was impressive off 86, now off 94. He's a horse that should be better than 94. He looks quite talented. He should really be up to listed or Group 3 standard, in my opinion. The one thing about this race today, he's not very well drawn in stall 1. And as we saw yet again in the last race, the jockeys do want to be close to this rail. So Dan Musker will have to navigate a course to get near enough this rail. He'll probably be holding the horse up anyway. There isn't much pace in this race. Couldn't really find a front runner, but that could all change when you look at those drawn in 6, 7 and 8, Apotheosis in 6, Sword in 7, Dragon Leader in 8. Good chance that one of those will go on and hope to steal it against the stands railers. Labradors very nearly did in that last race. Christian David there in the black and red on the left, that's back in black. Christian David for the Richard Hannon team, third in a decent handicap last time out at Newmarket at the Craver meeting. That was a decent run, and before that was ninth in at the opening meeting at Doncaster, 9th of 21. So a couple of decent runs in his last two starts. This is quite a useful handicap. It's a 76 to 95, so it's certainly an above average handicap in terms of the ratings. Apotheosis just going through, green and yellow stripes for the Crisfords, was second in Abu Dhabi last time out, so hard to assess on that. A winner at Newcastle last December on the all-weather there, and has won over this course in 2024 on good ground, but not quite at this distance over the 7 furlongs. Looks like Fassine was virtually pulled up by Sylvester D'Souza and just walking the rest of the way, trying to

sword on the right, purple and orange quarters, green sleeves. Seasonal debut today. Rated 86. Last winning mark at Leicester last June was 82. Dragon Leader in the foreground now was a pretty useful two-year-old. Won the three times, including a big sales race at York. And then a listed race, that would have been the trophy at Redcar. Actually won four times as a two-year-old, but hasn't been able to add to it since. Just didn't really train on. Had a bit of time off as well. But would be potentially well handicapped if he could bounce back. They're going in. Sword has gone in. Christian David has gone in. Now the Dragon King. Dragon Leader, who could be in pole position in stall 8. Mr. Swivel about to load up. Foreseen, who was a bit keen on the way down. Favourite Back in Black. He's in stall 1, and Dan Muscat will be looking to find a way, find a position from there. If, as they often do, they go stand side, lined up. And they're off, taking a hold and restrained his sword in the early strides. The favourite Back in Black, away to the right, came from stall 1. And Dan Muscat will be looking to get across here with Dragon Leader on the fence, disputing it with the keen going Foreseen. And Foreseen now getting across under Sylvester D'Souza, racing keenly and was keen to the start as well, doing plenty. Mr. Swivel in the green cap, Dragon Leader. At Back in Black is just in behind them, not in a bad place at all. Then Apotheosis, followed back in the field by Christian David. Sword is next to the fence and out wide. A light blue jacket is the Dragon King. Inside the final half mile, and Foreseen leads the way to Mr. Swivel. Then behind these is Dragon Leader. Back in Black is in fourth place, travels pretty well, followed by Apotheosis, and then the Dragon King, and behind these Christian David is under pressure, and Sword is dropping away as they run down to the final quarter mile. Foreseen, Dragon Leader now challenging. Here comes Back in Black on the outside, beginning to unwind as they race on now towards the final furlong, and Back in Black under a strong drive though. Foreseen under the rail, and Dragon Leader back in third. The others not making much impression at the moment, and Foreseen is still galloping under this stands rail. Went very keen to the start, keen in the race, still pulling it out as they race up towards the line, and Foreseen is going to make it all. Foreseen wins. Tight second, Dragon Leader on the near side of Back in Black, and they were clear of Christian David and the Dragon King.

the white star, 0 from 2 of a hurdles for that one. And black with the yellow star, unplaced on his birth debut. That's Palava, horse who was trained in Ireland. Described as a fair maiden on the flat there. Stayed up to about 1.25 miles and a little bit more. That's Palava. And Rachel Lopez. We haven't spoken about Rachel Lopez. A hurdling debutante, Rachel Lopez, has run in points and also ran in a bumper. That's Rachel Lopez. So they are the six runners now arriving at the start. Runners are arriving at the start, six of them. 1-20, Tap Tap Shammy. Kalinski, 17-2. 25-1, Mick the Soldier. Palava, 33s. Hashtag Queen, 40-1. And Rachel Lopez is also at 40-1.

So the runners are about to step out onto the course from the holding area. They'll be lining up shortly for race one. Starters on the rostrum. Field of six then to face the starter for the first of our seven races. This Paxton's Heart of All England race day. So they're about to line up for our first race. Flag is up, lining up. Here they come, and they're off. For the Harrison family, Remembering Loved Ones, Novices, Hurdles, six runners sent on their way. Short price favourite, Tap Tap Shammy, has the overall advantage with Palava holding second. Kalinski now up at the inside to dispute second, and they're jumping the first hurdle. Last few over it, Mick the Soldier in a green and yellow jacket, followed by Rachel Lopez, and Hashtag Queen is bringing up the rear. So they climb the hill first time round. Sean Bowen dictating matters. Aboard Tap Tap Shammy. Tap Tap Shammy by a length and a half. Palava holds second. And then Kalinski on his hurdling debut. Winner of one race on the flat. That was at Lingfield. Kalinski in the mainly white colours is in third. Mick the Soldier has a few lengths adrift, chased by Rachel Lopez and Hashtag Queen. Down the straight towards the second hurdle. And this will be the last next time. And Tap Tap Shammy, Ears Prit, comes into it and jumps it well with a lead of almost two lengths over his nearest pursuers, Palava and Kalinski, with a gap of around about four lengths to Mick the Soldier as they pass the winning post, with Rachel Lopez on the inside of Hashtag Queen, those two mares disputing last place as they now gallop onto the third hurdle. Tap Tap Shammy and Sean Bowen in front of

me at the moment, and those two are still well ahead of the remainder, with Rachel Lopez third, Nick the Soldier four, then Hashtag Queen, Palomar being eased down, probably pull up. So on the run towards the final quarter of a mile, one hurdle left to jump. Tap Tap Chamois now extends the lead, approaching the final bend. This winning pointer, Tap Tap Chamois, in the hands of Sean Byrne for Ollie Murphy, and goes clear of Kalinski, with Rachel Lopez, the mare, staying on to take second place. But Tap Tap Chamois now has a clear lead of about 10 lengths coming to the final hurdle. Tap Tap Chamois gets to the other side, is on the flat, and is now cruising along. So Tap Tap Chamois just lost the lead briefly, setting out for that full circuit of the course, but now under control. Tap Tap Chamois easily accounting for the opposition. Tap Tap Chamois, the winner. Second place is Rachel Lopez. Third, Mick the Soldier. Then Kalinski, followed home by Hashtag Queen.

0: Cup and a competitive 14 runner handicap, all a little more gentle.
1: Runners are coming forward. This is race number 6 from Caen. They're taken for a regroup. And getting ready again. Coming onto the course, being called in, and they're away. They get away here then with 24, 50 metres in front of them, and they run down to the first of the bends, and Magnum de Choquel has the advantage early on, and shows as they move towards the winning post the first time. Magnum de Choquel and Golden Geo are the first pair to have the advantage. They swing right-handed leading. Magic Knight is behind these, and Maestro V following from Magic Man and Mentor to Play in Milan. McKinley further back in the field. Monzon Normand is up there as well. Meteor de Sim, maroon and grey will be at the rear. Golden Geo, and off the course there is Maestro Vree, so that 8's disqualified. Golden Geo leading from a Magic Knight, and then in behind those runners as they turn down the back straight, the remainder of the field. Mentor to Play not far behind. McKinley and Milan and Magic Man. Magic Man in the blue coming through with Magnum de Choquel to be behind the leaders. Mentor to Play and Milan behind this, and then McKinley. Golden Geo from Magic Knight, a neck behind in second place. Magnum de Choquel is in the orange and Magic Man in the blue colours behind those. Milan the 2 is off the course. Running round the bottom bend, Golden Geo leading. Magic Knight in second place. Magnum de Choquel in the orange, right in behind this leading duo of runners as they turn on towards the home straight.

0: And as they do so, Golden Geo, pressed by Magic Knight, Magnum de Shotkel, Magic Man, McKinley, Mentor to play wider of these. Into the home straight they come, Golden Geo. Golden Geo continues to have the narrow advantage here from Magic Knight running in second place. Magic Man trying to challenge. Magnum de Shotkel up the pegs. Mentor to play on the extreme right. Magic Man coming now to challenge Golden Geo, with still Magnum de Shotkel on the pegs and the green of Mentor to play trying to get involved. Magic Man, the three though, will win. Three wins over six and then five and seven in a photograph for third and fourth places.
1: They're off. They get away with Waterford Castle, restrained by Billy Lockton, and the black and green drops out in last place, and Ushin Murphy from stall one sends Sintra straight into a two-length advantage as they spend the first quarter mile running downhill. Keen in third place, Sasakaya just bound slightly off the inside running rail, throwing his head around in the slipstream of enemy agent. Fourth place, meanwhile, occupied by Devil's Peak and Waterford Castle, sitting last of the five, as Sintra leaves them right-handed at Swindley Bottom, heading inside the final seven furlongs. Enemy agent tracking the pace, and then a break of a couple of lengths to Sasakaya, still inclined to race enthusiastically, the scarlet sleeves and cap for Safi Osborne. Now getting a little bit of company from James Doyle aboard Devil's Peak, as Sasakaya has to be reined back off the heels of enemy agent, and Waterford Castle remains last of the five. Heading inside the last five furlongs or so now, and Sintra with the run of things to the white-faced enemy agent, Devil's Peak in a light blue jacket, the shadow to Sasakaya, and Waterford Castle continues to look on. Making the ascent for the last half mile, about to swing for home, Sintra against the rail will lead them in here, being followed at the leader's quarters by enemy agent, and then Sasakaya and Devil's Peak side by side. Waterford Castle remains last of the five, passing the three. Sintra pressing on, rounding the last part of the bend. Enemy agent ridden in pursuit. Sasakaya against Safi Osborne, trying to thread through up the rail, but this time there's no daylight. She has to switch. Waterford Castle up the fence, running on. Limited headway from Devil's Peak. Sintra kicked away inside the two, opened up a lead of three lengths. Waterford Castle coming out of the pack. Sintra passing the furlong. Waterford Castle is edging closer. The deficit is two lengths. It's a length and a half. Sintra being nudged out firmly to make sure, and Murphy will make all. Sintra beats Waterford Castle clear of Sasakaya, Devil's Peak in fourth, and then enemy agent.

also Poet Master. Yellow with black spots for Carl Burke and Sam James, and the colours of the late Sheikh Mohammed Obaid. The remainder now making their way down to the start as the rain that was forecast has very much arrived. Now, number three, Beauty Destiny for Mr. S.M. Kwok, Edward Bethel and Ryan Sexton. That's black with the white cross belts and pink sleeves. The multiple Hong Kong winner, Beauty Destiny. Ten Bob Tony is number 11. White with a blue chevron, orange sleeves and cap. The chestnut with the big white blaze and white socks. In purple with a red star is Palmar Bay. Mr. Robert Ung, Rafe Beckett and Rossa Ryan. And then followed by seven, Mayal. Mayal going for Mr. Ray Bailey, Steph Hollinshead and David Allen. That's dark blue with the white seams, a winner last time up. Another grey is Holgan. Holgan going for Wathnan Racing, Hamad Al-Jahani and Fale Bouganeim on board. That's the peacock blue with the gold sleeves and the red cap. That's keeping Heathcliff company for Jan and Peter Hopper and Michelle Morris, James Fanshawe and Ross Coakley. That's the black and white stripes with the red sleeves and a white cap. And the pair in front of those, Release the Storm for Brian Meehan and Kevin Stott. That's the black and grey hoops. And the hot favourite, Lake Forest, the royal blue with white seams, owned by Tony Bloom and Ian McAlevey. William Haggis trains and Kieran Fallon is on board. And Lake Forest is the 6-5 favourite. Lake Forest, it's 3-1, 10 Bob Tony. 6-1, Mayal. Poet Master is also at 6-1. Double that, Holgan at 12, second in this race 3 years ago. Palmar Bay is 28-1. It's 40-1 Audience, a former Group 1 Lockinge Stakes winner. Heathcliff is also at 40s. Balmakara is 50s with Release the Storm, who is unbeaten in two previous races, but up in class here. And Beauty Destiny is the 80-1 outsider. They are at the post for the Potemps Network Spring Trophy. Listed race worth 60,000, and post time not that far away.

So loading just starting now. 10 Bob Tony has gone in under Ashley Lewis into stall number 5. Number 7 on the big screen there, that is Mayal. And in the background is the favourite Lake Forest. Release the Storm has gone in second. And then Holgan going into stall number 9. Poet Master going into 3. So that's 4 of the 11 in at present. In goes Beauty Destiny, drawn on the outside. Balmakara, Callum Hutchinson into 8. And Heathcliff is going into 6. Balmakara's Fractious. Handler is in. I'm waiting for Mayal and Audience and Lake Forest. And also Palmar Bay. So Lake Forest and Palmar Bay, the final two here. And the final one set to go in. So Palmar Bay completes the line, 11 of them set to race. And they're off in the listed Potemps Network Spring Trophy, our flat feature on the card this afternoon. Poet Master broke well in the yellow with old rival Mayal on the inside. An Audience, former lock-in hero, on the outer. The first three go quickly into the turn. Release the Storm and 10 Bob Tony dispute fourth. They're followed a length and a half back by Heathcliff. Lake Forest in the blue and white to the inside. The grey Holgan, followed by Balmakara, Palmar Bay. Beauty Destiny is outpaced at the back of the field as they turn into the home straight, very nearly 3 furlongs behind them. And it is Poet Master that leads under San James to Mayal on the inside. And then the grey colours of Audience. Chased along is Release the Storm. 10 Bob Tony, the chestnut, is next, trying to get a bit closer, followed by Holgan. Lake Forest is tracking those, the favourite. Kieran Fallon yet to try and make a move with 2.5 furlongs left to go. Racing quite powerfully, Lake Forest now just being gently sent after the front two. Trading blows again, Poet Master and Mayal, but Lake Forest is now coming there to challenge the near side. They're followed by Holgan, 10 Bob Tony from the back. Palmar Bay picking up some ground, but Lake Forest has come to grab the lead now. Mayal is not going down without a fight. Then Poet Master, but it's Lake Forest, a touch of class here. Lake Forest is opening up now inside the final 50. Lake Forest storms away to win the Spring Trophy. Second, Mayal. Balmakara ran home well for third, ahead then of Palmar Bay and Poet Master.

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on his final start of Oracle Mission, 28's Mystic Moment, and Fresh Fade at 50 to 1.

0: Going in now, Dagger Strike goes in, Mr. Writer, Oracle Mission is in. Hardy's Hero will be coming from stall 5. Not too bad. Asaranka now, the filly for stall 6. Mystic Moment, another filly. She's going into stall 2. And here is French Affair going in, and now Fresh Fade, drawn 8. And they're off. Oracle Mission a bit slow. Mr. Writer not the quickest away perhaps either in this William Hill Best Odds Guaranteed Handicap. 7 furlongs once again. They're tracking across to the favoured stands rail. Fresh Face was drawn the highest and is on the rail in the orange jacket. Out wide moving up is Mystic Moment in the noseband. Dagger Strike just in behind those. Then Mr. Writer. On the fence as well behind the leader is Asaranka. And they're followed further back by Oracle Mission, French Affair and Hardy's Hero. Probably just the back marker at the moment under Tom Marquand as they race inside the final half mile. Mystic Moment from Fresh Fade in second, a half length between them. Mr. Writer is in third. Oracle Mission on the outside, followed now by Hardy's Hero, who's making progress but obliged to race well off the fence. Followed them by French Affair and Asaranka, and then at the back, Dagger Strike, and up now towards the final 2 furlongs inside the 2, and it's still just Mystic Moment from Mr. Writer challenging, also French Affair, and on the far side is the favourite Hardy's Hero as they now enter the final furlong. Asaranka is coming through well on the rail as they head inside the final furlong. Asaranka beginning to do best here from French Affair and Hardy's Hero, and up the Golden Highway comes Asaranka. Asaranka jaws away from Mr. Writer second, Hardy's Hero back in third, and in fourth French Affair.
1: Interesting runner for Cathy Williams. Connor Ring in the saddle aboard the top weight for Les Fell. That's Zero Tolerance. He was 4th of 5 when last seen. That was at Wetherby. 0 from 9 over fences. 0 from 16. The record under jumping rules for Zero Tolerance. We Got Your Back's another course and distance winner. Peter Cavanagh in the red and black colours takes the ride aboard We Got Your Back. The runners are at the start, so they're over on the far side of the course. Baptism of Fire's in the beige silks. Outsider, Baptism of Fire, third start over fences. Gasham is number 2, a chasing debutante, and the same comment applies to number 4. That's V12 for Martin Todhunter. Conquer the Breeze then, but takes quite a bit out of the market. Horses, the first horses to arrive at the start with Natural Ability and Beat the Edge. Beat the Edge is the winner of 2 races over fences. Alice Stevens takes the ride. And Natural Ability, winner of 1 race over fences, was 2nd at Sedgefield last time. So runners then at the start for the first of our steeplechases. So it's 11 to 10 about Conquer the Breeze. V12, 11 to 2. Gasham, 13 to 2. 7 to 1 from 9 to 1. We Got Your Back. 9 to 1, Zero Tolerance. Natural Ability, 10s. Easy to back. 12 to 1, Beat the Edge. Sao Carlos is 40 to 1. And Baptism of Fire is currently trading at 125 to 1. So that's the betting. We are about a minute, I reckon, away from post time here. So Conquer the Breeze, the favourite. We got you back there in the red.

Colours Natural Ability in the Illuminous Colours beat the Edge Two Shades of Blue. Gasham in the Dark Blue and Yellow Quarters. Zero Tolerance in the White and Maroon. Starters walking over to the rostrum now.

Starters on the rostrum, flag goes up for race two, lining up, coming in, and they're off. First of our steeplechases today is underway. It's the Charlie's Halfway to 100 Handicap Steeplechase. And they gallop to the first fence. Sao Carlos, Natural Ability, Zero Tolerance. They are the leading few as they jump the first. Baptism of Fire is lying handy. So too, Conquer the Breeze, Yellow Jacket to the inside. V12 just in behind the leading rank. And then back in mid-division is Beat the Edge. Gasham is

the outside of natural ability as they square up to that fence, and there are no red. Conquer the Breeze is tracking the leaders with V12. We Got Your Back to the Inside. Baptism of Fire, Gasham Beat the Edge are the next few, and they take the water. Careful Jump from the back marker, Beat the Edge. A Zero Tolerance, the top weight, takes over. A full circuit of Hexham in front of them, about a mile and a half to go, and they're going now to a plain fence. Sao Carlos got in tight. Poor jump there from Natural Ability on the inside, and the field now are about to take the ditch. Coming to the ditch, the Mick Walsh ditch, Zero Tolerance, Sao Carlos, Natural Ability, and Conquer the Breeze.

lengths to natural ability, and then conquer the breed. We got your back in the red and black. Gasham follows, beat the edge, being pushed along at the rear. Not really having a cut of the fences, that horse. So they're going now towards the far side. And as they do so, it's Sao Carlos in the orange and blue. Zero Tolerance, the rail runner. A gap then of a couple of lengths to Conquer the Breeze in third. V12 now is taking fourth place from natural ability. He's just really struggling to hold on to his position. We got your back is next as they jump the fence in the corner. Gasham produced a big jump to pass natural ability, and the back marker beat the edge, and now natural ability being eased down to pull up. So they go towards the next fence, a plain one, and as they jump it, Zero Tolerance totally out jumped Conquer the Breeze, who was picked up off the ground there. Terrible jump from Conquer the Breeze. So going towards another fence over on the far side, this is the next plain one. It is fence number 9, and it is Zero Tolerance by a length to Conquer the Breeze. Sao Carlos, V12 Gasham, we got your back. There in a line as they take that one. Sao Carlos backed off it to beat the edge. He's still struggling to keep tabs on the leaders as they head down the hill. They've got three to jump. And as they go towards the open ditch, the last of the ditches, it's Zero Tolerance by a half length to Conquer the Breeze. Break then of three lengths to Gasham. V12 in the black and green hoops tries to get into it, followed by We Got Your Back in the red and black. Sao Carlos is losing ground and beat the edge, has really struggled in this race. It's Zero Tolerance and Conquer the Breeze coming on towards the open ditch. Conquer the Breeze, and on the inside, Zero Tolerance, then Gasham, who's being followed by V12. They're the leading four. They're clear. We Got Your Back and beat the edge.

third, followed in fourth place by V12, going towards the field of Adam Nicol, a horse formerly trained by Maurice Barnes. Conquer the Breeze will score at Hexham once again. Conquer the Breeze is the winner. Second place goes to Gasham. Big margin to Zero Tolerance, who takes third. Coming to the line now to take fourth, V12, and fifth, Beat the Edge.

Race 7 coming up, and the runners are making their way towards the racing surface. 17 strong field here, Ridden. 24.50, this won't be a start. There's three, now four, who can't make it. Coming forward. Tape's on. Moving up. Away. They get going here. And as they do start, Madame Chenu, I think just a slight problem there. Margaret is Arisa in problems, as also is Mentalist R. As they begin to settle down, Matignon coming through now with My Princess to be the first two. Manita de Truchon is right in behind these runners, and then come Mademoiselle Jane, which is now being passed by Madame Chenu, and also Malice Callière is there as well. Miratizimi is behind this, and then comes Messi Pass. And then Miss de Bessas. Further back, Melancholy Man. This stage, Mum Flying going into fourth, pink and green, four from the pegs. As My Princess will lead him down the far side. Matignon running in second posse. Madame Chenu behind these, and then comes Mum Flying. Further back to Manitas de Truchon. And then Mademoiselle Jane in company with Melancholy Man. And these are followed by Miratissimi. And behind Miratissimi is Miss de Bessas. So we've got a quartet that have gone. 2-5, 13, 17. You've done your money, and also Mum's Flying. Favourite has gone there. And My Princess leading them. Matignon in second.

0: Madame Chenu in third. The pink checks of Mademoiselle Jane is behind this to Manitas de Truchon. Mira Tizmi follows these through. Then comes Messi Pass, beginning to make some progress towards the leaders. Mr. Bessas is behind this. Milord Javronet following. One's gone. 1, 2, 5, 9, 13, 17, all out of it. The 11's gone. And moving into the home straight, Matignon from Madame Chenu in second. Mademoiselle Jane has gone now into second. And then behind those, Manitas de Truchon and Mr. Bessas, and they're followed in by Messi Pass, and then Milord Javronet and Mojito Fraze. But as they level up for home, Matignon the leader, pink sleeves, Mademoiselle Jane. Mr. Bessas in the red and yellow trying to get through. Manitas de Truchon, the black and blue, might have its head in front now. Mojito Fraze is behind those. Manitas de Truchon is hanging around to try and find something to beat it. And Mr. Bessas is going to oblige. 6 beat 14. 7 was behind those, and then 10.
1: Into fourth place ahead of Room 14 in the Emerald Green against the running rail. Then the nose-banded Ruby Wedding, a half length to Trist, and Moon Angel in the light blue disputing last place with Naga. James Doll in a white jacket right on the inside. Climbing now out of Swindley Bottom, less than 7 furlongs to travel. Venetia on the inner of Lady Ridgewood, they sit first and second, stalked by Bint Kilfrush in the slipstream of the leading duo. Then Nanino Nayati, just in advance of Room 14 to Ruby Wedding in a red and yellow jacket. Trist has got a couple behind. Moon Angel is last but one. And Naga, ridden chilly at the back of the field by James Dorr. Passing halfway, they're about to make the ascent for home with around about 6, maybe 7 lengths from first to last. Venetia, Eddie Greatrex, narrowly to Lady Ridgewood and Kieran Schumach, applying the pressure. Bint Kilfrush riding behind him as they leave the half mark behind them and swing for home. Nanino Nayati turning in fourth ahead of Room 14 in the Emerald Green. Then Ruby Wedding from Trist, Moon Angel chased along, and Naga at the moment has to sit and suffer at the back of the field, trapped in a bit of a pocket, sprinting on down towards the last quarter mile. First in line for home, Venetia. Here comes Nanino Nayati, the red sleeves now going with a powerful looking challenge. Bint Kilfrush between them. Room 14 in the Emerald Green sees day. Then Ruby Wedding and the noseband. Naga out widest of all, running on from the rear. Venetia still in front, passing the furlong. Nanina Nayati has run, flattening out. Room 14 and Naga are still finishing off. But it's Venetia. This time it's Eddie Greatrex from the front. Venetia too good for Room 14. Naga, Nanina Nayati, Bint Kilfrush and Ruby Wedding.

Everyone called in? White flag up, away they go in the Donie Sheen Memorial Mares Beginner's Chase as they come to jump the middle fence in the straight. The first of 14, Emily Love in the blue and yellow colours, Prominent Affinity Rock towards the near side, the green and yellow, Miss Diane, La Note Vert, tracks them towards the inside, Close on the outer in white and blue. Is Fortunate Lighting as they come on to the fence in front of the stands. They'll jump it three times, Affinity Rock in the maroon and white, led over it. La Note Vert close now on the inside. Near side is Miss Diane. Just behind them, Emily Love. Fortunate Lighting is next, and then Billy Frechette with Storm Along. Beaufort Storm the outside towards the inner. My Mary Ellen. And a few lengths adrift at the back is Crescent Moon as they go into the turn. That'll bring them on to fences three and four up the far side of the track. Affinity Rock and Danny Gilligan in the lead, tracked by La Note Vert, the inside, Paul Townend. Alongside is Miss Diane and Mike O'Connor in fourth spot as they go to jump this fence. Is Emily Love under Sam Ewing as they rise at it. Affinity Rock led from La Note Vert. Miss Diane up on the outside, right with them. Emily Rock as they clear the next. Break to Fortunate Lighting and Billy Frechette, and behind them is My Mary Ellen as they round the elbow that brings them on to the next, which is number five. Affinity Rock leads by just about a length, followed in second spot to the outside. Emily Rock on the inside is La Note Vert, tracking them, the green and yellow of Miss Diane. A clear break then to Billy Frechette in fifth position as they head for the bottom turn behind Billy Frechette. Fortunate Lighting with, alongside that one, My Mary Ellen and Beaufort Storm. At the back of the field as they go into the bottom turn, Crescent Moon as they approach the turn in. Affinity Rock continues to show the way, a length and a half in front. La Note Vert tracking with Emily Love alongside. Close behind them, Miss Diane, then Billy Frechette. Storm Along is on the inside of My Mary Ellen to their outer Fortunate Lighting. A break of a few lengths to Beaufort Storm and Crescent Moon as they reach the first of the three in the straight. That was number six, Affinity Rock, Emily Love. La Note Vert just behind the leader towards the inside. Miss

A slight mistake from Miss Diane. Continuing on now to the fence in front, for shadows improved up on the outside of Miss Diane as they jumped that fence, where there was a slight mistake by my Mary Ellen. Heading up to pass the judge, heading out on their final circuit, Affinity Rock, Emily Love in second. La Note Verte the inside, Miss Diane in fourth spot, Billy Frechette next, Storm Along a bit closer. Then My Mary Ellen, and break then of a few lengths to the final trio. Fortunate Lighting on the outside of Crescent Moon and Beaufort Storm now at the back of the 10-runner field as they head into the back straight for the final time with six to jump. In the Donegh Sheehan Memorial, Affinity Rock from Emily Rock the outside, Emily Love. On the inside is La Note Verte. Behind them, Miss Diane, with Storm Along improving on the inside of Billy Frechette. A break then of a few lengths to My Mary Ellen. As they jump the first of the fences up the far side, Affinity Rock led. Closely followed by La Note Verte, the inside, Emily Love, the outer. On their tails, Miss Diane, Billy Frechette is in touch. A break then to Storm Along. Back in sixth spot, and behind Storm Along, Crescent Moon. Driven along behind them is My Mary Ellen, and then Fortunate Lighting and Beaufort Storm as they go to jump the fourth last, Affinity Rock. La Note Verte looking for a run up the inside. Up on the outside is Emily Love as they head away from it. That leading trio, chased by Miss Diane on the outside, Billy Frechette is closer, and break then to a driven along Storm Along as they go into the bottom turn. Affinity Rock, the maroon and white. Up on the outside, Emily Love. They're tracked by La Note Verte, Miss Diane, Billy Frechette, a few lengths adrift as they head across on the approach to the straight. Affinity Rock by less than a length to Emily Love. A close-up second just behind them towards the inside is La Note Verte, towards the outside, the green and yellow of Miss Diane. Behind them, Billy Frechette as they jump the third last. Still there on the inside, Affinity Rock. Emily Love in the centre, Miss Diane the outside. La Note Verte is chasing them. A break then to Billy Frechette as they come on to the second last fence. Spread across the fence as they jump it, Miss Diane on the outside leads, and down there Emily Love took a crashing fall. So that leaves in the lead Miss Diane, chased by La Note Verte. Affinity Rock is still there towards the inside. Behind him, Crescent Moon has made some headway, and then Billy Frechette. But down to the final fence, Miss Diane leads. Affinity Rock close on the inside in second. Away from the last, Miss Diane leads from Affinity Rock. They're clear of La Note Verte and Crescent Moon. Well inside the final furlong, Miss Diane leads. Staying on again on the inside is Affinity Rock. Less than a length between them as they go to the line. Miss Diane brings up a double for Henry de Bromhead. Wins under Mike O'Connor from Affinity Rock, La Note Verte, Billy Frechette and Crescent Moon.

in fourth. The fifth one to go in, stall one, hopefully is going to be Diamond on the Hill. So five more to come. Havana Blue, the one that went to post early, going into stall number five. That's the grey. And the final four. Sun is the first of them to go in. Bravo Zulu, City Captain, and the final one is going to be Diligent Resdev. And set to race. And they're off over seven furlongs. Blindfold came off a fraction late on Warm Spell and missed the kick as a result. Bravo Zulu didn't in the green and comes across to lead. City Captain's going to be handy into the turn, and so too is Glenn Finnan on the inside. Glenn Finnan, Bravo Zulu, City Captain. Orange of Diamond on the Hill on the inside of City Captain. And then there's two lengths to Havana Blue in fifth, followed by One Night Thunder in the beige. Diligent Resdev is next in the field, the black and red silks. And they're being followed in behind by Sun and Atarangi. Pace pretty quick, and the back marker is at Warm Spell. Bravo Zulu is leading down the straight as they come to the halfway point over on the far side of the course. Glenn Finnan, Kieran Fallon looking for a treble in second place.

followed by City Captain and Diamond on the Hill. A break of three or four then to One Night Thunder and Havana Blue, and then Sun in the pink trying to get closer. Atarangi Black and Yellow chased along Diligent Res Dev, and Warm Spell is the back marker, just over two furlongs left to go. A reminder for Bravo Zulu, they are trying to close in now. Glenn Finn and Driven, City Captain the outside, then Diamond on the Hill. Atarangi and Sun are both getting much closer as they run towards the furlong, and Atarangi has come from the back under Ashley Lewis. Sun is chasing hard. City Captain is now in third place, and then One Night Thunder. Atarangi with the lead by just under a length here to Sun in second. Atarangi and Sun. Atarangi is going to come home in front. Atarangi the winner. Sun second. One Night Thunder third. City Captain was fourth.

0: gone 9, a win. What happened, Rahil?
1: Yeah, geez, I just thought at a big price, one to include in quartets. Wasn't sold on the way he went down to the start. That is at the back of my mind. But if you include it, if you want one at a big price for trifectas and quartets, number 10, Diani, he loves a poly. He runs well over course and distance. He'll be doing his best work at the finish, 6th and 20th place.
0: Okay, a nice quartet or trifecta, whatever bet you fancy to take here or have taken in race number 10 to close things off. With a minute to go, it's been an absolute pleasure working alongside a big team, Rahil Radhakrishna, Warren Lenferner, MJ Bielefeld, Sheldon Peters in the Gallup studio, and of course, Craig Peters in the commentary box. He'll be tasked to call race number 10. He's called all 10 races today. And from the entire team at Gallup TV, to you, the valued racing fan, have a wonderful Saturday evening and enjoy your Sunday. Over to you, Craig, for the lucky last.
2: Thanks very much, Dees. As they start the loading process at the 1400 meter marker, couple of them already installed. It's the World Sports Betting Thank You Class 3 Benchmark 95. Safe Travel coming up. Golden Destiny. Gotta Go Eddie. Amor Fati. Roller the Viking. Halala's in 8. A little bit restless. Take note of those color changes. It's the green and red quartered, white sleeves and cap. Halala won't settle. Gotta Go Eddie in 4's now becoming a little bit restless. Favorite remains number 9, What a Fortune. So Halala, they've backed it out. The other runner's now more relaxed. Greg Zaki getting back into the irons. Coming up, Handler takes hold. They're sent on their way from the 1400 meter marker. At the back is Halala, along with Wild at War and then Diani. Three of them lining up for the lead. Golden Destiny is right there shortly after the start with Safe Travel. JP's Palace is there. Gotta Go Eddie's near the rail. Then Amor Fati. That's only about 2.5-3 lengths off the leader. Gotta Go Eddie's now on the inside. What a Fortune's the outside. The gold sleeves and cap. And Halala's going around them now to dispute the lead. So they move now towards the 700 meter. And Halala now takes it up. Safe Travel is second, JP Palace third, What a Fortune is back fourth, then comes Golden Destiny in fifth with the red cap, then Amor Fati, now followed by Gotta Go Eddie, behind that one is Wild at War, and then comes Roller the Viking, and Diani's the trailer about 7 or 8 off the leader with Wild at War. Top of the lane, 500 to go. Halala still leads it. JP's Palace towards the outside. What a Fortune. On the inside is Safe Travel. Gotta Go Eddie. And Diani's also running on from the back of the field as they come to the 200. Halala still finds on the lead though. And it's Halala finding a little bit extra in the closing stages. And Halala has won it. Second, What a Fortune or JP's Palace. And then Gotta Go Eddie. You've got to say a very, very nice win from number 8, Halala. 37 weeks off the track. Goes the extra 200 meters. Got restless in the stalls. Dean Kanemeyer, Craig Zaki wins 3/4 of a length. Went around them. Took the lead and fought them off in the closing stages. Second, let's look at that. We'll go to JP's Palace on that number 3. Then number 9, What a Fortune. Number 4, Gotta Go Eddie. Tote favorite, number 9, What a Fortune. Number 8, Halala, 780 and 270. Further back was Diani, and then came Amor Fati. So, yeah, Halala.

Latest betting, Tuscan Pointer, pretty solid favourite at 9-4, 4-1 Birkenhead. At 5-1 So Smart, Faustus 11-2, Shala Asker 9-1, 10-1 Harry Brown, My Boy Harry and Desert Champion are the longest price runners. 14 is My Boy Harry, Desert Champion 16-1. And they're loading. Birkenhead's gone in, Shala Asker. Now Desert Champion in the orange visor, striped jacket. Tuscan Point number one in red and white. Could be looking to pick up the pieces here. Pat Cosgrave on the favourite. They're likely to go off quickly.

0: my boy Harry. So smart going in, Faustus. Could be the last, Faustus.
1: That's it.
0: Oh, and Tuscan Point has burst out of stall three. The favourite has burst out of the stalls. Now, he's given another chance. Here we go. And away they go. Faustus broke out very quickly and aiming for the stands rail ahead of Birkenhead. So smart, last year's winner down the centre in the green and white. On the right, orange headgear is Desert Champion. Then Tuscan Point in fifth, Shala Asker. Harry Brown is outpaced towards the rear of the field and completely outpaced is my boy Harry. Down this straight course then, and Faustus under the rail from Birkenhead. So smart and Desert Champion. In behind them, Shala Asker, Tuscan Point looking to pick up the pieces perhaps, and then Harry Brown and my boy Harry. So racing now with a furlong and a half left to cover. Faustus taken on by Birkenhead. So smart, Tuscan Point looking for a gap between runners. On the far side, Desert Champion. Then behind these, Shala Asker runs on with Harry Brown from the back of the field. They went very fast indeed. Harry Brown coming home strongly. It's Faustus on the rail from Tuscan Point. Harry Brown far side racing up towards the line. Harry Brown from an impossible position has won it from Tuscan Point. Faustus and my boy Harry practically tailed off, came through for fourth.

years, 3-year-old and up thoroughbreds is our demographic for today's race. Looking at the field here from top to bottom, here are some of your odds. Number one, Primus is $8.50. Number seven, Gemlik in Kazee is $7.50. Piki, number three, 71-1. So is number four, Fallon. Do'u Aslani, 10-1. Sampion Avalok, 41-1, number six. Number seven, Reason and Logic, 61-1. Number eight, Angel on the Right, $2.50. They are the favorite for today's race. Number six, Asilicom, $16. Number 10, Sia Crawl, 101. Number 11, Wings of Freedom, 19-1. Number 12, Stablemate Mr. Shorty, 126-1. Number 13, F-35, 5-1. And number 14, Captain Rover, 8-1. And looking very quickly at the form, as we only have one more horse left to load, Angel on the Right in this handicap affair is yet to win a race. Second place finishes. They're really knocking on the door distances that they have participated at. After them, it is F-35 at 5-1, who is the second choice. 14 starts. They were third in their last race, which was a 2,100-meter affair at Izmir. They cut back just a hair, about a furlong, 200 meters, in today's race, and we'll see how that bodes for them. The third choice, barely, is number two, Gemlik in Kazee. Gemlik in Kazee, two wins from 14 starts, a winner at 1,800 meters, three starts back, sixth at 1,400, and second at 1,600 meters. The field is in the line, 14 horses, 1,800 getting ready to go here. $7.50, Gemlik in Kazee. Captain Rover is the fourth choice, six starts, second in their last start. The last time they ran at this distance, it was a 1,900-meter affair. They finished sixth, hoping to improve off of that. Their best running has been at shorter distances. And Primus, $8.50, a very close fifth choice here. Two wins, 25 starts. They were fifth the last time they ran at this distance. But one start before that, in their third-to-last start, they were third in 1,900. So third and fifth in 1,900. Gates are back. We're off and racing. Out to the early lead on the outside going forward here. Gemlik in Kazee, but sweeping past Mr. Shorty. Mr. Shorty hits the wire the first time and crosses over here. Ooh, things are getting very tight. PK got squeezed out between Gemlik in Kazee and then Reason and Logic was to their inside. Leading the way into the first turn, it is Mr. Shorty, but only barely. To the inside, it is Gemlik in Kazee, who is lying in wait between horses. Further inside, Reason and Logic is ready to squeeze them out as well, as we are now rounding into the backstretch. Now moving into second, there goes Sampion Avalok. Sampion Avalok just ahead of Reason and Logic with Gemlik in Kazee. Then to the outside, there's Fallon along with PK after that rough go of it has settled about mid-pack. A gap back to Asilcom, who has the yellow cap here in the middle of the pack. Then widest of all here on the outside, F-35, the gray horse with the white sleeves and the black silks. Then between horses, Captain Rover with the pink sleeves is near the tail end of this field with Do'u Aslani in the white being your trailer. Into the backstretch now, 800 meters to go. It is still Mr. Shorty fighting it out here. Then to the outside, there goes on the moving forward, there is Sampion Avalok with the red cap. Then on the outside, Gemlik in Kazee with the red and yellow is within striking range, 600 meters to go here. Leading the way, Sampion Avalok, Gemlik in Kazee, moving up between horses, trying to keep up as we hit the top of the stretch. Gemlik in Kazee fights on here with Sampion Avalok. Sampion Avalok is boldly fighting back here. Then to the inside as well. There goes Angel on the Right. Angel on the Right up the inside is fighting it on here. But to their outside, Asilcom. Asilcom battles it out with the yellow cap. Asilcom, Angel on the Right is fighting. And then to their right is Asilcom. Asilcom, Angel on the Right. Then it's Captain Rover third. Asilcom fights on and prevails to win over Angel on the Right. Then it was Captain Rover in third.

the finish line. As Silcom, 16-1, your winner prevailing over the favorite today. A Silcom across the finish line first. Ridden to victory by jockey Mustafa Cicek. This horse, a son of Daredevil, out of a Helicarinusis mare, Car Yale, crossed the wire. They are now 2-32 lifetime. 10th in their last start at 2,000 meters. The last time they finished in the top five was a 2,000 meter affair, but that was the previous year before that. It's hard to sleep away, but people never seem to know.

0: Purin Kanto, the gift that keeps on giving. Purin Kanto's 2026 yearling sale average, $201,000 for 32 yearlings sold over the four major sales. 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

Ready. Green light. Racing in the first. Bailey J hitting fourth from barrier two with On the Beach, and not far away Suzanne from Cosmic Orem through on the marker line. Shoot for the Stars. Settling a bit better the midfield, Sure Guard, then Americana Elite, Ultimate Rush Court deep, then Hungry Brawny, and 2 lengths away Better Cast. Through the first furlong, out in front is Bailey J by two. On the Beach in the trail, working three deep, Cosmic Orem, who gets around Suzanne. Three back the inside, Shoot for the Stars as Cosmic Orem takes the chair, and that'll give Suzanne the 1-1. 2 lengths away, Shergar, around Americana Elite in the back three, Ultimate Rush, Hungry Bronny, and a length away, Better Cast. 1,100 metres to go in the first. Leading by half a length, Bailey J. Pushing forward the outside, Cosmic Orem. Third in the trail, On the Beach. One out and one back, Suzanne. They are followed by Shergar, Shoot for the Stars. A length and a half away, Ultimate Rush, Americana Elite, Better Cast, and Hungry Bronny. Down the back, 800 to go. And through halfway, Cosmic Orem puts the pressure on. Bailey J goes around and takes over. Suzanne in third. Shuffle back on the mark is On the Beach. Then Shergar. Next is Shoot for the Stars, Ultimate Rush, Americana Elite from Better Cast and Hungry Bronny. 5:50 left to go. New leader up front, Cosmic Orem. Leads a length over Suzanne. In the trail, Bailey J, then Shergar On the Beach. Sliding off the markers, Shoot for the Stars. Wedge deeper, Ultimate Rush. No room, Americana Elite. Under pressure, Better Cast, and 2 lengths away, Hungry Bronny. Cosmic Orem had on by Suzanne. 300 to go. Then Bailey J, Shergar needing room. On the Beach, deeper, Shoot for the Stars. At the top of the straight, Suzanne sweeps up and goes up to Cosmic Orem, then Shergar, Shoot for the Stars, no room. Bailey J out into the clear, On the Beach just going roughly. Shergar up to the front now with Shoot for the Stars. They're getting to Suzanne. It's Shergar in front of Shoot for the Stars. Shergar, is today the day? Yes it is. Shergar bit Americana Elite, third, Shoot for the Stars, and On the Beach from Hungry Bronning, Suzanne, Bailey J, Cosmic Orem, Better Cast, Ultimate Rush. Shergar wins, breaks maidens at start 38.

Almost set at the mile. Galloper in two, Nancy Wake. Nancy Wake off stride, green light up, we're off and racing. Devil Woman, the favourite, is going to find the lead quite easily down to the post and is going to cross Classic Days in the early.

Stride, Nant into third position, Mona Lisa, then Northview, Louis Halftime Heaven, and Nancy Wake has got things very badly wrong, continues to gallop and is out of play. Out of the straight they work, it's Devil Woman by two lengths, Classic Daisy second, then Mona Lisa, Northview, Louis, two lengths away, Halftime Heaven, and it's game over for Nancy Wake. 1,200 to go, and it's Devil Woman in front. Mona Lisa sliding forward from three back the inside and goes up outside of the leader. Del Giddy puts a bit more speed on with Devil Woman as Mona Lisa and Devil Woman go toe-to-toe. They put a four-length buffer in the field with Classic Daisy third, two lengths away. It's stablemate Northview Louis and Halftime Heaven last of the winning chances. Mona Lisa went around from three back but was made to work by Devil Woman and takes over halfway there. Two lengths away in third, Classic Daisy, and then Halftime Heaven gets off the markers and slides around Northview Louis. Mona Lisa is the leader from in second, Devil Woman, two lengths away, Classic Daisy, Halftime Heaven, and Northview Louis. Inside the 600 they go. Mona Lisa in front. In the trail, Devil Woman, a length and a half away, Classic Daisy. Off the mark is fourth, Halftime Heaven, five off the lead, and last is Northview Louis. 4:25 to go. Mona Lisa in front and tapped along. Del Giddy doesn't wait for the lane on Devil Woman. Slides off the markers and is going forward. Saving room the inside, Classic Daisy. Then Halftime Heaven, who may have peaked on its run, and Northview Louis in the deep. But Devil Woman goes up to Mona Lisa. Two lengths away, running on Classic Daisy. Then Northview Louis. It's Devil Woman in front from Classic Daisy. Northview Louis coming with a run late. Devil Woman is needing the line. Classic Daisy closing. Then Northview Louis. It's Devil Woman with Classic Daisy coming. No, just missed. Devil Woman wins, but Classic Daisy third. Northview Louis a breakaway. Mona Lisa and Halftime Heaven with Nancy Wake, who is quite some way away.

Take two. Shake down the fave. Tapes are back. They are off. Moonlight Angel is a long way behind them at the start of the event. Beginning well, TikTok McLaughlin with going forward, Courageous Katie, then Fishing from He Ain't No Devil and Fill Your Boots. Five lengths away, Shakedown. A wee bit slow to go, but is on the journey safely. There's about eight lengths away, Cracker Karma, then Pop and Rock. And a long way back to Moonlight Angel, who's going to take very little part in this. Up top, and the leader, Courageous Katie, got around TikTok McLaughlin. He Ain't No Devil, steady on the outside and is pushing forward. Two lengths away to Fishing from Fill Your Boots. Three lengths away to Shakedown. A few further lengths away to Cracker Karma, then Pop and Rock, and a long way back to Moonlight Angel. Up top, and the leader is the debutante, Courageous Katie, from He Ain't No Devil, TikTok McLaughlin third, then Fishing, Fill Your Boots. Settling sixth, then Relax, Shakedown, a few lengths away, Cracker Karma, then Pop and Rock, and a dozen lengths away to Moonlight Angel. Into the straight, they run to the mile marker, and He Ain't No Devil is pushing forward and is going to go around Courageous Katie and is going to take the lead. So it's He Ain't No Devil around to go two in front of Courageous Katie, who is going awkwardly and has rolled into a gallop. Fishing in third, TikTok McLaughlin is next, then Shakedown from Fishing. Fill Your Boots, two further back, Pop and Rock, then Cracker Karma and Moonlight Angel. So Courageous Katie's off stride is trying to take evasive action between runners. Up top, He Ain't No Devil as they trot out toward halfway, 12:50 to go. Two in front of TikTok McLaughlin, who's now on the trail. A headaway third, Fishing, then Shakedown. It's being nursed along by Oliver Kite. Through on the inside, Pop and Rock, then Fill Your Boot. A breakaway Cracker Karma, Moonlight Angel, and Courageous Katie continues to gallop. Up into the back they work. He Ain't No Devil is the leader by 2.5 lengths over TikTok McLaughlin, a length and a half away, parked out Fishing, then Pop and Rock, Shakedown, followed by Fill Your Boots, Cracker Karma, and a breakaway Moonlight Angel, and Courageous Katie too far away. 7:50 to go. He Ain't No Devils open up by 4 lengths over TikTok McLaughlin, then Pop and Rock and Fishing. Two further back, Shakedown, Fill Your Boots, and Cracker Karma. He Ain't No Devil trotting along confidently, 600 to go by 4 lengths over TikTok McLaughlin. Shakedown and fifth's about to start a 3-wide maneuver around Fishing, then Pop and Rock, further back, Fill Your Boots, and then came Cracker Karma. But He Ain't No Devil leads by 6 or 7 lengths. Shakedown moved to second around TikTok McLaughlin. 3:50 to go. He Ain't No Devil. One danger chasing Shakedown on its back.

fill your boots, then TikTok McLaughlin, he ain't no devil. Johnny Cox yet to go for the persuader, leads by five or six, then Shakedown, and then came fill your boots into the straight, he ain't no devil. Shakedown tries to inch into that margin, he ain't no devil by five, then came Shakedown and fill your boots, he ain't no devil. 100 meters to go, Shakedown tries, but it's gonna be in vain. He ain't no devil is going to win. Beat Shakedown 10 lengths away, fill your boots, then Pop and Rock, Cracker Karma, TikTok McLaughlin, Fishing, Moonlight Angel, and a long way back to Courageous Katie.

favourite drawn in three, Simply Amazing. Max Hill driving for trainer Nathan Williamson. Green light, racing at the mile. Simply Amazing comes out running from barrier three, but Rakimik shows more speed early, and Rakimik is going to lead with a round to go. From Simply Amazing, who's second, Harold Hanover manages to grab the back of the leader, then the bricklayer caught three deep from Robbins Hustler between runners. Down on the inside, Rise Up in Dance, Treasure Chest three wide on the back of the bricklayer. They get around Robbins Hustler, Pacific Arc, four back the markers in the back four, Sporty Charlie, Armour Forest, Lose Deal, and Right As whips them in. 1,200 to go. Rakimik by a length and a half over Harold Hanover, pushed out the bricklayer after being caught deep and out wider. The Treasure Chest going forward. One out and one back, Simply Amazing. Then Rise Up in Dance, heading forward deeper on the track. Lose Deal on its back. Sporty Charlie shuffle back. Robbins Hustler, nowhere to go. Pacific Arc tapped along. Right As an Armour Forest. It's been a real war up front. Rakimik absorbing plenty of pressure. Leads a neck over Treasure Chest and three deep. Lose Deal awaiting the lane through halfway. Harold Hanover. Then came the bricklayer. Sporty Charlie's made progress but is deep. Then came Rise Up in Dance from Simply Amazing, who shuffled back. Well back, Robbins Hustler, Right As is well deep. Then came Pacific Arc and Armour Forest. The leader, Rakimik, a half length over Treasure Chest. Awaiting the lane, Harold Hanover. Caught deep, Lose Deal. Between runners, the bricklayer. Then Rise Up in Dance, Sporty Charlie, four deep. Then came Robbins Hustler, Simply Amazing, with a lot to do. About 10 lengths off the leader. Then Pacific Arc, Armour Forest, and Right As. Rakimik, what's in the tank from Treasure Chest? Three deep, Sporty Charlie. Harold Hanover's had the run of the race in the trail. The widest off the course, Simply Amazing with Lose Deal into the running. Rakimik, Harold Hanover the lane. Then Sporty Charlie, Treasure Chest, and Pacific Arc. There's no Simply Amazing. Harold Hanover on the lane is grabbing Rakimik, who's trying to fight back, is trying to lift, is doing it and won it. Rakimik, a great effort, won by a neck. Then Harold Hanover, Pacific Arc, then Rise Up in Dance, Armour Forest, Treasure Chest, the bricklayer, Right As. Then came Robbins Hustler, Lose Deal, No Joy, Simply Amazing, and Sporty Charlie.

Ready to go. Galloper, Practical Magic is off stride, and so is Ardenay Ken. So Ardenay Ken, one of the favourite runners, is off stride, and Fiery Bandito, and he ain't faking McGann. Well, Hidden Talent's off stride as well. So we've had a field of six, and three of them have already galloped. He Ain't Fakin' tries to work underneath the Fiery Bandito, then Julie Jacker, and there's a long way back to Hidden Talent, Practical Magic, and Ardenay Ken. We might be down to three, out toward the 1,200 metres, and it's He Ain't Fakin' who's made Fiery Bandito do plenty of work. 2.5 lengths away, Julie Jacker. 15 lengths away, Hidden Talent, then came Practical Magic, and here Ardenay Ken is too far away. Fiery Bandito definitely butted up there by He Ain't Fakin', but finally takes the top. 2.25 lengths away, third, Julie Jacker, and there's a big space away, Hidden Talent, Practical Magic, and Ardenay Ken. As long as they trot, this looks the trifecta. It is Fiery Bandito, a length and a half over He Ain't Fakin', Julie Jacker in third, as they go inside halfway, and there's a long way back to Hidden Talent and Practical Magic, and too far away, Ardenay Ken. Fiery Bandito, after doing plenty of work, that's the key. He can lead, so he can set the tempo however he suits down the back, and he's tried to ease it up because those that were a long way back is starting to close. In second, He Ain't Fakin', then Julie Jacker. 6 lengths away, Hidden Talent. 2.5 away, Practical Magic. 10 away, Ardenay Ken. Fiery Bandito, after looking to fill the reserves, leads a length and a half, 3.50 to go. Then came He Ain't Fakin', off the markers, Julie Jacker, 4 lengths away, Hidden Talent, 300 metres to go. Fiery Bandito, off the inside, He Ain't Fakin', 3 deep, Julie Jacker. It is Fiery Bandito with He Ain't Fakin', then Julie Jacker. He Ain't Fakin' tries to grab Fiery Bandito, then Julie Jacker. He Ain't Fakin' puts its nose in front, 75 to go, and comes clear of Fiery Bandito. He Ain't Fakin' wins again. The Fiery Bandito, Julie Jacker, Hidden Talent fourth, and Practical Magic, and Ardenay Ken will be last.

Ready race six, green light, we're racing. Carbonate is going to show early speed, but so is La Familia, and in between them, Better Class, with also Crunchy Dale and Court Deep Raka Turbo. Swahili just in behind them, three lengths away, Olympian Turn and Burn taken back with Just a Crunch, and last is Dream Street out of the straight, and the leader is Carbonate by a length and a half. On its back, Swahili, then La Familia getting on the Art of Rain, Crunchy Dale three wide works on, and behind them early is Better Class, a length and a half away, Raka Turbo ease back, a break of four lengths, Olympian, Just a Crunch, Turn and Burn, and Dream Street at the rear. Favourite in front was able to beat off the early challenge from the gate. It's Carbonate in front by a length and a quarter over Crunchy Dale. Swahili in the trail, one out and one back, La Familia. Then came Better Class from Raka Turbo, three back the running line. Five lengths away, Olympian has to do some chasing with Just a Crunch. Then came Turn and Burn and Dream Street. Halfway there, 800 to go. Carbonate in front by a length over Crunchy Dale. Swahili in the trail, then La Familia from Better Class towards outside Raka Turbo. The rest have caught up, Olympian, Just a Crunch, Dream Street, and Turn and Burn is nine off the leader. Carbonate starts to turn it on, 550 to go, leads by two over Swahili, then going a wee bit rogue there, losing ground, Crunchy Dale from La Familia, Better Class, three deep Raka Turbo, then Just a Crunch. Next in the run is Olympian from Dream Street, and Turn and Burn, Crunchy Dale gone, 300 to run. Out in front, Carbonate from Swahili on its back, out deeper, Raka Turbo running on. It gets around La Familia, out in the deep, Olympian, then Dream Street. The leader, Carbonate, on its back, Swahili with Raka Turbo, then came Better Class. The leader is Carbonate from Raka Turbo, then Swahili and Dream Street and Olympian. Carbonate tries to fend off Raka Turbo and Dream Street, warming up late, 50 to go. Dream Street over the top, goes up to Raka Turbo, and Dream Street won it by a head. Beat Raka Turbo, Carbonate, Better Class, then Olympian, Swahili. Then came Just a Crunch, La Familia, Turn and Burn, and Crunchy Dale.

Andy Hall, eager to get the business underway, along with Errol D. Tapes are back, they're off. Cool Dudley's off stride, drawn off the inside to begin with, and is going to avoid causing any concerns to anyone else, and gallops all the way out the back door. Glen New Mischief, the quickest off the tapes, and will lead onto its back Andy Hall in the trail early, then Bob Barrel It from Errol D. Pushing forward off the 10 metres, Jacker Ace, Ridgemont's Air Court deeper, grabs its back on the inside, the Greek Freak, then Spirit in the Sky, more moonlight away safely, but 15 off the early leader, and a long way back to the mistake maker, Cool Dudley. The leader up top is Glen Do Mischief, who's been a bridesmaid the last few, is looking to go one better today and leads by 4.5 lengths. Andy Hall is trotting second, then Bob Barrel.

At the end is called Dudley into the straight, and it's Glenn Dumas just lengths. Andy Hall is second. Third, Bob Barrel at a couple of lengths away. Errol D, 2.5 lengths away. The Greek Freak, followed by Jacker Ace. First off the mark is Spirit in the Sky, progresses around Ridgemont's Air. More Moonlight gets a 1-1 drag, but is at the end of the field, and under it is called Dudley. Glenn New Mischief trying to apply tactics we've seen here in the last few weeks at Winton, lead by a bit and try beat them, and holds out by 4 lengths. That is a nice enough buffer at this stage. Andy Hall is racing second. Third is Bob Barrelett. Then came Errol D and the Greek Freak. First off the mark is Jacker Ace, but twitching the ears to the right-hand side. It gets enough gap there for the Greek Freak to poke off the markers, and that briefly puts Spirit in the Sky deeper. Next, More Moonlight, followed by Ridgemont's Air, and at the back is Cool Dudley. Glenn New Mischief, the lead margin now only 2 lengths. Andy Hall on the trail. Jacker Ace gets closer on the outside, moves to a prominent second as they work their way down the back. Fourth, Bob Barrelett. 8 off the leader, Spirit in the Sky. Under it, Errol D, then More Moonlight with about 11 or 12 to pick up on the leader. Then came Cool Dudley from the Greek Freak, and last is Ridgemont's Air. Down the back, 7:50 to go. Glenn New Mischief leads 3/4 of a length over Jacker Ace. In the trail, third, Andy Hall 2 lengths away, then Bob Barrelett moving forward from the back, 3 deep. More Moonlight gets into the run now and moves to a prominent fourth. Then came Errol D, around it, Spirit in the Sky, followed by Cool Dudley, the Greek Freak, and Ridgemont's Air. Glenn New Mischief had a buffer. It's been cut. It's been cut to a neck. Jacker Ace second. Andy Hall in the trail, then More Moonlight. There's now 3 lengths away to Bob Barrelett. The first 4 come clear for 300 metres to go. Glenn Doom Mischief with Jacker Ace. More Moonlight's 3 deep, and behind them Andy Hall a long way back to the rest. Into the running they come. Glenn Doom Mischief with Jacker Ace. More Moonlight up 3 wide, then Andy Hall. Glenn Doom Mischief with Jacker Ace, who puts its head in front. 100 to go. Jacker Ace from Glenn Doom Mischief. Jacker Ace a neck in front. Half a length in front. Jacker Ace will win by a length, but Glenn Doom Mischief. Andy Hall rallied for third and just tiring like More Moonlight. Then came the stablemates, Errol D with Richmond's Air, the Greek Freak, Spirit in the Sky, Cool Dudley, and Bob Barrelett.

Where does the early speed come from? We're about to find out. Green lights up, we're off. Dragoness going forward with Geneva and Tasha's Bad Girl. Rolling into a gallop, Rock of Venom. That'll put pay to its chances pretty quickly. As Dragoness is the early leader, always ticking his court deep with Sugar Babe and Geneva. Then came Tasha's Bad Girl, caught the eye midfield and deep from the second row. Honeycomb along the inside, then First Light Showcase. Wedge deep, always ticking, is losing ground quickly back through the field. Then Fetigo, Fernco and Nectar Light. And out of play after a gallop, Rock of Venom. 1100 to go, and Sugar Babe goes up outside of Dragoness. Geneva in third. Wedge out three wide on the track, caught the eye. It starts to improve to find the chair now. Then came Tasha's Bad Girl, out deeper, Fetigo, Fernco. Fall back the inside, Honeycomb, held up between runners as they work their way down the back. Showcase Wedge three wide the whole way, always ticking. Nectar Light on its back, and First Light is last of all. Down the back, halfway there. 800 metres left to go. Sugar Babe is the leader, three quarters of a length over, caught the eye. Dragoness in the trail. Then came Fetigo, Fernco, who's three wide around Tasha's Bad Girl and Geneva. Next in the run is always ticking from Showcase, Honeycomb, Nectar Light, and at the rear, First Light. Sugar Babe is the leader. Head on by, caught the eye. Dragoness awaits the lane. Then came Tasha's Bad Girl between runners. Fetigo, Fernco deeper than Geneva, held up. Held between runners, always ticking. Launching from the back, First Light, then Nectar Light, Honeycomb and Showcase. 300 to go. The leader, Sugar Babe, head on by, caught the eye. In behind them, Dragoness. Out in the deep, First Light running on. 250 to go. Caught the eye, swoops past Sugar Babe. Then Dragoness, First Light back to the inside. Geneva caught the eye from Dragoness. Then came First Light. It's caught the eye from Dragoness, who gets one chance on the inside. It's caught the eye from Dragoness, who's flying and more. That's really close. Either Dragoness or caught the eye. Photo third, Honeycomb or First Light. Then Sugar Babe, Tasha's Bad Girl, Geneva, always ticking, Nectar Light, Fetigo, Fernco, Showcase, and Raka Venom.

PH Bull ITM at the start, racing in the last. Boating, Quick Step, and Drummers Have Time get away well. Bit of Time goes forward as well with Sky Patrol, and not far away, Just a Terror. Then came Forever Arden from Just a Wee Sip. Next in the run is Wild East with Riptide. Into the back of the field, Always Be Booty. Out of the straight they work, and the leader is Drummers Have Time, pushing forward. Bit of Time, three deep, Sky Patrol, and on the mark is next, Boating, Quick Step. Then came Just a Terror's Bit of Time, goes to the lead, 1200 to go. Four back the inside, Forever Arden. Then came Just a Wee Sip. Wild East, Always Be Booty around it, and four lengths away, Riptide. Bit of Time is the leader and leads three quarters of a length. Up on the outside, trying to improve its position. Then on the inside next, Drummers Have Time, and improving on the outside is Sky Patrol. Two lengths away, Boating, Quick Step, then Just a Terror. Next is Forever Arden, Just a Wee Sip. Two lengths away, Wild East. Then came Always Be Booty, and a few lengths away to Riptide. So down the back in the final event, it's Bit of Time the leader, and neck in front to its outside, Sky Patrol. Drummers Have Time in the trail, then Just a Terror, Boating, Quick Step, Just a Wee Sip, Forever Arden. Then came Wild East, Always Be Booting. At the rear of the field is Riptide. Down the side they work. Bit of Time in front of Sky Patrol, then Just a Terror, Drummers Have Time, Just a Wee Sip. Then came Boating, Quick Step from Forever Arden, flushing deeper, Always Be Booty. Wild East on its back, and two lengths away, Riptide, 300 to run, and the leader, Bit of Time, with Sky Patrol. Out the back, Riptide and a gallop in the trail, Drummers Have Time. Just a Wee Sip comes four and five deep around Just a Terror, 200 to run, the leader, Bit of Time, Drummers Have Time, the inside, then Just a Wee Sip, and emerging from the back, Always Be Booty. Drummers Have Time with Always Be Booty coming with a thunderous run. Always Be Booty wins the last. Beats Drummers Have Time. Third, Just a Wee Sip, then Wild East. Next, Boating, Quick Step, Forever Arden. Next in, Bit of Time, Sky Patrol, Just a Terror, and Riptide.

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1: If Jimmy Cassidy had to pick one race as a career highlight, there's no doubt which one that would be. The 1983 Melbourne Cup.
2: Side and Kiwis flying might beat them all. Kiwis come from last in a phenomenal performance.
1: Taking Kiwi from last to first as a 20-year-old was the sort of impossible feat that Cassidy would make a habit.
3: Look at Ruff Hammett. Ruff Hammett's flying on the rails. Ruff Hammett moved up, grabbed the lead, and he's won the Stradbroke.
1: They were just two of the classic races that prompted a respected Australian commentator in later years to declare Cassidy as the most gifted rider he had ever seen.
3: A genius of a ride by Jimmy Cassidy, weaving his way through the field, and Ruff Hammett just appeared from nowhere with Jimmy Cassidy riding the race of his life. Ruff Hammett has been able to get up and win the Stradbroke from Barossa Boy.
1: Born in Lower Hutt in 1963, Cassidy's first sporting passion was rugby. School didn't hold much interest apart from rugby practice, and his ability earned him selection on a team to tour Australia in 1974. A decade later, it was to become home. A competitive nature, a will to win, perseverance and a small frame made Cassidy ideally suited to a jockey's life. Racing became a shared family interest, brother Larry following him to a successful career in Australia. The natural riding talent shone through early. He was a top apprentice and won the New Zealand Premiership in 1982, while still a teenager. It was Cassidy's connection with Kiwi that launched his international career. The horse that was bought for $1,000 and used to round up sheep on Snowy Lupton's farm had a magnificent finishing burst that Cassidy timed to perfection in the 1983 Wellington Cup.
4: Here's Kiwi coming right from the back of the field and getting up on the inside of Marita, close to home. Marita in front, going to the line.
1: That earned a trip to Victoria and one of the greatest Melbourne Cup finishes ever seen.
2: Mr. Jazz on the outside, Noble come in, and Kiamare settled out of a ding-dong struggle. Noble come out about a neck in front, Mr. Jazz on the outside, and Kiwi's flying might beat them all. Kiwi's come from last in a phenomenal performance. Won the Cup by a length and a quarter from Noble come in and Mr. Jazz in a photo.
1: That success prompted Cassidy to relocate to Sydney the following year. He finished fourth in the Jockeys Premiership and quickly gathered a loyal following. Cassidy's vigorous riding style earned him the nickname as the Pumper. Cassidy won the Premiership in his second season in Sydney and regularly finished in the top 10 in the following years. In 85-86, he rode 28 group winners. Every jockey's career goes through highs and lows, and Cassidy often courted controversy. He dealt with injuries and suspensions and made it a habit of bouncing back better than ever. It spawned a favourite Cassidy phrase, "Ring-a-ding-ding, the pumper's the king." A 21-month ban in the 90s was the toughest setback of his life, having to sell his home

0: clear. 150 metres left to go. He's 6 lengths ahead. Marble Halls along the inside. Estadan in the clear. Doremus down the outside, finishing on strongly. But Might and Power has bolted in with a Caulfield Cup. He wins by 8 lengths. Doremus second. Good go.
1: It was almost a formality. The combination would bring home the Melbourne Cup. The second for Cassidy.
2: Might and Power the leader. Doremus trying hardest, coming at him. Might and Power and Doremus. Doremus getting to Might and Power. They hit the line. Photo. Oh, nothing between them. Doremus or Might and Power in a close go. Photo.
1: It took several tense minutes and a photo to separate them. Might and Power holding on to win a thriller. The following year, Cassidy was in the saddle again as Might and Power became the first reigning Melbourne Cup winner to claim the Cox Plate.
2: It's Might and Power the leader. Northern Drake a length and a half away coming home, but Might and Power, the big champ, the king, joins the greats of the turf, and Might and Power's won it from Northern Drake.
1: The Cox Plate gave Cassidy 3 legs of Australian racing's Grand Slam. In 2001, he joined an elite group with victory in the Golden Slipper.
3: The front, ha-ha at the 150. Accelerator, Red Hannigan, Royal Courtship and True Jills try hard. Ha-ha in front. Red Hannigan's emerging late. Accelerator kicks on, but it's Ha-ha Slipper. Ha-ha's won the Golden Slipper.
1: At the time of Cassidy's induction, just 7 jockeys could display awards for the Melbourne Cup, the Caulfield Cup, the Cox Plate and the Golden Slipper. Racing journalists were preparing to write the glowing retirement features as Cassidy approached his half century. It must have been tempting to hang up the silks and spend more time with wife Vicky and his daughters. Cassidy rode on, striking another rich vein of golden form. He won the Australian Derby for a 3rd time and a 5th Crown Oaks. Then another rear goal was within reach. 100 Group 1 wins.
3: 100 to go, Zoustar, a neck, a half, the winner, Zoustar from Dissident.
1: Zoustar's win in the Golden Rose in September of 2013 took Cassidy to 99 Group 1s. The excitement grew in the following weeks as more opportunities came to join George Moore and Roy Higgins in a very select club. Finally, it arrived on Derby Day at Flemington.
2: Star starting to hit top gear, and Villaverde's coming and not listening to me as well, but it's Zoustar with 100 metres to go, got the sidestep, and Jimmy's got his 100, and Zoustar won by 2 lengths.
1: Cassidy was the 3rd jockey to reach the ton in Australia and the 1st New Zealander. By the time of Cassidy's induction, he had 100 Group 1s in a career that has taken him from New Zealand to Australia, Hong Kong, Malaysia, Singapore, Japan, and Mauritius. The total wins number more than 2,000, and the trophy cabinet glitters with reminders of racing's classic days. Australia formally recognised Cassidy's skill, success, and longevity with his induction into their Racing Hall of Fame in 2012. Cassidy has been greeted with generous applause when returning to scale at Flemington on many occasions. But November 2, 2013 was particularly poignant. It was fitting that his century came on the same track where he burst upon the Australian racing scene with Kiwi 30 years before.
4: Little Bros. Pooh and Kanto's Group 1 Blue Diamond winning son standing at Little Avondale. First Australian 1200 metre Group 1 winning 2-year-old to ever debut at stud in New Zealand.
3: Dashed away Little Bros, and Little Bros has won it with 150 to go. Grabbed by Little Bros. Little Bros takes the lead from Arkansas kid Don Corleone. Little Bros, it's Hayes again. Little Bros 3/4 of a length.
4: Like father, like son. Little Bros. 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
1: Gringotts first to the front from Thivier, and Gringotts goes back to back in the big dance.
0: Only sire in Australian Top 20 Premiership with a runner to winner ratio of over 50%.
2: Jimmy over the top has dropped from the sky to win from She's Bulletproof.
0: Per Encanto, standing at Little Avondale.

And a race night underway. Green lights there and they're off. Maria Kirilenko's out nicely. There is Speed Benson Dude out wide to look to come forward. And up there too was Caulfield. And they're followed then by Says Who. Getting back in the field here, Tug of War, who's trying to get through on the inside of Moanui. Missing out wider on those, Rikero Lightning. And settling back of the tail was Bugger Lugs. So it is Benson Dude. Johnny Creekbeimer with the Art Major gelding, setting them up a length and a half. Maria Kirilenko, Michelle Northcott will drop in and get the nice economical running behind the leader. And three back is Caulfield, Jeff Darby, two lengths Says Who, and Kevin Hall. Moanui misses moving up on the outside here for Craig Sharp as they get down to the 1,600 metres. In the 1-1 to Bugger Lugs and Bruce Hadley. Back on the inside, Tug of War, James Brownlee, and Rikero Lightning, Andrew Sharp back of the tail. 44-3 was the lead-up time. NZMCA parking at Cambridge Raceway pace as they sweep across the top, and it's Benson Dude, the son of Art Major, leading a length and a half. Maria Kirilenko enjoying the nice run on the leader's back, and up on the outside then sitting out park, Moanui Miss, and three back on the inside to Caulfield. In the 1-1 is Bugger Lugs back on the inside to work through the straight, Says Who, Rikero Lightning, Tug of War back of the tail. The opening quarter was set up in 30.8, Judge Bell and one to go in the opener. And Benson Dude looking to take them all the way. Up on the outside, Moanui Miss, in the trail is Maria Kirilenko. Bugger Lugs up on the outside, Brucey Hadley looking to go back to back in the amateur drivers races. Back over on the inside of that to Caulfield as they pace by the 800 metres. Second quarter, they dip under 30, 29.6. There followed Rikero Lightning, back on the inside, Says Who, and Tug of War back of the tail as they pace down to the 600 metres. NZMCA parking at Cambridge Raceway, and still Benson Dude has it by three quarters, Moanui Miss. Maria Kirilenko will wait the TFS Horse Transport passing lane there, followed by Bugger Lugs. Caulfield's all dressed up, nowhere to go, back on the inside pace. Roughly Caulfield galloped. Getting around runners, Tug of War now around Rikero Lightning, Says Who. The back straight quarter in 28.8. Johnny Creekbeimer's put the acid on them here. Benson Dude will swing a length over on the outside, then coming after it, Moanui Miss, Bugger Lugs, and down the outside to Tug of War back on the inside, Maria Kirilenko. It's Benson Dude, Moanui Miss, Bugger Lugs. Tug of War starting to join in strongly down the outside. Benson Dude, Moanui Miss, Tug of War. Tug of War's looking to get over the top of Moanui Miss and gets it right on the post. Tug of War and James Brownlee from Moanui Miss, Benson Dude, and Says Who. Bugger Lugs fifth. Further back in the field, Rikero Lightning, Maria Kirilenko, and Caulfield went for a gallop at around the 500 to be last. 244.27.

ACJ, the debutante, as they turn in and face up to our starter, Frank Phelan, and the Barrier Strands release, and we're off and trotting. Bonnie Parker down and trotting nicely, as to KCJ. Back on the inside, Stina Black Stenius, followed by Casey's Princess. Mass Disruptions made a good beginning. Two or three lengths away, Atmosphere. There's five lengths, Brother Johnson. Further back in the field then to Mechanica, followed then by Cyclone Sala as they trot into the first turn. As up ahead going for a gallop was Atmosphere, and back of the tail, Super Fast Lady. So it is Bonnie Parker, Kate Coppin setting the terms, away by four. Stina Black, Stinius second, there followed two lengths, Casey's Princess, and then came KCJ. Further back in the field then was fifth as they get down to the 1600 metres Mass Disruption. Then came Brother Johnson, the race favourite, with the lead-up time here in 49.3. Three lengths away in the field, Mechanica. Then came Cyclone Sala. Further back in the field then to Super Fast Lady. And there's three or four lengths away, Atmosphere, as they trot across the top. Higher Avenue at Cambridge Raceway trot. And KCJ came up for a look here at Bonnie Parker, but rolled into a gallop. So Bonnie Parker leads away by four. Stina Black Stinius up on the outside, Mass Disruption. Casey's Princess three back on the pegs. Brother Johnson has found 1-1 cover in front of Mechanica. Two lengths away in the field into Cyclone Sala. Opening quarter, 30.8. KCJ will tag on to the back of Cyclone Sala. Back on the inside to Super Fast Lady, beaten off Atmosphere. A circuit left to go. Bonnie Parker leads. Up on the outside, Mass Disruption, second and Park. Enjoying the nice run. Stina Black Stinius, the inside here for the Wizard Todd Mitchell, and 1-1 to Brother Johnson. No excuses tonight. Back on the inside, Casey's Princess. Up on the outside, Mechanica, as they run past the 800 metres. 32.3 was the second quarter. Further back, Cyclone Sala trotting on the outside of Super Fast Lady, and KCJ and Rob Argue back of the tail as they trot down to the final 600 metres here. And the leader, Bonnie Parker, up on the outside, Mass Disruption. Brother Johnson starts his claim into the race now. Stina Black Stinius on the inside. Mechanica, Cyclone Sala, Casey's Princess back and buried on the pegs. There followed Super Fast Lady, KCJ, 400 left to go. Back straight quarter, 31-1. And Bonnie Parker being pressured by Mass Disruption. Two lengths away, Brother Johnson. Back on the inside, Stina Black Stinius from Mechanica, top of the home straight. Bonnie Parker fighting hard on the outside, Mass Disruption there, three in front. Brother Johnson further back, Mechanica, Cyclone Sala's down the outside. Mass Disruption goes to the lead. Brother Johnson's off its back now, but Mass Disruption and Andre Potama missed a Thursday night. Well, he gets another. Second over will be up on the outside, Brother Johnson from Bonnie Parker, then Mechanica, Cyclone Sala when it was all over. Stina Black, Stinius, Casey's Princess, further back in the field to KCJ. She'll keep for next time. Further back then to Super Fast Lady, and Atmosphere to be the last across.

Second for the Square Gators. Down they come, set, green light, and they're off in the junior drivers, Garrard's Horse and Hound Mobile, and coming out nicely here. Dear God, we're through on the inside. Reed Petit, see your mate, just to ease back off those. Back on the inside to fifth and final, gets a nice run through from the second line, followed by Auntie Rose, and they're followed by Captain Secret, Midfru Lando, as they get around this first turn, getting back in the field, Myrtle the Turtle, and the race favourite will take her position back at the tail end of the field, Sold Artist, after starting from that wide draw. So Dear God with Devon Towers, who picked up her first driving success on this horse a couple of weeks ago and leads by a length. Up on the outside, second and parked is See Ya Mate, and getting the nice run in the trail here, Taitlin Hanara with Reet Petit. And in the 1-1 is Auntie Rose, Crystal Hackett, with the lead up time 42.4. Three back on the pegs here, fifth and final with Jacob Dunn, a length and a half away in the field. Then Myrtle the Turtle, Holly Moraldi Sands on the inside of Captain Secret, Christina Denifestova, there followed by Midfru Lando, Kate Coppins, and Sold Artist back of the tail as they're about to pace into the home straight. The Garrard's Horse and Hound junior drivers, they've got 1,000 metres into their 2,200 metres here, and the leader is Dear God. The opening quarter in 31.1, zooming up and around runners. Captain Secret, though, has moved up stylishly and will take over with the circuit left to go. Stablemate left in the breeze again, See Ya Mate. Reet Petit, three back on the inside, then in the 1-1, Auntie Rose, back on the inside to fifth and final as they pace around the showgrounds turn, well back in the field. Myrtle the Turtle, they're followed by Midfru Lando, and Sold Artist is about to be given her hook and key, and she's off and around them, and she is showing her blistering speed as she goes from last to first here in the space of 100 metres. 29.7, Sold Artist leads away by a length and a half over the second favourite, Captain Secret, three lengths in front now of See Ya Mate. Dear God, the inside. They're followed then by Auntie Rose, who still has 1-1 Smother back on the inside, then to Reet Petit. They're followed by Myrtle the Turtle, well back in the field then as they come off the back straight here. Back on the inside, fifth and final, and Midfru Lando, back straight quarter 29. Sold Artist comes for home and opens up by two lengths here on Captain Secret, and the Garrard's Horse and Hound junior drivers, Sold Artist, eased away by 2.5, Captain Secret, See Ya Mate. Down the outside then, working home well, was Auntie Rose, and the widest out starting to thunder home here was Myrtle the Turtle. Sold Artist starting to sit down, trying to get it, Captain Secret late. Sold Artist will see it through from Captain Secret. Myrtle the Turtle flashes home for third, back on the inside then to Dear God, stuck to the task well for fourth. Then came Reet Petit, See Ya Mate, fifth and final, further back in the field, Auntie Rose, and Midfru Lando, never a factor.

So down they come, Comag Limited, plumbing, roofing and drainage mobile, and the green light was there and they're off, and Deventer door barrier two on the journey fast, driven positively Lincoln Linda from the deep bank on the inside. Mary Magdalene, there's two lengths away in the field then to Billy the Kid. Twist and Tango, the race favourite, taken back. Mickey Mirage Enzo will be at the tail end by four lengths as they find their positions. Lincoln Linda, the Better's Delight filly, does press on and find the lead. Leads by a couple over the Taupaki Pacer, Aventador. Three back the inside, Mary Magdalene. Andre Potam has already been successful tonight. Mickey Mirage against the pegs. Billy the Kid doing it tougher out, parked here for Jacob Dunn, and Twist and Tango in the Brecken jacket. Zachary Butcher 1-1 Enzo in his new colours, back at the tail end of the field with Dylan Ferguson. 42 seconds was the lead up time in the Comag Limited plumbing, roofing and drainage mobile. So get around to the 1400 here, and the leader Lincoln Linda by a length and three quarters of Aventador. Mary Magdalene, three back on the inside, and up on the outside, sitting out parked here, Billy the Kid. Now Twist and Tango, Zachary Ash, the race favourite, to work into the race. Back on the inside, Mickey Mirage Enzo, being patiently handled back of the tail, but he is doing everything right. 1,200 left to go. Lincoln Linda with the opening quarter in 32.4. Leads by a length and a half. Aventador in the trail and up on the outside, Twist and Tango. The Better's Delight filly now facing the breeze. Back on the inside, Mary Magdalene. And the 1-1 is Billy the Kid. Back on the inside to Mickey Mirage, wanting to go a bit faster here for Crystal. And to its outside, Enzo. 900 left to go. Lincoln Linda's been left alone in front here. That could be very dangerous. Leads by a length and a half of Aventador, second quarter, 30.4. Twist and Tango, third and parked. And in the 1-1, Billy the Kid around Mary Magdalene. Enzo's up on the outside of Mickey Mirage. Comag Limited, plumbing, roofing and drainage pace. 600 left to go. And the leader, Lincoln Linda with Peter Ferguson. Up on the outside, the race favourite, Twist and Tango. Aventador waiting the TFS Horse Transport passing lane. Billy the Kid travels well enough in the 1-1. Then Mary Magdalene, Enzo, 400 to go. 29 and 4 down the back. Mickey Mirage the last. Lincoln Linda brings them for home a half. Looming large on the outside, Twist and Tango. Two lengths, Billy the Kid, Aventador. Mary Magdalene's in the clear. Further back is Mickey Mirage, top of the home straight. Lincoln Linda, Twist and Tango come strongly. Two lengths, Billy the Kid. Lincoln Linda's in front. Twist and Tango's grinding away on the outside. Lincoln Linda, Twist and Tango tries to get Linda, can't do it. Lincoln Linda, beautiful drive, Fergie. Second over was Twist and Tango. Billy the Kid will just hold third from Mickey Mirage. Followed Aventador back in the field, then to Mary Magdalene and Enzo back of the tail.

Up they come, the gavelhouse.com handicap trot field are sent on their journey. Tinkerbell was a wee bit slow. Pat Yates has come away in a gallop. Now, the first one out is Neve. Underneath it here is Ski Princess. Patrick Mahomes was up there, and Winberg Janey's made a safe beginning. Four lengths Tinkerbell. Jason over on her milestone 200th start tonight is down and trotting. Joker's Hill three lengths off her back, and after the early indiscretion, Pat Yates

Track through by Tinkerbell and Ollie Gregory. Two lengths, Jasanova. 1600 to go. Lead time 47.4 in the gavelhouse.com. And to the end of the back straight, Neve is moving around the outside as Patrick Mahomes went round to take the lead. So Neve now to take the lead off Patrick Mahomes, leaving Jasanova exposed on the outside of Ski Princess. And Joker's Hill now 1-1. Four pegs, Winberg, Janie, Andre Potama. And the last pair, Pat Yates, Kate Coppins, up on the outside of Tinkerbell. They work through the home straight in the fifth on the program to open the late quaddie in the opening quarter, 31.2. And it is Neve and the Wizard Todd Mitchell with the Royal Aspirations mare leading just over a length. Jasanova up on the outside, second and Park with a circuit to go. Patrick Mahomes enjoying the lovely run in the trailing position. We'll wait for the TFS Horse Transport passing lane next time through the home straight. Joker's Hill 1-1 for Morris McHenry. Back over on the inside then to Ski Princess in the hands of Brooke Wilkins. To its outside is Pat Yates, who's tracking up the 1-1, and the last pair, Winberg Janie, the inside of Tinkerbell. Into the back they go, second quarter, 32.1. And it is Neve going down to the 650 metres leading Jasanova.

down the outside, Tinkerbell goes for home. Tinkerbell with Ollie. They were followed in then by Neve for the back, Joker's Hill. A late gallop cost Jasanova. And back of the tail was Pat Yates. 250.5.

Down they come. She's in barrier two. Greenlight Racing. She comes out nicely. Through on the inside, He's Tufts up there as well, and looking to drive forward was Dominus, and there followed by Lincoln Marie. Getting the drag through from the second line was Secrets Abound, and there followed then by Midfru Luca, Franco Mickey. Always flying back on the inside, Commander Lincoln gets back in the field with Bell Fire, and settling back at the tail end of the field there was Secrets Abound. So it was Louis Maguire, the one driving through from the second line as they head up into the back. And it is He's Tough, and Harry Orange wanted the lead and holds it. Dominus has got down to the trail. Three lengths away in the field to Louis Maguire, obliged to sit park. The two-year-old filly and race favourite Eternal Perfection, always flying to her inside. And they've gone through the lead time in 40.8. Now that's going to test the filly exposed, isn't it? Midfru Luca 1-1. Bell Fire's five back on the pegs from Commander Lincoln. Franco Mickey, the inside of Lincoln Marie. 1,300 left to go, and Secrets Abound and Jade Wakeling back of the tail. A good 12 off the leaders. They're about to work into the home straight. A lap and a quarter left to run. Hoarding Signs available at Cambridge Mobile, and it is He's Tough looking to take them all the way in the opening quarter. 30.9. On the inside, Dominus enjoying the nice run on the leader's back. Eternal Perfection sitting third and parked here. Mark not interested in putting any pressure whatsoever into the lead. They've got a circuit left to go. Back on the inside to Louis Maguire and Christina Denifestover, and then Midfru Lucas 1-1. Always flying Jimmy Stormont, four back on the pegs, and they're followed by Commander Lincoln, Bellfire, Lincoln Marie, Franco Mickey, and Secrets Abound. 800 left to go. He's Tough as running them along here. Second quarter, 30.2. Leads a length and a half for Dominus, Eternal Perfection. She inches closer up on the outside. Back the inner then to Louis Maguire. In the 1-1 Midfru Luca, always flying, all dressed up, nowhere to go, 600 out. Commander Lincoln the next. Bellfire's hemmed up on the inside for Brooke Wilkins as they make the turn off the back straight. And the last trio, Lincoln Marie, Morris McKendry, Franco Mickey, and the Chief David Butcher. And back with those, Secrets Abound, the back straight quarter, 28.9. He's Tough as really rolling along. Over Dominus, Louis Maguire, Eternal Perfection can't go on. Then Midfru Luca, always flying, waiting for a way out through on the inside. Homeward Bound, He's Tough. Dominus off the leaders back now, two lengths away in the field then to a Louis Maguire, and always flying, dashing home. But Dominus goes to the lead now from He's Tough. Louis Maguire, and late down the outside, Commander Lincoln. But it's Dominus and Zachary Butcher. Are too good. Second over will be Louis Maguire, and third He's Tough. A photo fourth, Commander Lincoln. Back on the inside, always flying. Further back in the field to Midfru Luca. Lincoln Marie well back in the field here, as too was Secrets Abound, Franco Mickey, and our race favourite, the two-year-old filly. Well, she was left exposed in a 2:41.04. She's finished back at the tail.

They turn in. New winter racing dates out this week, Trot, 2200 metres, and the Barrier Strand does release, and we're underway. Kiss My Pixel came away okay. I'll Call Yous on the Journey Well, and Remember Me back on the inside. Barsukov, Smart Image looking to come forward. Rise to the Occasion will be eased. It was going to be three and four wide to the first turn as Camilla and Grace and Elegance rush underneath. It is going off stride, and Remember Me, and the race favourites blowing it rubble on the double. He is out the back. So it is Kiss My Pixel, who came back into form last Thursday night down at Palmy. Leads away by two over Smart Image. Dr. Lux got Barsukov down in third and a length and a half away in the field then to Camilla. They're followed 2 lengths away to Grace and Elegance. 2 lengths Rise to the Occasion. There's 4 lengths away, I'll Call You, who just went for a skip as they went through the back straight. The two that made mistakes, and Remember Me and Rubble on the double, detached by the best part of 20 lengths. Lead up time 48.6. New winter racing dates out.

this week, Trot, as they come off the back. Jeff Martin with Kiss My Pixel by Two Smart Image in the trail, then Basu Kov. They're followed then by Camilla with Ollie Gregory. Ollie's looking for two winners on the program tonight, Grace and Elegance. Travelling well enough at the sixth position here was Rise to the Occasion as they turn into the home straight. Three lengths, I'll Call You. Still 10 lengths away and Remember Me. And Rubble on the double, 32 opening quarter as they work down to the judge bell. And one to go. Kiss My Pixel, the father, Patrick Mear, leads by 2.5. From Sharp Image trailing, and then Basu Kov there, followed by Camilla. Grace and Elegance with Holly Mereldy Sands the next, followed Rise to the Occasion, Warren Rich, two lengths, I'll Call You. And then four lengths away, closing on them now, and Remember Me. And back with that, there was Rubble on the double as they trot out to the 800. Kiss My Pixel, 32-3. The next quarter leads by two, Sharp Image. Basu Kov is travelling nice and boldly in third. Two lengths, Camilla. Rise to the Occasion's come through to be fifth now as Grace and Elegance went to the outside. There followed And Remember Me, Rubble on the double. And I'll Call You with Taitlin and Ara back of the tail as they get to the end of the back straight. Kiss My Pixel, but here comes Dr. Luck Chin. He makes his move now with Basu Kov on the outside as they trot off the back. Then Sharp Image there, followed up on the outside. Camilla three lengths away in the field. Rise to the Occasion. Back straight quarter. 30.3. Basu Kov's about to go for home. Kiss My Pixel. Camilla. Sharp Image. Rise to the Occasion. Grace and Elegance. Basu Kov goes for home. Leads by three. Through on the inside then to Kiss My Pixel. Camilla. Sharp Image and back on the inside. Rise to the Occasion. But it's all Basu Kov. He loves coming back to Cambridge. On the downgrade, and look at him go. Basu Kov gets the win. Second, Kiss My Pixel. Third across will be Camilla, and making up the top four will be Rise to the Occasion in front of Sharp Image, then Grace and Elegance further back in the field, and Remember Me with an early gallop. Was always well back. They were followed by I Call You, and a Rubble on the double blew it from the start back of the tail.

And they come, sitting ready. Greenlight Racing. From the inside, Lovett's missed it. Going straight to the early leaders, War Cry. Back over on the inside to Copy and Pace. So it'll be the favourite leading the second favourite here into the first turn. Geralt will get down onto the marker line in front of Awesome Wish, and they're followed by SS Guppy. Mara gets back in the field, Magenta it, after getting it wrong in the latter part of the score-up. Love it back of the tail. 1,800 left to go, an uncontested lead for the Lazarus Filly. War Cry into the back and leads by two. From Copy and Paste and down in third, Geralt, and they're followed Awesome Wish midfield. SS Guppy with that. They're followed by Mara, Dylan Ferguson, Magenta and Holly Moraldi Sands, and back last, Lovett with Tim Hall. The lead-up time in 44 seconds, so she's getting away with a very comfortable time in front, War Cry, with Zachary Butcher a length and a half. Copy and Paste, the Better's Delight, Gelding on debut. Morris McKendry has the nice run in the trailing position, and three back. Another debutant, Geralt, the big striding son of Captain Crunch, two lengths away in the field. Then came Awesome Wish, SS Guppy, Andre Potama. They're followed by Mara, Magenta, and Love It. 1,200 left to go. The Clubhouse Sports Bar as they pace by the Clubhouse now. An opening quarter, 32.4. A War Cry down to the Judge Bell and one to go. Zachary having a very comfortable time here in the last. In the trail is Copy and Paste, looking to come forward. SS Guppy now up on the outside of Geralt, followed by Mara, who finds 1-1 Smother back on the inside to Awesome Wish, Magenta. And two lengths to Love It back of the tail around the Showgrounds Turn final occasion tonight. Clubhouse Sports Bar Mobile, they're a half a mile out from home, and 32-1 the next quarter. War Cry into the back, leads by just on a length, SS Guppy. Back on the inside, Copy and Paste will wait the use of the TFS Horse Transport Passing Lane. Mara's 1-1, back on the inside, Geralt. That's in the hands of Taitlin Hanara. Then came Magenta as Geralt just got away from the pegs there, so running up on the pegs, Awesome Wish. At back of the tail is Love It as they come off the back and run to the 400 metres. Now they start to turn it up, 29-4. It's War Cry leading SS Guppy. Through on the inside then was Copy and Paste as they come onto the turn. Mara back on the inside then to Awesome Wish as they come for home though, and War Cry leaves them standing 4-5 lengths in front. SS Guppy, Copy and Paste, and they're followed then by Awesome Wish, who's running the race out nicely, but it is all War Cry. Zachary Butcher comfortable in the last. SS Guppy second, third Copy and Paste, and fourth Awesome Wish. They were followed by Mara, Magenta, Featherback in the field, Geralt, and the last across will be Lovett.

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0: about Mufasa. He won 10 Group 1s for the owner, who... David Archer admits that he was a bit green in the sales ring when he purchased Mufasa in 2006 for $50,000. 2 years earlier, he'd bought Belle-Joie, Mufasa's half-sister. Archer reasoned that if he could run as fast as Belle-Joie with the superior sire and pentire, he was worth a go. He went to Stephen McKee's stables and bonded with strapper Amy Doran. She sought inspiration for his name from the Lion King movie. McKee's superstitions encouraged Archer to make it a seven-letter name, adding an F to Mufasa, or Murph for short. The royal tendencies stayed with Mufasa. He knew he was special, always demanding attention. The racing ability was apparent from the early training days. McKee was quick to tell Archer that he'd made a great purchase. Mufasa loved to run. He won his first race at Whangarei as a two-year-old, with an amazing time of 56 seconds over 1,000 metres. The results were mixed in the three-year-old season at the midway point, until Mufasa was diagnosed with a major back problem. Once remedied, he returned to win three in a row, raising thoughts about how much better that season could have been. The injury-free four-year-old season was a revelation. Mufasa won his first Group 2 in the Copeland's Bakery, and then two Group 1s back-to-back, the Telegraph and the Waikato Sprint. A trip across the Tasman helped forge another special bond with jockey Sam Spratt. They would combine for 40 of Mufasa's 62 races. Back as a six-year-old, Mufasa repeated his double success in the Telegraph and Waikato Sprint. It guaranteed the Horse of the Year title for the second time. Three more Group 1s followed in his seventh season, two of them in Australia, Mufasa breaking the Oz barrier in the Toorak and Futurity. His 10th and final Group 1 win was in Hawke's Bay, the stunning 8-year-old winning the Windsor Park Plate.
1: But Mufasa, that is a perfect 10 Group 1 victories! What an amazing racehorse! He's been too good for them!
0: His 8 New Zealand Group 1s and 2 Australian Group 1s were all significant. Yet owner David Archer says the race that showed his true character was his gutsy second after surgery in the George Ryder.
2: Happy trails, head of the straight, King Mufasa led. He's being nursed along at the moment, led from Veyron. Piero starting to put in the big ones down the centre. Fotolina getting up on the inside. King Mufasa still in front. Now Piero Gunda starting to run on strongly down the outside. King Mufasa in front. Piero's lifting on the outside. He draws level and Piero, slipper 1 year right of the next, goes on to win it from King Mufasa. Third maybe.
0: Mufasa went to Hong Kong to contest the Group 1 Champions Mile. Unfortunately, he finished last after swallowing his tongue. That setback was overcome, and Mufasa returned to defend his Windsor Park Plate as a 9-year-old. He ran a gallant second. In December of 2013, Mufasa pulled up lame after a track work gallop. An examination revealed bone damage. David Archer announced the time had come for Murph to retire. He still lived the life of a king at the owner's Karaka home, a property Archer attributed to the success of his champion. Murph couldn't be separated from strapper Amy Doran. They regularly competed in pony shows and as a pin-up boy for Ellerslie Racing. Mufasa was always ready for a guest star role at major races. His career record shows 62 races for 20 wins, 10 of them Group 1s, with 10 Group 1 placings. His stakes were more than $3.6 million. David Archer had much to be grateful for the amazing journey that Mufasa took his family on.
3: Mufasa's been fantastic to us. He's given us a life that you wouldn't otherwise have. We're just so grateful to see him win this race, whatever else he might do, to win one more at 8 years of age. Puts him on a special stage. So, Mufasa, we love you and thank you for that.
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the middle as Private Eye goes to join it on the inside. Three deep is Dragonstone. In that silver cap is the Black Cloud. In fifth position, Jolly Star, the inside. Then Elliptical. And the tail ender is Quietly Arrogant. They've gone a couple of 100 metres. And the leader is Barber. Getting close to the outside is Dragonstone. A length and three quarters away, Private Eye, the inside. The outside of it is the Black Cloud. Then Quietly Arrogant is three deep. Elliptical. And cruising in behind them is Jolly Star. As they turn for home in the opening trial, it's Barber, the leader. Dragonstone, the outside. Then the Black Cloud, Private Eye makes ground the inside, tucked in behind them is Jolly Star.

Got to the line well for second, third Dragonstone, then the Black Cloud. Alvarado. Girly Pop began well on the inside. It looks for the early lead. Silverado is prominent. Prefer Diamonds the inside. A nice bar is caught out deep, goes forward. Then El Hudson, followed by Hutchinson Ornithology. They sort themselves out after 200, and the leader is Girly Pop. Girly Pop in front by a length now. Nisa Bar, the ex-UK galloper, into second. Third is Silverado the inside. From one out and one back is El Hudson. 2.5 lengths away to Prefer Diamonds. On the outside of it is Ornithology, and a couple of lengths last of all is Hutchins. Down the side, they've got about 600 to run, and Girly Pop is the leader. It's in front by 3/4 of a length as Nace Bar gets a little bit closer to the outside. Silverado tucked in behind them third. Then El Hudson, Ornithology, Prefer Diamonds. And 3 lengths away last is Hutchins. Around the home turn, it's Girly Pop. Got a bit of a break on Nace Bar. Girly Pop in front by 2 or 3 on Nace Bar second. Cruising in third is Silverado, who peels off Nace Bar's back. Then El Hudson and Prefer Diamonds. But inside the last 125, in front is Girly Pop. Nisa Bar is in second, but Girly Pop is first. A nice first up trial for Nisa Bar in second. Third is Silverado, who cruised from El Hudson, Prefer Diamonds, and then a break off to Hutchins and Ornithology. Under the trip, trial 3, and they're off now. Bouncing out well was Empathetic on the inside with Successful Impact. They're one too early. Then Escalera El Cielo, Royal and Ready is caught out 3 wide. They were followed to Che Olay from Chuckler, and Menton is the tail ender. Settling into stride, they've gone about 250 now. Empathetic is the leader. From Successful Impact, a half length away, one out and one back is Royal and Ready. Escalera El Cielo is behind the leader. A couple of lengths away to Che Olay, followed by Chuckler. And Menthon is still last of all. 600 metres left to go, and getting a little bit closer on the outside is Successful Impact of Empathetic. The margin is about a neck. Escalera El Cielo is on the inside. They were followed, one out and one back is Royal and Ready. Che Olay has the drop on these leading brigade as it's about to peel 3 and 4 deep in fifth position, and they were followed to Menthon. Around the home turn, in front is Empathetic, Royal and Ready. Che Olay cruises through the middle. Underneath them is Escalera El Cielo. In front, Royal and Ready. Here's Che Olay over the top though. Royal and Ready and Che Olay. Che Olay loomed up. The head in front, Che Olay won just. From Royal and Ready, then Successful Impact from Empathetic. Finishing off the trial nice was Menthon from Escalera El Cielo, and out the back was Chuckler. But it was good first up at the Kenzo win fourth. It jumped okay on the inside, Donatello. Miss Bassett goes up there early. Boss Don is through the middle, and so Superior's up there also. And coming over from the outside was Sir Nova Centauri. Settling into stride now. Boss Don just the leader. So Superior wants to go quicker the outside. So it goes to a lead now of about a length from Boss Don second. Sir Nova Centauri is third. A couple off to Monotone from Miss Bassett. And the last one is Donatello, who's about 6 lengths off this leader, which is So Superior. So Superior at the 600 in front by a length on second Sir Nova Centauri. Third is Boss Don. Monotone the inside, about 3 off the leader, makes ground the inside now though, and they were followed to Donatello, who's on the outside of Miss Bassett, as they swing the corner with 350 to run. So Superior the leader, So Superior in front from Sir Nova Centauri, who is asked for an effort the outside now, and then Monotone, who cruises into third. So Superior, here's Monotone though. Monotone for Rachel King has loomed up, put the bib in front and draws clear. A real good trial to Monotone, Sir Nova Centauri, and getting home late noticeably is the race fit Donatello. Then So Superior, 5 lengths away to Boss Don, and the last one in is Miss Bassett.

Ready. The replicant began well out wide, stormed the ramparts, presses on in the middle. It goes up towards the lead, Bay Cat, the inside, Maz Kanata, Cape Byron. Restrained wide now is the replicant, Man of Earth, Emberlee, Big Red Tequila. 550 metres left to go, and the leader is Bay Cat. It's only a narrow leader. Stormed the Ramparts is up out three deep, and Maz Kanata is in between those pair. A couple off to Cape Byron, followed by Emberlee, the replicant wide, Man of Worth and Big Red Tequila as they straighten now. Maz Kanata goes up to Bay Cat. Storm the Ramparts is cruising in third. Cape Byron and Man of Worth, the last start winner, back to the inside. But in front, Maz Kanata. Storm the Ramparts. Maz Kanata. Storm the Ramparts. Maz Kanata in front. Maz Kanata beats Storm the Ramparts and Bay Cat. Cape Byron, Man of Worth, Emberlee, Big Red Tequila and the replicant.

and they're often trialling. Mother Goose began well in the middle, and underneath them is Silver Wedding. Candle Wick is prominent early. From Simply Nutbush, Twisted Queen. Miss Kim Carr makes good ground the inside and Use a Pin. Not much from first to last. The leader is Mother Goose. By virtue of the inside, Silver Wedding is about to join it. Then Candle Wick, Simply Nutbush, Miss Kim Carr, Twisted Queen and Use a Pin. 400 metres to run. Mother Goose just the leader. Silver Wedding joins at the inside. And three wide now is Candle Wick. Miss Kim Carr, Simply Nutbush the middle and Twisted Queen. They hit the 200. Mother Goose still the leader. From Silver Wedding is hard held the inside. Then Simply Nutbush in the middle is off heels. Mother Goose, Silver Wedding, Silver Wedding. They come down to the line. Silver Wedding narrowly from Mother Goose and Simply Nutbush. Then Miss Kim Carr, Use a Pin, Candle Wick and Twisted Queen.

And they're off and trialling now. Now, Ruby Flyer missed it, but even worse away was Territory Express. This missed it by 10. Early doors, Trapeze Artist goes to the lead, that being Flying Trapeze by Trapeze Artist. So Flying Trapeze, the leader from Zoo Royal, is second. Roosie on the inside from Point Score is fourth, one out and one back. Then Sister Day, Ruby Flyer tacks on, and 12 lengths behind the second last horse is Territory Express. So they come up to the home turn now, and it's Flying Trapeze, the leader. Flying Trapeze in front by three quarters of a length. Second is Zoo Royale. Then Point Score, the outside. Followed the outside to Ruby Flyer, Roussillon on and Sister Day. Past the 200, Zoo Royal went to the lead. Point Score's on the outside of it. And underneath them, Flying Trapeze. But in front is Zoo Royal. And Zoo Royal's going to come down and win the trial. It beats Point Score and Ruby Flyer, Roussillon from Flying Trapeze. Next was Sister Day. And blowing its chances at the start was Territory Express, who probably have to trial again, I'd imagine.

0: 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Purr and Canto's 2026 yearling sale average, $201,000 for 32 yearlings sold over the four major sales. 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

Ready? Darn Saga, the inside. Darn Saga began well with Arden hinged out deeper. Good go for the lead. Killer goes quick early as well. Pistolera's in that leading brigade. They were followed to Visna, who's not too far away, and Brighton Pier goes up out deeper. Followed by Unhinged, who's restrained. It's near the tail of the field. Along with it is Frilando. Up to the home turn now, and through the middle, it's Killer the leader. So Killer and Pistolera. Killer and Pistolera as they turn for home. Brighton peer into the picture. Darn Saga behind them. Then I'm in a state. Visner is down the outside. Real Magical. Not much from first to last past the 150. Killer in kicking the inside is Pistolera. Killer and Pistolera. Pistolera half in front. And Pistolera will win the trial from Killer. I'm in a state. Make ground for third from Darn Saga. Real Magical. Brighton peer unhinged. The outside Visner and Frilando. Capacity field of 10, and they're off and trialling now. Ole Spirit missed it by a couple. Coming out well, the inside is Secret Emperor. It goes to the early lead from November Story and Kachina. Burwood Road is up there early also. It goes forward. They were followed next on the outside. We had Crunch just tucked in behind them. And they were followed to We Are One, followed by Exit Clause. Next in the trial, we had Ole Spirit and Champagne Baby. On the swing, and the leader is Secret Emperor from November Story, and wide is Crunch, underneath him is Crunch, wide is Burwood Road. The leader, Secret Emperor, Crunch underneath him, Burwood Road and Exit Clause late, but in front of Secret Emperor. Secret Emperor is first, it beats Crunch, Exit Clause, Kachina, Burwood Road, We Are One, Ole Spirit, November Story, a long break to Tarvey Angel, and a further break off to Champagne Baby.

Rainbow Charlie began best in the middle, looks for the early lead, though Stone Crest goes quick underneath it now. True Love is out deeper from Hasama, and bursting through is Tokyo Sweets and the Purple Cap to be prominent. Crystal Warrior is darting through from Stone Crest. They were followed next in the trial to Jessenia's on the inside, then Brutal Truth, and with it is Stay in Charge. Up to the home turn now, Rainbow Charlie has a clear lead. It's in front by a couple on Stone Crest, Crystal Warrior. Tokyo Sweets through the outside makes ground. Then True Love from Jessenia and Hisami. Pass it to Rainbow Charlie, the leader. The only danger is Tokyo Sweets, but it's Rainbow Charlie, nice, clear, no danger. And Rainbow Charlie's going to lead all the way. Rainbow Charlie, impressive. Over Tokyo Sweets and Jessenia, followed by Hisami, True Love, Stay in Charge, Stone Crest, Brutal Truth, Crystal Warrior.

modernist and had some Momo. They're off now. Girl About Town began well on the inside, together with Hell Flight, and also going forward through the centre as Lilandra. Lilandra goes to the lead from second, The Autumn Wind, Hell Flight, Girl About Town, then Skiro Star. They were followed next in the trial. We had Explosive Express, who's midfield. The Puzzle is underneath it from Skiro Star, Modernist and Domestic. Up to the home turn now. Lilandra is the leader, in front by a length to three quarters on Girl About Town. The Puzzle back to the inside. Autumn Wind is four wide and Hell Flight cruises in behind them. Past the 200, it's Lilandra the leader. Underneath it is the Puzzle. Lilandra in the Puzzle. Lilandra just the leader. The Puzzle underneath it. Lilandra in the Puzzle. The Puzzle beats Lilandra. Girl About Town hard held all the way out the straight from The Autumn Wind, Hatsumomo, Modernist, Hell Flight, Explosive Express, Skiro Star and Domestic out the back.

to go up and join the leading brigade. On the inside is Cosmic Order, Gondorf is wide, Bellagio Beach is in between those runners. Then Magmanimus from Adamantine, the inside. Followed next up in the trial was Lady Invictus, and the last one is Smichoff. Around the home turn, and Charon is the leader, from Yurido second, about a length away. Capture Me is three wide. Then in behind them, Cosmic Order, and Bellagio Beach is not too far away. As Yurido rolled to the front, 125 to run. Yurido from Capture Me, and Yurido is in front, and Yurido scores. Nice trial from Capture Me, Charon, Cosmic Order, Lady Invictus, then Bellagio Beach, 3 lengths away, Adamantine, together with Magmanimus, Smichoff, and Gondorf.

set. Good line, often trialling now. It's a really good line away. Performance began best underneath them. Out by Catalina Baby and Hardliner go forward, and also Opine in the silver cap is in a prominent position. Performance followed by Radicals, Hello Captain, Follow That Dream, and Tellurium is the last one. Going quick, Catalina Baby hanging too as they come up to the home turn. It's in front by a couple of lengths. On second, The Agent. Performance the inside. The outside we had Hardliner. Through the middle was Hello Captain and Tellurium the inside, followed in behind them, Follow That Dream. At the 200 metres, and Catalina Baby with Performance underneath them. Hello Captain not far away in Tellurium. Performance went to the lead. Performance from Catalina Baby, and Performance wins the trial from Catalina Baby. Tellurium, Hello Captain, Hardliner, Follow That Dream, along with Opine, then Radicals and The Agent.

0: Peter, punching up his bonars, pot copy cat. Also in
1: Melina McDonald, forever known as Granny, had 14 years as a professional trainer in New Zealand before catalogue lined up in the Melbourne Cup. She was the first woman to break racing's sexism barrier in her homeland, yet it still existed in Australia. The Victorian Racing Club didn't accept women trainers. Husband Alan McDonald had to acquire a temporary license to give catalogue and Granny their chance at glory.
2: Putting in a good run, but here comes Bourbon now.
1: The race was memorable for many records.
2: And stretching out, but the leader is still catalogue. Yes, the 25-1 shot is flying away from the field. There goes Bourbon setting out after catalogue now, but catalogue has it sewn up. And although Bourbon finishes fast, catalogue goes on to win by 3 lengths from Bourbon. Hortel Star fights it out for third place with Alunga, who finishes fourth.
1: At the present, catalogue still shares the honour with Tory Boy as the oldest Melbourne Cup winners. They were both 8. The historic victory sparked a press debate about women's rights of racing, but it couldn't change the race records. Alan McDonald, a notable jockey, always credited his wife with the win, as did the owner, Tui Jamieson. An irate Mrs. Jamieson wanted to scratch catalogue after hearing that Granny couldn't hold a licence. Granny wouldn't hear of it. She said it was the rule and it had to be obeyed. The race halted New Zealand's parliamentary business. Prime Minister Michael Joseph Savage was among the many to congratulate the owner, trainer, and jockey. They were all carefully noted in Granny's extensive scrapbook, as she wasn't in Melbourne to share the accolades. Granny experienced the thrill in Christchurch while preparing for the New Zealand Cup meeting. Granny grew up surrounded by horses. Her father, John Maher, was a trainer. Her mother died a few days after her birth, which might account for the quirky nicknames that ran in her family. Her twin sister was called Darkie, and their older sister, Teenie. Granny showed exceptional ability on horseback from a young age. She won her first prize at 5. A few years later, she was winning against adult women. Granny was 31 when she asked for a training license in 1924. Authorities were unprepared for a woman ready to risk her social status by entering an all-male occupation. They couldn't think of a reason to refuse her application, and consequently, Granny is believed to be the first woman to apply for and receive a trainer's license. Wairarapa horseman Charlie Vallens gave her some of his horses and was credited with helping Granny set up training stables in Palmerston North 4 years later. He even helped with wedding costs when she married Alan McDonald in 1929. The union required special approval. They needed permission from the New Zealand Racing Conference to marry. Alan's riding license carried a warning that he was to avoid riding in races where other horses trained by Granny were running. The couple didn't take long to post their first winner. 2 weeks after the wedding, Alan won twice at Whanganui. Alan was a master jockey over jumps. He was the leading jumps rider 6 times during the 1920s and won the Great Northern Steeples 3 times. But Granny soon attracted her own headlines. It took just 4 years to rise to 7th equal on the trainer's table. In the 1929-30 season, she was 5th and was never out of the top 20 for the next decade. For 8 seasons, Granny was among the top 10 trainers. Granny had the rare ability to train every type of winner: 2-year-old races, classics, cups, handicaps, sprints, hurdles, and steeplechases. The Melbourne Cup was a highlight. Winning the Great Northern Foal Stakes 3 years in a row, unprecedented at the time, the St. Ledger, Awapuni Gold Cup, Easter Handicap, and 3 Winter Cups confirmed Granny was a top echelon trainer. It's believed that Granny trained more than 300 winners during her 19-year career. The McDonalds did most of the track work together in the early days, taking great pleasure in schooling horses over jumps. Granny, loud and forceful, Alan, quiet and gentle. Granny had strict ideas about feeding and a knack for old-time cures. The prized catalogue benefited from those home remedies. Granny was quoted in the press after the Melbourne Cup win. A veterinary surgeon once condemned him for having a bad heart. This shows how bad his heart is. Granny's health deteriorated during World War II, and she relinquished her license in 1944. Alan took over the training duties, but wasn't in the same class as Granny. Granny's remembered for a will of steel and for being a tough businesswoman, yet she was known for a tender heart for the less fortunate and for children. sisters Darkie and Teenie,

0: were welcomed permanently onto the property at Palmerston North. Behind that family home is MacDonald Place, a cul-de-sac in suburbia that will be a permanent tribute to Granny MacDonald, the woman who trained a Melbourne Cup champion and broke racing stereotypes.
1: There is no doubt he is a champion. Al Mansour, what a season!

0: And it's Hello Yoon Zayn who gets the head bob and takes the diamond. Wins the Sistema Stakes and wins it brilliantly.
1: If we play like we just trained, lads, we're 100% going all the way.
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1: come on, man.
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set 1980, race one, and Just a Ripper left well off barrier two. Tactiva doesn't look overly keen to hand up to it. Sakitars makes a line of three as Just a Ripper now bails out of the early burn. Next Level dives on to the back of Tactiva, three lengths away, Take the Mickey. Two behind it to Amass, and Wild Willow is last. So Sakitars now takes over the lead. Tactiva was happy to let the favourite go. And there's three lengths away to Next Level, who's running third on the markers. And Just a Ripper didn't want to be left in the open, so goes four back the inside. Take the Mickey left parked, but about six off the front. Then Amass and Wild Willow last. The harness link lead time was strong. It was 24.4. And the leader is Sakitars. 13.50 to travel, has Tactiva on its back, and Take the Mickey doesn't want to let this favourite get too far in front of it, so creeps closer in the breeze on the outside of Next Level, who's running fourth. Fifth yard to the third of the Stapleton trio is Wild Willow, and the 1-1 on the outside of Just a Ripper, who's getting keen, second to last, and Amass at the tail, 1,100 metres to go. They backed it off the opening stanza, 32 off the back of a strong lead time. Sakitars now gets away with it, 1,050 to go. Tactiva has the best seat in the house behind the favourite, and will get his chance via the Pebble Beach passing lane. Take the Mickey, if he's to win, he'll have to do it parked. On its back is Wild Willow on the outside of Next Level, and the last two Amass on the outside of Just a Ripper. Heading to the back, he's had a pretty easy time here. Sakitars through this middle part, and he passes the 750 by one length. Sakitars second quarter, 31.6 half and 63.6, starts to up the ante. Take the Mickey within striking range second, he's only a length away. Third the trail, Tactiva's had a grand run. Fourth the outside, then Wild Willow held up Next Level from Amass, and Just a Ripper at the tail. Sakitars, 4.50 left to travel. Take the Mickey, trying to take aim at him on the outside, but the leader travels nicely. Tactiva with a bit to offer, awaits the lane, and then Wild Willow and Next Level. Third quarter, 28.5. Sakitars has been well rated. He leads a length and a half and turns for home from Tactiva. Take the Mickey, can't go with Sakitars for now. Wild Willow's running on. Sakitars, 1.20 to go. Tactiva not reaching him. Wild Willow's not reaching them. None of them are reaching him. It's Sakitars. He'll win again. He's in great form. Sakitars won it by a length and a quarter at the finish and beats Tactiva. Third and was Wild Willow, and then came Next Level. Amass ran on well, and then came Take the Mickey and Just a Ripper. Buzzed off the arm, backed it off middle stages.

Almost set to go. Strands release. 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Maroubra got the start wrong. He galloped on a hill, stepped and then broke. And Valerian was awkward to begin. He's out the back as well. First out of Reason to Fight is going to trot forward. A good beginning from Millie. Let Loose off the 10 metres. Gets handy. Running third is one more for Heather. Over to fourth on the outside. Royal Gypsy is handy to the first quarter.

corner on the outside of Kaidaki Spur. There's three-length Tuckleberry. Back along the inside is Arden Solitaire. To its outer is Almighty. 8 lengths away, Maroubra. 4 lengths on a hill. And there's further 8 lengths away to Valerian. Up front in the leader, A Reason to Fight. A Reason to Fight led by two, the back on their first lap. And Millie Let Loose is getting closer on the outside. And one more for Heather has the trail. Royal Gypsy into a bold fourth on the outside of Kaidaki Spur. There's 6 length Tuckleberry, 2 off to Almighty and Arden Solitaire. 6 lengths away to Maroubra, 4 off on a hill, and 12 to 13 lengths away to Valerian. They trot out toward the 1800. The leader, Millie Let Loose, now head on by Royal Gypsy, who's going to trot to the top, and this puts her in a very dangerous position now, Royal Gypsy. So Royal Gypsy, the one they came for late, now leads by 2 lengths as they come down to the mile from Millie Let Loose in the trail, and A Reason to Fight racing third. One more for Heather, came out of a pocket. She's now parked fourth. Huckleberry gets a drag into it onto her back, and then Kaidaki Spur. Almighty, the last one off the inside outside of Arden Solitaire. The harness link lead time was strong. It was 1:17. That's pretty decent going for this grade of horse. They have 13:50 to travel on the lead of Royal Gypsy. Backs it off, so Almighty makes a move. Comes around three wide on a very, very soft tempo. It's Royal Gypsy in front. Quick in stride when it saw Almighty coming. Got around to park easily. Millie Let Loose in the trail, but the plugs are out and she's driven up a touch. 1/1/4 is one more for Heather, track forward by Huckleberry. Then A Reason to Fight, Arden Solitaire, on the outside of Kaidaki Spur. 2 lengths away to Maroubra, who tacks on. 5 off to Honor Hill, and a further 6 lengths away to Valerian. Opening quarter was 33.4. 900 metres to go. Royal Gypsy led by 1 length on Almighty. Trailing third is Millie Let Loose from one more for Heather, who's fourth on the outside. And then came A Reason to Fight. Millie Let Loose not travelling well in front of it. Huckleberry up to fifth, and Almighty is squeezed into the trail. Held up then, Kaidaki Spur has been passed by Arden Solitaire, then Maroubra, and something not right with Millie Let Loose ahead of those. Second quarter, 30.8, half and 64.2, and A Reason to Fight is off stride out the back. Leader Royal Gypsy, one more for Heather to second. Almighty got a good breather on the back of the pacemaker. Now awaits the Pebble Beach lane from Huckleberry. 3 to 4 lengths away, Arden Solitaire, then Maroubra, and Kaidaki Spur has galloped. 300 metres to go. Third quarter, 30.2, and they're strung out. Leader Royal Gypsy, 2 lengths in front. Almighty, it might be a two-horse race. Huckleberry trying to pick up underneath it. One more for Heather, then Maroubra. 1:50 to go. Royal Gypsy, the leader. Almighty, the far side, trying to wear down Royal Gypsy, who's kicking strong. 75 to go. Royal Gypsy in front from Almighty. When she gets the lead, she's very hard to get past. Royal Gypsy, too good for Almighty. How about the run from Maroubra to get up for third? Did his chips at the start, has beaten most of them home. One more for Heather, fourth. Huckleberry, fifth. Then A Reason to Fight. The others come in at intervals. Arden Solitaire, on a hill. It was all over at the start for Valerian. Kaidaki Spur galloped at about the 400, and Millie Let Loose has obviously had a bit of an issue there. She was flat a long way out from home.

They're ready and they're racing. Metro Boy labelled urgent from barrier two, then threw in some rough strides, had to be steadied. So that's going to mean Madison Speedy is going to hold out the other pair here heading around the first corner. So Madison Speedy leads by two. Metro Boy slides over to the trail and Leighton David eased back into third. So Madison Speedy, the leader, as they come down toward the 1,600 metres out by a length and a half. Metro Boy, who just got himself a little bit unbalanced through the first 100 metres.

So Leighton David now goes to the front here. It's Leighton David leads by a length and a half. The most experienced horse out of the three runners. He's had the six starts for 3 seconds. The trailer Medicine Speedy is on debut, and Metro Boy has only had the one run to the races, and that was a third placing here behind his talented stablemate in Travel Agent. 1,100 metres left to travel. They head via the IRT stables turn. First quarter, 31.9. Leader Leighton David, the gelding by Better's Delight out of Kofi Magic, leads by a length and a half. Madison Speedy is a son of Vincent from Madison's Desire. And running third, Metro Boy, the colt by Better's Delight out of Fern Lee. 900 metres left to go. It's Sam leading Sam. It's Otley and Thornley, one and two. And Robbie Close, he's third as they head to the back with 800 metres left to go. Up front, Leighton David by a length and a half. Running in the trail second is Madison Speedy, and Metro Boy will have to pass the other pair if he's to win. And the second quarter was 32.8. They ran that half in 64.7. 600 metres to go. Leighton David by two lengths. Madison Speedy second, and two lengths away running third is Metro Boy as they come down the side. So it's advantage Leighton David. Metro Boy now makes a sharp move around the outside, goes up to be within a length of the leader, and they go inside the 400. It's Leighton David joined by Metro Boy on the outside. Madison Speedy third. All three in play. 30.2 is the back straight quarter. Turning for home, Leighton David a neck in front. Metro Boy the outside. Madison Speedy got the run. Leighton David kicking. Madison Speedy went roughly. Then Metro Boy. Leighton David leads. Metro Boy closing. Then Madison Speedy. How's this for a finish? Leighton David, Metro Boy. Oh, it's a photo. Photo finish. Leighton David and Metro Boy have hit the line locked together, and Madison Speedy, I think, will be third. You wouldn't read about it.

1980 the journey. Franco Lennon's really the only one on the gate, and he'll go forward. Franco Lennon blasts across in front of JJ Denario, who's happy to let Franco Lennon go. Artful Bromac will go back to third in front of Major Performer. Irish Dream is one off on the outside of Lady Tyron, and then Song of Seas and Trail Boss to the back. So there was no early pressure other than Franco Lennon, who's going to lead for fun down the side. Franco Lennon out by 2.5 on JJ Denario. Artful Bromac third, and Irish Dream now sliding forward as the leader backs it off. Song of Seas tracking the favourite into it. They go past Major Performer and Lady Tyron, and Trail Boss has the back of Song of Seas. Harness Link lead time 26.6, and the leader is Franco Lennon. Irish Dream now slides forward on the outside in a race devoid of pressure early. Now they quicken up, and Irish Dream will amble onto the front. So Irish Dream now the leader from Franco Lennon. Song of Seas is third and parked on the outside of JJ Denario. Trail Boss has the back of Song of Seas. Artful Bromac four back on the inside from Lady Tyron and Major Performer. 1,100 metres to go. 31.4 the opening quarter. Leader Irish Dream, and it's all worked out pretty well so far. Leads out toward the 1,000 metres from

May to get anxious just yet. 28.6 third quarter. He's the outside, and then Franco Lennon and Trail Boss. 150 to go. Irish Dream far side. Franco Lennon getting through strongly. Song of Sea sticks on. Franco Lennon up to Irish Dream. He went roughly. Franco Lennon, Irish Dream trying to kick back, but Franco Lennon won it. Franco Lennon beat Irish Dream. Song of Sea's third, fourth across JJ Denario. Then Trail Boss, Artful Bromac Major, performer, and Lady Tyrone.

set to go. Green light, and they're racing. Better Dreams left well off barrier number three. Jennifer Robin will hold Harry's Girl out, and T-Ball goes forward from the wide barrier. And behind those could be Katie, left out wide early from Hikaraki along the inside of Let It Rip. Atula eased back, Mishi ahead of it, and the tail ender is Conan. So T-Ball around the outside as Hearn's control. It's T-Ball, 1600 to go, led out by two lengths on. Could be Katie running second on the outside. Better Dreams has the trail and the harness link. Lead time was 24.9. Harry's Girl racing fourth on the outside of Jennifer Robin. It's tracked through by Hikaraki. Let It Rip in the running line, followed forward by Mishi and then Conan and Atula. The leader, T-Ball, 1300 to go, just ambles along in front here. There's no pressure from Could Be Katie, who's at the leader's wheel. And Better Dreams trails the pacemaker. Harry's Girl fourth on the outside of Jennifer Robin, hard held fifth. Let It Rip is midfield on the outside of Hikaraki. Third last is Mishi and then Conan and Atula, 1100 to go. First quarter, 31.8, the leader, T-Ball. T-Ball are making every post to winner so far. Out by a length on Could Be Katie. And the trail third is Better Dreams. Will await on the Pebble Beach passing lane from Harry's Girl. Then Jennifer Robin and Let It Rip together. Hikaraki, the debutant, fought back on the inside. A half length away, Mishi. And then Conan and Atula out to the 800. They travel. It's T-Ball, a half to Could Be Katie. Better Dreams in the trail from Harry's Girl. And then Jennifer Robin. Let It Rip, Hikaraki, Mishi, Conan and Atula. Second quarter, 31.763.5 the half, and T-Ball travels nicely. 600 metres to go, and he ups the ante as well. Out by a length on Could Be Katie, Better Dreams and Harry's Girl, then Jennifer Robin and Let It Rip as they come down the side. T-Ball in front. Could Be Katie tries to stick on the outside. Better Dreams lost the back of the leader. T-Ball, 300 metres to go. Could Be Katie dropped the bit and the plugs are out. Harry's Girl starts to run. 28-3, third quarter. T-Ball shot for home. Three lengths the margin, Better Dreams. Harry's Girl into the clear and Mishi runs on. T-Ball the leader. Harry's Girl closing. So's Better Dreams. T-Ball no good thing. Better Dreams goes to it from T-Ball and Mishi. Better Dreams inside a narrow leader. T-Ball fighting back. Better Dreams and T-Ball, they hit the post and Better Dreams will win it. Better Dreams beats T-Ball and Harry's Girl fourth, Mishi. Then Could Be Katie, Jennifer Robin. Hikaraki didn't get much of a go at them, hit the line well. Finishing back Atula from Let It Rip and Conan.

Bryce's Middle has the inside draw set, racing the strands, ping, and they're off. Tanzania bobbled for two strides. Moonlight Blood did as well. Beach Breaks in a really bad gallop, the favourite. He's all over the show here as Better Be Sharp found the front from Biggles. Shepherd's Delight getting handy. Ted's Legacy is going to hunt up underneath of him, then Bryce's Middle. Lester, the Coleman and Iron Brigade made a good start on the outside of Lonikers. They're followed by Spirit Down Under, Tanzania, Moonlight Blood, and is 7 lengths away to Beach Break. It was a bad gallop early. He's about to tack on at the tail end of the field. As Shepherd's Delight goes around to lead, Better Be Sharp running third as Biggles. And off the inside, Ted's Legacy racing parked as Beach Break out the back is galloped again. I would say it's night over for your favourite. Fifth and 1-1, Bryce's Medal, and 2 lengths away to Lester. Nearly 3 lengths to the Coleman, and they're followed on the inside by Lonikers. Next on the outside is Iron Brigade, with a length and a half away to Spirit Down Under. There's 4 lengths further afield to Tanzania. A gap of 2 off to Moonlight Blood, and tailed out of the race is Beach Break.

on the side. And the leader here is Shepherd's Delight. It's Shepherd's Delight by two lengths on Ted's Legacy Parked. In the trail, third is Better Be Sharp. Three back along the inside, Biggles. Now Bryce's Medal is going to come out of the 1-1 here and improve around three wide, and Leicester takes its spot. The harness link lead time was 1:15. Three back along the inside, Biggles, followed through by Lonikers, and then Leicester in the Coleman. A length and a half away to Iron Brigade, and then came Spirit Down Under. There's six or seven lengths away to Tanzania, who's being passed by Moonlight Blood and tailed out Beach Break. So they've gone inside halfway here, one round out in the leader, Shepherd's Delight. Craig Ferguson, he's just getting his eye in for Marketplace a little later on. He leads by a length on Bryce's Medal, 31.7 the opening quarter. Trailing third is Better Be Sharp. One out, one back, Ted's Legacy, and then came Biggles and Leicester. From Lonikers, the Coleman. Iron Brigade goes three wide, and then came Shepherd's Delight. Two lengths away to Moonlight Blood. Now Tanzania's been eased out of the race, and he's been passed by Beach Break, working to the back. And the leader is Shepherd's Delight. Shepherd's Delight by two from Bryce's Medal. Iron Brigade sent forward three wide, and Leicester will follow it. Iron Brigade will get to parked here. Bryce's Medal will let him go. In the trail, Better Be Sharp. Leicester now three wide in the open. Then came Biggles. The Coleman's out four wide on the outside of Ted's Legacy. Then Spirit Down Under. Second quarter, same as the first. 31.7, 63.4 the half. In a competitive race as they come off the back. It's Shepherd's Delight leading by a length on Iron Brigade. Then came the Coleman up three wide. In the trail, Better Be Sharp. From Leicester, trying to get into it, Biggles, and there followed by Spirit Down Under at Shepherd's Delight in front. 27.5 the back straight quarter. Iron Brigade sticks on from Better Be Sharp, and then the Coleman and Leicester at Shepherd's Delight, and Iron Brigade from Better Be Sharp and the Coleman. Iron Brigade goes up to Shepherd's Delight and put his head in front. Iron Brigade 100 to go. Iron Brigade, oh, this is going to be a dominant win. This is a super win. He's too tough, Iron Brigade. He'd been flying leading into it and deserved that. Iron Brigade by three lengths beat Spirit. Shepherd's Delight second, third's close between. Better Be Sharp and Leicester, then came the Coleman. Tucked just in behind those horses at the finish was Spirit Down Under, and then came Biggles, Moonlight Blood, Bryce's Medal, Ted's Legacy, Lonikers, Beach Break, and Tanzania was pulled out of the race.

400 metres. That's it. Racing this time, and Father Time just got a little tangled up there with the tape by the lookout the back. Early speed from Royal Dell, who's sent forward on the outside of Corma and Strike, who's getting handy as well. Hunting up underneath of those horses miles away. There's about five or six lengths away then to Prestigious. Royal Dell galloped and half balked as well. He was pretty lucky there was no one behind him, Royal Dell. Then came Page, who's getting through in front of Styrax. Donna's Boy settles next in front of Rachmaninov, 2 to 3 lengths away to Father Time outside of Maui. They're followed by Freya, and back with those is Royal Dell. Up front in the leader is Corma and Strike, but here's Prestigious on the outside, sent forward outside of Miles Away, who's running third. Fourth in the race is Page, and there's 3 lengths away to Styrax. 3 lengths off Donna's Boy, and there's a further 2 to Rachmaninov. A length and a half or two behind those to Maui along the inside of Father Time, and the last pair, Freya and Royal Dell. So Prestigious found the front. Leads out by 2 lengths on Cormorant Strike and Miles Away. Then came Page. Donna's Boy is off the inside now, and he's starting a run outside of Styrax. Buried away Maui underneath of Rachmaninov, a length and a half away to Father Time outside of Royal Dell, and 2 lengths away to Freya. Prestigious the leader by 2. Out from Cormorant Strike, and Donna's Boy takes some big strides in the park spot. They ran a good lead time. With Harness Link it was 1:17. Prestigious in front. It's Kimberly Butt and Dad Anthony Butt. He's coming for a look on the outside with Donna's Boy. They quicken up. Prestigious doesn't want a hand to Donna's Boy here. 1,300 to go. And they're humming along. It's Donna's Boy a neck in front from Prestigious, who's trying to hold him out. There's now 6 lengths away to Cormorant Strike. A length and a half off to Miles Away. And then came Rachmaninov on the outside of Page. Then came Father Time from Styrax. Well back on the outside, Freya. And then came Maui and Royal Dell. First quarter, 29.7. So he had to work for it, Donna's Boy. Donna's Boy leads by 2 lengths, 9:50 to go from Prestigious and Cormorant Strike. Racing fourth is Miles Away, and off the inside, Rachmaninov. Page along the markers from Father Time. Miles Away off in front of those. So Father Time now 3 back the outer. They're followed by Styrax. 1 length away to Freya from Maui and Royal Dell. The leader is Donna's Boy. Second quarter, 31.7. 61.4. The half leads a length and a half. Prestigious. Parked up Miles Away. Page off the inside to the 1-1. 3 back and on the inside. Cormorant Strike. Rachmaninov is flat. Then came Father Time trying to pick up ground. Freya a long way back. Styrax giving ground, and Royal Dell comes wide. 400 to go, Donna's Boy, but he's trotting roughly, and he's galloped the favourite. Donna's Boy's off stride, and Prestigious gets held up. So clearing traffic, Prestigious underneath of Donna's Boy, then Miles Away and Page. 30.6 third quarter, Prestigious the leader from Miles Away and Page. It's Prestigious kicked away, 3 lengths from Miles Away and Page. Prestigious the leader, but he's all out. Page 3 lengths away from Miles Away. Prestigious keeps giving though. 50 metres to go, and Prestigious was the best stayer in the end. And Prestigious won by 3 lengths from Page. Freya third, fourth across Miles Away, and then Cormorant Strike from Father Time. Maui, Royal Dell, Rachmaninov, Donna's Boy, and Styrax will be the last of them across.

ready, and they're racing. He left Fast Marketplace, and it's no surprise that nobody came for a look. It'll be Marketplace down to the post, two from here, and he leads by two lengths on Franco Sinatra. Moonga goes back into third, and then came American Me. He's back onto his tail then as Sideshow Bruce from It's Tough and Harrison John as they work out of the straight. The leader is Marketplace, and there's no pressure at all. Marketplace, the leader, a length and a half to Franco Sinatra. Running third is Moonga in front of American Me, and then Sideshow Bruce. Second to last is It's Tough, and a length and a half away to Harrison John. He's going to get a cheap lead time here, Marketplace, as they head into the back. They have 2,000 metres to go on the Superstars, and Marketplace leads. He's out by a length and a half on Franco Sinatra. Moonga is running third, and there's one and a half away to American Me. On his back is Sideshow Bruce. Second to last is It's Tough, and two lengths away to Harrison John. Off the back at the 1,800 metres, and the leader is Marketplace. Marketplace out by a length and a half from Franco Sinatra and Moonga. Racing next is American Me in front of Sideshow Bruce. There's two lengths away to It's Tough, and a length and a half away to Harrison John as they roll down the side. And it's Marketplace as he likes. Marketplace from Franco Sinatra and Moonga. And the harness link lead time was 1:18.4. Racing next is Sideshow Bruce. Getting a wriggle on from the back is Harrison John, and he goes past It's Tough. Through the straight they travel, and the leader is Marketplace. Marketplace out by a length and a half on Franco Sinatra. Three back on the inside is Moonga. Up park now is Harrison John, improving on the outside of American Me. Then It's Tough and Sideshow Bruce. They're one round out in the Commodore Hotel Superstars, and the leader is Marketplace. He ran the opening quarter, would you believe, in 33.3. They just can't beat him from here. It's Marketplace leading from Franco Sinatra. Three back on the inside is Moonga. Parked up Harrison John, then It's Tough outside of American Me, and a length away to Sideshow Bruce as they hit to the back at the 900 metres. And Marketplace the leader. Up on the outside, Harrison John running second. Third the trail, Franco Sinatra. Fourth the outside, It's Tough, and then Moonga, Sideshow Bruce, and American Me. The leader is Marketplace down the back at the 700 metres. And the second quarter was 32.5, the half and 65.8. Marketplace a length in front, Harrison John. In the trail, third, Franco Sinatra from It's Tough, Moonga, Sideshow Bruce, and American Me. Coming off the back of the track, and it's Marketplace. He's out by a length from Harrison John. Franco Sinatra, It's Tough is next, and then Moonga from Sideshow Bruce and American Me. Marketplace, though, 300 metres to go. Up on the outside, Harrison John trying to go with him. 28.5 the third quarter, then Franco Sinatra. Marketplace turn for home from Harrison John. Franco Sinatra, then It's Tough and Sideshow Bruce, but 150 to go. It's Marketplace two in front from Harrison John. It's Tough and Sideshow Bruce are flying home down the outside. Marketplace in control every step of the way in the Superstars. It was a boring race in the end, but he's a classic horse. Marketplace one and a half a length. I think It's Tough second from either Sideshow Bruce and Franco Sinatra, then Harrison John, Moonga, and American Me.

comes in now. Set. Racing in the last, there's Gate Speed, Joyride and Captain Cool. They're the first two to probe out, and Joyride goes across to the markers. Captain Cool joins her on the outside, and he's about to press forward here, the favourite, and racing third along the inside is Monkey Major. Fourth the yard to Jukebox Gypsy, followed forward by Crusher Lou. Back on the inside, Electric King. They just jostled for a spot there. There's a length and a half away to Two Rye Ruby. They're followed by Blazing Knuckles. Well back, the Better Major and Captain Kobe in that battle that was going on midfield. Electric King won that. She got off the markers. 25 was the harness length lead time, and the leader, Captain Cool. It's Captain Cool, a length and a half to Joyride. Racing parked is Jukebox Gypsy, and three back on the inside, Monkey Major. 1-1 Electric King, here's Crushaloo, sent forward three wide, Blazing Knuckles, back on the inside from Two Rye Ruby, the Better Major and Captain Kobe. So the captain's top and bottom, it's Captain Cool who wants to knock off, hitting via the IRT stables turn, joined by Crushaloo. First quarter 32.1, Joyride the trail, and Jukebox Gypsy now has 1-1 cover, followed forward by Electric King. Underneath of those horses, Monkey Major, tracked through by Blazing Knuckles. Third last is Two Rye Ruby from Captain Kobe on the outside of the Better Major. They've gone inside the 900. It's Captain Cool, a length to Crusher Lou. Joyride will await the Pebble Beach passing lane. Jukebox Gypsy racing fourth outside of Monkey Major. Sixth the outside, Electric King. Buried away, Blazing Knuckles from Two Rye Ruby, the Better Major and Captain Kobe. Second quarter, 30.5, half and 62.6. They roll out to the 600 metres and the grand finale here tonight, and it's Captain Cool, the last favourite of the night, comes off the back by three quarters to Crusher Lou. In the trail, Joyride, and then came Jukebox Gypsy from Monkey Major and Electric King. 400 metres to go. Captain Cool leads it a length. Crusher Lou, Joyride can't go with them. It's Captain Cool, 300 out. Crusher Lou onto his back for a breather. 29-1 the third quarter. Captain Cool in front, wobbles about. Crusher Lou got the run again. Three lengths, Jukebox Gypsy and Electric King. It's Captain Cool, 150 to go. Crusher Lou runs a big race. The inside, he's about to level up. It's Captain Cool and Crusher Lou. Captain Cool grabbed by Crusher Lou. Crusher Lou's in front and gets there. Crusher Lou beats Captain Cool. Third, Electric King, and fourth across, Jukebox Gypsy. Enjoy Ride, the Better Major, Blazing Knuckles, Captain Kobe, Two Rye Ruby, and Monkey Major.

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1: Yeah, join me, Sammy Hewitt, alongside Blake Ashford for free-to-air commentary of all One New Zealand home games.
2: But it's out to the end goal. Yeah. It's picked up and put down. Who's by Lekker Halaseema.
1: What are you going to be doing there, Jello?
0: I'll be there. I'll be right down there in the thick of the action on the sidelines, telling you who's coming on, who's coming off. 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
3: If ever a race can define a career, it was the 1986 WS Cox Plate.
4: And bone crusher!
3: The words still bring a tingle to the spine, reviving memories of a racehorse who displayed grit, determination and courage every time he took to the track. A horse that loved to win and that the racing public took to their hearts. That he ever took to the track was a minor miracle. As a yearling, he tore the skin off his shoulder while being prepared for the select sales in Waikato. If he had crushed the bone, he would never have raced. He also had another injury to his hind leg, but buyer Peter Mitchell wasn't deterred. He was acting on the advice of a breeding theorist who had recommended buying the colts from Aga Parsa. The theory was there would be a convergence of the titans somewhere on the bloodline. Mitchell paid $3,000.

0: $1,250 for the yearling that was quickly gelded and was aptly named Bone Crusher. He was more commonly known as Red in the stables of trainer Frank Ritchie. He won a couple of races in his two-year-old season, but it was the win in the Eclipse Stakes which convinced Ritchie this horse had real potential.
1: Bone Crusher switches to the outside, they're all over the place. On the inside, Bold Edition, Starboard just in front. Bone Crusher going hard after him. Starboard, Bone Crusher, absolutely nothing.
0: Bone Crusher was entered for the Bayer Classic later in the year. The race that we now know marks the start of the racing juggernaut over the next few months. But few people know that another drama almost cost him his life before that race. Ritchie used to work Bone Crusher at Sandspit in East Tamaki when the tide was right. However, one day Bone Crusher got his hind leg stuck in a hole as the tide started to come in. Fortunately, Red didn't panic and they rescued him, but it gave the team a real fright. There was another concern for Bone Crusher before the New Zealand Derby. For the first time, but not the last, Ritchie had to stand guard over his champion because of fears for his safety. Fortunately, Bone Crusher repaid that favour.
1: Bone Crusher still in front, Flight Bijo now coming at him hard. Bone Crusher in front, Flight Bijo's closing. Bone Crusher running about, but he's still in front. Flight Bijo trying to pull him back. Bone Crusher in front, and he's won the derby. Second is Flight Bijo. Next behind them, Random Chance third. Phil Dancer was next.
0: Gary Stewart was the regular jockey, and the Bone Crusher crew were on the ride of their lives. Australia was the next testing ground. He'd failed to impress on an earlier quick visit. Now the Australians were about to become converts as Bone Crusher claimed the Tancred Stakes.
2: Look at Bone Crusher. Bone Crusher down the outside is coming home right over the top of them. Randon Raven, Bone Crusher. Bone Crusher won the Tancred. What a performance.
0: The following week, it was the AJC Derby. And once again, the Ritchie crew had to provide round-the-clock surveillance on their rising champion.
2: Further out, Bone Crusher taking an age to get going. Easter is going with him, and on the extreme outside, Handy Proverb, 150 out, Tierra Arista's the leader. They're coming from all directions. It's Bone Crusher, Handy Proverb, and Drawn. Bone Crusher put his head in front. He's got a great big heart. Bone Crusher, he'll win the derby. Bone Crusher, too good. Look at the photo.
0: Bone Crusher was tired after the Tancred, and the team knew how much it took to win the derby. So it was time to go home and freshen for another spring raid across the ditch, this time in Melbourne. The first race was the Underwood Stakes at Caulfield. The odds reflected the growing popularity in Victoria of the horse that was everyone's favourite. The Caulfield Stakes was added to the trophy cabinet 2 weeks later, and then the build-up started for the Cox Plate. The anticipation in Melbourne was electrifying. He was even named Sporting Ambassador for New Zealand. Bone Crusher seemed invincible, but there was one threat on the horizon. Another New Zealand horse, Al Waverley Star from the O'Sullivan stable. An epic contest was expected, and the participants delivered what will forever be known as the race of the century.
3: He races up to Our Waverley Star, 100 out, Bone Crusher, Our Waverley Star, stride for stride, nothing in it, Our Waverley Star the round, Bone Crusher the outside, and Bone Crusher races into equine immortality.
0: It's hard to imagine the euphoria from that wonderful win could come crashing down within a few weeks. Bone Crusher was at the peak of his powers, nothing could beat him on the track, and he was a strong contender to become the first Australasian horse to win the Japan Cup. Yet the visit to Tokyo almost killed Bone Crusher. He'd been galloping brilliantly in the lead up to the race, but then came down with a respiratory infection and couldn't run. Ritchie took Bone Crusher home and revived him enough for a return to Melbourne in the autumn of 1987. The race was the Australian Cup, and his main opponent was At Talak, the Melbourne Cup winner from just a few months before. Bone Crusher produced one of his greatest gut-busting runs.
3: At Talak two lengths in front, Bone Crusher in second placing from Arma Redman. At Talak the leader, Bone Crusher trying hard. At Talak, Bone Crusher going to him. A great struggle, he hit the line. Either Bone Crusher or At Talak, nearly a dead heat. Nearly a dead heat, maybe.
0: It was Bone Crusher's race, and it was probably the last time he ran at his peak. The infection in the race against At Talak flattened Red, and he wasn't fit enough to defend his Cox Plate crown. There were other significant races ahead. A final Group 1 in the Air New Zealand Stakes in February of 1988.
1: Sounds like fun, Bone Crusher stretching out after them, and Horlicks right through on the inside. Sounds like fun, Bone Crusher, and Bone Crusher got there. Photos, Horlicks second, Sounds like fun, Derriana the next one.
0: And Bone Crusher made it back to Moonee Valley to become part of an historic New Zealand trifecta in the Cox Plate later that year, finishing third behind Poetic Prince and Horlicks. Bone Crusher raced on until retired at the end of 89. 44 starts produced 18 wins, 9 of them in Group 1 races.

0: cases, many from seemingly impossible positions. His popularity with the public never wavered in retirement, as Bone Crusher was regularly called upon for parades and to lead out the field for classic races, often forgetting he was supposed to be retired. This was a champion who knew how to thrill race crowds and whose lasting memory will always be for his will to win.
1: Little Bros. Purin Canto's Group 1 Blue Diamond winning son standing at Little Avondale. First Australian 1200 metre Group 1 winning 2-year-old to ever debut at stud in New Zealand.
2: Dashed away Little Bros, and Little Bros has won it with 150 to go. Grabbed by Little Bros. Little Bros takes the lead from Arkansas kid Don Corleone. Little Bros, it's Hayes again. Little Bros, three quarters of a length.
1: Like father, like son. Little Bros. Standing at Little Avondale in 2026 for $15,000 plus GST.
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Runners work into the bank 1¾ lengths, a lapse I should say, of the Summit Ultra, and they're underway, and coming out nicely there was Prince Lincoln to be the early lead from Always Be Kind. Got to go Mickey back on the inside. Then came Imposing Sea, Secret Beach back in the field too, waltzing with Mickey, looking to stride forward out wider on the track, and Big Herb will be restrained at the tail. So Prince Lincoln run off the gate 6 seconds deep as he sweeps across the showground's turn, leads away by three, Always Be Kind. There's two lengths got to go Mickey. In the breeze is waltzing with Mickey, Imposing Sea 1-1 for Benjamin Butcher, then Secret Beach and the Magic Man Morris McHenry, and two lengths away Big Herb Jacob Dunn, 28-5 opening quarter. Prince Lincoln in the Summit Ultra Mobile to open Roe Cup night for 2026, away by five lengths here. Always Be Kind, Peter Ferguson in the trail with a circuit left to go. They're on the IRT Stables corner, their homeward lap. Up on the outside to waltzing with Mickey and the Chief David Butcher. Back on the inside to Gotta Go Mickey and Logan Hollis. Imposing Sea with a beautiful helmet to follow in the 1-1 on the back of its stablemate as they stride to the 800. Two lengths Secret Beach and Big Herb. Second quarter 30.3. Into the back goes Prince Lincoln, still clearly by three, Always Be Kind, waltzing with Mickey, Gotta Go Mickey, Imposing Sea, two lengths Secret Beach, and still back last is Big Herb as they stride down to the 550. Prince Lincoln on its back, Always Be Kind, up on the outside, waltzing with Mickey, back on the inside, Gotta Go Mickey, awaiting for space, there followed by Imposing Sea's travelling well enough, 400 left to go, back straight quarter, in 28.1, Prince Lincoln goes for home, by three, Always Be Kind, waltzing with Mickey, Gotta Go Mickey, up on the outside, Imposing Sea, Secret Beach getting to the outside, but Prince Lincoln, he's been in full flight from the time starter, Frank Fairfield said go, and he's got away by a half a dozen lengths.

Gotta go, Mickey. Always be kind. Secret Beach late down the outside, but it's all Prince Lincoln and Harry Orange for the first on Roe Cup night. Impressively. Second over, gotta go, Mickey. Photo third. Always be kind and Secret Beach. And they were followed then by Waltzing with Mickey for the back in the field to Big Herb.

Barrier Strand's release, and we're underway. Manchester's Moment down and trotting quite nicely in the early stages. Dark Garner's looking to probe forward to Tangata back on the inside. Sands Au Revoir, then Santa Pazienza. We break a four lengths away in the field to Voronoff and Hillbilly Bundy. Chesanoff being passed now by Braveheart Highlander. Two lengths away in the field to Taylad to Use, and they're followed by the race favourite Final Approach and Magic Dash. Will whip them in as they get around to the 1900 metres here in Manchester's Moment, with the Wizard Todd Mitchell leads up by a length and a half over Sands Au Revoir. Facing the breeze, Dark Garner. Three back the inside to Two Tangata, and in the 1-1 Santa Pazienza. Harry Orange looking for the first two on the program tonight. That's been tracked up by Voronoff. Hillbilly Bundy underneath that, then Braveheart Highlander. Four lengths, Taylad to Use. Chesanoff back in the field then to Final Approach, Magic Dash, with a lead-up time of 48.8. Into the back straight, Manchester's Moment doing it well by a length up on the outside. Dark Garner, first look at Alexandra Park. Andre Potama sweeping across the showground's turn, sitting exposed in the breeze. Back on the inside then to Sands Au Revoir and its stablemate in the 1-1 Santa Pazienza. Two Tangata Pool near, three back on the inside to its outside then to Voronoff. Four back on the inside, Hillbilly Bundy. A length off that in the running line to Braveheart Highlander. Here's Final Approach, Crystal Hackett bringing the race favourite into the race now. 32-2, the opening quarter. Back in the field, Taylad to Use, Chesanoff, Magic Dash. 10 over them, 1,000 left to go. Manchester's Moment, the IRT Stables corner, their final occasion, Dark Garner. Final Approach up on the mount, three wide, Sands Au Revoir, Santa Pazienza, Two Tangata, three back on the inside, then Voronoff, Hillbilly Bundy, Braveheart Highlander, Taylad to Use, Magic Dash, and Chesanoff, 30.5 the second quarter. Classic Landscapers Trotfield, through the back they go. Manchester's Moment, but here's Final Approach, the race favourite, goes up strongly and takes the lead down to the 600 metres. They're followed by Dark Garner, Sands Au Revoir, Santa Pazienza, Two Tangata's all dressed up, nowhere to go. The inside of Voronoff, Hillbilly Bundy, Magic Dash looking to take off. Braveheart Highlander, Taylad to Use. 400 left to go. Final Approach back straight quarter, 29.7. Kicking hard, Manchester's Moment, the inside, waiting the HR Fiskin passing lane. Sands Au Revoir, then Dark Garner. Braveheart Highlander up on the outside of Voronoff. Santa Pazienza just in front of those with Two Tangata. Homeward bound, Manchester's Moments come back strongly here to Final Approach. Sands Au Revoir, one of the outsiders on the passing lane, coming through strongly. Manchester's Moment, but here's Sands Au Revoir and Cumu Roar. Sands Au Revoir, Royden Too Good, second over Manchester's Moment. To Tangata flies third, and late Hillbilly Bundy fourth. Then Dark Garner, Santa Pazienza. The run of the favourites came to an end at the 75 Final Approach. Braveheart Highlander, never a factor. Taylad to Use back in the field. Voronoff, Magic Dash and Chesanoff, 250.1. Secured the perfect passage. The final quarter, 28.9. The half, 58.6. 204.4 being the mile rate.

2200 metres. Two and a quarter laps at the Lone Star start point. Green light racing. Coming out nicely off the inside here was Night Moves to go and find the early lead. Mickey Holler driven with a little bit of aggression to come forward. Lucky as Valerie and Lincoln Omaha now looking snazzy. Went for a gallop out wide. As a consequence now back at the tail end of the field. Hearts and Aces got a nice track through from the second line. Settling back is the race favourite McLeod with Mark Purden. Back on the inside then to Triple Down. Sound Shell is back with those, and six or seven lengths looking snazzy. So into the back they go. Zachary Butcher with Night Moves leads by two. From in the trail is Lucky As, and sitting out in the breeze there was Mickey Holler as they get down to the 1600 metres.

In their first occasion, Sound Shell is back in the field, and after the early gallop, looking snazzy back at the tail. McLeod is taking off now as they're about to work into the lane. The leader is Knight, moves over Mickey Holler. Here's McLeod, the son of Vincent on debut. Storms up on the outside now to sit outside the speed. Lucky as Tony Hilly. Lovely run in the trail, 32-4 the opening quarter. Three back the inside, Hearts and Aces with Benjamin Butcher, then Omaha Lincoln, Morris McHenry with a circuit left to go. Triple down is four back on the pegs. Valerie and David Butcher well back. Looking snazzy, the pegs with Bob Butt. And Sound Shell, Logan Hollis the last. The IRT Stables corner, their homeward lap. Hydroflow Mobile. And it is in the Woodland Stud jacket here. Knight moves, looking to take them all the way at the 800 metres. And the second quarter been recorded in 31.8. Up on the outside then to McLeod. Back on the inside. Lucky As has enjoyed a nice run in the trail. And now Mickey Hollis 1-1 cover with Seth Hill. Back on the inside, Hearts and Aces from Omaha Lincoln. Back and buried the inside to triple down as Sound Shell starts a run from the tail around Valerie. And looking snazzy off the back comes Knight, moves the American Ideal filly, travelling well around to the final 400 metres here. Leads by a length over McLeod, 29-9 the back straight quarter. Waiting the HR Fiskin passing lane, Lucky As, then Mickey Holler, Hearts and Aces. Top of the lane they are. And it's Knight moves, McLeod a length and a half. Lucky As, Mickey Holler and Hearts and Aces going well. Knight moves, leads by three. Now McLeod and Lucky As. Knight moves, 100 left to go and eases clear nicely. Here's a nice victory for her maiden. Knight moves, second McLeod. Third across was Lucky As and working home well, triple down to be fourth. Then Mickey Holler, Omaha Lincoln. Further back in the field then we had Hearts and Aces, Sound Shell, Valerie, and looking snazzy to be the last 244.9.

One and three quarter laps around Alexandra Park for the Group 1 IRT Young Guns Eastern Light Classic. Green lights there, they're off. Rolling into an early gallop was Power Station. The race favourite, Duke of Bourbon, missed it by a couple of lengths. So first out will be Apollo 11 as Royal Monarch's gone for a gallop. So Apollo 11 stablemate, Ellie Diamond will be able to get onto its back. Then Chardonnay, and followed by TK Supersonic, three or four lengths away, Duke of Bourbon. And now losing touch with the pack of both Royal Monarch and well out the back then to Power Station. 6.3 was the run off the gate as they work into the lane. And Apollo 11, Peter Ferguson, Dylan Ferguson with Ellie Diamond. Opening quarter in 30.7. Chardonnay three back on the pegs as they trot an Indian file here with Josh Dickey, and they're followed by TK Supersonic, Matthew White, Duke of Bourbon and Scott Field. And there your winning chances in the Group 1 IRT Young Guns Eastern Light Classic. They've got a circuit to go there on the IRT Stables corner there. One and only occasion. Apollo 11, Ellie Diamond, a length and a quarter between them. Then Chardonnay, TK Supersonic, Duke of Bourbon's been asked to move forward now by Scotty up on the outside. So they get to the 800 metres and well out the back after early mistakes were Royal Monarch and Power Station. 32 and 8 was the second quarter. Through the back they go, and it's Apollo 11 leading Ellie Diamond. Two lengths Chardonnay, Duke of Bourbon getting closer to these leaders now as they trot by the 600 metres, and TK Supersonic to get onto the back of the race favourite. 500 left to go. Apollo 11, the son of Bold Eagle, leads by a length and a quarter. Stablemate waiting the HR Fiskin passing lane, Ellie Diamond. Duke of Bourbon up on the outside, the son of FaceTime Bourbon with the back straight quarter in 29.9. then TK Supersonic, Chardonnay top of the lane. Apollo 11, Duke of Bourbon's there to challenge now, away from the leaders back. Ellie Diamond homeward bound, leader Apollo 11. Ellie Diamond's after it, Duke of Bourbon, he's starting to wind up now as the Defners come out, but it's Apollo 11 in front. Duke of Bourbon's going to race late at him, but Apollo 11 lands and gets the Group 1 IRT Young Guns Eastern Light Classic over Duke of Bourbon, TK Supersonic, Ellie Diamond, Chardonnay, and after early gallops well out the back, Royal Monarch and also Power Station.

to work into the lane. 2,200 metres the journey. France Hint to run our favourites, drawn up on the outside. Charles Roberts, North Island Standard Bred Breeders Association Stakes there. Green light and racing. France Hint will be eased off the arm here. Words is going to charge forward with Ty Tate. Lady of the Light back on the inside, trying to remain prominent. Followed then by Princess Gracie, who'll get on the back of Lady of the Light, who'll lead around the IRT Stables corner. Then My Surfer Girl, followed by Sweet Maggie May back in the field here. We have there is a France Hint back last and Spiritual Bliss just in front of that. 1,800 to go, and Lady of the Light will take them into the back with the Magic Man Morris McKendry aboard over Princess Gracie. Up on the outside, Ty Tate parked at stablemate My Surfer Girl, Tony Hurley, Three Pigs, and Words 1-1. As Ty Tate's having a play for the lead down to the 1,600 metres, a length and a half Spiritual Bliss, and then came Sweet Maggie May. France Hint, Crystal Hacker with a race favourite back of the tail, 42 and 4 the lead up time. Battle on for the lead here. Ty Tate up on the outside of Lady of the Light, who will not relent. So comes through to lead again. Lady of the Light from Ty Tate. In the meantime, Princess Gracie, Zachary Butcher enjoying the beautiful run in the box seat. And 1-1 then as they're about to work into the lane was Words. Three back on the inside to My Surfer Girl from Spiritual Bliss, who's well back up on the outside for Harry Orange. Back second last inside Sweet Maggie May, Luke McCarthy and France Hint still last, 29 and 2 opening quarter. Charles Roberts, North Island Standard Bred Breeders Association Stakes. They've got a circuit to go. IRT Stables corner their homeward lap, and Lady of the Light, a former Queen of Hearts winner, wanting to take them all the way. Ty Tate up on the outside. In the trail, Princess Gracie, Words and Andre Potama, 1-1. That's around My Surfer Girl, then Spiritual Bliss back on the inside to Sweet Maggie May, and France Hint's got seven lengths to make up in the last 750 metres to be a winner tonight on her swan song. 32 and 9, the second quarter, as France Hint is taking off, going in front of her Spiritual Bliss. It was Lady of the Light, Ty Tate up on them, Spiritual Bliss, France Hint three wide with cover. Back on the inside now, Princess Gracie's in a horrible spot as they come off the back. Further back to Words, and then came Sweet Maggie May, and back with that My Surfer Girl around to the 400. Spiritual Bliss back on the inside, Ty Tate 28 and 7 down the back. France Hint is stalking them, four lengths away in the field. My Surfer Girl starting to rev up around Sweet Maggie May. Top of the lane, Spiritual Bliss goes to the lead. France Hint there to challenge down the Queen of Hearts winner comes strongly. France Hint up on the outside of Spiritual Bliss. Spiritual Bliss 100 to go, still kicking hard, but here's France Hint in her swan song before heading to the land of the maple leaf, and she'll go a winner too, and a big win, a nice win. Second, Spiritual Bliss, and third across was Ty Tate. My Surfer Girl, very unlucky. Princess Gracie falling in her lap was Lady of the Light. Further back in the field to Words and Sweet Maggie May.

Galloping the score up the debutante into the back they go. Group 1 Brecon Farms, Northern Trotting Derby 2026 in the green light, lets them go, and off stride early there was Who's Your Daddy coming out nicely. Through on the inside, the only filly in the race, Petita Moore. Cairo's up there in the initial stages. Kai Valley Ray, the race favourite. Just kept away from that early battle in third. There's two lengths away in the field then to Save a Prayer from the Unruly. Will settle down fourth in front of Kawateri Trev, then Somebody. And the runners getting things wrong at the start there were Who's Your Daddy and Sharp Stride. They're well out of contention. So the Trotting Derby field worked through the lane their first of three occasions. And Cairo goes to the lead here with the Iceman Tony Hurley. Kai Valley Ray, the postman's first drive tonight, moves up on the outside with the race favourite by Bold Eagle. That sire looking for a dual Group 1 success here tonight as they work onto the IRT Stables corner their first occasion. In third is Petita Moore with John Dunn. They followed then in the fourth was Save a Prayer, Crystal Hackett, looking for a race-to-race winning driving double. A length and a half then to Kawateri Trev in the hands of Bob Butt and Somebody. Taitlin Hanara back at the tail end of our winning chances. The other pair going around for practice, Who's Your Daddy, and also Sharp Stride. So they've put a circuit into the Group 1 Brecon Farms Northern Trotting Derby. They're heading down to the 1600 metres and the lead time about to appear in 122.8. Kai Valley Ray by 2.

Cairoel, length and a half, then to Petita Moore, similar margin to Save a Prayer. In Kawateri Trev being patiently handled as they work across the showgrounds, turn their second of three occasions, and then Somebody with his awkward head action back of the tail of Our Winning Chances, and the other pair they cannot win. Who's Your Daddy in Sharp Stride, who got things wrong in the early stages of the Derby. Into the lane they come, and Kai Valley Ray, he leads away by two. Cairo, the majestic sun gelding, has his back, 33 opening quarter. They're followed then by Petita Moore, the What the Hill filly, and moving forward, here's Kawateri Trev. He's about to come up and pressure this race favourite with a circuit to go. Save a Prayer's away from the pegs to find its back. In fact, finding that position first will be Petita Moore. So for a stride, he was put out three wide there. Save a Prayer and Somebody back at the tail. So it is Kai Valley Ray by a length. Kawateri Trev, the two favourites, one and two. 800 left to go. The first quarter, we said, was 33. Second and 31.4. Cairo's got the nice run in the trail and 1-1. Petita Moore for John Dunn. Back over on the inside then to, as they trot through the back, Somebody. And to its outside to a Save a Prayer. They really get on with business down to the 550. Kai Valley Ray, Kawateri Trev's dropped onto the leader's back. Up on the outside, Petita Moore's come up to challenge now as they work across the top. Kawateri Trev went for a gallop. Save a Prayer's putting himself in the picture as well. Back straight quarter there in 29.3 for the back. Cairo and Somebody. It's Kai Valley Ray up on the outside. The filly Petita Moore as they come for home. Save a Prayer went for a gallop. So that makes Cairo Somebody place chances in the Derby, but there's only going to be one winner, and his name is Kai Valley Ray. He's been the dominant force in two-year-old. He's now the dominant force in three-year-olds, and he powers away. The postman delivers Group 1 glory again in the City of Sales, and Kai Valley Ray easily in the Northern Trotting Derby. Second, Petita Moore. Somebody third. Then Cairo, Kawateri Trev. Further back in the field, Save a Prayer. Getting things wrong early was Who's Your Daddy, and Sharp Stride will be the last across.

Out they come, set and ready. Green light, three-year-old fillies are go. All of Me and coming out nicely on the inside, Secret Wish, and there's pace from the deep also, Smackdown and also Cath. The pass goes the Jewelers. Northern Oaks winners looking to come forward. They're four wide on the IRT Stables Corner first occasion. Indulge Me will come through and get the leaders back. Then Ripples, Time for Change. Further back was Dolly Parton, a Fly High. What Next was the next in there, followed by Queen Lizzie, and settling back of the tail, Electo. Magnus Benrose Sire Stakes Phillies final. Into the back they go, and Cath is about to roll to the lead. Seth Hill easing up to take the trail there. Secret Wish and two lengths away in the field. Indulge Me. That leaves Smackdown in the breeze, and All of Me, Cartadel, Getty, 1-1, two lengths, Ripples in the clear. Time for Change back on the inside of Dolly Parton, Fly High, What Next, then Queen Lizzie back second last for Crystal Hackett, and John Dunn Electo the last, and the lead-up time, 39-9 as they come across the top, and the leader is Cath. Up on the outside to Smackdown, back on the inside then to Secret Wish, enjoying that nice run in the trail, the early leader. In the 1-1, All of Me is Ripples and Queen Lizzie start three wide, claims Indulge Me, three back on the inside for Nathan Williamson. Here followed What Next around, Time for Change, looking to come forward now, out three wide was What Next. It's Dolly Parton in the centre, 30.9 the opening quarter, and the last pair being Fly High, and back with that Electo. IRT Stables Corner, their home Homeward Lap in the Group 1, Magnus Benro. Sire Stakes, three-year-old fillies final, and it is the Pascoe's, the Jewelers, Northern Oaks winner, Cath, leading by a length up on the outside. A Ripples, Luke McCarthy to the leader's wheel, 30.6 the second quarter. In the trail is Secret Wish, and coming up out three wide on these now is Queen Lizzie. Smackdown's the centre, Indulge Me, all dressed up, nowhere to go. Out wide to What Next, two lengths, Time for Change. All of Me's done with. Further back in the field to Dolly Parton, and there followed by Fly High and Electo as they turn off the back, and it is Cath. Queen Lizzie out three wide, Ripples in the centre, waiting the HR Fiskin passing lane. Secret Wish with interest too, with a back straight quarter and 29.5. Indulge Me is waiting for a space, and they're followed by Smackdown. Further back is What Next as they get to the top of the lane, and it's Cath leading from up on the outside. Queen Lizzie, here comes now Secret Wish. Indulge Me's about to get into the clear down the outside. Cath goes to the lead. Secret Wish, Indulge Me is flying home now down the outside. Secret Wish at the 100 goes to the lead. Indulge Me is flying. Secret Wish, Indulge Me is flying on the outside, but Secret Wish, Secret Wish for the three-year-old fillies final for the Sire's Stakes over Indulge Me. They were followed by Cath. Then came Electo's been a big run. Back of the field, Dolly Parton, Fly High. Time for Change, Queen Lizzie, Ripples. Further back in the field, What Next? And Smackdown, and further back, All of Me.

Runners come forward for the Road Cup 2026. 3 1/4 laps around Alexandra Park, and starter Frank Phelan says go with the barrier strand releasing. Oscar Bonavina, he's made a fantastic beginning. He's going to go and take the early lead, walking on Sunshine to come through. Then Romeo Foxtrot, they're followed by Mr. Love as they settle down. In game Hillbilly Blues, they're followed then by Higher Power as they make the turn out of the home straight. Midnight Dash back and buried in the initial stages for Blue Orange, looking for three group ones on the program tonight. You're right, Dale, a former Queen of Diamonds winner, is back in the field, back on the inside of that to Confessional, and meant to be the last as they trot up into the back here, and Oscar Bonavina took it up, but here's Mr. Love. Ben Hope up on the outside looking for the lead, and will find it. That'll leave out parked here Hillbilly Blues as they get down to the 2600 metres. Hillbilly Blues also having a look for a play for the lead here. Mr. Love will work him over a wee bit. They're followed then by Higher Power, walking on Sunshine. Two lengths Romeo Foxtrot, you're right, Dale, as they trot across the show. Grounds turn their first of three occasions in the Road Cup for 2026, meant to be third last. They're followed by Midnight Dash and to its outside Confessional. So the stablemates bookend the field as they work into the lane. They put 1,000 metres into the Road Cup, and the leader is Hillbilly Blues in the hands of the Iceman Tony Hilly over Mr. Love. Oscar Bonavina having his last race tonight, Oscar, and he's three back on the pegs, and he's in a nice position for this 2 mile event. They're followed then by Walking on Sunshine as they get down to the judge with two to make. Higher Power sitting out park, the Anzac Cup winner for Harry Orange, and the 1-1 is your right, darling John Dunn, as they work the IRT stables corner once again. Romeo Foxtrot, Crystal Hackett back and buried on the pegs, meant to be, and Zachary Butcher a length off that there, followed by Midnight Dash back second last, and the last Confessional, and the Wizard Todd Mitchell as they trot up into the back. 17:50 left to go. Reharvest Road Cup for 2026, and our leader Hillbilly Blues leads from Mr. Love and Oscar Bonavina, three back on the pegs as they get down to the mile, and the lead up time, first half of the Road Cup, 2:06.8, so they're only getting along at steady work. Higher Power fourth and parked, he's been exposed, back on the inside then to Walking on Sunshine, a former Oaks winner here at Alexandra Park. Up over on the outside of that as they trot across the showgrounds turn there, you're right, Dale, then came Romeo Foxtrot, meant to be, Midnight Dash, and still back last Confessional as they work into the lane. They've put two laps into the Road Cup of 2026, a lap and a quarter left to go, and it's Hillbilly Blues. Mr. Love enjoying the lovely run in the trail. 31-3 was the opening quarter. Higher Power's inching up on the outside. Oscar Bonavina, the son of Majestic Sun, three back on the pegs. You're right, Dale, in the 1-1. They're followed then by Meant to Be, Walking on Sunshine, Bob Butt, four back on the pegs to its outside Confessional. Romeo Foxtrot and Midnight Dash back of the tail as they get around the IRT stables corner, their homeward lap. Reharvest Road Cup of 2026, and Hillbilly Blues, the second quarter here in 31.2. He's had a nice lead. Leads by a length up on the outside, Higher Power. Mr. Love's enjoyed the perfect run in the Road Cup. 1-1, you're right, Dale. Oscar Bonavina's getting right up on the nickel. He wants to go. He's all dressed up, nowhere to go in his final race. There, followed then by Meant to Be, Walking on Sunshine. Further back in the field, then to Confessional, Romeo Foxtrot, Midnight Dash. Off the back they come, Hillbilly Blues by 3/4, Higher Power. Mr. Love waiting the HR Fiskin passing lane, 29-9, the back straight quarter. You're right, Dale, she makes her move.

to the back they go. The Dawson Harford New Zealand Messenger Championship Group 1. Green light, the Alabar Arm pulls away and Swayze comes out strongly, the Lazarus Effect. They lock horns in the first 200 metres and the Lazarus Effect will get across. Swayze got the chocolates, will just drop into third in the initial stages. Then came another collect, Dave Dooley, Mr. Mickey. We walk by Faith and Leo Lincoln. Swayze straight round the outside to take the lead off the Lazarus Effect as they sweep across the showgrounds, turn their first of three occasions. And the Warhorse from Australia, the dual New Zealand Cup winner, he gets away by four. The Lazarus Effect in second, they're followed by Got the Chocolates. And Cam Hart, he's going to make it a genuinely run here. New Zealand Messenger in fourth is another collector as they work down to the judge with two to go. Then Dave Dooley, they're followed by We Walk By Faith. Further back in the field then was going to be Leo Lincoln. It's Mr. Mickey back third last, and We Walk By Faith and Matthew White back of the tail. IRT Stables corner their first occasion. Dawson Harford, New Zealand Messenger at Group 1. And it is Swayze out to the 1,800 metres here by two. The Lazarus Effect, Bob Budd in the trail, and then Got the Chocolates, John Dunn. So the big guns, 1, 2 and 3 as they put 1,000 metres into the Messenger. Three lengths away, another collect, and Harry Orange there followed by Dave Dooley. 3, 4 lengths, Mr. Mickey. 4 lengths away then, the field to Leo Lincoln, and We Walk By Faith. 120.3 was the lead up time, so there is no loitering. And it is Swayze to bring them off the back, the son of Rock and Roll Heaven. Onto the showgrounds, turn once again over the Lazarus Effect, enjoying the perfect run in the slipstream, and then Got the Chocolates. 4 lengths, another collect. 3 lengths, Dave Dooley. Then came Mr. Mickey and Zachary Butcher as they work into the lane. Further back in the field then, back second last, looking to take off. We Walk By Faith around Leo Lincoln as they come down and complete the first quarter. 29.6, so he is making it a very good staying test here. Cam Hart on the Jason Grimson train. Swayze down to the judge bell and one to go over the Lazarus Effect, and then Got the Chocolates, the son of Art Major, the Roy Purton Memorial winner of last week. He's in third and trailing a hot speed here. They're followed then by another collect. 4 lengths, We Walk By Faith around Dave Dooley, Mr. Mickey and Leo Lincoln. 800 left to go, the second quarter. 28.9. into the back goes Swayze, leading by a length and a half, the Lazarus Effect. 2 lengths, Got the Chocolates, and the top three, they've got it to themselves down to the 600 metres. Further away in the field, another collect. We Walk By Faith has got through to fifth. Let's go back to these leaders, because the fireworks here at Alexandra Park, it's about to really heat up now off the back. Swayze, Got the Chocolates, comes looking now on the outside as they get to the 400, and the Lazarus Effect waiting the HR Fiskin passing lane. 27.8 the quarter down the back, and Got the Chocolates blows by Swayze. Got the Chocolates 3. The Lazarus Effect getting to the outside of Swayze. Got the Chocolates, and Johnny Dunn goes for home by 3. From up on the outside, the Lazarus Effect and Swayze, 100 to go. And it's going to be another amazing win here in the City of Sails for Got the Chocolates. Amazing win in 3:13.9. Second over was the Lazarus Effect in front of Swayze. They gap the rest. We Walk By Faith, Mr. Mickey, another collect. Dave Dooley and Leo Lincoln.

Rover Mobile there, green light racing. Barrier 2, social distancing on the journey nicely from Muchacho. Now, Captain Sampson, the race favourite, did get a lovely drag through from the second line, as to Hooray Henry. Now, dropping onto the back of Captain Sampson will be Colonel Lincoln. Two lengths, Sugar Ray Lincoln, there followed by the Jolly Roger. Better prepares getting under Louisiana. Back of the tail end of the field. So social distancing. Crystal Hackett will take up the running by a length and a half. Captain Sampson's going to come for a look for the lead on the outside. Off the gate was 5.8 as they work into the lane. Muchacho's got the leaders back. The lead wasn't available for the race favourite, so he'll sit exposed past.

28 and 6, the opening quarter. Colonel Lincoln's 1-1. Then came Hooray Henry and the Chief David Butcher, three pegs as they get down to the Judge Bell and one to go. Group 1 winning driver Peter Ferguson, Sugar Ray Lincoln, three back in the running line. Back on the inside then to Better Prepare with Zachary Butcher and the last pair as they get around the IRT Stables corner, their final occasion tonight of the Jolly Roger. And Louisiana with Benjamin Butcher, the inside, 800 left to go. 30 seconds neat the second quarter. Rover Mobile pace into the back they run. Social distancing with Crystal Hackett looking to take them all the way. Captain Sampson on the outside. Harry Orange with Muchacho. Harry looking to book in the program tonight. He's waiting the HR Fiskin passing lane with the big boy. Up on the outside then to Colonel Lincoln around Hooray Henry. Sugar Ray Lincoln Better Prepare. The Jolly Roger and back of the tail. Louisiana 400 to go. Back straight quarter 28.3. And it's social distancing on the outside. Captain Sampson pacing roughly, Muchacho in the trail, they're followed by Colonel Lincoln, Sugar Ray Lincoln, top of the lane they are, social distancing after him now, Captain Sampson, two lengths, Hooray Henry starting to wind up, they're followed then by Sugar Ray Lincoln, Colonel Lincoln in front, social distancing, Hooray Henry's dashing on the passing lane and on the outside, Captain Sampson, social distancing, they couldn't get him. Social distancing again. Crystal Hackett, she gets a brace on the program. Second, Hooray Henry, then Captain Sampson, Sugar Ray Lincoln, Better Prepare when it was all over. Colonel Lincoln back in the field to Louisiana. They were followed in then by the Jolly Roger and Muchacho. Pace roughly around that final corner to be the last across. 201.3, a mile rate of 154.8.

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1: A quiet paddock in Waikato is a long way from the racetracks that drew thousands in the last decade of the 20th century to watch Castletown. The stayer who became a legend at Trentham in 1994.
2: But it's Castletown, the dream burst into reality, and Castletown's going to win the cup, that he's third. Castletown, the champion, done it tour by second. Oliver Dame's got to third. What a thrill here.
1: They were exciting days. Tony Lee's commentary could still raise the hair on the back of the neck almost 20 years after the famous race. For Castletown, it was all in a day's work. Part of a career that saw him in 103 starts, winning six Group 1s, claiming a Wellington Cup treble, and stakes of $2.4 million. Having a stayer of that calibre would have been the goal for breeder Barney McCahill. Trainer Paddy Busserton might have been given an idea of the potential when Castletown won at his second start in Timaru in 1989. That was over 1,200 metres in June. By Christmas, Castletown had his first Group 1, the New Zealand Derby.
3: Castletown shot to the lead at the 150 from Rantino, followed home by Knights and out wide Finnegan Fox, but Castletown's going to bolt in. It's an Irish Derby. 2.5 now, second at the line was...
1: The records show that Castletown turned in some solid performances on both sides of the Tasman in 1990 against class fields without clinching another big race. Noel Harris was hoisted aboard for the Queensland Derby in June, and their fast-finishing third behind two other New Zealand champions in Rough Habit and Ray's Hope promised good times ahead. Castletown and Harris would prove to be a dynamic team, picking up their first win at Trentham and then overcoming some problems with the stewards to get on the course to grab the Group 2 Queen Elizabeth handicap. Suspension separated Harry and Castletown for several weeks until the 1991 Wellington Cup.
4: Oh, here's Castletown with a brilliant run down the outside. Castletown and Shusaurus tracking her through, then Goliath. They will pull it further back. Coconut Ice, Rural Prince running on to Ringo. It's Castletown in front of the cup. Coconut Ice and Rural Prince and Shusaurus coming on the inside. Castletown, Shusaurus the inside. Castletown and Shusaurus. Castletown, I think.
1: Success in Auckland and Trentham led to a second trip across the Tasman, where Castletown was narrowly beaten by Just a Dancer in the Sydney Cup before reversing the result in the St Ledger a week later. The spring capped a great season, with the award as the New Zealand Champion Stayer of the Year and victory in the Celt Capital Stakes, where he beat Cox Plate winner Surfers Paradise.

The horses are at the gate. It's now post time. Lining up and moving in for race number 5. 9 to 5, Jokes Up. 8 to 5, Sewn All Off Rose. Also 9 to 5 is Just a Filly.

Just a Philly takes the outside. We'll be ready for action. Ready to go. They're off. Good start in the middle for the green-colored St. Olaf Rose, heading off right for the early lead today. From Jokes Up, who's ridden into second. Just a Philly on the outside third. So the favorites get away 1-2-3 ahead of the late-running Puckered. The trailer is More Than Glory. Now, Jokes Up is going up to contest the issue now with St. Olaf Rose, and they ensure a lively tempo. They're going very quick. They're situating Just a Philly pretty well, and she's got the best seat in the house in third behind a 21-4 opening quarter. Call it 7 to Puckard, who has pace to chase, and the trailer is More Than Glory. En route to the final 5/16, Leonel Reyes and St. Olaf Rose have a narrow lead. Jokes Up ridden hard and losing ground to the leader. Meanwhile, Just a Philly rallies very well for Diego Herrera, and she has dead aim on the leader with a quarter of a mile left to go. Here comes Just a Philly, boldly now, after St. Olaf Rose, who needs to find more under pressure after going awfully quick. Off the turn and the stretch drive, it's now Just a Philly, who sets sail for the wire, leads by 2. Just a Philly is now clear from St. Olaf Rose, who's very game. She went very quick early, and she'll stay for second, but the winner is Just a Philly. Just a Philly and Diego Herrera by 3. St. Olaf up for third, Puckered ahead of Jokes Up, 1-10-3.

110 yards farther than race one. Into line they go. Flying Tex moves into the inside stall. In goes Curlin's in charge. Ambiguous and King of Grace. Singing Dixie.

0: Looks like Uptown Tappin' will be the next in. He moves in. That leaves three of them to load. Rivetage, Haskell, and Clements Ride. Haskell is in. Clements Ride. And now, favorite Rivetage. They're in the gate. And they're off. Flying Tex on the inside, Rivetage to the outside. The first two prominently, and then comes Curlin's in charge. Clements Ride way on the outside. Uptown Tappin' about four deep just inside of Clements Ride. Ambiguous has a spot up the inside. He's three lengths off the lead while holding the fence. And then comes Singing Dixie and Haskell, and it's a long way back. King of Grace had a rough start, and he is way back there trailing. Onto the backstretch they go. Flying Tex a length and a half. Rivetage, Renee Diaz, a tracking second in the two-path. Curlins and Charges out there in third. And then Ambiguous and Uptown Tappin'. They're racing together about two and a half from the front. Followed by Clements Ride and Haskell, Singing Dixie, one of the grays on the inside. And still a good gap back to King of Grace. They're just past the half-mile marker. Rivetage putting pressure now on Flying Tex. And Rivetage goes on by. Then Flying Tex, Curlin's in charge. And Uptown Tappin' is racing in fourth. He's going to need a touch of racing room coming around that turn. Ambiguous is getting some pressure here. He's racing fifth as they come to the quarter pole and angling out. And then Singing Dixie and up the inside King of Grace, they straighten away. Rivetage confronted by Uptown Tappin'. Farther out comes Ambiguous, Flying Tex along the inside fourth. Rivetage continues to lead the way. He's gotten a couple of lengths clear. Ambiguous is chasing him home, but Rivetage has a good-sized lead in the late stages, and he will win it by three. Ambiguous has to settle for second. Uptown Tappin' is third, and Singing Dixie fourth.
1: In this 2 mile flat race, and passing the judge now with Legendary trying to build on that promising run at Hereford. Behind him, two locked together, Nate of Spades on the outside of Barriscaria 10. And then just tracking is Dennis's Honour, Paul O'Brien, already on the score sheet earlier this evening, Paul. And riding for his retained stable Harry Derham. Not this time though, he's on board for Steph Hollinshead here, and looking on at the back is Roller Dollar. One or two of them just jumping that path there. Dennis's Honour certainly did. They're moving across towards the point where they're going to be turning left-handed. Pace has just picked up a little bit now, and it's Legendary and Ben Jones. The two Bens, Jones and Pauling, are forced to be reckoned with for the new jump season, having had a great season the last 12 months or so. On the outside is Nate of Spades, Gavin Sheehan. Third then is Barriscaria 10, Morgan Williams in the saddle for Jonjo and AJ. Next is Dennis's Honour as they just move on down the hill. Looking at the back there, Roller Dollar, still travelling okay in last place. Very early days yet, but they really have picked up the tempo quite a bit now, and they're moving up past 33 miles an hour for a moment or two there. And then shortly they'll come back into view from the grandstands. Well past halfway now. Legendary leading by two lengths. Nate of Spades is the one closest to him. As they move down the far side of the track in the setting sun here at Warwick. Barriscaria 10. Who didn't run as well as expected on his debut at Chepstow, that is for sure. Nate of Spades within about a length now of the leader, Legendary. Two lengths, Barriscaria 10, Dennis's Honour, and closing up in the green colours is Roller Dollar. All five of these are travelling pretty well. They're inside the final half mile or so about now as they move down towards the end of the back straight and still dictating. Legendary. Now Nate of Spades is off the bridle. And now pushed along, Barascaria 10. The only one behind them that's not just off the bridle yet is Roller Dollar, who's just coming into it. Now he's being asked. Dennis is on a ditto. Coming into the home straight now with about a quarter of a mile left to go here. And it's still Legendary. Native Spades has picked up quite encouragingly on the outside and goes in front now of Legendary. Legendary is trying to respond, but Native Spades and Gavin Sheehan out in front. They're coming inside the final furlong now, and he's beginning to pick up quite stylishly, this leader. Native Spades drawing clear in great style here in the hands of Gavin Sheehan for the Charlie Longston team in the colours of Fitri Hay. That's a nice, impressive winning debut. Dennis Isona goes on for second. Legendary faded for third. It's Barascaria 10 next, and then Roller Dollar in fifth.

Island Delight moving in. The grown man up. Nola Boss. Night Preacher. Summer Bee. Fine Faith. Laddie Dance. Claudie Boy and Spotted Bull. Carnaby 3-2. Going to the second finish line. Two back. Carnaby 7-5.

And they're off. Carnaby hopped in the air at the start, the favorite. Island Delight, there goes on the outside, Night Preacher. Night Preacher now just a half in front from Island Delight, away running in the second spot, and Summer B is up close. Lady Dance racing on the far outside. Nola Boss is next in fifth in the two path as they round the turn. Spotted Bull racing three deep turn run. And then Find Faith is saving ground. Claudie Boys has seven or eight lengths to make up at this point. Carnaby second last after the poor start, and Big Daddy's Boy trailing the field on the inside. Three across the course as they race to the top of the stretch, more than a quarter mile home to the second wire finish. Night Preacher punching on the inside. Island Delight is right there. Laddie Dance tries to continue on, then it's Summer B chiming in for the final furlong. Summer B is trying to nail Night Preacher, but on the inside, Island Delight gets a perfect run. Island Delight 7-1. Here's Claudie Boy on the far outside, producing a very, very late finish on the scene. Here's Island Delight, Claudie Boy coming photo at the second wire finish with a rail way out. Hold all tickets.

0: the gate.
1: And they're off. And a good start for Sharon's Angels and Rochester. Those two fire out there well. Rochester's short lead, scuffle toward the inside, grab second early. Stone County comes through toward the inside to be third. Gentleman Jim in that second flight, fourth within Rainbow's fifth, and Tim's outside sixth. Three lengths back, Sharon's Angels broke near the top, but is all the way back in seventh now. Run like Forest and Sequoia Stars is the last one down inside. Heading for the far turn, Rochester and Scuffle. The two of them grapple onto the far turn. They're head in head. Stone County is just in behind them, and Tim's is within range two, off a quarter and 22 and two. In Rainbow's Angles outside from fifth, Gentleman Jim is wide on the track in sixth. In the meantime, Sharon's Angels is saving ground, needs to find a path forward, though, as they hit the top of the stretch. Rochester comes off the turn, goes clear length into half. Scuffle fights on, but is back into second.

Last gasp, wicked sky already in, there goes I be gone. Cocktail cutie. Air Jerry. Thunder Moneyball. Philly Amers all set, just about ready. Acting up as Air Jerry, settling, flag is up. And they're off. Very awkward start for the outside runner, Thunder Moneyball. Out for the front is Last Gasp to the lead by about a length and a half. In second is Primity. Running up on the outside is Air Jerry in third and moves up. Back and forth is I Be Gone. Cocktail Cutie is floundering a bit and is about four deep and in between runners at this juncture. And is fifth. Running sixth is Wicked Sky. And then way, way back there, there's no pace for the tardy breaking Thunder Moneyball, who's double digits off. Around the turn they go to the 550. A pedestrian time is posted for Last Gasp. No excuses. In second, Asked a Bit is Air Jerry. Circling up, I Be Gone is now moving towards the front runners as they pass the quarter pole. Crying out for room is Primity, right behind the longtime leader, Last Gasp. Nothing yet for Cocktail Cutie, and on the move late is Wicked Sky. It's Last Gasp at 5-2, out by 3. Gonna have to fend off I Be Gone. Primity is back in third, but it's Last Gasp to score. I Be Gone was second, then it was Primity, and Thunder Moneyball closed from way back to get fourth.

Stand by. Gates back. They are off and racing for the Picnic at the Races. Monday the 25th. Book now handicap over the extended mile. And Star Start got a good start and leads down on the rail there in the dark blue and the white colours. The Sweet Escape is also prominent. Taking quite a hold towards the outside there is Study Up. Followed down then by Sharma Damore, who's racing in fourth spot. Followed then by Super Hit the Pink Cap. Gap of two lengths then to Mercurius Power. Yokels towards that one out. That one's outside. Union Island is last but one. And Up the Jazz is right at the rear of the field, will have to pass them all to win as they start to make the descent as they take the top turn. And out in front is Star Start, goes on by a couple of lengths now to in second position the Sweet Escape. Then down on the rail in third spot is Super Hit, who's taking a bit of a hold. Then Study Up round the outside, the blue and yellow, followed then down on the rail by Sharma Damore, then Yokel the yellow sleeves, the Star Jacket, then Mercurius Power for Dara Keenan, who's had a good night. Up the Jazz creeps a little bit closer, and Union Island has now been relegated to last. They're making their way down towards the final 3.5 furlongs. Star Start has dominated things from gate three, leads to the Sweet Escape, who's racing in second position, the green colours. Then Study Up, who's getting a little bit closer now in third, followed then by Super Hit, the Spotted Jacket, who's trying to find a gap. Then Sharma Damore, followed by Yokel McCoy.

0: Curious Power is driven along. Black and grey colours of Up the Jazz continue to get a little bit closer. And Union Ireland is now getting the full Jack Callan treatment down the centre of the track. Inside the final 2 furlongs they go. The Sweet Escape has now gone on. The Super hit the pink cap in second, followed by Study Up. Here comes Union Ireland for Callan, looking for a double on the night. These four have now kicked on. Bit of work for Up the Jazz to do. Is now getting into a decent stride, but needs to find 3 lengths quickly. Inside the final half furlong, Union Ireland, but battling back the far side. The Sweet Escape, Union Ireland at the line. It's very close. The Sweet Escape, the far side. Union Ireland are near, followed then by Up the Jazz. And after that in fourth, it looked like Yokel, but also there was Study Up.
1: And turn up the trees. Redacted goes in, turn up the trees to the outside. We're ready to go. And we're off. A little bit of a tardy break from Doroteo. Drops to the back of the pack. Turn up the trees on the lead. Splitting Stones moving up. And here's Cold Feet the Gray down on the inside. Punching forward. Turn up the trees. Cold Feet. They spar on the lead. Splitting Stones right behind them in third. Executive Order down on the inside. Making up some ground. And Doroteo, the slow starter out of the gate, moves through between horses. Length and a half back to Redacted. John Jay and Protected. Sluggish early at the back of the field. About 10 lengths off the pace as they go into the far turn. Run. Cold Feet secure. There's a clear lead going into the turn. Leads by about a half length here. Doroteo threads the needle between horses and Turn Up the Trees, who's three wide. These three across the track. Doroteo between horses goes on to stick a neck in front. Turn Up the Trees right there with him. Cold Feet back in third, starting to lose contact with the top pair as they come to the top of the lane. Turn Up the Trees, Doroteo. These two right together with 3/16 to go. They're going at it. Turn Up the Trees on the outside. Doroteo down on the inside, sticking to his guns. Doroteo turning away, Turn Up the Trees on the final furlong, and Doroteo with a 16th to go starts to inch away. Doroteo, Samuel Marin with 2 wins today. Turn Up the Trees, second best. Cold Feet was third. John Jay, fourth.

set to run. Locked up. Off and racing, and as they break back to last, Vamos Viejo, and running through is Truly Mischief to be in front, pushing his Napa Spirit for the lead on the outside, and goes clear narrowly. A length and a half away in third is Cudfael, and racing up in the center is Wet and Wild and Dissectologist three wide, improving well. Back second last is Circleback Jack, and Vamos Viejo on the outside making some ground. Together in matching strides, in front Truly Mischief on the inside, and rated with Napa Spirit alongside. Two lengths away, Dissectologist, and on the rails, Cudfael. A length and a half, Vamos Viejo's winding up. Next to last, Wet and Wild, and turning at the back, Circleback Jack. Truly Mischief on the inside, Napa Spirit the outer, and Vamos Viejo right down the outside, Dissectologist the

The centre as they come for the lane cut, Fael the rail, Truly Mischief in front, Vamos Viejo reeling them in on the outside, racing up after the leaders, Napa Spirit's there in the centre, Vamos Viejo on the outside of Napa Spirit, and Vamos Viejo has come away to win and goes on to score a length. Vamos Viejo, Vamanos. Napa Spirit second, third is Truly Mischief behind them, Circle Back Jack run on, cut, Fael the inside, the time 58:15.

0: Weaver, the trainer. He's done well in these races. 14-1 the price on this one. Omaha 40, Patient behind the gate. He's live on the board, Son of Omaha Beach, 5-1 in the third favorite. Torrealba stepped off Automatic Press. Meanwhile, it's time for Omaha 40 to move in line. Omaha 40 walked right in. So did Automatic Press. So now their favorite, Scarabray. Joe Bravo on board for Wesley Ward, holding it odds on 4-5. Iolana draws the outside. This is the Royal Palm Juvenile, one of two winning your in races for Royal Ascot today. This is a mixture of fillies and boys. The eighth race, the Royal Palm Juvenile Fillies. Of course, that's restricted just to the females. Draw on the outside, Iolana. And the Tropical Turf pick three. They're all in the gate. And they're off in the Royal Palm Juvenile. Slow start for Omaha 40, Just a Chance Yachty, and Iolana also away slowly. Great start for Scarabray on the outside, reaching out for the early lead. The other favorite, Celtic Dispute, charging to challenge toward the rail. Brahms Run gets away racing in third, down at the inside, and on the improve, Just a Chance Yachty into fourth. Outside fifth, Automatic Press back to sixth. It's Killian, 2.5 more to Omaha 40, and after a bad break, Iolana's at the back. They swing around the far turn, chasing Joe Bravo and Scarabray at the 5/16, a length and a half in front. Off the inside, Celtic Dispute is on the move. Four wide, Omaha 40 sweeping into contention with Brahms Run just to his inside. Off the turn and the stretch drive, they've reached Scarabray. Bravo wants more from Scarabray to hold the lead. Celtic Dispute, a neck behind second. Brahms Run and Omaha 40 are next. Scarabray responding to for pressure. Up on the outside, Celtic Dispute trying to get by. Celtic Dispute, Scarabray, these two. Celtic Dispute gets the job done. Celtic Dispute and Louis Saez, a hard-fought neck winner over Scarabray second in 56 flat. It's on to Royal Ascot for the Biancone Barn.
1: Is going to hustle up and challenge Shirley Swift. Curlin's little gal, prominent on the outside. Lottery ticket in the blue and yellow. Amadora's Empire, length and a half off the lead. Whimsical Air is now next to last. Misty Muppet has settled in the trailer spot, as Shirley Swift, for the first time in a while, has competition up front. It's from Curlin's Lil Gal. And Curlin's Lil Gal going after the Oklahoma-bred Shirley Swift. Length and a half to Lottery Ticket, who is on the outside of Flashmaster, who's in the yellow. Then it's about three to Whimsical Air, Amadora's Empire, and Weston Hamilton getting into Misty Muppet, who is now gaining out of the trailer spot but has a lot of work to do, turning for home. Curlin's Lil Gal leads the way here, has taken over the lead, about a half length to Shirley Swift, who's trying to fight back. Whimsical Air, and here comes Misty Muppet gaining up the inside. Curlin's Lil Gal, Whimsical Air, Misty Muppet closing resolutely up the inside. Whimsical Air or Misty Muppet? Misty Muppet, half length. Whimsical Air was second. Curlin's Lil Gal third. Well back to a photo for fourth.

Durante last to load. The grade three, $175,000. 16th running of the John A. Nehrud. All set. And they're off and hopping in the air at the start with Silver Slugger. 1-900 was off a step slow two. The speed is Acoustic Ave with a neck in front, and Acoustic Ave is now up top and a lone leader. Duranting is the stalking second, back in third, Full Moon Madness. 1-900 trying to make up some ground from fourth, moves forward in the two path just behind them at the rail, Radio Red, and after the start, Silver Slugger.

is going to have to run from last to be the winner of the John A. Neyrood as they work into the far turn. 22.50. Acoustic Av is in control. Durante is ranging up to the outside in 1-900, now three wide. 1-900 sees the top duo as they're well into the far turn and approaching a quarter mile left to go. The leader is Acoustic Av. Durante in between horses, but 1-900 now looming up on them. And here's 1-900 down the center of the racetrack. Flavien Prat says go with 1-900 trying to win it right now. Not going away. Acoustic Av is stubborn down towards the inside. Durante's not out of it. Full Mood Madness and Radio Ran on the grandstand side. Any one of the five right now is now not finding his 1-900. It's down to Durante, who is now battling on with Acoustic Av still there. Durante with a neck in front. Durante, Acoustic Av, give it to Durante in the John A. Neyrood. Acoustic Av was second, then came Full Mood Madness and Radio Red.

Good morning, good afternoon, good evening. Welcome to the Lab Racing coverage here today from the Racing from Marinas for this Saturday Twilight card. Eight races on the programme over the next 3 hours or so, or over the next 3.5 hours. Going today on the dirt track apparently is fast, but it has been quite a wet day there at Marinas today. You'll see quite a few puddles around on the grass next door. And certainly quite a muddy track, I think, as well. I'm sure there'll be a few going changes. And actually there on the graphic on the right, it's sloppy as well. So it'll be fairly testing conditions on the all-weather today at Marinas. And we do have one absentee out of our first race. This is a maiden for three-year-old fillies. It's over 1,800 metres, so 9 furlongs they'll race over here. At number 5 is a non-runner, and that takes the field down to 6 taking part. Even money favourite is horse number 3. This is the Salon Nika, three-year-old by Midshipman, who is the top pick in this race, even money. It's then 130 for number 2, Chupa Gold, who's well-backed. 5-2 for Abigail Adams, making up the top 3 in the betting here. Just coming into 5-2. It's then 8-1 for number 1, Estas de Star. 9-1, Tapit Star. And the 16-1 outsider is ready to go. So 10-11 now for the Salon Nika, who's looking the one to beat here. The Salon Nika arrives into this race with a promising profile. Placed third on 2 occasions on the turf here before a last Piedras win over 1,500 metres in February, and then was placed 2nd of 7 here over 2,000 metres a fortnight ago. Showing plenty of promise and looks to be the one to beat here ahead of the opener from Marinas. They're off. Away in racing, 1,800 metres the journey, 9 furlongs. And settling down, ready to go, showing good speed. So to the Salon Nika, the favourite, going to the front in the noseband, leads by a half length. Estas de Star, light blue jacket on the inside, going forward. And on the outside, Abigail Adams in the black and green make up the first trio. 2 lengths away to Chupa Gold on the inside, just now beginning to make some progress. On the outside, looking a bit to 3, is Tapit Star in a black jacket. 2 lengths away to Ready to Go, who's last of the group as the runners make their way along the far side. Pace increase. Singers on the inner, Estas de Sar just beginning to kick on gradually here, goes to the front and holds a very narrow advantage over Abigail Adams in 2nd. The Salon Nika, the favourite, yellow colours with the black and white hoop sleeves in the noseband, travelling strongly as these 3 go 2 lengths clear over Chupa Gold on the rail in 4th, Tapit Star in 5th.

0: fifth place and three lengths away and struggling, ready to go, is Last of All. Onwards they go through halfway and approaching now the final 700 metres and the final 3.5 furlongs as they splash their way into the home straight. And it is Vassal and Nika leading narrowly from Estas to Star in second place in the light blue. Three lengths back to Abigail Adams. Tappet Star's gone slightly wide. Chupa Gold boxing on quite nicely in the yellow. And these are followed by Ready to Go, who's been steered out quite boldly there towards the outside, but maybe possibly beginning to make some headway as they approach the final 500 metres. But at this stage, the favourite looks very hard to pass here. Vassal and Nika has opened up a four-length advantage over Estas de Star, who's flat out in second place. Tappet Star third, Chupa Gold in fourth, as they approach now the final 300 metres. It is Vassal and Nika going six, seven lengths clear now. Estas de Star in second, Tappet Star third, down the outside, ready to go, picking off one or two. But up towards the line, it's going to be a very easy win in the opener for the Vassal and Nika, who scores by a comfortable six or seven lengths. Just holding second was Estas de Star ahead of Tappet Star back in third.
1: Avery Lynn. Enigmatic is driven toward the center of the track, and Book of Wisdom is now picking up on the inside at the 3/16 pole. Royal Seamstress has the lead by four. Here comes Book of Wisdom with a steady charge on the inside. Royal Seamstress, and it's a four-length lead, one for a long out. And Book of Wisdom second. Royal Seamstress has it all sewed up now. Royal Seamstress 25-1 under Ty's Lapistina. From Book of Wisdom, and then Enigmatic, or Ari Lynn. Over the oncoming Lucky Destiny, south of Birmingham, is tracking patiently in third. Asked for everything he has, Sneaky Feet is not doing enough at all. Here comes Get Me One, two out of last, who's gaining really good ground. Past the quarter mile pole, new leader Lucky Destiny has put away T-Law. Here comes South of Birmingham, gonna split and go right on by. South of Birmingham is right behind T-Law, who's now resurgent on the lead, past the 220. It's T-Law. T-Law out by two. South of Birmingham catching, but it's T-Law to the wire to score odds on. Good second, South of Birmingham. Sneaky Feet was third, and then Lucky Destiny.

Gate. And they're off. Awkward start for Jabas and Grandlux. Good start, Empath. Empath racing out there with Sassy Fox. So those two onto the main track together. Empath short lead, Sassy Fox second. What's the T? Just to their outside third. Wrong Shoes in behind them. Fourth advancing in tight. Jabas inside. And Grandlux is at the back of the pack on a hold. It's a tight pack down the back stretch run. Empath through a quarter in 22 and 4. Trying to get away from the field of the far turn run. Sassy Fox in pursuit. What's the T? Three wide. Wrong Shoes, ground saving fourth, just in behind the leader. And then it's Grandlux and Jabas as the field rounds the far turn. They make their way to the top of the stretch, the half in 46 and 1. They're at the quarter pole. Empath off the turn. Sassy Fox alongside. What's the T? And Grandlux comes on four wide. Wrong Shoes in behind horses and Jabas. Furlong to go. Grandlux powers up to grab the lead. Grandlux dashes clear by two. Wrong Shoes clear second now. Sassy Fox hanging tough. Grandlux. Grandlux reports home a 2.5 length victor. Wrong Shoes was second. Sassy Fox was third. Jabas was fourth.

the gate. Holiday Express has got in. Sir Newton's Law coming up. Lecanto, post position number 8. Then Joe Boy's Jedi, post 2. Cairo Surprise coming forward. Cairo Surprise at 3-5 right now. Going into the gate. Legendary Thunder. Two back. Royal Performance. Royal Performance about to load in. Hand to the outside post. Happy Offering. Happy Offering going into the gate. We're ready to go. And we're off. Joe Boy's Jedi, a little bit slow to go. From post 9, Cairo Surprise, waste no time, is on the lead. Royal Performance hustled along, claims second, comes after that front runner early. Happy Offering in the third position. Holiday Express down on the inside, 2 lengths off dueling leaders. Royal Performance and the favorite Cairo Surprise. We come back in the group to Sir Newton's Law, well behind the pace. He's about 8 lengths behind, charging into the far turn run. Gap of 4 to Lecanto. Joe Boy's Jedi, second to last, and Legendary Thunder, well behind. They are strung out, and now Royal Performance on the lead gives way. Cairo Surprise, 1-9, hitting the quarter pole, clear length here. Happy Offering trying to reel him in, but he's under a hard ride to do it. Royal Performance in third behind, coming to the top of the lane. The others well behind as they come off the turn here. It's still Cairo Surprise with the lead. Cairo Surprise clear by 6 coming down the stretch here, and there are no dangers in sight. Cairo Surprise, certainly not a surprise here as he comes down the lane in the Monmouth slop clear. Cairo Surprise, Samuel Marin with a hat trick. Happy Offering was second. Royal Performance just holds on for third over Sir Newton's Law.

They're in the gate. Carly's dream is acting up in there. They're off. Bruce Lee and Carly's Dream, the Karen Jack stablemates, move out quickly, splitting those two as Wow That's Hot. Ocelot gets out in that second flight alongside Country Caper, and Calibrate's going to settle at the back. One lap to the finish. Carly's Dream blinkers on, goes to the lead past Wow That's Hot. Ocelot is now third, and then Country Caper is out there fourth, followed by Bruce Lee, who settled back next to last, and Calibrate remains the trailer as they turn onto the backstretch. Eric Asmussen and Carly's Dream set their own pace here. They lead at three quarters of a length. Ocelot in a perfect spot to the outside. Back to the inside. Wow, That's Hot as third. Country Caper to the outside. Has a little bit of cover from Ocelot. He's racing in fourth. And then two to Bruce Lee. And Calibrate is saving ground up the backstretch. He and Giovanni Franco about seven lengths from the front. Carly's Dream with the advantage into the turn. Ocelot right with him on the outside. Length and a half to Wow That's Hot. Third ahead, Country Caper right alongside him. Then a length and a half, and it's Calibrate alongside Bruce Lee at the back end of the field. Three flights of two as they come for home. Ocelot is given the cue outside of Carly's Dream, and Ocelot assumes a narrow lead. Carly's Dream tries to fight back. Then Wow That's Hot. Country Caper's coming on with a rally. So is Calibrate down the center. Here comes Calibrate, just exploding late, on by Ocelot. Calibrate, an impressive turn of foot the last furlong, wins it by three over Ocelot, Country Caper, and Wow That's Hot.

0: The horses are at the gate. It's now post time. In the line they go for race number 7, where we start the late pick 4. 5-2 favorite is number 5, Pocket Pair. Miguel Vasquez riding. It's a 9-2 price on 10. It's just a game. Two yet to go in. They are Pocket Pair and Vino for the Queen.
1: Fee Summer Snow a bit tardy and going for the lead. Quiet Madalena in the center and Van Du on the outside. A length in behind them is David's Rose, Victoria Elizabeth, and coming through in the center is Summer Snow. The widest is Ondine Lady, and just behind them, Forest B. Three or four lengths away last is Iron Pyrite. And Van Du on the outside and Quiet Madalena the rail by a length to in third, Ondine Lady. Over on the inside, David's Rose from Victoria Elizabeth, and running on is Summer Snow on the outside. Back on the rails, Forest B, and a long last, Iron Pyrite. At the quarter pole and Quiet Madalena in front shows the way from Van Du coming off the inside. David's Rose looking dangerous. Going to the inside, Victoria Elizabeth is running on a bit now. And as they come down the stretch out in front, Quiet Madalena by a length, David's Rose. And trying to get through is Victoria Elizabeth up on the inside. And out wider is Ondine Lady, and on the rails is Forest B. But now going clear, David's Rose. David's Rose comes away to win. David's Rose is first. Second is Ondine Lady. Tight for show between Forest B or Victoria Elizabeth. The time for the race, 58.75.
0: She Do Kitten. Still at the back is Vino for the Queen. That's the 10 of them through a 47 2/2 mile. They swing to the far turn. Long shot Baldemar by a length and a half. Fury's Charm second. Divine Blue third. Pocket Pair fourth. Bon Mati lost his spot to fifth. She Do Kitten is underway at the rail. Moving between horses looking to rock. Outside it's Just a Game trying to wind it up from the back. Dixie Escape and Vino for the Queen. Fury's Charm has come calling for the lead. At the rail, Divine Blue fires through into second as Baldemar throws out the anchor. Gaining ground but just mildly as Pocket Pair trying to wind it up from the rail is looking to rock. They're on their way home. Fury's Charm enters the stretch with an eighth of a mile remaining and Pocket Pair to deal with. Pocket Pair with every opportunity to get by, and here she comes. Just yards to go, but Pocket Pair has made the lead. Miguel Vasquez and Pocket Pair en route to a going away win to start the late pick 4. Fury's Charm stays for second. Divine Blue third. It's Just a Game fourth. Then looking to rock 143-4.

0: Well, that's Danville, who backed off the pace. So African Warrior has the front from the outside stall and slows him right down past the 7-furlong pole. A 3-length to the good is out in front of Gabagool, who'll be sitting in second. Running in third is Crepe Yarns, just in front of Danville. And then Contrabandista is last of the five. A lengthening leader. African Warrior has now built up a 6.5-length cushion. A dawdling fraction as well. So Pedestrian, it's African Warrior out by 6 or 7 lengths. Crepe Yarns, just ahead, better than Gabagool in second and third. Wider to Contrabandista, not saving ground, but wants to get closer in this tawdry pace. And now last is Danville by about 9 lengths from the front runner. The front runner has always been African Warrior. As they hit the turn number 2, past the 3/8 pole they go. Onto the 5/16. African Warrior trying to maintain that leadership on the board at 9-1 by 4 lengths. Oncoming is Contrabandista. And on the wide part of the track, Gabagool is gaining, but going very, very wide. Race complexion about to change. Here comes Crepe Yarns, and here comes Danville. They're all in search of African Warrior. Inside the final furlong pole, it's African Warrior. Here's Danville to roll right by. Danville, African Warrior, Crepe Yarns, and down the grandstand, Contrabandista. It's going to be a photo finish that goes to Danville over African Warrior. Third was Contrabandista, then Crepe Yarns, and well back to Gabagool.
1: Irish Maxima has a quarter mile left to go and still has an 8-length advantage. It's Irish Maxima, who went 109.22 for 3/4, trying to pull this off in the Grade 2 Ruffian, and they are trying to run her down. But Irish Maxima, with a furlong left to go, is not coming back to the field yet. Irish Maxima front running. Here comes Launching Cassiar, also Inefficiency, starting to roll inside the final 16th. Irish Maxima almost there, wins the Grade 2 Ruffian. Cassiar up for second, Inefficiency and Dry Powder finish fourth.

sent on their way. Slowly out was number 5, Olive Riri, who misses the break by a couple of lengths in the black jacket, and also Raul Calmuto, not the quickest one into stride. First to show is Illustri Y Barrero, leading in the red jacket, black cap by a length. Good side on the rail and second in the orange. A length away to Tappet State, the grey horse, sitting in third place. Two lengths away then to Olive Riri, who's sharing that position with Don Zavando, the favourite in mid-division. A couple of lengths back to Super Pio, who's towards the back of the group, and Raul Calmuto is now the back marker as the runners go through halfway. Out in front, Illustri Y Barrero leading in the black cap. On the rail is Good Side in second place, and Tappet State in third, the grey horse, moving quite nicely on the outside, making some progress there. Three lengths back to Super Pio, who's also making some headway in the noseband. That one's chased by the favourite, Don Zavado, towards the outside in the green. The last two include Olive Riri and also Raul Calmuto. Down the home run, inside the final 500 metres here, and under these very wet conditions, going to the front pretty readily, Illustri Y Barrero bidding to make all. It was a tactic that did prove successful in our opener, and he's now going four lengths clear. Tappet State second. Quite a big gap of five or six lengths now growing quite quickly out to the other runners, but at this stage, it is Illustri Y Barrero who continues to find plenty here and is now just increasing the margin over Tappet State and up towards the line. It's going to be an easy win for number 4, Illustri Y Barrero, winning ease down. Another one who wins from the front by a big margin indeed. In second, Tappet State, and making some possibly late progress there, Raul Calmuto, but that will go to the judge with the unofficial time, 1:26 in our second race today.

money splitting on the show Speed, and inside is Dafusky Island. Searcy is third now on the outside. And then Ecumenical away mid-pack. On the inside, Pudge Boy Palace second last position, and Heldish at the back. It is Just for the Money moving right along on this good going. Just for the Money, Searcy is keeping up in sharp fashion, and Dafusky Island is in third. Ecumenical, Pudge Boy Palace is on the inside. Still second last at this point as they round the far turn, and trailing the field, Heldish has got to pick it up. Three furlongs to run, Just for the Money, Searcy giving all from second on the chase. Then Dafusky Island, third Ecumenical, then Pudge Boy Palace trying to get underway. Pudge Boy Palace has six to make up and a quarter mile to go. They turn for home, Just for the Money. Searcy's driven on the outside as they turn for home, steered off the inside to Dafusky Island. And then Pudge Boy Palace and Ecumenical, furlong left to go. Searcy's got the lead, 2.5 lengths, and Pudge Boy Palace to Dafusky Island. Searcy is 16th out, trying to hold that lead and doing so willingly under Gene Brasino. Searcy does it. Searcy from Pudge Boy Palace at Dafusky Island Ecumenical.

0: window open?
1: Okay, yeah, the window's open. 3-1. You're getting 3-1, so the window is open.
2: Fixed price odds with Joe K.
3: That's right. Fixed price odds. But that's okay, because he is the lowest in the double and the will and the pick three, you guys.
1: He's looking confident out there. Kevin, real quick with that, with the Samud.
2: Yes.
1: Tony Kahlo knows his Turfway horses.
2: Yes.
1: Going to have a much better context for those horses than me.
2: And he's got a couple sharp drills since then. So, yeah, there's a reason. And you can see 5-2 there. Tony, you got a good price.
1: Tony's in at 3-1.
2: At 3-1. Tony, talk to us about Sinister Six. We mentioned this one just in passing yesterday. This horse could wire the field, don't you think?
3: Well, I don't know if he can wire the field, Kev. Your Jimmy Rules is coming out of sprints, and Joe alluded how good Jimmy Rules looked in the paddock. Boy, Jimmy Rules, Samud, and BB Prince, they were the three on their toes making their way into the paddock. So I think this pace could get kind of lively up front. Rocky Joy finally draws an inside post. When he was effective, I know he's only won one time, but at his best, he likes to go forward. Why can't Dr. Park show pace coming out of 7 furlong races? I'd like to see Sinister Six try to sit somewhat of a little bit of a trip, but boy, the way he ran off last time, he's probably going to be there contesting. I think the hotter and heavier it gets up front, I think it aids the 8 and the 3 and even the 1 Monterey Bay and the 11 he figures as well coming from off the pace.
2: Yeah, the number 11 in there, Sheriff Bart, Johnny V. We'll see what he does if Blinkers On changes his tactics. And you mentioned another price, BB Prince. So he was looking good, looking like he was ready to run on his toes.
3: He was on his toes. Now, I don't know if he's going to fit from a class standpoint. He's a little overmatched. But sharp horses run big races. In his last two races, he's really stepped up his game. But the 8, the 10, and the 13 were the three horses on their toes. We'll see how that translates in the running of the race. But Samud for me, guys, I know you're all against him. So this is going to be pretty fun to watch.
2: Awesome. Thank you, Tone. Going up against Joe K. Taking advantage of that open window. 1 minute to race 8. Late pick 4 time. Get those tickets in.
4: Post time in a minute.

Waiting for Jimmy Rules, Sheriff Bart and BB Prince back there to Master of Light, about to go in. Too bad. Sheriff Bart and BB Prince.

There in the gate. And they're off. An awkward start for two beers by 10 off at the back of the pack. Rocky Joy for the inside post, racing out for the lead. Sinister Six is sent as well. Sheriff Bart comes in from the far outside, and Master of Light not far behind either. Sinister Six will take charge. Sinister Six opens up, heads over to the inside to lead, and Sheriff Bart from an outside post into a perfect stalking position, second by two. Rocky Joy broke on top, back third. Master of Light right alongside fourth as they strung out to the back stretch run. Another five from there back to Samood, who's racing fifth outside of Dr. Park in six. Love 'em or Liam coasting along in seventh. Monterey Bay nudged along inside eighth by three. Jimmy Rules in ninth. Two Beers by 10, 11th. And BB Prince, the last of them all. They are strung out because the quarter was 22-4 and the half was 45-3. They hit the far turn. Sheriff Bart has taken charge. Sheriff Bart in front, far turn. Sinister Six comes on from the outside now. Rocky Joy right behind them, third. Master of Light within range, fourth. Samood angles outside from fifth. Dr. Park goes to the rail, sixth. Love 'em or Liam is seventh off the turn, five lengths behind. They're at the top of the stretch. Sheriff Bart and Sinister Six head and head for the lead. Love 'em or Liam and Samood closing in. Dr. Park, Rocky Joy, Master of Light in tight. Final 16th. Love 'em or Liam. Love 'em or Liam has come away with the lead and darts away to win it by three. Love 'em or Liam first. Samood was second. Many in that photo for the third and fourth spots. Among them, Monterey Bay, Two Beers by 10, Sinister Six, and Sheriff Bart, and Master of Light.

0: Dettori, Maxis, the last in. Stand by. Raise five. Getting set. They're off. And out very slowly was Deacon Jones. Maxis is heading toward the lead. St. Benji and Zed from the inside. I'm a Dude 2 prominent on the outside. They go four across the track. Dettori is sitting off of them. He's a prominent fifth on the outside. Two lengths clear of Alihio. And then Lucky Tapiture. The back two are Awesome Name and Deacon Jones. Into the far turn. Traffic up front. As from the inside at St. Benji, from the far outside, I'm a Dude 2, and Maxis is right between those two. And Dettori is right with them while four wide. Two lengths to Zed, two and a half farther back, Awesome Name, saving some ground around that turn. And then it's Lucky Tapiture, followed by Deacon Jones, and Alihio is dropped back to trail. Dettori is making a four wide sweep. And then from the inside at St. Benji, from between those two Maxis, St. Benji is taking back over. Dettori loomed up and is flattening. Meanwhile, here comes Zed down the middle of the track to pick up a minor piece, but St. Benji responds in the upper stretch, draws off by some four and a half. Over Dettori, Zed, and Maxis finished fourth.
1: Well off the rail, clear. Italy behind in second now. Sends a PU third with Miss Sophistication, but with a furlong to go, Mon Rev, the reins get shaken at this one, and she responds. Opens up with a big kick. The daughter of Mattoli now five ahead, and now Samuel Marin, all he's got to do is pose for the picture. Mon Rev, Samuel Marin, four wins today. Miss Sophistication second, Italy third. Sends a PU was fourth in the finale on opening day at Monmouth.

And Jeremy Laprida gets Desert Cat to rock it out of the gate. But Mutt Dillon has natural speed, and these two hook up and speed four clear of Tiger Strength in third. Then B. Grayson, and at the back of the field is Precision. They are smoking on the front end. It's Mutt Dillon in front, three quarters of a length, pressed by Desert Cat through that opening quarter mile, and Tiger Strength is four off them in third. It's another four to B. Grayson in the orange colors, who's five in front of Precision. Three furlongs left for Mutt Dillon, who is in front three quarters of a length. Laprida has earned his money on Desert Cat. He just keeps riding hard and keeping the pressure as B. Grayson is looming large in third. Past the quarter pole and turning for home, and B. Grayson and Alfredo Bautista gearing up in the center of the racetrack. Mutt Dillon won the battle, but the war is a whole other story as B. Grayson blows on by. B. Grayson will win and open up with each and every stride. B. Grayson wins it by 3.5 over Mutt Dillon, Tiger Strength, and Desert Cat.

from Juvenile Phillies. And from the outside, Sass Sass was away excellent, and she veered to the inside, so that's just going to shuffle Potts right all the way back to second last year. Up to take the lead, it's long shot Liberty Rings. Fleet of Foot at 7-1 to the half-mile point. On top of length and a half, Sass Sass is up on the outside second. Moving up toward the inside, Joker's Chick is now third. Shuffling back, Motown Foxy Brown getting started Potts right, and the trailer is Pros and Cons. To the far turn they go, it's Liberty Rings. On top of length and a half, three wide, Potts right, two path, Sass Sass. Held up for racing room as Joker's Chick. She needs a little racing room here. Sweeping into it on the far outside, Pros and Cons. Off the turn and the stretch drive. Who do you like here? It's Liberty Rings who turns first with the lead. From between horses, Sass Sass leveling off down the center, Pros and Cons. Yards to go for Liberty Rings. She's almost home. Liberty Rings driven out. Liberty Rings is 7-1. Get the crumpets ready. She's on her way to Ascot. Liberty Rings by a length and a half. Second was Pros and Cons. Third was Sass Sass in 56-2.

off they run, and out in front as they break, home for Arrest and Super Diva, who's come through to be in front with a brisk move and taken up on the inside. Perfecta, a length and a half away, is the top two.

0: inside. A length behind them, Empty Gesture, and one and a half to Society's Cat. Jose Campos by 2.5. Home for a rest giving chase. Going to third, Empty Gesture. Perfect to the inside. And 2.5 away last, Society's Cat. Super Diva at the quarter pole by a couple of lengths. Given a cut with a whip, Home for a Rest picking up good ground as they come for the lane. And Home for a Rest now breathing down the leader's neck. And on the inside, Perfecta. Home for a Rest after Super Diva. Super Diva's lead being whittled down. Home for a Rest sidles up on the outside. They've run well clear. And now the race really coming on. And it's Home for a Rest taking the advantage. Home for a Rest. And didn't really use up too much gas to win that. Second, Super Diva. Back third, Perfecta. Then Society's Cat. And Empty Gesture was last. 1-4-46.
1: The outside fourth is My Buddy Brooks moving up. Next, right between, comes that great-looking gray, Mama's Memories, to contest for third. Back in fifth is Spicy Delight. Sixth is Cantu as they go down the backstretch run and into the only turn. The last trio are Cantu, A Rose for Lila has a lot of running to do, and on the outside, Fast and Happy is about 0-13 off. On the front, Hot Dance has company in Too Much Tuesday. These two run as a team. Mama's Memories just thinks they're ripe for the picking, and that one's running third at Spicy Delight, trying to hang into the Superfecta. Come From Behind Her is a menacing promise. On the front end, it's Hot Dance past the 330-yard mark. Spicy Delight still throwing it down. Too Much Tuesday is second. Mama's Memories is flattened out, and it's Hot Dance. Hot Dance will oblige with the betting favorite at 7-5 and score by over 3. Too Much Tuesday for second. Spicy Delight and Mama's Memories, they didn't change running order throughout.
2: Sultan of Swing as these two open up by 3 lengths. Fashion Girl third, Kabila back in fourth as now it looks a duel up front. On the near side, Sultan of Swing in the green. On the right, on the inside, blue and yellow colours for Fana Veloz. They're 6 lengths clear over Fashion Girl and Kabila, and they're staying on Pimenta as they approach the final 100. Sultan of Swing on the left, on the right, Fana Veloz not giving way. These two continue to fight it out, but just winning the head bob, Sultan of Swing. Sultan of Swing just takes it from Fana Veloz in second. These two pulling a long way clear with the unofficial time, 1 minute 28.10.

Post time for today's eighth. The Take the A Train. $150,000, the second running. 6 furlongs is the distance. One more guitar goes in. Here's Alpenglow. Cadenza. Just Filtered in Blaze. Sweet Montreal to the outside. All set for the Take the A Train. And they're off. One more guitar was off slowly. Sweet Montreal right to the front from an outside draw has a neck advantage. King Solver is a comfortable second towards the inside. At the rail, here comes Alpenglow, and Alpenglow got over to the rail, is now running on through, sprinting to take the lead. Sweet Montreal is now back to second. King Solver is back in third. Cadenza is towards their outside in fourth. Pillar of Beauty trying to keep up, shoved along by Junior Alvarado in fifth. To their outside is Just Filtered. Second to last is In Blaze. And after the beginning, one more guitar of the trailer. They are 22.52 for that opening quarter mile. Alpenglow is the leader, sprinting all the meanwhile. Sweet Montreal trying to keep up, and here comes Cadenza three wide. King Solver saves the ground towards the inside. Pillar of Beauty is shoved along, not making up much ground yet. Just Filtered from far back, one more guitar. Alpenglow with those hot fractions, 45.01 for that half mile time. Cadenza within range is to the outside, trying to run that leader down. Cadenza to the outside of Alpenglow, who battles on. One more guitar is running on. King Solver is now cut loose, and King Solver is lifting late. Cadenza is in front. It's Cadenza up by 3/4 of a length. Cadenza wins the Take the A Train. King Solver second, then came a late rally in Blaze and Alpenglow.

Good start for Come Home towards the outside. Quick into strike goes Amaciata, and All About Babes is right there, prompted from between horses. Prowling Cat is there. My Sweet Forces up to the outside, four off the rail. They're tightly grouped as they rush to the far turn. Amaciata at the inside, just a nose in front. All About Babes is right there. They're 3/8 of a mile away. Come Home next from the outside of that as they sprint midway round the turn. Prowling Cat, My Sweet Forza, just over a quarter mile away. Battle for the lead. Amaciata at the inside, All About Babes, and My Sweet Forza pushing on from the outside. Come Home's 5 wide off the rail, and they run for home now. All About Babes just in front. My Sweet Forza from the outside, and Prowling Cat with a late charge now. Here comes Prowling Cat on the go, and Prowling Cat lays claim to the lead late. It'll be Prowling Cat to take the opener by 2 1/4. My Sweet Forza was next to Come Home. All About Babes followed, and Amaciata. Running time on the board, 1:05:48. 1/100.

0: over the top a little
1: insult
0: bit better.
1: Insult to injury, Joe K. Was
0: exactly,
1: just,
0: he's I
1: been
0: know.
1: Just grinning ever since. Tistastic. I mean, the last win on the last win came in the Louisiana Derby.
0: Yeah.
1: Ran the Kentucky Derby last start on the dirt. The turf tries have not gone that great, even though he has that turf form from early on. What's our read? Are we just throwing things, just trying to wake this horse up? Was this the plan all along? It seems like a short price to like Tistastic.
0: It's a little bit of a short price, but at 4-1, I guess it's not too bad. You know, you have Admiral Dennis, who's on the comeback, and I caught up with Brad Cox, and I go, Brad, what about Admiral Dennis today? And he's all, I want two turns. He agrees the distance is a little non-ideal for the comeback, but he wants two turns when it's all said and done with this horse. So Admiral Dennis on the comeback. He also gave me some news, guys. Both Commandment and Further Ado came out of the Kentucky Derby in great order, back on the track. So that's good to hear. We were talking Commandment. He knows how much of a big fan I am. So it's good to hear that my boy came out of the big race in good order. But I thought this race was difficult, guys. I mean, from a pace standpoint, why can't Burning Hawk get a little brave on the front end with the good work tab? And when he gets brave up front, he has a lot of heart to him.
1: That's it. I mean, if Admiral Dennis doesn't keep him company, seems like maybe the most logical contender to do it, coming here fresh, he could be very comfortable and loose on the lead to wire it. I mean, and how do these horses get to him, unless your Gould's Gold have that sort of outside tracking, stalking position? Are we sleeping on Wallaka, though? We've seen Wallaka show very good form for Kelsey Danner, a six-year-old who really moved forward in a big way over the summer. I mean, back to a mile and eighth, stretching back out. He's always sneaky.
0: He is always sneaky, and I did talk to Kelsey Danner about Wallaka, and it was kind of funny. She says, he's Wallaka. He's going to do what he wants to do. Sometimes he runs some big races.

0: and sometimes he doesn't. There's not much excuse when he doesn't. She says, that's just Wolaka. That's who he is. So
1: sounds like
0: 19-1, the big long shot on the outside.
1: That's a good story to tell yourself if you want to take a stab at a price, right? We just don't know. Wolaka, could he get it done here? Will it be Tiztastic back to the main track? Gould's Gold track record holder here at this distance, or Admiral Dennis on the comeback. We didn't mention Tennessee Lamb. This is a stacked race.
2: Please.
1: A lot to be said.
2: Tony, we have to. This is a sneaky horse in the race. I thought, that Keeneland race, the Ben Ali was an absolute toss out. This horse was just getting good at the end of last year.
0: Yeah, I guess he needed that comeback race. And, I mean, this is one of those type of races where the all button would be, I think, somebody's best friend. Because I think anybody could win this race. It's pretty wide open.
1: All right, pick three fires up here. 1 minute to race nine. We're going to send it up to Travis Stone for the call to the dirt feature here Saturday at Churchill.

waiting on Gould's Gold and Wilbacca. There in the gate. And they're off. Burning Hot breaks on top. Wilbacca with a good start far outside. Gould's Gold is sent up. Tennessee Lamb is not far behind it. Admiral Dennis is going to get a pocket trip in the early going as they hit the first turn where Burning Hot leads the way into the turn. Some bouncing there in behind. Tennessee Lamb in some cramped quarters in between horses. Gould's Gold holds that spot outside, and now Admiral Dennis is in tight down toward the rail. They're really crowded in behind Burning Hot. Those four tightly grouped as they head to the backstretch run. 2.5 lengths back to Timeout, who's just coasting along in fifth. Wilbacca's in sixth, and Tiztastic the trailer in seventh. Burning Hot the leader. Burning Hot heads down the backstretch run. The opening quarter was 23-3, 47-1 for a half-mile time. Admiral Dennis has come off the rail now. Admiral Dennis comes off the rail and is shadowing Burning Hot past the half-mile pole. Gould's Gold is nudged along outside third. Tennessee Lamb comes through toward the inside, trying to re-rally up into fourth. Timeout, give it a nudge, fifth. Tiztastic starts to pick it up. Moving to within 5 lengths of the lead on the far turn, long shot Wilbacca at the back of the pack. They near the quarter pole. Burning Hot, still in front. Admiral Dennis is poised. Gould's Gold with a wide trip. Tiztastic appears on the scene. Tiztastic coming on strongly on the far outside. They're heading for the 8th pole. Gould's Gold comes away with the lead. Tiztastic with momentum. Burning Hot 3rd. Admiral Dennis is retreating. Final 16th. Tiztastic up for the lead. Gould's Gold fighting to the finish. Tiztastic though. Tiztastic got it. Tiztastic first, Gould's Gold second, long shot Wilbacca grabbed third, and Timeout was fourth.

0: High Society U, flashing that speed with confidentiality, coming away in second. And here's Goodies moving through along the inside. And Goodies has excellent debut speed, taking second and now taking the lead from High Society U. Confidentiality is in third. Then Seeking Attention, Jasmine fifth, five off the lead, a big gap to Awesome Olga. And Copper Luna's at the back of the field. It's Goodies into the far turn, leading a length and a half. High Society U in second. Confidentiality, 3.5 off the pace in third. Then it's Seeking Attention, who's on the inside of Jasmine, who's fifth now, and eight lengths off the lead. Still a huge gap back to Awesome Olga, and Copper Luna has been pulled up. They reach the top of the stretch. Goodies, High Society U at the rail. It's Confidentiality running on willingly. Goodies just in front. Confidentiality out in the center, Seeking Attention to a driving finish as Confidentiality now surges to the front. Confidentiality, Seeking Attention, flying. Confidentiality got there. Seeking Attention was second. Goodies third. Photo fourth between High Society U, who steadied mid-stretch, and Jasmine.
1: And they're off. Fort Hood on the inside was away quickly. Also out quickly was Classy Sox, way on the outside, 3rd Street. Axton is quite prominent. He's 4th, moving up, though, to battle for the lead. One off the inside now. And then comes Worth Looking, and to the inside, Pinky Ring Bling. Classy Sox has dropped back behind both of those two. In the back two, up the backstretch, are Send Off and Cawcab is trailing the field. As Fort Hood leads the way over 3rd Street into that turn, Axton already coming under a ride. Worth Looking moves into 3rd. Axton is racing in 4th, and Juarez just reached for the crop right-handed on Axton, still 5/16 to go. Then a length and a half to Classy Sox, Pinky Ring Bling in the yellow, Send Off, and Cawcab. Fort Hood leads the way off the turn. It's a narrow advantage. Right alongside is 5th Street. Or 3rd Street, rather, up on the outside. Here comes Worth Looking, and Worth Looking is putting in a bid. Axton just had to alter course outside of him as Worth Looking is coming on well. Fort Hood, here's Axton on the outside, a late bid. Axton coming up Worth Looking and under the wire, very close. Finishing 3rd was Fort Hood. Worth Looking had the lead in the dying stages. Axton was chewing up ground. It'll be a photo.

5-2 is developer. White Cullerton Stall 1, the market leader here, as they're sent on their way. 1,200 metres the distance then to a fairly good line from the stalls. Developer, the favourite White Colours, a tad slowly away. Nothing too serious. It's just been rousted along to be in the second line in behind the leader, as Ray Humert is the first to show by a half length. Plus time is prominent. So too on the inside now, Developer catching up. Racing in fourth is Capo Boss, who's followed by Marriage, just being outpaced at the back. Esplendor, Zoon and Rio Platensi towards the back of the group as the runners take the top turn. Ray Humert in the blue leading, Esplendor Zoon in second place in the red cap, and on the rail, Developer now being asked the more. Towards the outside, Capo Boss in the black cap moving nicely with plus time picking off one or two. Rio Platensi in the yellow-red cap is just beginning to struggle as these six begin to forge on, and there's plenty of pace here as drawing clear. Ray Humert opens up by two lengths to in second at Esplendor Zoon. On the rail, boxing on Developer now looking one-paced as here comes plus time beginning to stay on with Capo Boss approaching the final 200 metres now. Ray Humert opening up by three lengths from Developer, who is staying on to his credit, but it's going to be another front-running performance here as Ray Humert wins these down by about three lengths. Ray Humert from Developer in second, and some gradual headway from plus time back in third. Unofficial time is...

and your favorite QB9, they get out together. Fever Nation, Corey Orm, say enough of this. I want part of the lead, and goes right out with your favorite QB9. Mr. Sharpie now settles back in third. Running up into fourth and fifth right together are Strope and Lonesome Dream side by side. The next two on the far outside is Boat Song dispensing with Gold Smoke. And here comes a bid from Midnight Alex, and out of the breach comes Junior Bug, who's rolling by them all. They go around the only turn here, past the 3/8, and it's all QB9 on the board. Bet down, odds on, 1-5. Mr. Sharpie is trying his heart out. On the far outside is Boat Song in third. Dropping anchor in fourth is Fever Nation, about to be passed on the outside by Lonesome Dream. And between horses is Strope. Trying to gain up is Junior Bug from far, far back. On the stretch run, it is QB9 out by a 2-length lead. Mr. Sharpie is going to be a menace to this one. Here comes Boat Song down the crown of the course. Is there any catching QB9? Nope. QB9 to score handsomely. Mr. Sharpie second. Strope came out of nowhere to get third. Then it was Boat Song fourth.

off their run. What a perfect start. And going for that lead, Miss Vi Vi Ann and Maximum 50. A length and a half clear early from Cara Cara, Little Teddy, Olivia Rose and Chrome Plated Heart all in a line behind the top pair. Miss Vi Vi Ann, a neck in front, prodding for the lead, Maximum 50. Two and a half, Little Teddy going through to share third with Cara Cara, then Olivia Rose and last, Chrome Plated Heart. Racing through the first quarter in front by about a half now, Miss Vi Vi Ann clearing out a little bit from Maximum 50. Two lengths away, Little Teddy getting forward. On the inside, Cara Cara as they come for the quarter, Miss Vi Vi Ann in front. In second, Maximum 50 forced to go wide, Little Teddy, Cara Cara the inside, Miss Vi Vi Ann shot for home, two in front. Down the outside, Little Teddy given full bore and she's whisking home, Little Teddy after Miss Vi Vi Ann. Miss Vi Vi Ann and Little Teddy, it'll battle it out. Little Teddy, she's full of heart. Little Teddy, she's gone on by, and she is a Sovereign Award winner for a reason. Little Teddy the winner. Miss Vi Vi Ann second, 9 lengths away. Cara Cara, then Chrome Plated Heart, 57.68.

Stealing bases to the outside. In line for race 9. They're off. Moving out the rail, Corte de Fuego begins quickly, but not quicker than Light Fury, and Light Fury sent right to the top. Stealing bases is going to give him a hard time, however, and these two go very quick in the run to the opening quarter. Corte de Fuego broke running but settles in third. Honesto is between horses, and Space Launch is at the back of the field, second last. The trailer a long way, Mocktube. Looks like a lively early pace here, with Light Fury taking plenty of pace heat from Stealing Bases, and these two race four ahead of a third running Honesto. Corte de Fuego has ridden quietly fourth at the inside, 2.5 better than a well-settled Space Launch. Mocktube's a long way behind, but he's got pace ahead of him. They drilled the quarter, 22-3. A rapid pace en route to the half-mile point. Light Fury gets no breather. Stealing Bases intent on softening him up. These two race heads apart, a length and a half better than Corte de Fuego. Honesto's in the pink on his outside. Space Launch has traveled well in transit, about 6 lengths behind, and 7 to the trailer, Mocktube. They went the half in 46 seconds flat. Testing fractions put up by Light Fury. Does he have a reserve tank? 3 wide. Honesto's about to find out as he searches for the lead. Winding up from the far outside, Space Launch on the move. He was fifth. He's now second and charging after the new leader, Honesto. Space Launch now blitzes and takes the lead. Honesto is back to second. Light Fury puts the cue in the rack. Getting started outside, it's Corte de Fuego. And Mocktube underway from last, and they're on their way home. Space Launch, he set off the early fractions. He has 2 lengths in hand with an 1/8 of a mile to go. But he's not home yet as Corte de Fuego starts to put a rally together down the center. Space Launch looks like he's idling on the top end. Corte de Fuego has a shot at him. Space Launch and Corte de Fuego. Corte de Fuego surging at Space Launch. It's Corte de Fuego getting up. Corte de Fuego wins by a neck over Space Launch second. From way back, Mocktube is third. Then it's Honesto fourth in 1:45 and 1.

the grade 3 Peter Pan, Azam, Growth Equity. Talk to Me, Jimmy. Withers winner has gone in. Golfy, last to load. A grade 3, Peter Pan, all set. And they're off. Azam broke sharply, and Azam right to the front. Trendsetter will take back now in behind the leader. Talk to Me, Jimmy, and his front-running style is ready to challenge Azam. And now Talk to Me, Jimmy puts ahead in front. Talk to Me, Jimmy. Manny Franco into that turn is up by a full length now as Azam is going to be a comfortable second. Out wider, here comes the orange silks of Golfy. Towards the back end, Growth Equity and the trailer, Trendsetter. Talk to Me, Jimmy, held well off the rail as they move to the backstretch in 23-4, the opening quarter mile. Talk to Me, Jimmy is up by 3/4 of a length. Golfy in hot pursuit is there a stalking second. At the rail, Azam in third. Growth Equity is in fourth. And the trailer, Trendsetter. They're chasing Talk to Me, Jimmy, up the backstretch, still comfortable, is now in front by a full length. Golfy is still that stalking second, and Azam now starts to move forward at the rail. No move yet. Growth Equity is in fourth, just stalking the top duo. 48.35 for the half-mile time, and Trendsetter will have to come from last to catch Talk to Me, Jimmy, with a half-mile left to go in the Peter Pan. Talk to Me, Jimmy. Takes him into the far turn. Golfy starts to move in, is within a half length of the leader. Talk to Me, Jimmy is now trying to hold the margin in front of Golfy, and Growth Equity is in the clear. Growth Equity is ranging up three wide. Talk to Me, Jimmy's going to have to find more as here comes Golfy, here comes Growth Equity. Trendsetter is out of last, and Azam is the trailer. They turn for home at the top of the stretch, and Talk to Me, Jimmy battles on Golfy, but now Growth Equity is cut loose down the center of the racetrack, and a new leader, Growth Equity, starts to sprint away. Growth Equity, Talk to Me, Jimmy fights on towards the inside. Growth Equity up by a full length, a 16th left to go. Growth Equity. Flavien Pratt for Chad Brown. They win the grade 3 Peter Pan. Talk to Me, Jimmy, second, Trendsetter, and Golfy.

Mr. Executive stands well and runners away. They're let go for 6 furlongs. From between horses, Fruit Loops was fast off the mark. There goes Street Gun on the go. Mr. Executive third from the outside, 3 parts. 40 Shades of Tiger follows 5 off the leader. Span of 3 or 4 to My Vino. Midway up the backstretch they go. A point for the far turn now. And out front, it's Street Gun with the lead. Shakes loose by 1.5 lengths. Fruit Loops right behind on the outside. Mr. Executive's only 2 off the beat now. 40 Shades of Tiger. My Vino now called on by Isaias Enriquez and stirring from the back. Around the turn they go. Street Gun the leader by 1.25 lengths. Fruit Loops takes aim from the outside. Mr. Executive, My Vino continues to gain in 40 Shades of Tiger. They're off the turn and homeward bound now. Mr. Executive launching a bid with Street Gun. Middle of the racetrack, Fruit Loops is next. They take it in deep stretch. On the inside, My Vino comes away clear to 2.5 now. Fruit Loops chasing and Mr. Executive, but it'll be My Vino who opens up 3 to win it. Fruit Loops was second, Mr. Executive, 40 Shades of Tiger and Street Gun. Time of the race, 1:10:66.

0: in the gate. And the rough. Long shot, Walter the Mason won the break quickly. Racing out to grab the lead, clears the field, opens up 2.5 in the first 16th of a mile. Walter the Mason, fleet-footed out there. Outfielder from the outside post races up to grab second. Throckmorton is racing third. Rebel with the causes, fourth. Tyndall Song in fifth. Ketchum is sixth. And Reb 5 is at the back as they all chase Walter the Mason onto the far turn. A big price out there and a fast quarter. 21 1/5 seconds. And it's a 3-length lead. Walter the Mason heading for the quarter pole in front. Holds the lead by 3 as they turn in. Outfielders now set down for the drive. Rebel with the cause outside. Sandal Song and Throckmorton heading for the eighth pole. Walter the Mason's in deep water. Here comes outfielder. Outfielder's up for the lead. In behind is Rebel with the cause and Sandal Song. Throckmorton comes through between. But outfielder got the jump on everybody. And outfielder scores by 3 on the wire. And Sandal Song second. Throckmorton third. Rebel with the cause finished fourth.
1: They're in the gate. And they're off. Tappet's Got a Pistol is driving toward the lead. Typhoon Tessie came out well. Texas Moon on the outside is next. Kissin' Rich is fourth, right up behind the leader early on. And then comes Clever Clementine to the rail, All-American Lady, and to the far outside, I'm a Going to Win, trying to go around horses, now goes to mid-pack. And Cheyenne was trailing for a bit around that club turn. She's 3 to 4 wide and at the back end of the field of a tightly knit group. As they move up the backstretch, Tappet's Got a Pistol with the lead, 3/4 of a length to Texas Moon. Typhoon Tessie, I'm a Going to Win is fourth on the outside, and Kissin' Riches right there on the inside. Pocketed right in behind the leader in the Asmussen blue and white. Cheyenne, 4 to 5 deep on the outside. It's racing a very close sixth. And the back two are Clever Clementine and All-American Lady, still only about 5 lengths front to back. The pacemaker, Tappet's Got a Pistol, continues to own a 1-length lead. Cheyenne trying to cut into that margin, and here is Kissin' Riches off the rail and challenging and splitting rivals, and Kissin' Riches. Eric Asmussen goes to work on her. Cheyenne under a full lane Leslie drive. Tappet's Got a Pistol on the inside. It's running a game third. Through the stretch into the finish, Cheyenne gains the upper hand late, and Cheyenne takes over late from Kissin' Riches. Tappet's Got a Pistol was a very game third, and it was tight for fourth. Clever Clementine and All-American Lady.

track last Sunday. Would need to bounce back. We now look set to go for race number five here, a allowance race over 1,100 metres. 5.5 furlongs. Favourite here is horse one on the inside, Seguino Tepez. They're off. Away and racing to a fairly messy beginning. Short of room leaving the gates was Twister as they settled down. The first to show is Med V Dev. Yellow Jacket just about leading. Quickly being overtaken by Twister on the inside, and between the runners is Look Storm. 2 lengths back to the favourite, Seguino Tepez. Light blue colours racing together with Takeoff on the outside. 1/2 length back to Cosmic Boy, and they've left behind Newmarket as they rush around the turn. Approaching the final 600 metres now, and the final 3 furlongs have gone very quickly here, and appearing to be the keenest runner, Sonic Fever, coming right round the outside to lead. So Sonic Fever on the left, on the right, Twister on the rail. 2 lengths away and giving way is Look Storm. These are chased by the favourite, Seguino Tepez, who's now shaken up with also Med V Dev, together with also Cosmic Boy. Tailed off at this stage is Newmarket as they approach the final 400. Sonic Fever leading by 1.5 lengths from Look Storm in second. The favourite is weakening out of it at this stage as Sonic Fever still has the lead by 2 lengths. Look Storm second. Takeoff now beginning to stay on in third. Newmarket from a long way back. Sonic Fever all out, just tying up really badly here as Takeoff lunges right on the line and makes it interesting. Takeoff and Sonic Fever, possibly in that order, it will go to the judge. An official time, 1:08.57.

off to a clean beginning and perfect life. And Big Soiree will go out to vie for the early lead. Daddy Gave It to Me comes away in third. Lil's Coffee on the outside. And Tom Starr, having some difficulty there, close to the rail, settles down now and gets into a fluid motion. Four lengths off the pace as Big Soiree takes him to the 6 furlong pole in front. Daddy Gave It to Me as a clear-cut second. Lil's Coffee ends up going 3 wide on the outside of Perfect Life. Tom Starr, in the meantime, makes headway at the rail. So just about 3.5 covers them front to back. It's Big Soiree onto the backstretch, leading 3/4 of a length. Daddy Gave It to Me is in second. Lil's Coffee in the clear, while third. Tom Starr fourth. And Perfect Life is losing ground steadily, now with 7 lengths to make up on Big Soiree. There's a half mile left to go. And it is Big Soiree leading by a half a length. Daddy Gave It to Me in second. Lil's Coffee continues a 3-wide journey in third. Down at the rail, it's Tom Starr and Perfect Life, now 10 lengths off Big Soiree, who has controlled things up front and heads past the 3/8 pole in charge, a length and a half. Daddy Gave It to Me pushed along second. Lil's Coffee under pressure third. Tom Starr at the rail. Heading to the quarter pole, Big Soiree and Cristobal Herrera. Big Soiree opens up 3 now as the field turns for home. Daddy Gave It to Me, Tom Starr moving into second with 1 furlong to go. Big Soiree by 6 lengths. Tom Starr trying to bridge the gap in second. Perfect Life comes alive in third, but it's still Big Soiree. Big price, huge performance in front-running fashion. Big Soiree cruises to a 4.5-length win. Tom Starr second, Perfect Life third, then Lil's Coffee.

come past the 16th pole. It's Code in front, and Code will win it. Code by a length in the end. Little Georgie second. Elanique is third. Fourth is Timeless Melody in front of Chance.

0: Peter, 7-1 as well. 8, Sergeant Walt. On gate, first race, start of the pick 5. Here they come. They're off. Stone Cold Savage. And there goes Scandia Hannibal with Secret Society. Sergeant Wald up on the far outside, 5 deep. Sand Sniper shoots the rail. 5 wide around the first turn. Sand Sniper and Giovanni Hernandez, they seize command. Stone Cold Savage on the inside. Scandia Hannibal trying to go up on the outside, along with Sergeant Wald, who's searching on the outside and looking 3 deep past the opening quarter. Secret Society, 5th on the inside, followed by Colt 41 and Officer Blue Chip. Then comes Ulium, Woodmere Leo, the lone mare, and a Roland DeHay Blue Chip, still too wide, off a quarter of crisp 27-3 in the mud. And it's Sand Sniper at 13-1, holds that lead half length. Parked out, Scandia Hannibal on the outside second. Stone Cold Savage saves ground in the pocket spot. Sergeant Walt sits second over past the half. Then it's Secret Society off the speed in 5th, followed by Colt 41. And then it's Officer Blue Chip and Ulium and Woodmere Leah and a Roland DeHay Blue Chip. 56-1 rated half under pressure. Sand Sniper in front by 3/4 of a length. Scandia Hannibal hanging in there despite the tough trip. Stone Cold Savage gaps the pocket spot. Sergeant Walt is looking 3 deep right now. Secret Society with no racing room pinned in 5th. Colt 41 stacked up 3rd over 6th in a dull flow. It's Sand Sniper on a mission. 125-1 and well rated here into the stretch drive. Sand Sniper scoots off by 3.5-4 lengths. They're trying to reel him in. Full out is Scandia Hannibal after being parked off that cover. Sergeant Walt shaking loose late. Secret Society out of heavy traffic. Laboring Sand Sniper needs the line. Sergeant Walt closing in. Sand Sniper, and Sergeant Walt on the outside. It's a photo for win. Then a Roland DeHay Blue Chip and Secret Society. A bang bang finish, 154-2.
1: Naya Kim is alongside her in 4th. Sherry's Ridge is 5th. And then Made to Keep racing 6th. She's in behind those leaders about 4.5 from the front. And just inside of Devilish Springs, who's in the red with the white blinkers. Then Holiday Cruise and Cahill's Redemption. On to the backstretch. Bad and Boozy with the lead. A wide Naya Kim. And

Charge and Lucky from Between are applying pressure on the leader. She's a Kitten is two lengths off the lead. Saving Ground in fourth. Sherry's Ridge is just outside of her in fifth. And then some two lengths to Made to Keep, who's in unhurried sixth. Back there just inside of Devilish Springs. And then at the back end of the field, still Holiday Cruise. Cahill's Redemption moves on by her at the back end of the field. Bad and Boozy takes them along. She's leading the way a length and a half. She's a Kitten is a closer second now. And She's a Kitten called on for her best. It's a good way back to the rest. Bad and Boozy. She's a Kitten. These two have squared off. Cahill's Redemption making progress. And so is Made to Keep. They come to the deep stretch, and it's She's a Kitten, Bad and Boozy right there on the inside, and Bad and Boozy comes back on and gets She's a Kitten at the end of half length, well back to Sherry's Ridge, and then a photo.

order. One fill up to the outside with Ole Surprise directly in behind Oregonians, four off the beat. Chris's Gold tucked in at the rail as they run to the top of the stretch. They stride for stride now as they run for home, lead the charge. Along the inside opens up that stride, now clear by a length, but Ole Surprise not going away just yet. Racing back third is One Fill, 100 yards to the line. On the inside, lead the charge. Here comes Ole Surprise. Ole Surprise up to win it. Lead the charge was second. One Fill followed. Back to Boltara. Crossbone was next. Oregonian second last. And Chris's Gold. Time of the race, 1:03:23.

0: session, and a very big happy Mother's Day to all the mums tuning in to around the country. We've got a jam-packed Sunday session as usual, with four meetings in play, this time of two from the Thoroughbred Code, Harness and Greyhounds as usual. So let's have a look what is coming up this morning on your Betcha Sunday session. We'll be heading to the River City, where jumps season is about to get underway. Bevan Sweeney and Justin Evans are taking you through all of the action. From there, we are heading down south, and more galloping action continues from the south. And Wairio Cup is the feature on the program, race number 7. Craig Rail along to call the action. From there, we head to Ashburton for a 10 race program, or as we like to call it on the sesh, Cash Burton. Let's hope we can find you plenty of winners there with Andy McCook. And we head to our Greyhound action, 11 of the very best for a change. Aaron White along to call all of our action. Looking forward to that out of the sports bowl. And don't forget, yes, can you smell that? It's not pancakes, it's a Sunday surge. Let's hope we can nail the surge again this Sunday. We've had a little bit of luck of late, unfortunately. I think last week we went down narrowly, but the week prior was pretty good, and with Unusual Invader getting the job done. And of course, it is all brought to you in conjunction with our good friends at Kogan Mobile. So thanks to them. And speaking of good friends, well, what about in the Betcha promotions today? Have a look in your toolbox if you are playing with the Betcha app, and you will have one of these. Betback, run second or third at Whanganui, Ashburton or Monaco, and you can get just $50 back as bonus cash if you just managed to get that pesky second or third nailed on the line. From there, what about the multi-rescue as well? You can play this across all of your three codes today, available on four legs or more. You missed by that one pesky leg, well then you know you've just got that $50 back as a guarantee. That's the promotions on offer today. Let's get things underway. Set the scene from our first meeting out to the River City. My opportunity to say a very good morning to you, Bevan Sweeney and Justin Evans. Jumps Racing's back.
1: Yep. Morning, Pip. Happy Mother's Day to you and to the mothers all around the land. I hope you've had a nice morning, maybe a bit of breakfast in bed on your special day, joined by Justin Evans. And as you mentioned, it is the first day of jumps racing, a couple of slightly confusing jump races, to be fair, in my opinion. Good morning to you.
2: Yeah, morning, Bevan. Hi, everybody. Can't wait for the jump in action. It was so exciting last year, wasn't it? So looking forward to seeing what's going to unfold over the next few months. And it all starts here today. The first race really open competitive jumps race, isn't it? I thought a number of chances there, and be interesting to see what 48 does after a very disappointing run last start. But I think we'll just put the line through that. We know how much promise he showed at the jumping roll last year. So yeah, looking forward to that. The other thing I'm looking forward to, Bevan, is the amateur race. It's always entertaining, always a great chance for some of the unsung heroes behind the scenes and some of our stables getting a shot. Now, I believe that is Will Featherston, who has done a couple of circuits. We didn't get actually footage of your circuit earlier on, Bevan. It was taking too long, I understand. But Will has done two circuits to drop a kilo or two. I know, gee, it's a good effort, isn't it?
1: He had the pace right up. Impressive. The track conditions, soft seven. I did speak to Craig a little while ago, and he says it's right on the cusp of coming in to the six. And as always, pretty windy here in Whanganui down the home straight, so we might get a slight improvement throughout the afternoon. Right, we better find them one. I wasn't very good yesterday. Stephen was on fire. What have you got today?
2: Yeah, gee, nothing stands completely out. It's just a good thing. I didn't really find one I could really pin my hat on. Having said that, I've come up with Manuka Rush as my best bet of the day. Now, he's around the $6.50. I think that's a really good price. Look, he's a really nice maiden, excellent, just beaten in that that Ding Dong Go last start at Waipukoro with Port Rush. It's quite a tidy maiden he's in today, but I think he's hard to beat. So at a very good price, we'll go Manuka Rush. Next best of the day comes up earlier, Loose Ends, who I'm a little bit of a fan of. He's had the three runs, just keeps improving, up over ground today. I think that's really going to suit him. Look, I like him. Lucy and Sam Minot, the trainer there, so we'll make him the next best. Look, value bet, Bevan, Air Dancer in the amateur race. I touched on the amateurs today. I think this horse can run a race, Air Dancer, at $7.50. We'll make a pretty good case for him heading into that race. But look, that's how I saw the day. Not the easiest of days. The one bet I'm really keen on, sort of each way, is the best, Manuka Rush. He will run you a race, and I reckon he can win.
1: I went with the horse I followed on the form, Rock or Not. I was with him at his debut. I thought he was stitch unlucky at Oteki on his debut. Sierra Leone won that race, had been knocking on the door. I think if he got clear, he would have pushed Sierra Leone at his debut. I understand he's going really nicely. He's a horse that'll put himself up on speed. I don't think the soft seven will worry him. And I have spoken with the stable, and they do expect a run out of him. He's at $3. Whether that holds up, I'm not sure. There is a couple of other nice enough types of horses in that particular race. And then I'm with Justin with Manuka Rush. I like Port Rush at Waipukurau. I was getting pretty nervous inside the last 50 metres, I'd have to say, because Manuka Rush looked to have Port Rush covered, but Port Rush kicked back and got the job done. So he's been great in his last two starts. So if he keeps on that upward spiral, he'll be tough to beat. I did also like He's a Monty in one of the races Justin's with, race number four, over ground. I thought he'll run a race. He's an each-way prospect for me as well. But Rock All Night, Manuka Rush, multi that up. We're going to getting, $18 or $20. So you don't have to put much on your Sunday session. Pip, if we get those two home, it'll be a royal result for all and sundry on your Betcha Sunday session.
0: Yeah, I think you'll be a fan of the people, Bevan Sweeney, if you're not already of that lands. So it will follow you in. And speaking of Whanganui, let's have a look at the market for the first on the program here. The Whanganui Insurance Brokers Open Hurdle. We Never Look Back is your $4 favourite. And from 460 as well for Gail Temperton. We know those colours like to salute over the jumps. Emily Farr and the saddle, Invisible Spirit for Kevin Myers, $6 into $5.50. And So Call Me, also sitting at that quote. So an open affair to kick off the day. And speaking of, Will Featherstone, obviously fit enough, but he rides Autumn Beauty there for Callie Myers with the 60, Callie Myers there, the 65 kilos. So nice race to kick off our day. Jumps racing underway at the first over the 3,000 metres. Still around 45 minutes away here. And you can see the hot runner identified as Never Look Back. So $4.60 into $4. Third up this preparation for Gail Templeton, and has had two wins over the distance from just three starts. That's all to come out of Whanganui for us now on your Betcha Sunday session. Time for us to take a break. Don't go far though, there's plenty more tracks to set the scene from.

0: 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Even bigger than some of these hats.
1: Excuse me. 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
4: Jimmy over the top has dropped from the sky to win from She's Bulletproof.
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1: To pull it off, we knew he was capable, but it really is just a dream.
2: I think Auckland Trotting Club need a bigger winner's circle. Just another day till
0: I'm on my way to them cool. He's been the dominant force in two-year-old. He's now the dominant force in three-year-olds, and he powers away. The postman delivers Group 1 glory again in the City of Sails, and Kai Valley Ray easily in the Northern Trotting Derby. Racking up the overtime hours, loving how we're working. Secret Wish, Indulge Me is flying on the outside, but Secret Wish. Secret Wish for the three-year-old fillies final for the Sire Stakes.
1: Hey, Blair, what's better than one Group 1 for a birthday? How about two?
3: Yeah, it's been the icing on the cake, so to say. Leave on the lights,
0: not a thing between. Mr. Love goes to Hillbilly Blues, and Mr. Love and Ben Hope for the Road Cup of 2026. Oscar Bonavita's runner-up. Thanks for all the great memories too, Oscar.
4: Yeah, unbelievable, Brittany. After a few years of trying to win the Road Cup, it's just surreal. You know, a huge credit goes to Mum. We did it, Mum.
5: Marketplace in control every step of the way in the Superstars. It was a boring race in the end, but he's a classic horse.
6: I'm just the lucky guy that gets to sit behind him, and it's a huge thrill.
0: It's going to be another amazing win here in the City of Sails for Got the Chocolates. Amazing win in 3:13.9.
7: Yeah, it's very special. You've got to make the most of these ones. When you're working on the
8: night shift, baby. John Dunn is summing it up beautifully there. They are once-in-a-lifetime horses, aren't they? Got the Chocolates. What an amazing performance that was once again. Just so cool to be able to watch him on Road Cup night there with those five Group 1s out of Alexandra Park. It certainly was a massive Friday night lights. And with the group race down at Addington Raceway, there was so much to really sink your teeth into on Friday. I enjoyed all of the coverage. Some wonderful interviews there. It was obviously great for the likes of Joe Ferguson and Dylan Ferguson too to get that win with Dad, Peter Ferguson. So, yep, some great moments on Friday, but I'm sure we're about to make some more today on your Sunday session. As we set the scene from our second meeting, we're heading down south for our harness action today. We go to Ashburton Raceway for a 10-race program. As we set the scene, take a look at the weather and track conditions. Looks a little bit overcast, perhaps some rain on the forecast. You can see they're mainly fine, chance of a shower, southwesterlies, 2 degrees we'll get down to, and around 13 currently at the moment they are racing. On a good track though, so that's what we want to hear for our 10 race card.

0: The first of those underway at 11:45 this morning. The Red Park Farms Mobile Pace, where Giorgio Denario is your favourite at $2.30. For John Morrison, who drives and trains outside of it, you can see just a bit of support there around Flying Ace at $2.80 and Mama's Crunch at $4.80. So those three standing out in the market, 30 minutes away from the first. Now, what about the man that's calling the action today? Have to say a very good morning to you, Andy McCook. Looking forward to our action.
1: Cheers for that, Pip. Absolute pleasure to be along at Ashburton for you today as part of the Sunday sesh. What I can tell you, the weather is not that great down here. There's a little bit of rain around. It's very cold. Oh, I can't wait to get upstairs to that commentary box, to be honest with you. Best in value, nice and early in the card. Best bet, race number 3, Boy Racer, a horse who has been knocking on the door since starting his career. Just the 6 starts so far, they've all been very good. I think he finds a very

0: He just blew out a little bit late in the piece. That was her first run for...
1: ...in the week. Couldn't have gone any better in getting as close as it did. Race 2, number 10. The main danger, Propelia, and Bullet, who's not far away from getting that maiden win. Let's go to race number 3. Also been off the scene for a long time, was Poseidon. It went to the Ann Thompson Heat last week in a race that was run at supersonic time. Now, they went 2.24. The horse I'm highlighting is outside the leader. I know it fades late, but the horses around it, that's crunched in front. We highlight Cherish Me on Well Watch last week, and they did an enormous job to win here because the time they went was a 156 mile rate, and it's ended up coming from back in the field to win. Poseidon's just dying late, but that was 329 days between runs. Gets Barry number 2, 224.9, outstanding time. Race 3 number 2, Gavin Smith takes the drive, with the main danger Boy Racer drawn out wide, may have a little bit of an advantage. Let's have a look at the three highlight for you Whale Watch on Sunday. Kicking off race 1 with Georgia Denari. I think it's a good bet. Run it through your Maldives. Best of the day. Black Booker race 2. Time for victory. Very consistent. Overdue for the maiden win. And the multi-maker comes race 3, number 2, Poseidon.
2: There you go. That's what the whale is liking today, and you don't have to wait long to follow him in with races 1, 2, and 3. He's playing in with the best bet, hopefully getting us off to a real good kick start into his Black Booker and then finishing it off with the multi-maker. That's all to come at Ashburton. But for now, we've got to get you back to Whanganui. Back to you, Bevan Sweeney. You've got a jump jockey for us to follow.
3: Yeah, Josh Parker's joined us. Of course, he won the premiership last season. Morning, first and foremost, Josh. Been a long time coming, getting back to the jumps racing here in NZ, but I think it's been pretty busy behind the scenes, hasn't it, with the jumpers?
4: Yeah, no, it has. We've been very busy lately with the jumping scene, you know, going around to different yards of a morning, but also the trials that we've been having. We've had a few at Waverley. We've got Cambridge tomorrow, so numbers are good and the season's looking, you know, productive for the rest of the season, you know, kind of good numbers, so hopefully we can, you know,

0: through, because it's just good for the game. You know, we want the game to last longer, enjoying their experience over here.
1: Yeah.
0: You know, you've got a few more English lads coming over, and hopefully, you know, we'll have a few more old faces come back over.
1: Yeah.
0: So, yeah, it's good.
1: Okay, what's life held for Josh Parker since he took it at the Premiership last season?
0: I went over to Australia. That was great fun. Rode a few winners over the high weights over there, and continued over there with a nice horse that had a winner on, and went into the
1: Jericho,
0: that's it. Yep. And finished third in that, so that was good. And then I've just sort of enjoyed my time. Did a bit of schooling over there for a few trainers, Kieran Maher, Archie Alexander, and just a few others, and it was good fun. But come back here just because this is where the place is to be for me.
1: Look, have you got a yard that's your main provider for the season, or are you just...
0: I'm sort of based out at the moment. Obviously, I do live in Cambridge at the moment, but I have been making the trip down, coming down here 3-4 days a week. I'm going into Mark Olligan's schooling. Yep. Been coming in here to Joe Rathbone. Raymond Connors also been going into schooling for him. Obviously, I'm always going to try and keep my partnership with Dan O'Leary.
1: Yeah, of course.
0: You know, it'd be silly not to. But yeah, sort of just trying to keep my head around and keep popping into people's places. I'd like to try and see if I can pop into Paul Nelson's.
1: Yeah.
0: I had a nice ride on Tyker the other day. So yeah, it'd be nice to try and, you know, sit on a few of his this season.
1: Okay. Before we get into your two rides today, is there anything behind the scenes, one you could pop out for the punters at home that you're liking going into this season? Maybe a younger horse. We know the older experienced horses that you'll be on.
0: There's one that I've got in mind, but I'm not going to say anything. but I will say that it could potentially be Mark Olligan's. He's a nice horse. I only schooled it the first time the other day, and I said to him, "This is smart, Mark." And I'm kind of saying to him, you know, please keep me on this. But no, Countryman, he's a maidener still.
1: Yeah.
0: He is improved massively from last season, the experience.
1: Yeah.
0: And he'll just love that this season. We might, I think Barry's hopefully heading to Tarapa next week. Hopefully they'll split the fields and we get a maiden, and he should run very well there. But yeah, there's a few nice horses going around. I mean, Joe Raffone's got quite a few nice young hurdlers coming through.
1: Yeah.
0: And obviously she's informed, the yard is flying, so yeah, hopefully she'll have a few.
1: I'll be going through every horse listed in Mark Olligan's stable as soon as I get home to find out exactly where we're looking. Let's talk your two runners today. Night Rain, the first of those. You've schooled this horse?
0: Yeah, no, we've been schooling a little bit for Raymond, so I sort of know she's a nice horse. Relaxes, not much of a keen horse, can sort of just settle, jump away really nicely. Sort of isn't one that's going to be up there pretty early on, it's just going to finish strong later on. But we'll just kind of just use its jumping to get it into the race. It's a nice horse and it jumps nice.
1: Yeah, he's fresh up, so you'd expect there's a bit of natural improvement off him. You've also got Superfish, who ran a couple of starts ago on the flat.
0: Yeah, no, he ran tremendous on the flat the last few weeks ago. As I say, just been going into Marks and schooling him, and he's enjoying the chase fences. I mean, unfortunately, never won it over hurdles, but hopefully the change of scene over the fences will make a big difference. But I'm enthusiastic on him, and yeah, we're just figuring him out, but he's cool, he's a nice horse, so hopefully if he doesn't take it out today, he'll be taking a race out pretty soon.
1: Okay, you won last year, the goal again this year?
0: Definitely, you know, I'm going to be chasing that title shit straight again. It's what I want, but I also would like to try and see if I can win a few more of these big prestigious races. But yeah, would love to be back in front again.
1: Do you get to the Governor General? Do you get the whole ticket? You get the Kiwi beside your name at some point, you reckon?
0: It'd be nice to you, wouldn't it? It'd be nice, but well, look, we'll just keep taking it as it is. It's great to be back here, and everyone's so nice and positive, and yeah, just great to be back.
1: Okay, as always, a pleasure. No, best of luck here today, and we look forward to you across the season.
0: Yeah, thank you.
1: There he is, Pip, Mark Olligan's stable. We're all searching for the one that Josh thinks might be a little bit of a star going forward.
2: Yes, I think we will be just trying to get up on the computer, as you said, soon, and see who that might be. Sounds certainly promising for the Olligan stable anyway, and a great interview there with Josh Parker. We'll see what he can do today in the jump saddle. But for now, here on the Betcha Sunday session, we do need to take a quick break, and then we set the scene from Invercargill off the other side.

0: You want to know the secret to my success?
1: What's that?
0: I always give 110%.
1: 110? I give it 200.
0: 200?
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4: One left, hit the road, Jack and Gamboo, the novice chasers. They jump the last almost together. Instigator the Greybeard is coming on the outside to try and pick their pockets. Hit the road, Jack, the leader. Instigator's the one coming at him on the outside. The jumping's over. Seriously? How bloody good is it? Instigator, hit the road, Jack. Hit the road, Jack. Instigator, the old boy, put his head in front. Is he going to do it? Instigator, yes. He's done it, I think. Or has he? The jockeys don't even know. Instigator and Hit the Road Jack. 5,500 and there's a lip between them. The judge, can you tell us who's won? There's two of them. No Instigator. He'll get it, the old boy. Today he's done it. The heavy 10. The slower tempo. Aaron Purcell, take a bow.
3: Oh, what a race it was. And of course, Hit the Road, Jack, you feel for the Kiwi connections, of course, like Sean Phelan, the started his career over here, went oh so close, but the Instigator at that grand age, so good there, as you heard from Rick McIntosh, that one and only voice and call, of course, how bloody good is the bull? It certainly was in that race. So nice to look back at those highlights, and now we look forward to our jumps racing domestically today out of the River City. And here is a look at the first on the program. $4, your favourite, the Hawke's Bay Cup winner in Never Look Back. And outside of him, you've got Invisible Spirit at $5.50. And So Call Me at that quote as well, I should say, Hawke's Bay Hurdle. A winner, and then you've got to Red Ned, and just pushing out a little bit in the market too at $7. Not going too far out though, and Night Rain at the $10. But your hot runner identified is Never Look Back, who's got a very good record over the distance from three starts, having won twice over the 3,000 metres. In our open hurdle, we've also got off the back of the open hurdle race on the program underway.

0: Mr. Fabulous there at $14. So keep an eye on that. We'll get around race number two when we get you back to the River City. But for now, we do have other gallop action on our Sunday sesh today. We're heading down south to Invercargill. It's a Wairio Cup day, race number seven on the program, the feature. As we take a look at the weather and track, now we've seen it's not that nice at Ashburton. Doesn't look that great down south either. And in Invercargill, windy, cold and raining. So not really the right conditions to get out on track and watch some racing. A little bit chilly for our jockeys and connections, but good racing on the card nonetheless. And you can see here, 6 degrees currently, a heavy 10 rail in the true position. And 11 degrees your current temperature. So you are certainly looking for wet track form today out of Ashburton as we take a look at the market for race number one on the program. You can see here Marcus Attilius is your favourite at $2.80 from Freddie's Secret at $4.20. Cheeky little fella also at that quote, and then getting out to Launch Code at $6. So a little bit open, a couple identified though in the market for the first on the program. And we're not too far away from it, just under an hour away. And calling the action today is Craig Rail. A very good morning to you, Craig.
1: Thanks, Philippa. Welcome to Sunday.

0: Over the last day and a half, and a lot of wind. So the Tarameer lad into the race. It's going to be a very good race, the Wairio Cup race 7 this afternoon. My best is in race 8. It's Bodleian, the top weight. I do think will be very hard to beat today. It's a very good drop back in class for him. He's a front runner. He tried to lead throughout at Riccarton last time. He ran a very gallant fourth, and I do think with a drop back in class today, he can go extremely well. So in the last at around $4.50, it's a good price. Race 8, number 1, Bodleian, is my best of the day. My next best, or the best value, comes up in race 6 on the program, Sight to See. Now, Sight to See went up on a northern campaign, went to the North Island, went quite well there. He's come back to the South Islands, had several starts, has won one of those, and has been racing in very good form. Wouldn't be out of place racing in the Wairio Cup today, so I do think looks very well placed earlier in the program for the Kelvin Tyler stable. Of course, Kelvin Tyler had a good day at Riverton on the Friday and does look pretty well placed to win a couple of races again today. In my best Ruffy comes up in race number 6 on the card today on the Rivet. Loves this track here at Ascot Park. Really good under the heavy conditions, and I do think over the trip today looks very well suited. It's around $12. I think it's very good each way value. A good Ruffy's chance is on the Rivet today. It's a very good day of racing ahead of us. Of course, a lot of horses are backing up from the Riverton program on Friday as well. There's a couple of re-handicaps throughout the day, particularly in race number 1, with a couple of those horses winning at Riverton on Friday. They've been handicapped an extra 2 kilos, including the favourite Marcus Attilis, who does look pretty hard to beat. So that's a look at the Wairio Cup meeting. Pip, looking forward to a great day. Let's hope the weather clears.
1: Certainly hope so, Craig, and more of your friends roll in there as well to catch all of the action out of Ascot Park. Let's have a look at the market for the feature on the program. As you heard from Craig, the Wairio Cup here is sponsored by AB Lime and Hyde Landscaping, and you can see a Mandarin at $3.90, favourite from Morellimus, who's moving at $8.50, a Maximus Augustus at $4.20, a Prince Albie, I don't mind him at all with these track conditions. We know he loves the wet. Very good win 2 starts ago, and then didn't disgrace himself and behind a Mandarin last start. Has those 3 kilos off his back. Sitting there, kept safe at $4.80. And Party at $5.50. The 7-year-old mare for Leader Beck, safe in this market too. Another who certainly absolutely relishes it at Ascot Park and loves it on a heavy surface. So great feature today at 4:07 this afternoon. We look forward to the Wairio Cup, but before that though, plenty of more action, including Ash Burton. That'll be our first cab off the rank. If you have a reminder, maybe you're making a cup of tea, you miss what the whale was liking, well here you go. Best bet comes up in the first race, Giorgio Denario. Then off the back of that, straight into his black booker into race 2, Time for Victory, and Poseidon will kick off the multi-maker, race number 3, number 2. And if you like all of the Wales Mail, well maybe you can just chuck a multi together with all 3 of his plays. And we're not far away from the first, just under 12 minutes away. Giorgio Denario, $2.30 favourite, $2.40 currently on the tote. Just narrowly ahead though of Flying Ace at $2.80 and Mama's Crunch at $4.80 also in the market. That's all upcoming out of Ashburton, 12 and a half away from the first here on your Sunday sesh, about to get underway. For now, we'll take a quick break and then we'll be heading back here to the scenes out of Ashburton prior to the first.

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0: doesn't begin at the finish line.
1: It's going to be a miracle three-peat.
0: It starts here in the quiet of dawn, passed down through generations. You don't find greatness, you raise it every single day.
2: Meant to be, you'll get the derby. 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
3: 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Stacking one, two, three. Oh, and he's in control by adding cover. So if one leg slips, he's still in the game. Only on Betcha. 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
6: You're watching The Sesh, and we're about to get racing underway from our first meeting, Ash Burton. But if you missed what the whale's liking, he's playing in the first three races. Let's get a reminder just why he's liking these runners.

0: Yes, welcome to Whale Watch. I'm the Whale. We're at Ashburton on Sunday. They've got a 10-race program, of course, on their big track there. 11:45 race number one. You have to be on early. Races 1, 2, and 3 here on Whale Watch. We'll kick them off early. We're going to start with the best of the day in Giorgio Denario. It comes out of a very good Group 2 start last start. Now, it only unran midfield, but it got checked badly down the back straight. John Morrison coming 3 wide here in a very good field. This race taken out by Mystery Creek. You can see it in the gold cap. It just peaks on the run here. Prior to that, it run third. First up at Winton behind Marble Arch in good form. That's a dash for cash here, 1700 metres inside draw, coming off 150 days, 2 runs back. It's got to be fitter, and the draw over the short distance really suits. Race 1, number 1, Giorgio Denario, depending on what odds they open up on Saturday. I think it's the best of the day. Flying Ace out wide may be the major danger. Let's go to race number 2, the Trot. Don't often tip the maiden trotters, but Time for Victory is going really well. I want to take you to Rangiora last start. On a day they were winning on front, it was looping them 3, 4, and 5 wide as they turned for home here. After starting slowly, that was a 2,000 metre stand. Now it steps here to the 2,400, the longer trip, and it never gave it away. In fact, it just kept coming to the line. 5-year-old by Volstead, placed 5 times this horse, just had a few runs back from a spell, should be fitter, and I didn't mind it. Home at 57.8 o'clock during the week, couldn't have gone any better in getting as close as it did. Race 2, number 10. The main danger, Propellia, and Bullet, who's not far away from getting that maiden win. Let's go to race number 3. Also been off the scene for a long time was Poseidon. It went to the Ann Thompson Heat last week in a race that was run at supersonic time. Now, they went 2:24. The horse I'm highlighting is outside the leader. I know it fades late, but the horses around it, that's crunched in front. We highlight Cherish Me on Whale Watch last week, and it did an enormous job to win here because the time they went was a 156 mile rate, and it's ended up coming from back in the field to win. Poseidon's just dying late, but that was 329 days between runs. Gets barrier number 2, 224.9, outstanding time. Race 3, number 2, Gavin Smith takes the drive, but the main danger, Boy Racer, drawn out wide, may have a little bit of an advantage. Let's have a look at the 3 highlight for you, Whale Watch, on Sunday. Kicking off race 1 with Giorgio Denario. I think it's a good bet. Run it through your Maldives, best of the day. Black Booker race 2, Time for Victory. Very consistent, overdue for the maiden win. And the multi-maker comes race 3, number 2, Poseidon.
1: That's what the Whale is liking today, playing the first 3 races out of Ashburton. And speaking of, let's get to Ashburton now for the first. Have a look at the horses as they're about to head out onto the track. All brought to you in conjunction with Kogan Mobile. The first, the Red Park Farms Mobile Pace, over the 1,700 metres here. We see Giorgio Denario, the 3-year-old colt favourite here for John Morrison, who drives and trains. The Whale's best bet on the program here, and he finished 3rd back in fresh in behind Marble Arch, as the Whale alluded to, and then Adam Vicargo last time in that hot race behind Mystery Creek. As we get to you, Andy, are you in agreement here with the Whale, Giorgio Denario on top for you?
2: I thought this was a 2-horse race, and it's never ideal when you're tipping against someone of the stature of Craig the Whale Thompson, but I've leant the other way. I'm with the 8 on top of the 1, but I did think either one of them could win it. I thought a race where you could probably look to play

0: Either the Quinella, or if you like, one over the other, one of them top two, the other top three, or even one of them to win and the other top three, and you wouldn't be far away. It wouldn't surprise me at all to see him win. Pippi was very good when fresh up in behind Marble Arch in a good field, and that last start, Group 2 Southern Supremacy, it was. He was way okay. He was sort of four back the running line. He got a bit of a check at the 900-metre mark as a horse in front of him was kind of just wobbling around a little bit, and he sort of went away from the inside, and he copped a check at that time. He was pretty good through the next part of the race coming into the event three wide. So he comes up with the inside over 1,700, and he shouldn't be far away.
1: No, I like your thoughts around him there. So on top for you, as we see Giorgio Denario on screen, there is the eight Flying Ace. Looks beautiful too. The three-year-old gelding by Lazarus for Blair Orange and Hayden and Amanda Cullen. And there's Team On Fire as well. So now 310 with this real push for Giorgio Denario. So if you're with Andy...

0: make up your exotics here. 2-6 back, there's preparation. What did you make of
1: Tari Rimu, and especially last day, got into a nice enough spot, but ended up having to be parked. Had a little bit of a dig for the lead, and the lead wasn't there. Parked the journey, essentially. That was at Rangiora over the 2,000 metres. Comes here to the 1,700 metres, and I think a horse, if he looks to go forward again and show similar gait speed, and we have seen it from him on more than one occasion in the past, that he might be that horse who's making Giorgio Denario just do a little bit of work in the early stages, or potentially gets over in front of him. So I think he's got a pretty big part to play on the race, albeit I think he'd have to lift to beat the two favourites. But he certainly does have a role to play in the race, and that gait speed could he, or not only put him in a good place, but could make things tricky for the favourite.
0: And then you've got Mama's Crunch at $5.50. I mean, the filly's bringing in great form. Last start winner at the Mott for Stephen Amanda Telfer. Is it just the draw a little bit that's pushing her out in the market, or just not as in stronger races as these top two?
1: Yeah, I think the draw doesn't make things easy for her, and this is certainly stronger than what she beat at the Mott. Harry's Gold was scratched on Friday night, unfortunately, so hard to get a line through that. But this race is certainly harder, and taking on horses like Giorgio Denario and Flying Ace that have been racing good at this level or above this level with very limited luck. So makes things a little tricky for her, but she is the horse on the up. She certainly looks to have a little bit of a future in front of her as well. That win coming on the grass before that, the all-weather form was just okay. So certainly looks a player, but I thought short enough in the market compared to the two faves.
0: And is it just between the top four in the market, Andy, everything else at double-figure odds? So do you see it that way as well?
1: Yeah, I agree with the market. It's very hard to look outside of them. I think if you're looking for something at a big price to maybe throw into to your first four thin ends, if you're looking to chase the exotics here, is horse number six, There He Goes. $27 in the market. The Sam Thornley runner does have a little bit of ability and is another horse that can show gait speed, and we know Sam likes to be a positive driver when he does have a horse with a bit of gait speed, and he prepares this one himself as well. So again, might just be another horse who has a little bit to say in the early stages of the race, Pip. And again, a horse who, if he can show that gait speed and get across, he might be looking to make the favourite's life a little tricky.
0: Absolutely, Andy. I'm just going to change tack, but of course, so you called the action Thursday night at Addington for the New Zealand Oaks. It's looking to be a fantastic final, isn't it? And just great to see so many trainers represented there too. Obviously, Leah Washington, and then you've got Bill Hodson with Tapu Girl.
1: Yeah, going to be very, very draw-dependent, that final, isn't it? We've got Leah Washington's Charge Mini Angel with a stack of burn. Got to the back mark very, very quickly, but she does wobble around late. She's not very strong, but if she can sort of draw wide again and rip off a 1760-odd to the back, well, they'll certainly know she's in the race. And Tapu Girl, Pure Precision, probably the two big improvers. Pure Precision was having her first look at the track on Thursday night, thought her effort was good, and although Tapu Girl had seen the track, Pip, she'd only had a sprint at Addington a

0: She's certainly not without some form of winning hope.
1: No, I have to agree. And we know that the I remember the time we had the whole field down there as well. So, yeah, it has to be a massive chance. Pure precision. And then, of course, the Trevor Wilkes Memorial. And, our great friend Trevor Wilkes. What a race his final is going to be, too, with the likes of Apawa Fannin taking out his heat and then Postman in the other.
0: Yeah, speed all over the show there. Yachuko Pawa Hass into the mix, who got beaten in his heat, but will make his way through to the final as well. And it's a very, very good field, sort of dominated somewhat by the Fahey Wiley team. I know they took out two of the three heats, but you even throw Yuki into the mix, who's got to be a player. And I think he's only first reserve, but run the gauntlet. If he was to make his way back into the final, I think another dog that would take a great deal of benefit out of having a look at the track. And he's always raced like Addington would suit him. But the three Opawas out of the Fahey Wiley barn, they certainly look very, very hard to handle.
1: They do. So there you go. There's an early tip for you. Wait for those markets to open and get involved on Oaks Night coming up on Thursday. But for now, race number one from Ashburton, not far away. Giorgio Denario continues to take money. He's $1.85 from a Flying Ace at $3.40. And now Mama's Crunch pushed out to $6 in the market. Only four horses in single figures. Good luck if you've had an investment. Here's Andy for the call of our first out of Ashburton on our 10 race card.
0: Cheers, Pip. Absolute pleasure to be a part of the Sunday Sesh. IRT Mobile on the move. For the first of 10 races here today out of Ashburton Raceway to kick away today's Sunday Sesh. Race favourite is Giorgio Denario. He also was a part of the Whale Watch for the day. Second favourite is Flying Ace, who draws up on the outside. There he goes in a bobble early. So there he goes in a gallop. And he is refusing to settle at the stage as well. There he goes. So we do have one who will be taking no part in the event. So we are down to 7. 2 metres from letting them go. Red Park Farms, Mobile Pace. As we get to dispatch point, the light turns to

0: winner out of all of this at the moment, but going on with it now, Kotahi Rima, and now trying to improve Happy Harriet, then Dream Boys, and there's four away to Shades of Robin as Mama's Crunch pours it on inside the 850 metres and gets across in front of Kotahi Rima. Improving out wider as Happy Harriet parked, and Giorgio Denario now 1-1. Now hemmed up the inside is Flying Ace, and there's three lengths away to Dream Boys as Mama's Crunch brings them towards the 600 metres and leads the way by half a length on Happy Harriet. Kotahi Rima now waits for the down by the seaside passing lane. Giorgio Denario, Flying Ace, now needs an out, and back last of all is Dream Boys. 400 metres left to run. In the first, it's Mama's Crunch being eyeballed by Happy Harriet. Giorgio Denario about to come up three wide on those. Flying Ace follows the favourite into it, and Kotahi Rima awaiting that passing lane to open up. It's Mama's Crunch in front. Kotahi Rima dives the inside. Giorgio Denario, Happy Harriet, Flying Ace as wide as Kotahi Rima in front of Giorgio Denario, and Flying Ace starting to let down. In front, Kotahi Rima coming quickly. Flying Ace, Kotahi Rima, Flying Ace, Kotahi Rima will hold and win over the unlucky Flying Ace. Gee, you'll get a run one day at them. Giorgio Denario third, then Mama's Crunch, Happy Harriet, Dream Boy, Shades of Robin, and there he goes. Took no part in the event and is just down in front of us now. Kotahi Rima, he was keen to pour the heat onto the leader, Flying Ace, into the back. He grabbed the top, he handed to Mama's Crunch. It put Flying Ace three deep the inside. Favourite Giorgio Denario appears to have had his chance, but in the end, Kotahi Rima holds. It's 3-8, 1-7. 3-8, 1-7, the way they cross. Kotahi Rima, 2 from 7 for the gelding by Always Be Mickey out of Kotahi Mist, is raced by Kotahi Downs Limited. Tony and Gay Abel. Ross Houghton prepares out of Swannanoa. Seth Hill, the successful reinsman. Well, he wasn't scared to pour it on to the second favourite, Pip, going into the back. He then handed it, put Flying Ace in a really bad situation. He's been good late in the piece. Might get an inch of luck one day, poor old Flying Ace, but in the end, Kotahi Rima has been too good.
1: He certainly has been. You're right. I think Flying Ace, though, goes down in the black book once again for many. He'll get that luck one day, but take nothing away from Kotahi Rima. Nice win from the three-year-old gelding, a third up this preparation. Once again, congratulations to all involved. But we turn our attention now to Whanganui. And back to you, Bevan Sweeney. Let's get this jump season underway. What are you liking in the first?
2: Look, we've had a late change of heart, actually, Pip, in the first on the program. I just decided to go with probably the fittest horse in the race, that being Red Net for Johnny Weirder, the legendary trainer himself. Billy Marshall has the ride here this afternoon. He's placed in a couple of hurdles. Look, he's up against it today because this is a really nice field when you've got horses like Never Look Back and Invisible Spirit. Look, Never Look Back will be okay on these track conditions, so deserved favourite. Invisible Spirit may be looking for a bit more cut out of the track. I think So Call Me is probably in the same sort of camp. Jerry Coop is a nice jumper in the making for Harvey Wilson, and certainly looked as though it had done enough work to this point to be very, very competitive. As this pesky one just kicks up down here, Autumn Beauty was great behind quite a nice stayer and Subtle Image, who went a cracker yesterday at Waverley, coming from well off them and hitting the line really, really nicely. Night Rain fresh up, you wouldn't really know, but you respect the Raymond Connors team. So thought it was a pretty tricky way to start the day, actually. But Never Look Back, we know the ability, proven last season for Gail Templeton. Emily Farr, top hoop in the saddle, had a couple of runs in. Both of those were okay. Good behind Rusty Lane, who disappointed to the eye yesterday out of Waverley, but I think you can stick with. So I understand favouritism resting with Never Look Back. Just getting soft in the market, 4 out to 4.2. So Call Me, I think, looking for a wetter track. I haven't spoken to Kevin, but I just got more confused after that. Invisible Spirit, another really sharp jumper, and he's set up this preparation. So I went with Red Net on top. I just think with the four runs under the belt, coming out of this stable, had that experience last preparation with a couple of placings, and probably more capable on these better track conditions with the fitness in the legs. So I was happy enough to actually flip-flop around a little bit and take the five on top. Outside of that, Invisible Spirit, he's quality. There's no doubt about that. He's third up. He's got Corey Wiles aboard. He'll be in for a good long preparation.

0: this afternoon. I think Never Look Back can definitely win the race and probably has the better leg speed in this field, therefore it is favourite and So Call Me. But I've left out Jerry Coop, maybe at my own peril. I was just going to watch and see on Autumn Beauty today, but the last start performance was really, really good, and Carly Moyes has had success. I've just spoken about Wigmore and its success over in Australia, which gave her a massive thrill as well. And then I'll be watching Night Rain for what is to come as well, off its fresh out run for Raymond Connors here this afternoon. So I'll go with a little bit of value in the first on the program with Red Ned at $7. 60 seconds out from the first jumps race of the season. Let's head upstairs and say a very good, where are we? Morning to you, Justin.
1: I can't wait to get this underway. Really competitive way to kick us off as well, Bevan. 4215, So Call Me. Yeah, hear your concerns. Maybe would like it a bit deeper. Of course, he won his maiden hurdle last year at Trentham. He won by half the straight. Remember that day? He won it by about 15 on the bog track. I reckon he's got a good future in the caper, So Call Me, from the right stable. And that was a lovely return on the flat to Otaki. I thought it was very good getting home nicely there. So he's ready to go. They're usually up and about, aren't they, the Myers team early in the jumping season. Invisible Spirit, well, he'll be right in it. More accomplished than most of these. He's a very consistent hurdler. He's been right there in some of our biggest races. He'll run a race here off the inside. He'll be on speed. Never Look Back. A bit of class on his side. Probably better than most of these on the flat. And, of course, the Hawke's Bay hurdle winner from last year. So already proved himself on the jumping role, and he'll be in for a good season, you would think. And Red Ned, I've always liked him, Red Ned. He's really promising. I reckon he's only had the three hurdle runs, and that's going back to 2024. But a couple of very good placings, and he's got fitness on his side here. He's a real up-and-comer, but an open way to kick us off. So we are just about ready to go for the first of this new jumping season. This is the Whangarei Insurance Brokers Open Hurdle. On a very pleasant day, a little on the nippy side, but blue sky and a lovely day to be at the races, and pretty exciting day as we head into a new jumping season. We've got the hurdle and the steeple, of course, and the first of eight all up here at the River City. And a very open way to kick us off as well. Never Look Back, a $4.20 favourite. Emily Farr, combined with him to win the Hawke's Bay hurdle last year, of course. That was run at Woodville. Now, Red Ned and Fake News to come along. Good luck to Brandon Holiday on Rockham, his first ride in a jumping race. And Autumn Beauty is the one and only debutante in a jumping role. So the new jumping season begins right here, right now. Set to go. Ready, and they're away. Rockham began brilliantly. That's Bonnie Away Fast. Slow out of the gates, Touch of Paradise. So as they work to the first fence, it's Rockham, and that's Bonnie who will take it. And, oh, just chanced it there, Rockham. Got in a bit close, lost a couple. So that's Bonnie to the lead over Rockham. Third is the Grey Fake News. And over on the inside, Red Ned, nice and handy as they get over the second. And then Jerry Cooper, Visible Spirit. Three links to Autumn Beauty around Never Look Back. The race favourite will settle beyond midfield. Through the back of the field is Night Rain, followed by So Call Me, and the last early about four lengths away as they get over the third of 12 all up is Touch of Paradise. So they are already spread over a fair chunk of real estate here. I reckon there's at least 15 first to last and probably more, and that's Bonnie is off and running. So that's Bonnie as they work across the top, and they will get to the one by the 500 metre marker, about six lengths in advance of Rockham, and that's Bonnie. Oh, just got it a little tight there by four over Rockham. That's third is Fake News, about two lengths away there to Red Ned. Three lengths away to the next is Invisible Spirit. Jerry Coop at Autumn Beauty has cast out three wide around those. Two lengths away, Never Look Back, and the other three are well and truly detached. So Call Me with Night Rain, and the last over on the inside is Touch of Paradise. They get over the first flight, the first of two in the straight. And that's Bonnie attacking them hard and is running very strongly out of the lead by three lengths over the Grey Fake News. So they're about to get to the judge, around a mile to go here. Third over on the inside, Invisible Spirit is travelling kindly on the inside of Rockham, and now Red Ned up on those three wide. A length and a half away, Jerry Coop, followed by Autumn Beauty in his jumps debut. Two and a half away, Never Look Back, about five, So Call Me. Two lengths away, Night Rain, and two lengths away, Touch of Paradise. About 13 or 14 first to last as they sweep up into the back straight, and that's Bonnie the leader. That's Bonnie by two and a half lengths. Fake News running second. Red Ned is getting closer on the outside of it. So they come to the first of the back straight. Behind those, Invisible Spirit. Then came Rock'em as they all clear that one now. Further back is Never Look Back, the race favourite, getting into the race. Followed on the inside, Jerry Coop. Autumn Beauty's giving ground. He looks to have done his dash. He's under a lot of pressure. Over on the outside, Night Rain picking up ground. So Call Me's a long way back. And there's five lengths away, Touch of Paradise, running towards the end of the back straight. And going to the lead, Red Ned took over. So it's Red Ned who took over, a length on Invisible Spirit. That's Bonnie is Gonberger going to third. Never Look Back, the favourite, right of the race now, coming into it as well. Jerry Coop, Fake News under pressure. So Call Me starting to get going a little wider out, so things are starting to liven up. Further back of the field, Rocker, well back, Night Rain, Touch of Paradise, and out the back, Autumn Beauty, as they got over the third to last fence, and it's all on up top. Red Ned and Invisible Spirit moved up to tackle the leader. Never Look Back, a very big danger.

0: Never look back, lodging its bid. Never look back, range sharp. Running on, so call me in that invisible spirit, but never look back. Drawing away, the Hawke's Bay Hurdle winner. Oh, what a return for the new jumping season. And Never Look Back has trotted in. Five lengths almost. Red Net, a really good run, so call me. He's been the eye catcher, followed by Jerry Cooper, Visible Spirit. Further back was Rock'em, followed by Fake News, Touch of Paradise, and the others a mile away. That's Bonnie Gone, a long way from home. Night Rain and Autumn Beauty, it'll run the last. So the winner, an impressive Never Look Back. And he's just been too good. A little bit of class here. We know how capable he is on the flat. And he proved that he's going to be a real force. Well, probably last year he signalled that he's a decent hurdler with that Hawke's Bay hurdle win. And he has absolutely bolted in today. Red Ned's been excellent. So Call Me's come from a mile back. And he's in for a good season as well, an invisible spirit. 1-5, 4-2, Bevan, the first of the day.
1: Yeah, really nice ride too, boy. Emily, she just set off that speed and improved into it. When Red Ned and Invisible Spirit put a bit of pressure into the race, you could see before the corner that Never Look Back was the one that was travelling the best. And Gail Templeton, wonderful trainer, Gail. And she's got Never Look Back very well this preparation, third up, taking out the first jumps race of the season. She also has named the game in the second, so she is in with a chance of picking up a double early in the jumps season. Never Look Back by Shocking out of Perintiti, so it's one of Gail's long-time families, and that's win 7 at start number 38. So well done to Gail here this afternoon. We'll find her very, very shortly. Red Ned for Johnny Wheeler. Certainly won a good race as well, and he'll be picking up a jumps victory at short notice as well, you would imagine. A good tough effort. Improvers, Invisible Spirit, and So Call Me. Win a really nice race to run into fourth. But wonderful trainer, Gail Templeton, and she's got Never Look Back back in fine fettle. Lovely performance.
2: Yes. I just hope Stanley was watching. They were going to sit him up in front of the TV, so I hope they got him there in time.
1: Okay, what were your thoughts coming in with Never Look Back?
2: Look, Emily knew how she was going to ride him. I had nothing to do with the riding, apart from screaming at the end. And she knew that we had carried a big weight compared with the others. And beginning of the season, is he fit enough to carry a big weight as well? And she rode him perfectly, didn't she?
1: Yeah, very positive going forward. Of course, you took out a big jumps last season, so you look forward to the remainder of the jumps.
2: Thank you very much. So do I.
1: What about Name the Game before you go?
2: Oh, I don't think it'll be wet enough for him. He's a tidy jumper. I like him a lot. I don't like the fact that he's now 10-year-old, so he hasn't got much jumping career left, has he? He was a late starter. So
1: okay. Congratulations.
2: Thank you.
1: Gail Templeton wins nicely. See if we can grab Emily. She's just weighing in. Have a quick chat about the ride here, because I thought it was beautifully handled by Emily. And, of course, she is one of our leading jumps jockeys, and she just crept into this horse. She clearly had a lot of running left and got away from him late. You just sort of stalked them a little bit there with a horse that had a fair bit underneath you.
3: Yeah, well, the way he won the Hawke's Bay on a half-decent track, like, he's got plenty of speed. So just to sit there and wait and get him to breathe and jump well and then just attack when I wanted to, he just rolled in and just put them away. So
1: he's probably got a little bit more leg speed than many of these others who are looking for where to trip.
3: Yeah, and that's the only problem we had last year, that was that the tracks became very deep, very fast, and he doesn't quite cop the heavy tens. So when it's a track like this, you can't beat him on these.
1: Great way to start the season.
3: Thank you.
1: Emily Farr takes out the first jumps race of the season, Pip, with Never Look Back for the wonderful Gail Templeton.
4: Yeah, what a wonderful woman Gail is. That was a great interview there with her, Bevan, and of course Emily as well. Rated there, she said, just can't beat him on a good track like that over the jumps, and that's been exactly the case for Never Look Back. If you're with the favourite, a well done to you. From there, we're about to set the scene for our fourth meeting today, and that is out of Monaco for our Greyhound action. Fine spells with isolated showers, southwesterlies, 19 degrees your high and around a low of